0: Thank y'all very much. This is, like I say, this is a real treat. Ryan Bingham, y'all.
1: Joel Guzman. Joey, everybody. Yeah.

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That's Tyler Childers with a one-taker. And by the way, if you're in a band, don't play that song. Leave it alone. That is a very personal song he wrote for his buddy when his grandma passed away. And his grandma had, like, let him practice her bands, you know, in her house and looked out for him and all that stuff. It carries a certain amount of emotion with it that if you weren't in on it, you couldn't possibly feel that. And if you don't feel that, don't play the song. I know it's awesome. It's along with Tennessee Whiskey and Mustang Sally. Just don't. It's better for everybody. Before that, we had Delbert McClinton. And if you didn't notice, that was Delbert McClinton with some help from Tom Petty. Why Me? This is a good song right there. Everything Delbert does is awesome. And we started off with, White Freightliner Blues particular version is Joe Ely and Joe Guzman with Ryan Bingham, who's a very talented young man on his own. And I knew that before he was ever on Yellowstone. Kind of wish he hadn't done that, but what are you going to do? Here is one of the greatest of all time, if not the greatest of all time. It's certainly a short list. Singers and songs.

I mean, that's a great song, don't get me wrong, but I literally put it in there because I played a Tammy Wynette song earlier. Back in the duo days, George Jones and Tammy Wynette, those were the days. At any rate, still a really great song. Let's see, what did we play before we played that? Sonny Sweeney did a cover of Delta Dawn. It's really good. I was going to play it last week, and then I listened to the original. Because nobody likes a cover that sounds just like the original. It's like you're doing an impression of the original band. That sucks. At any rate, and so I played it, and it reminded me of another Sonny Sweeney song, so I played that, and I saved it till next week. But I'm glad you guys got to hear it on account of it's really good. And like I said, Help Me Make It Through the Night is one of the all-time greats by one of the all-time greats. That's Tammy Wynette. The Red Clay Strays have a new record. It's not out yet. I think it'll be early next month is my understanding. There's a couple of songs out that have already been released. This is one of them.

That's Margot Price, or as Elizabeth Cook insists on calling her, Miss Margot Price. Maybe I should, too. I don't know. If I ever talk to Margot Price, I'll ask her what her preference is, and I'll behave accordingly. Before that, we had, let's see, Johnny Blue Skies, formerly known as Sturgill Simpson. Look, if it was anybody else who made a bunch of records under one name and then changed their name and kept making records, I'd probably tee off on him a little bit, but it's Sturgill. He's so badass. Before that, that was called Don't Let Go. As a matter of fact, we had Larkin Poe, Easy Love Part 1, and we started off with the Red Clay Strays from their brand new record that's coming out. It's in July. Is this 8th, 9th, something like that? It'll be out before you know it. So there you go. Show's brought to you through the courtesy of Steve Holloway Painting. Friends don't let friends paint their own houses. Call 325-8520. He painted my house. He painted the Fox Theater. He painted that big fiberglass Native American out in front of Ethel's. And a bunch of other stuff, too. Those are just the three, I think, probably biggest projects of his career, if you ask him. And then also Smith's Bakeries. They're the bakers of Bakersfield and have been since 1945. Get in there in the morning, get yourself a dozen donuts or some cookies or cakes or some fresh baked bread or pastries or pies or whatever you like, and it'll be done properly because they've been doing it for 80 years and they got a handle on it. Here, hold on a sec. Oh, wait. I have a liner for Nikki Lane, but she actually did it special to play after the song. So let's do that.

think you might have just heard Nikki Lane. 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

Now, first things first, because I've had this shouted at me by my wife before. Okay, the song isn't actually saying not to wash a cast iron skillet. You should totally wash a cast iron skillet. The song is about sayings that people use that aren't necessarily true. I don't think Jason Isbell is interested in telling you how to take care of your cookware, and probably doesn't have the expertise necessary, but I've had that shouted at me more than once. We got to get out of here, get down the highway. Thanks again to Steve Holloway Painting and Smith's Bakeries for making this all possible. We're going to leave you with an absolute classic live version from Bruce Hornsby and the Range that's been re-recorded at least twice since it was recorded in 1987, and it still holds up to this very day. Have a great rest of your evening. You get tired, pull over. You get hungry, eat something. You stay classy, Bakersfield and surrounding communities. Peace out.

0: 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Is that where you just...
1: That's where I came back from, yeah.
0: 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It's Adaptive Networks. Want to welcome to the studio, good friend. I haven't had him on in a while, but he's been on many times, if not this show, other incarnations of shows. I gotta pretend like I'm smart and use 10-letter words, whether it depends. But how?

0: And then it became, why not JR?
1: The
0: and
1: movement.
0: The movement. I mean, the trajectory of the JR success is difficult to fully articulate. I'm just so proud of you, man. This is great. And now here I am with all of your millions of listeners.
1: Oh, God.
0: Going across the country, maybe even the globe, as we speak. This is just big time for me.
1: Well, man, I could turn it around on you and say, you know, you're a world-renowned author. World-renowned author, but you got your start doing interviews right here on Crime Radio.
0: I did. You know, it's funny.
1: But you've done interviews with tons of.
0: You know, you want to talk about the weirdest, like, and this is not a. It's a really sad, awful story, but it was a weird moment last year. So, you know, your students don't really give a crap about, you know, the. On TV.
1: How many likes did you get?
0: Yeah, exactly. How many likes?
1: How many views you got?
0: And so. Well, you know, I've been on Laura Ingraham, and I've been on Newt Gingrich, and da-da-da. I said, but, you know, when I was on this one guy's show, he wasn't huge, but now he's huge. And they're like, well, who are you talking about? I said, well, Charlie Kirk. And like, you've been on Charlie Kirk? I'm like, yeah, he was a really nice guy. I told my class that the day that he was shot.
1: Just
0: a few hours before. And these girls from my first period come rushing in. They're not going to believe what just happened in Utah, Mr. Adams. So... awful, awful, awful day.
1: I didn't realize you had been on his show before.
0: Yeah, he was very, very nice. We had, I mean, again, I'm not, you know, I mean, I think you know me, I'm conservative, but I'm not a big MAGA movement
1: right.
0: guy.
1: Yeah.
0: And so, you know, we were talking about Hollowed Out, and he gave a
1: one
0: great interview.
1: One of your books?
0: Yeah, probably my biggest book by far is Hollowed Out. He was a great interview, and he was very, very kind. And it was a good conversation. And again, I didn't know much about him back in 2021. And really, you know, he took off a little bit after. And that was a huge audience. But sometimes, kind of, you know, you don't know exactly whose show you're going to go on. Like there was one, my publisher wanted me to go on Steve Bannon. I said, not doing that.
1: Why not?
0: Not doing left, right.
1: I mean, that's right.
0: Exactly. On Steve Bannon, but no, it is really good to be on your show, and I mean like your show.
1: Yeah.
0: This is great.
1: This is the JR show. But like I said, we've done it many times. Whether I was guest hosting for Ralph Bailey or Richard Bean or
0: Richard Bean, was he still in Florida?
1: He's still in Florida.
0: Yeah, I mean, So I'm very, very appreciative of this station and you. Because you know it's your community. If you screw up, if you say something stupid, you know you're gonna. So big media places, you know, it's nice to have some good practice.
1: For
0: you
1: people,
0: guys have been wonderful.
1: People that don't know you, that maybe are just tuned into the show and don't know who Jeremy Adam is and never heard you.
0: Like my daughters, my family, they don't really ever listen.
1: Mr. Jeremy Adams? What do you do? Where do you come from?
0: So I'm born and bred Bakersfield, went to Franklin Elementary, went to Emerson Junior High, went to Bakersfield High School. I graduated from BHS, get this JR, in June of 94, and I was back teaching in August of 98, right? So pretty much my entire life has been spent at the BHS campus. My father, Larry Adams, was a legendary teacher there. And this is hard for me to believe. I was just telling JR to the audience here, I just turned 50 last week, and I'm still kind of dealing with the trauma of that. But I am now, if you can believe this, I am now the second longest serving faculty member of BHS.
1: Really?
0: Yeah. So I've been there my whole life. And you know, I taught at CSUB in the political science department for 16 years. That was lovely. That was great. And so, I'm Bakersfield born and bred. Love this community. It's been good for me, my family. And you know, I might not retire here, but I will spend my entire working life here. And again, you know, all the kind of the writing success. I mean, CSUB was so supportive. The local media was so supportive. I remember the first writing award I ever won was in 2007. I got the Op-Ed of the Year award from the Californian, and kind of gave me this idea. Well, you know, maybe I can write a little bit. So, I mean, there is no better foundation for really reaching high and striving and trying to achieve your dreams than the incredible people of the Bakersfield community. So don't let, you know, those old Johnny Carson clips get you down. This is an incredible community with incredible people, and it's a blessing to live here.
1: Incredible talent that has come out of this.
0: It is. Yeah. Talking about you and me.
1: No.
0: When you look at sports, when you look at politics, I mean, think about this for a minute, JR, right? So just look at Bakersfield High School, right? So you have the three branches of office, right?
1: Mm-hmm.
0: You have the Congress,
1: yep.
0: right? And the head of the Congress is the Speaker of the House. Well,
1: yep.
0: BHS
1: yep.
0: has had a Speaker of the House.
1: Kevin McCarthy.
0: Yep. The head of the American Judiciary is the Chief Justice of the United States. And well, we've had Earl Warren. Right? So two out of three. So all we're waiting on now, baby, is we just need a president out of BHS, and I believe believe we will be the first high school in America to have an alumnus from all three branches. Wow. So

0: So I thrown down the gauntlet to all my former students. Guys, you got to get out there. We got to do it. Now, okay, and I shaved off my beard because it was so damn gray. You've got to,
1: somebody.
0: Yeah, there's no. So we got to get on it.
1: Well,
0: we got to get on it.
1: A president did live in Bakersfield for a little bit.
0: George W. Bush.
1: Yeah.
0: Yeah, but he didn't remember it.
1: Well,
0: he doesn't remember it at all.
1: We don't either.
0: Yeah. Well, yeah, and he's trying to forget it. Did I ever tell you about the time I met George W. Bush?
1: No.
0: He was the governor, and he came by to do a fundraiser, and I was really nervous. I was like 23 years old. And he's coming down the line, and I'm thinking, okay, what
1: was it here?
0: Yeah, right here in Bakersfield.
1: Yeah, Bakersfield. Okay.
0: Yeah, I took a group of students, and we went down, and we're going to shake his hand. And I was thinking, what am I going to say to you? And so I'm thinking, okay, it's a profound honor, or it's a great privilege, right? Well, you never want to say the double P, because if you go, two P words in a row, you spit it, right? You spit. And I conflated what I was going to say, and I said, Governor Bush, it's a profound privilege. And you know when you accidentally spit, and somebody like jerks back their head? Spit on the guy.
1: You can see it.
0: You can see it. I could see the projectile. I spit on the governor's face. And you know what? He was so nice. I put my head down immediately. I was so embarrassed. And he gave me a little side hug. He's like, hey, buddy, the honor's mine. Great guy. So I've spit on the president before. That's a real honor. I know a lot of liberals are probably very jealous that I got to spit on George W. Bush.
1: Right?
0: But in all seriousness, he was delightful.
1: Yeah. And how many books have you written now?
0: Well, I've written kind of two popular books. I've written two education books, not the kind of books that a normal person would read just for if you're a teacher and you're working on your pedagogy. But Lessons in Liberty and Hollowed Out are my two.
1: I remember
0: big books.
1: When you did the Lessons in Liberty.
0: Yeah, Lessons in Liberty came out about 2 years ago. 2 years ago, last week, did pretty well. Centered around the idea that we can conflate American history and self-help. That when you look at Americans, even though they're dead, even though they're gone, their lessons continue to echo today. And so what I did was I took 10 extraordinary Americans from all walks of life, sports, entertainment, liberals, conservatives, men, women, founding fathers, and people who were still alive. And I said, there are three life lessons that we can learn from each of these. And it was by far my favorite project. One of the things I learned is, and it sold okay, nothing like, Hollowed Out was kind of this once in a lifetime phenomenon. And what I learned about nonfiction publishing is, one, if you're going to sell a lot of books, either one, you got to be famous already, right? I'm not famous. I'm a high school teacher. Or the second thing is, it's got to be kind of negative and edgy. And Hollowed Out was really edgy. It was Hollowed Out, a warning about America's next generation. And that was really, really kind of, and the thing that I'm proud of is, all these things we talk about now about this generation, about the loneliness, about the mental health, about the addiction to the phones, about the not reading, about the lack of family time, about the lack of patriotism, lack of going to church, blah, blah, blah, blah. I was there 6 years ago.
1: Yeah.
0: It's kind of nice. I get a little bit of credit now because people thought it was a conservative argument I was making. And it wasn't a conservative argument. It was an American argument. Look, our children are miserable. They're unhappy. And there's a reason why they're unhappy. And that's because they're not connected to the things that give life its meaning and its vitality. That's not a Republican argument. That's a human argument.
1: Yeah.
0: And so I'm very proud of the fact that I feel like I kind of was the first one there in a lot of corners. So, yeah, no, but again, without Bakersfield, even that opportunity would not have been there.
1: And you can get those books right now. It's still available, right?
0: On Amazon.com. Yeah, absolutely. Yeah. Hollowed Out, Lessons in Liberty. I can make at least a quarter a book in royalties. So, yeah, please go out and buy.
1: I want to talk about some of that on the next side of the break. We'll take a break right here. But I want to talk to you because, like you said, you were there 6 years ago. And you mentioned you've been teaching now since 1998, 28 years.
0: Yeah.
1: And you've seen a lot of changes throughout the years on what kids are
0: colossal
1: dealing changes. With and, yep. and what they're doing. And I want to discuss some of that with you when we come
0: Let's
1: back.
0: Do it. Absolutely. Thank you.
1: Talking with Jeremy Adams, author, educator. You can get his books. Just look them up. Hollowed Out. That's probably the most popular one, right? The most popular. Just look them up on Amazon. Get it delivered straight to
0: Jeremy S. Adams.
1: Jeremy S.
0: Yeah, yeah.
1: Jeremy
0: Adams.
1: S.
0: Yeah. S. There's some comic strip writer. You don't want his stuff.
1: Yeah, you don't want the comic book stuff.
0: No.
1: The good reading stuff.
0: Yeah.
1: We'll break into some of his. We'll tap into some of his knowledge and some of his experience dealing with kids over his course of educating young minds. And Sergio said hi, by the way.
0: Yes, Sergio Spain, my man. Yeah.
1: Yes, he is. Yeah. He's a listener of the show.
0: He's a great guy.
1: Great guy.
0: I'm not quite sure about the cowboy hat he wears nowadays, but other than that, wonderful guy.
1: We'll jump into the chat on YouTube as well. If you guys want to chime in, got any questions, you can. 661-842-5376, 661-842-KERN. It's the JR Show. It's Kern Radio. We'll be back.

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1: Please be advised. 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Broccoli, kale, bean sprouts, blueberries, quinoa, spinach.
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9: Live and let die. Live and let die. Paul McCartney's birthday, 84 years old. Happy birthday, Sir Paul. Sitting in here with author, educator, Mr. Jeremy S. Adams. You guys can look him up on Amazon and get his books right there, hollowed out. And what's the name of the other one?
10: Lessons in Liberty.
9: Lessons in Liberty. He's been an educator now for 28 years?
10: 28 years at BSS.
9: You say that and it because I graduated in 98.
10: Thanks,
9: and so that just makes me go, I've been out of high school for 28 years now, Jeremy.
10: Yeah.
9: Thank you.
10: Yeah.
9: Appreciate
10: You're welcome.
9: That. Yeah.
10: You're welcome.
9: South High Rebels, by the way.
10: You don't get on the Spartan bandwagon?
9: No.
10: Okay.
9: Why?
10: Okay. No, I know. I just didn't know. I didn't.
9: You know the history of the Spartans. They're no better than the rebels and slaves.
10: Infanticide like crazy. There was a famous rock where they would set down the children, and the men, the males, would be able to inspect the newly born son, and if they didn't like their son, they didn't have to look at them, they'd throw them off the cliff.
9: But we're okay with naming the high school after them.
10: You know, I'm actually of the opinion that at this point we should just have mascots that are inanimate objects like the stars, like or animals. Have a wolf pack.
9: Yes.
10: Don't do any human beings.
9: A driller is fine.
10: There's
9: controversial.
10: A story.
9: Oh my gosh.
10: Because it's oil, and there was somebody who contacted a few years ago. Somebody contacted, I think, our vice principal, and was like, you know what, we really need to change it away because you're promoting climate change and a dirty environment by promoting oil. No, so even that you could say is I don't agree
9: That's
10: with this.
9: A
10: I don't. Even that, people, there are people who will.
9: But I-

0: agree with you that we need to stick to animals.
1: Animals or objects.
0: With the whole thing with Cesar Chavez and now Delano's changing their school and the Bakersfield City School has to change their elementary school. It's like, just go with birds.
1: Just birds or colors or, you know, like landscapes,
0: Stick away from just historical.
1: Yeah, historical things.
0: Yeah, because it draws too much controversy. But no, you've been around education. You've been around kids and teenagers primarily for quite some time now, and you've had to see, and in your book, All About, I think you started to try to paint that picture, as you mentioned, you saw it coming 6 years ago, because you're in, so to speak, the trenches.
1: Yeah.
0: You're in there every single day with these kids, and you've watched them go from where it was my kids, a senior year of 1998, video games and you know, doing dumb stuff in public that nobody ever saw because nobody had a phone in their pocket at that time, to where now it's completely digital. Everything is online. Nobody hangs out anymore. Kids are always on devices. They don't know how to sit still. Everybody's got ADHD or something and diagnosed with something. And again, you saw this coming from...
1: Yeah, I think one of the great things about being a teacher, and I know the teachers out there will appreciate this and agree with it, is I do think that we stand at this kind of privileged intersection of culture and politics and technology and trends. So we tend to see things, I think, a few years before everybody else does. I mean, one of the most annoying things to me as a teacher and as a writer is sometimes, you know, you'll have a big publication like the New York Times or the Atlantic or the Wall Street Journal, and they will have this big article years after. It's like, you know, like in 2019, a big article about kids are addicted to their phones. Oh, really, Sherlock? Didn't know that. And so, you know, there have been, I mean, 28 years, I would say there have been a few colossal seismic changes in the way that children grow up, in the way that they are educated, in the way that we've had to react to them as teachers and educators. I would say there have been two big kind of forks in the road. The first one is obviously the devices. Around 2013 to 2016, we started to live our lives online. And what's happened is the harm of that. So we, you know, we start with the...
0: Not just with online, though, the accessibility to being online. Because when I was in 98, American Online started, right? And so I had to sit at a desktop at the kitchen
1: online,
0: table,
1: yeah.
0: And my mom couldn't take a phone call from grandma because they would kick me off the internet. Yeah. So the internet was kind of there, but the accessibility with the devices...
1: Well, yeah, that's a brilliant point, Jer. And what I would say is that the thing that really... like kind of bothers me as a dad and as a teacher is that and I didn't understand, this is the big thing, is that early on, the first, you know, 2013, 2018, and I had children during this time, and I didn't get it as a teacher either. What we didn't understand was the extent to which our kids were listening to voices and having access to influences that we had no control over. Yeah. Right? So if you look at most of human history, right? Mom and dad are the voice at the table. It's the siblings, it's the grandparents, it's the pastor, it's the Boy Scout leader, it's the coach. You have this chorus of adult voices who are trying to imbue kids with the right values and the right behaviors and inspire them to have meaningful and purposeful lives, right? Well, fast forward, now our children are listening to absolute, unmitigated, colossal junk from people who we don't know, who don't give a crap about them, who are just trying to get famous.
0: And we call them influencers.
1: And we call them, exactly. I mean,
0: because they are.
1: Well, think about how disgusting it is. By the way, I'm getting very opinionated. But think about how disgusting it is. If you want to be an influencer, you don't care what the actual influence is.
0: Yeah.
1: Think about that. Like, in other words, I want my megaphone to be as loud as possible, but I don't care what I'm actually saying as long as I get as many clicks. And the problem is, and I'm not saying anything profound here, is that where our children live their lives online, what is the mode of communication that does well there? Outrage, shock, offense, victimhood, negativity. And yet we know that the things that lead to a meaningful and purposeful life are the things that don't play well online. Gratitude, friendship, love, family, faith, deep learning, taking a walk, going out to nature, ingesting art, traveling, eating good food, having great conversations like this. None of that stuff is online.
0: None of it.
1: None of it. And when people do try and put it online, it doesn't play very well, right? And so I would say the first big thing that's changed in my lifetime was kind of because think about it. We started with the cell phones, and then all of a sudden we went onto social media, right? And the first thing it did was it destroyed their relationships. It took away their relationships. Then it made their mental health bad. Now it's destroying their attention span. They're being neurologically destroyed. And now we have this new menace, which, by the way, I'm not anti-AI, But it is like crack for

0: people, because like if you tell a kid, look, you never have to do your math homework, you never have to write a paper, you don't have to do the mental labor to actually grow as a human being, because there's this technology that will do it for you, and it does it so well, we can hide it from your teachers. Well, now they're not going to be growing mentally, morally, or intellectually, because it's too, I mean, I'm not blaming them. I mean, if I was 17 years old and I could get away with never doing any work, I don't know if I would do it. And so it's just the world they're growing up in is so hard. And if you're a parent and if you're a teacher, you know exactly what I'm talking about. And of course, the other thing was COVID. COVID changed everything about education, because it created this lie that being a good educator means that we always have to be infinitely relaxed and really have diminished expectations. Just kind of lower the expectations, take late work, don't give exams, don't have required reading, you know.
1: Set the bar really low.
0: Set the bar. And we conflated compassion with setting the bar low. And I think we're starting to get away from that. I think we're starting to learn. This is the great thing about democracy. You know, we're getting ready to have our 250th birthday here.
1: Yeah.
0: You know, and the great thing about a free society is, yeah, we can change direction bad, but we can also change direction good. And I do see that. I mean, even the kids, they will tell you, I don't want to be in my phone all the time. I don't want
1: to
0: use AI.
1: I'm starting to hear that more with some kids are yeah. like, I want to disconnect every once yeah. in a while. And even adults now, too, are starting to do that disconnect. But then my other fear on the other end of that is I know we're talking about teenagers and them getting lazy and attention, but it's getting younger than that. Like, you have kids, like I wouldn't say infants, but toddlers.
0: Well, no, you see the two-year-olds.
1: On a screen, but all day long.
0: But I would tell you, but you go the opposite way, they too. Like I don't have the attention span I had 20 years ago. I mean, you're talking to somebody who spends his life teaching, reading, and writing.
1: Yeah.
0: I can't read for more than 45 minutes anymore.
1: Yeah.
0: I can't do it.
1: Can you?
2: SRN News, I'm Mary Rose. Tensions continue to flare as the U.S. and Iran exchange strikes in the Persian Gulf. Iran launched attacks on Iran and Kuwait following U.S. strikes in a further test of the fragile ceasefire agreement signed by both countries. The attacks come after U.S. forces carried out a second wave of strikes against Iran in response to Iranian drones targeting ships in the Strait of Hormuz. TSA is bracing to screen nearly 19 million air travelers across the 4th of July holiday period. A TSA senior official says security checkpoints are fully staffed and prepared to welcome these travelers and handle the large passenger volumes during the June 30th through July 6th period. The highest traffic is expected on July 2nd, with an expected 3 million people traveling. This is SRN News.
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0: little Paul McCartney of Michael Jackson. Say, it's Paul McCartney's birthday today.
1: He's 85, 80, right?
0: 84.
1: 84.
0: Yeah.
1: Did you watch the Michael Jackson movie?
0: I didn't. Okay. I didn't. Okay. No.
1: Okay.
0: It doesn't go the complete story, so I need the
1: You do it's just a movie though, right? Like you just kind of.
0: Yeah, but it's a movie about a real person, so that makes it difficult.
1: I mean, where do you come down on the whole, like, by the way, I'm acting like I'm the host here. Where do you come down on the whole, like, on the whole, like, you know, like, can you enjoy the art of an artist you think is a bad person?
0: Yes, I do, because, and the only reason is I guess I have to go back and reference to the Bible and say that God still used bad people, right?
1: Yeah, that's a great point.
0: I mean,
1: yeah.
0: There is terrible... Moses was a murderer, you know, and you go back.
1: Julius Caesar murdered a million people.
0: And we it's like you can still appreciate, I think, some things.
1: Right.
0: But you still, I think, have to have the asterisk and go.
1: Let's just be honest about who this person was. If you're listening to R. Kelly, kind of not a great guy.
0: Well, it's not the spread your wings and fly. Well,
1: yeah, exactly. Yeah, yeah.
0: You know, Jared Subway sandwich.
1: Yeah,
0: I heard he's coming back.
1: No one.
0: I don't know.
1: I hope that's not true. I'd forgotten about Jared and Subway. I mean, that guy had, I mean, he had like the greatest, easiest gig
0: job in the world. Yeah.
1: I mean, completely.
0: Blew it. I don't get it. We're sitting here with Jeremy S. Adams, author and educator, just talking about kids and youth and things that they have been having to deal with lately. We were talking about kids and just being disconnected. What do you see that for our future, even like as politics and stuff go? Do you think kids are engaged in those kinds of things as much as other generations before?
1: Yeah, you know what's interesting? I would say they're actually more engaged when we're talking about the amount of content that they're consuming, right? So, you know, my son, you know, on his phone all the time, and it's surprising me. He does know stuff. I mean, like, you'll hear about things. I mean, of course, there's always the horrible stuff. Like, Dad, I have questions about Epstein. Well, I don't want to talk about Epstein, Dad, son, you know? And so, I mean, they actually do know stuff. Like, they have a sense of things that are going on. But the problem is, it's about an inch deep, right?
0: Well, it's not only is it surface level, but how much is it is misinformation?
1: That's what I was gonna say. It's also, you know, there is this, and I know this is not very democratic, small d of me, but I'm sorry, I do believe in, you know, we can just bash

0: traditional media all day, and that's fine. I understand the problems with it, but you do need to have some authority, right? You do need to have some legitimacy, and we can talk about how awful gatekeepers are. Well, you know, sometimes gatekeepers make sure that the people who lie for a living, or who don't know what they're talking about, or who are just exaggerators and exist to be absolutely outrageous, they don't get a big microphone. And the problem nowadays is we've democratized media to the point that anybody can get a microphone, and who gets the biggest one? Not the thoughtful voices, not the moderate voices, not the educated voices, but the extreme voices, and that's what's coming across their screens.
1: And you've equated credibility with views.
0: Yes.
1: Just because somebody they have 2 million views, what they're saying must be right.
0: Yeah.
1: Must be.
0: Yeah.
1: True.
0: Well, and when I look at kind of all the kind of the new influencers, the new voices out there. And I know that I'm getting old, but I mean, they say outrageous things, but they don't say interesting things. Well, and this is really what bothers me. And let me put on my political science professor hat for just a second. The thing that bothers me is you're not going to elect the kinds of people we need to elect in this country. I mean, our system was made to elect a certain kind of man and woman. And that is people who have principles, but also people who understand they exist in institutions that exist to sometimes compromise. And that means talking to other people. And that means working your darnest to understand other people and understand that you have to create factions and coalitions and evoke meaningful compromises here and there. And when you come from a world where the other side is not wrong, but the enemy,
1: yeah,
0: that's such a tribal sentiment and the kinds of people we're going to elect. I mean, if you look at the kinds of men and women, frankly, that you elect in Congress nowadays, we're not talking about the people who we elected 50 or 150 years ago. And if we're going to elect agitators and people who are more interested in getting on MSNBC and Fox News than they are in talking to the people across the aisle, we're going to have a lot of malfeasance in our government.
1: Well, I was going to say, it's candidates kind of like Spencer Pratt, you know.
0: Yeah.
1: What I mean? What'd you think of him in LA? Do you see more with kids on social medias and getting all the information from there? Do you see more candidates like that?
0: Well, I mean, here's the thing. Let me defend Spencer Pratt or even Mondani in New York, which is that great politicians master the mode of communication of their time.
1: Oh,
0: right?
1: Yeah.
0: Right? I mean, the founding fathers were good at pamphlet writing, right? FDR and the fireside chats, JFK and Reagan with television. Donald Trump got elected because he was a ninja on Twitter, right? And the short media clips now, right, and now Pratt was using AI on these short media. They have mastered that, and that is the method of communication, and that's what politicians do. And if you are, you know, if you are good at old ways of communicating, I'm not trying to say that you and I are outdated and analog here, but like I'm much better on this, JR, than I would be. I mean, I'm not on TikTok. Right, I don't know how to create a reel.
1: I'm on TikTok.
0: I know you are, and you're a rock star, but you're also in big media. I'm a lonely high school teacher, and I just, you know, I teach classes for a living. And so, you know, I do worry, because I think the skill set that leads to good government and good policy and ultimately just outcomes is not the kind of direction that we're going in. And the way that we communicate with one another. See, liberal democracy is not just about voting, it's about the way we disagree with one another. And the way we disagree with another nowadays is absolutely toxic.
1: Oh yeah, there's no working together anymore. If you even hint at working with the other side, you're banished and thrown out of the party, and you can't.
0: Yeah.
1: That's why I have no party preference.
0: Yeah.
1: Like I've walked away from both parties, because I've said I've had enough.
0: And I think that like the whole idea of like purity of any kind, like you know, like I think one of the things that you see with Trump right now is, I mean, like he is going to expel anybody that is not completely pure, right? I mean, this issue in Indiana where people supported him and supported him and supported him and just stepped out of line a little bit.
1: Once.
0: And he threw him under the bus,
1: yeah.
0: Right? And I think this is where you have movements that kind of begin to eat themselves, right? And you really begin to see a lot of cannibalism. And I mean, if I had to predict the MAGA movement in the next 2 years, I think you're going to see a lot of cannibalism.
1: I was going to say, do you see the MAGA movement holding on to the Republican Party the way it has it now?
0: No.
1: After Trump?
0: Yeah, I mean, I think the big question is who's going to take the mantle of the MAGA movement. But I think the MAGA movement is so inextricably intertwined with the persona
1: of
0: and
1: Trump.
0: The person of Donald Trump. I mean, people who try to be Trump, it doesn't work.
1: Yeah.
0: Right, he really is. So I think what's interesting is, what's more interesting to me is not, you know, MAGA, but is this kind of new coalition of Republican voters that, you know, he was historically able to create. I mean, a majority of Hispanic men voted for Donald Trump, the Republican. I mean, that's incredible. Can that hold, or was that a temporary thing? Did

0: Donald Trump get elected in 2024 because he transformed politics, or because Kamala Harris was just that awful of a candidate? Like, we don't know. You know, we'll see, right? We'll see what the answer is. But I think you're going to have I think the next 10 years are going to be very, very, very combustible. And I think the coalitions that make up the Republican Democratic Party are really going to be changing.
1: Well, and I think you're going to see a lot of these generational races too, like LA, because yeah. Spencer Pratt is younger. He's part of this younger group of kids, like you said, that are on social media. And Karen Bass probably doesn't even know how to sign on to Facebook.
0: Yeah, she's definitely old
1: school. She's running the social media.
0: Yeah, I mean, that's exactly right.
1: But we're not ready for it because, as we've seen in L.A., it didn't.
0: Well, I think in L.A., I mean, you could, JR, I mean, let's be honest. You could be a Republican in L.A. who is half Ronald Reagan, half Abraham Lincoln, with a little bit of, like, God thrown on top, and I'm not quite sure.
1: It's LA. 80% of LA is Democrat. It's not going to.
0: Yeah, demographics, sometimes demographics is destiny. This is really, you know, we talk about gerrymandering. That really is the kind of pernicious quality of gerrymandering is, you know, you make it so that you don't, you know, democracy is all about choices. Well, what does gerrymandering do? It makes it so that the demographics are such in a district that you don't really have a choice, right? You know who's going to win because of the makeup of the district,
1: yeah.
0: Right? And so I think that's what's happening in LA. But to your broader point of the kind of media that's coming our way, I worry about the kinds of people who are good at mastering this kind of communication. I'm not quite sure if those are the kinds of people
1: we want running it.
0: And that is, I think, a real problem. And again, that's a cranky, curmudgeon, newly minted 50-year-old point of
1: Get
0: view.
1: Get off my lawn, kid.
0: A speech by Daniel Webster or something.
1: What did you think about the California governor's race? Were you surprised Steve Hilton was able to get in?
0: No. I mean, I think that there's enough frustration that, you know, and besides that fact, when you have this ridiculous, silly, the jungle primary is one of the silliest things I've ever seen. And it's funny, too, because, I mean, when you have so many Democrats, you know, vying, of course they're going to splinter their vote. It doesn't surprise me that Hilton was able to consolidate Republican voices. Now, what will be really interesting is if he can actually make a go in November. Now, remember, I mean, there are times in this country where a state is so sick of the bad policies of, for instance, Democrats. I mean, Chris Christie, you remember, he came from New Jersey. And he said, look, I don't care about abortion. I don't care about social issues. I want to get the schools better. I want to get your taxes lower. I want to attract businesses. All the social stuff, I'm not going to worry about that. And he said, I just want enough of you to hold your nose and vote for a Republican just to get the state fixed. And if Steve Hilton can make that kind of an argument and say, look, I'm not here to talk about transgender bathrooms. I'm not here to talk about abortion rights. I'm not here to talk about abolishing the police. I'm here to make sure that when you come down the grapevine, you're looking at the road thinking, am I in the middle of the road? Like, why is the whole car shaking? That the roads are actually, that we pay for, are actually
1: getting done. Yeah. It's affordable.
0: It's affordable. I want to make sure that people, I mean, everything we do in this state makes it so that the people who vote for Democrats, it's harder on them. Right, I mean, the energy costs, the housing costs, the construction costs, the water shortages, the unionization, the prevailing wages. I mean, if you're a Republican, there's a lot you can say there. But again, nowadays, all you have to do if you're a Democrat in California and say, well, hey, that guy's a big Trump supporter.
1: Well,
0: and you're done.
1: That's the problem. That's the issue. And I asked Mr. Hilton himself. I had him.
0: Oh, you talked to him?
1: Oh, yeah, I've had him on three times.
0: Okay.
1: I had him on election day, and I asked him that very question, if you get out of it, because at that point he didn't know, and I've talked to him since then, since we found out he did make it to the general, and I asked him again, I said, how do you get the 50%? Even if you take your 25% and you take Bianco's 10%, now you're at 35%.
0: Yeah.
1: Well, that's the makeup of the Republican Party in California. How do you get the 15, the 16%?
0: What'd he say?
1: And he said, we focus on the no party preference.
0: Yeah.
1: That it's that middle, that, because that's what the party I'm a part of, the no party preference. It's the second largest in the state.
0: I think he needs to have, I mean, to kind of steal from the kind of 1992 Bill Clinton, it's the economy, stupid, except now you need to say it's affordability. Like,
1: yeah.
0: I mean, I would not give an interview without talking about affordability, affordability, affordability. How am I going to make it cheaper at the pump? How am I going to make it more affordable for you to have a home? How am I going to, you know, make it so that jobs are more plentiful and so there's less? I mean, not to mention all the fraud and the waste in California and the homelessness and the crime and the big cities. But again, affordability. I mean, he needs to have one bullseye, and have a million ways of talking about it, and just do not get distracted on the other stuff. Well,

0: that's what the other thing I asked him is, what's the issue then? If you're talking to, even if you're talking to 15%, because when you look at polls and it says 57% of people say that they're fed up with California, right? Well, 35% of that is Republicans.
1: Yeah.
0: Okay, so that leaves you 15 to 20% of the other people that are fed up.
1: Yeah.
0: But how fed up are they? Are they fed up enough to vote for
1: Republicans? And the other problem is, I mean, it is demoralizing to vote for governor in a general election if you're a Republican, right? So, I mean, there's no guarantee that he's going to get that 35% unless he can energize Republicans. And again, this is not going to be a Republican year. I don't care how conservative you are. I don't care how much you're on Fox News. I don't care how much of a MAGA bro you are. Let's just be honest. I mean, the history is against you. The economy is against you. Inflation is against you. I would say Iran. I mean, you know what? People say that Trump can unite the Democrats and Republicans. Well, guess what? This week with this deal with Iran, he did, right? Everybody dislikes it. And so, I mean, it's just not going to be a Republican year, I don't think.
0: Yeah, he's done enough, I think, to hurt the midterms.
1: Yeah, and when you say things like, I don't care about the midterms, when you straight up say, I don't care about it, people might actually believe you for once. And so, I mean, you talk about the next 10 years. I think, you know, kind of lame duck. I'll come back and talk about this later. For people who are like scared of Donald Trump, who don't like Donald Trump, I think the scariest time for him is going to be when nobody's paying attention to him. Yeah.
0: The next 2 years.
1: Yeah.
0: Definitely if he keeps Congress.
1: Yeah. Which again, he might keep the Senate. He's going to lose the House. I mean, I don't see a situation where he doesn't. But I mean, and if you think that things are slow now, just wait until they investigate all of the Trump family stuff. All of
0: that's the first
1: pardons,
0: thing they're going to do.
1: You're going to have oversight like you can't even imagine for
0: if
1: the next
0: not
1: year.
0: Impeachment.
1: I was going to say, I mean, maybe he's going to say, hey, I'll make some history, baby, that nobody's ever going to beat me.
0: Impeachment for
1: Democrats would for sure.
0: Which might end up hurting them come around and.
1: Yeah, because the nominee is going to have to talk about that.
0: Yeah. Yeah. Yeah.
1: So thank you, Jerry. It was great to see you.
0: Yeah, no, it was great, man.
1: Well, I don't know how long it's been, but, you know.
0: It's been too long.
1: Yeah.
0: We'll do this more often. It's summer now, so you're not teaching summer school, right?
1: No.
0: Okay.
1: I did 20 years of that, and it was great, and I'm so happy it's in the rearview mirror of my life. Because, you know, nowadays they go to 2:30 every day. It used to be like a short little four-hour thing.
0: That's what Sergio was telling me.
1: Yeah, poor Sergio. 7.5 hours a day. So all you guys out there, bless you.
0: It's yours now.
1: It's yours.
0: I'm still going to be teaching next year, right?
1: Oh, I'm only 50, man. Teachers can't. I don't get my full retirement until I'm 62, okay? My brother was a correctional officer. He retired
0: like
1: day
0: 45.
1: He turned 50. Yeah, right? He had like a countdown starting when he was 35.
0: I've got cousins that were CEOs. Like, 55, they're out.
1: You know, they have a hard job, so I don't begrudge them.
0: Oh, heck, yeah.
1: Yeah,
0: well,
1: really hard job.
0: I don't know. I mean, pretty close is who you guys are dealing with sometimes.
1: I get good.
0: Well, you don't have to comment on that. Future inmates and stuff, you know. It's PHS and I'm kidding.
1: What?
0: Wants to go there.
1: Okay, yeah, and she's I'm sure she's lovely. Now, how old is she again? Nine?
0: Nine.
1: So I'll have her in 8 years when I'm almost 60 years
0: old. I tell
1: great.
0: Her.
1: Great.
0: We have a lot of time to talk about that.
1: Where do you want her to go?
0: South High, baby. I'm kidding. That's
1: I'll buy her a South High Spartan t-shirt.
0: No. I'd rather she can go to BHS if she wants to. Get out of here. Thank you, sir.
1: Thank you so much.
0: Appreciate it. Jeremy S. Adams, you guys. Educator, author. Look him up on Amazon. You can find his books. Hollowed Out. And what was the other one?
1: Lessons in Liberty.
0: Get them. And maybe you can find one at Barnes & Noble. Maybe.
1: Or maybe not.
0: Maybe.
1: I don't know.
0: Yeah. I'm going to go check. And I'm going to, if they don't.
1: You say something.
0: We all ask. Show up there and say, where's Jeremy S. Adams?
1: It should be a stampede.
0: It should be a cutout.
1: Absolutely. Absolutely.
0: Just saying.
1: With no gray hair either.
0: No. We'll take the younger version. AI it. Oh, man. Jeremy S. Adams. It's been fun, my friend.
1: It's been fun, man.
0: We'll get you back soon. We'll get you back soon. Got to take a break. On the other side, we'll find out what we learned on the JR Show. It's Current Radio. We'll be right back.
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3: Hi, I'm Ryan Blaney, a third-generation race car driver, and we dedicate a lot of our time to going as fast as possible. My Grandpa Lou is the reason why my dad and I started racing, and I'm really proud to follow in his tracks. But when my grandpa was diagnosed with Alzheimer's, it was a very unexpected bump in the road for us. 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

0: Welcome back. It's probably one of my favorite Paul McCartney songs right there. Maybe I'm amazed. I am amazed how she loved. She just keeps loving me. I don't know why, but she does. I want to give a big thank you to Jeremy S. Adams for coming on. I haven't talked to him in a long time. I used to get him on all the time whenever I would guest host for people, and he used to be on Bean Show a lot all the time too, and I think Ralph Show. So I love just picking his brain. You can talk about anything with that guy, and he'll just start going off on all kinds of stuff. And he's great to have, great guests. So he'll be back a lot. And if you guys want to get the books, you can just look him up on Amazon, Jeremy S. Adams. And the probably the first one that will pop up is Hollowed Out. It's a great read. It's about kids. It came out about 8 years ago, the generation growing up with devices and stuff like that, well ahead of what everybody's talking about now. He was saying that then, and everybody's finally catching up. And you're starting to see that movement, I guess, a little bit more, where people are wanting to disconnect and not be on their phones as much. And just, what is it, Britain? And I should have brought that up with him. I think Britain just passed something that 16 and under, or yeah, under 16.
1: UK, I think.
0: Yeah, it's under 16, you're not allowed to have social media.
1: Giant plot.
0: I'm
1: all for it.
0: I am okay with that. Heck, I told my daughter, you're probably not going to have a phone until you're 16. I'm not sorry. Just because. You know what she has right now? She has my old iPod. She didn't have it for weeks, and I just found it, I don't know, in one of the suitcases we've been living out of. And I handed it to her today, and she's like, oh, thanks.

0: forgot about this. Because I just don't... I'm like, let's get outside, kid. Let's go do something. Let's be active. Let's go to the park. Let's, you know what I mean? Go, even if it's go to the movies. Let's go do something. Speaking of which, you know what comes out today, Chris?
1: Toy Story today?
0: Toy Story 5 today. You know how I feel about it, right?
1: Yes.
0: You know, it's been no secret that I am very disgruntled with this Toy Story franchise.
1: No, I don't blame you.
0: You know.
1: I think we could have ended after 3 and it would have been fine.
0: No, we should have ended after 3.
1: I just said with Rick Bentley on Monday, why not just make a whole new group of toys? Like, why does it have to be the same group of toys?
0: What are you going to call it?
1: Oh, you could still have it be Toy Story.
0: No!
1: And there are more toys than just Woody and Buzz.
0: Billy, my child, yes. And if we made it about kids' toys today, that's what Toy Story 5 is going to be about. Tablets. Because kids kids don't play with toys anymore.
1: It's not just about tablets. It's about all technology.
0: Well, yeah. But guess what I'm going to watch?
1: I know what I'm watching tonight.
0: I'm going to watch Toy Story 5 tonight. I am.
1: I'll find a way to watch Mortal Kombat. I still haven't seen
0: it. You going to get in there and watch it? Go watch it. I'm going to try to watch more movies. We have Mike on. Me and Mike in movies. I like that one. Me and Mike in movies. Every Monday, and I've got to start watching the movies that we at least talk about, so then when he comes back in, I can say, yeah, I watched it. It was terrible. And that's what I'm going to do with Toy Story 5. I'm going to try to give it a fair chance.
1: As you should.
0: I'm going to go in with an open and clear mind, just as I walked into church last night. God, just...
1: You're going to watch Moana, too?
0: Clear my mind. I will. I will.
1: I'm going to watch that one.
0: The live action?
1: Yeah.
0: No?
1: Hard pass.
0: The Rock looks great.
1: Look, all of the live-action ones look great, I guess.
0: It's going to be great.
1: I'm going to pass. Disney's going with the cartoons.
0: Going with an open mind, Chris. Give it a chance. Just give it a chance.
1: I go by based on experience, and the vast majority of these have been awful.
0: Yeah, I'm going to go watch Toy Story 5 tonight. Then maybe go get some ice cream at Rosemary's. The best ice cream in all the land. Care what Chris says. I don't care if Handles is opening another location. Doesn't matter. I got to get out of here. Stay tuned for the Ralph Bailey Show. This has been the JR Show. Lily, Dad loves you.
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5: Town Hall, I'm Mary Rose. Iran has again launched drone and missile attacks on Tehran and Kuwait in response to new U.S. airstrikes. Iran's Revolutionary Guard claimed responsibility for the attacks that targeted Gulf states hosting U.S. military bases. The Trump administration says technical talks are on track for the coming days. New research is highlighting differences within the Democratic Party's diverse voter base.
6: According to Pew Research, black and Hispanic voters, while still largely aligned with Democrats, often differ from the party's more progressive wing. Many support economic liberal policies, but takes more moderate positions on social issues. They're also more likely to favor stricter border enforcement and stronger policing than progressive activists. The findings point to an evolving Democratic base, with key voting blocks not fully embracing the party's shift to the left. Ron Taylor reporting.
5: A heat wave will blast the eastern United States this week.
7: The National Weather Service says temperatures rising ahead of the July 4th holiday will feel hotter because of the high humidity that's arriving with it. The Weather Service says several days of high temperatures will settle in across the lower Great Lakes, the Mid-Atlantic and the Mississippi, and Ohio River valleys. That's expected to last into next weekend across the Great Plains, Southeast, and Mid-Atlantic. Some cities could see their highest temperatures of the year so far as they host World Cup matches and celebrations for America's 250th anniversary. John Scott reporting.
5: NASA is racing to save its Swift telescope from falling back to Earth with a daring rescue mission. The salvage effort gets underway as soon as this week with a planned launch of a robotic lifesaver. NASA has hired Catalyst Space Technologies to boost Swift to a higher orbit. More on these stories at townhall.com.
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1: Hi, Billy Cunningham, the great American. Welcome to Sunday night throughout the nation. So many things happening. I would note, first of all, that the tit-for-tat between Iran and America continues unabated, and that whenever Iran attacks a steamer, a ship,

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8: By Billy Cunningham, the great American, we're told by the media and others, including the president and many involved in the Middle East, that the crisis in the Straits of Hormuz has largely now been solved, that ships are beginning the process of moving. Gasoline, which is something all of us look at on a regular basis, at least where I live, is about $3.19 a gallon, and happy days are here again. I had on last week Senator John Husted and Senator Bernie Moreno, who both said, along with the president, that when this thing is resolved and we have supposedly a 60-day window here, and at this point things don't look too bad in Straits of Hormuz, then that prices are going to drop like a rock. All of a sudden we're going to be back to $2 a gallon. One of the other aspects of oil is something called lubricants, something that are the lubricants of society. Whether it's trucks or whether it's planes or whether it's ships, that oil lubricants and lubrication elements is key to the world economy. And we're fortunate to have with us now Darren Ward, who's the CEO of Starfire, that provides lubricants all over the country, all over the world. And Darren Ward, welcome, I think, for the first time to the Bill Cunningham Show. And since you're in the business, you're not a media type, you run a company, you have lots of employees, and every day you live and die the business of oil and the price and where you get your product from. So are these views of certain politicians and others a little bit myopic? Do you feel that all of a sudden happy days are here again, and that's certainly by August we'll be back to new normal? Is that accurate?
9: Billy, first of all, thanks for having me on. I appreciate the time. And the answer to your question is a simple no. And to make it really easy, I think most of the world and most of us who live day to day, we base this all off on what's the cost of fuel.
8: Right.
9: And I do think fuel will come down. I think fuel prices, as you know, a lot of times it's driven by what's in the news. The day we bombed Iraq, the gas went up 2 days later. Well, the inventory in the ground didn't change. That they just were able to go up. And then as the good news comes, because it's all based off of futures, it'll come down. And the same thing's true with crude. People look on the news and they see crude and they go, oh, good, crude went down, therefore oil prices have went down. The reality of it is that fuel and crude on the news comes up and down quickly. The prices of oil move slowly. We buy base oil. We buy base oil from the Middle East, and we buy base oil from America. Air America is extremely lucky in that we produce extremely large amount of the oil that we use. We really do. That's a true story, but it's not all. And the rest of the world is not that lucky. So what's happened is that not only do we have a war going on where the Strait of Hormuz has been closed, restricting supply chains,

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13: And missing as well. A heat wave set to hit the eastern United States.
14: The National Weather Service says temperatures rising ahead of the July 4th holiday will feel hotter because of the high humidity that's arriving with it. The Weather Service says several days of high temperatures will settle in across the lower Great Lakes, the Mid-Atlantic and the Mississippi, and Ohio River valleys. That's expected to last into next weekend across the Great Plains, Southeast, and Mid-Atlantic. Some cities could see their highest temperatures of the year so far as they host World Cup matches and celebrations for America's 250th anniversary. John Scott reporting.
13: An extremely rare event.
15: To Dan Sullivan's one political fight and a judge weighing in. In Alaska, Republican Senator Dan Sullivan went to court to block a man with the same name and party affiliation. But a judge ruled he is eligible to challenge the sitting senator in the August primary. That ruling can be appealed to the state Supreme Court. Senator Sullivan argues the other Sullivan could confuse voters and accuses Democrats of engineering it to their advantage. The Alaska race is one of about half a dozen U.S. Senate races expected to be highly competitive in the fall. And the seat is one Democrats are trying to flip in their efforts to try to regain the majority. I'm Julie Walker.
13: Skydiving plane crashing in France. Officials say all 11 people on board have been killed. Helicopter crash in Saudi Arabia. 14 on board. All are dead.

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0: report firearm homicide data. You know, we're we're spoiled with all sorts of data in this country. A lot of countries don't report that. But, you know, if it were me, I'd rather look at total homicides. All countries do that. And by the way, most countries don't report murder data. Only a few countries do. Murders, homicides are murders plus justifiable homicides. It's never really been obvious to me why you want to lump those two things together.
1: Well, politically, it makes sense. And, I mean, politically. Because guns are evil and media wants guns. Well, look, up against the clock, we got to go. But crimeresearch.org has all the information. John Lott, may you and yours have a continuing great 4th of July weekend. And thanks for coming on the Bill Cunningham Show. Thank you, John.
0: Well, thanks for being there, Bill.
1: God bless. Crimeresearch.org. Thank you, John. Let's continue. Bill Cunningham with you every Sunday night.
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1: Time with John Lott explaining everything relative to the Hawaiian decision. And coming up, I'm going to put a call into Dr. David Rasnick, who has said in writing that ivermectin can take care of lots of forms of cancer. Bill Cunningham with you every Sunday.

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5: Or will get cancer. It is ubiquitous in the excuses such as maybe microwaves or plastics or things of that character may be real. I'm not sure. But I know one thing. The way we're treating cancer now, I don't think it's working. I'll give a personal experience, and I'll go on to Dr. David Rasnick and his book, The Outsider, A Personal Odyssey into the Essence of Cancer. And that is, a friend of mine developed colon and cancer that had spread to his liver. And, of course, it was stage four by the time it was discovered. And at that point, he went through chemo, a little bit of immune therapy, that kind of stuff, and none of it worked. And the doctors essentially said to him, well, you know, that's the best we can do. For some reason, a year and a half, 2 years ago, he got into ivermectin and also changed his diet a little bit, and he's still playing golf. And I thought, well, maybe there's something going on. Either you're going to get cancer, a family member has it, et cetera. And Dr. David Rasnick, author of the book, The Outsider, A Personal Odyssey into the Essence of Cancer. And he said that ivermectin is a legitimate treatment. And Dr. Rasnick, welcome, I think, for the first time to the Bill Cunningham Show. Is my experiences with a good friend of mine dissimilar or similar to what you're finding in the real world?
6: Well, good news. I've been working on cancer continuously since 1996 with Professor Peter Duesberg at UC Berkeley, and I've only really recently, like the past year or so, heard anything about using ivermectin and a similar type of antiparasitic drugs to treat cancer. So it's new to me, but I've been digging into it very deeply now, and I know a lot about it. But again, I just want to say that the data are kind of slim on results, and I'm always happy to hear what you're talking about, which is consistent with what I have found very recently. If you want to, I'll go into why I'm interested in it.
5: Yes.
6: and why it works.
5: Why? Because this friend of mine, a female, by the way, has had some success. She's still playing golf. So explain to me why it works, and why I like to know, why isn't it more available? And secondly, how much is invested in the typical chemotherapy, immune therapy for cancer? There's two or three questions in there. Please answer each of them.
6: Oh, I wanted to address anyway. I'll get started. Normal human cells use very efficient mitochondria to turn glucose into energy. In 1926, Otto Warburg discovered that cancers, all cancers,

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12: Hi, Billy Cunningham, and I want to say, as someone that doesn't have cancer, at some point in your life, you will have cancer, your spouse will have cancer, family member will have cancer. And the first thing I think anyone would say is speak to your cancer specialist about whether or not all the exotic treatments are good for you or not. And as part of that, a discussion with your doctor about ivermectin should take place. As I related to him, I have a pretty good friend, stage

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7: Hi, Billy Cunningham, the great American. Sherry Carney has her perspective, but one thing I hopefully was going to be brought out, who some was not friendly with Donald Trump, is that the best information we have is that Donald Trump, by any application of law and facts, have nothing to do with the Epstein. In fact, he was the one who turned Epstein into the local prosecutors in Florida. Has nothing to do with that. Nonetheless, we'll see what happens down the road. Let's continue with more on the show. Steve, who's an expert in homelessness, has some solutions in her mind, what should be happening, what could be happening, and what is not happening, especially in California and maybe in your hometown. Bill Cunningham, the great American, with you and all of the great Americans. 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
5: Bill Cunningham, the great American. Of course, in the state of California, there's many efforts now to expand the homeless spending without addressing the root causes thereof. And I think every major American city has a great or a little a problem with excessive compassion for those that are homeless without addressing the fundamentally underlying causes of all this. And no worse case than in California. Some of the numbers I hear are ridiculous. More than $100,000 per year per homeless person is being spent. There's an industry built up around keeping the homeless because a lot of Americans are working in California making sure that's the case. And there's no better national expert than Michelle Steeb. She has a column up, Tolerance Versus Compassion for the Homeless. Also author of the book, Answers Behind the Red Door. Michelle Steeb, welcome again to the Bill Cunningham Show. And first of all, as we approach America's 250th birthday, can you just give an overview of the difficulties in solving the homeless problem and why government action often doesn't work?
6: Yeah. It's a great question, and thank you for having me back. Just to step back a little bit in history, up until about 30 years ago, the response to homelessness was handled by the faith-based community at the local level. So the church was the place where those struggling with homelessness would go for help. And slowly but surely, as the federal government has done in many other areas, issue areas, they took over homelessness response at the federal level. And as they do in other areas, they don't do this area well, as we're seeing by now the data, which I'll explain in a second. But in 2013, as the largest funder now of homelessness, the federal government instituted a policy approach to homelessness called Housing First, meaning that we would give everyone who is struggling with homelessness a house for life. It's called permanent housing. Without any conditions, without any conditions for sobriety, without any conditions for mental health treatment, without any conditions for drug and alcohol treatment. And this Housing for Life was going to end homelessness in a decade, the then administration said. 12 years later, rather, we're almost at a 35% increase in homelessness. And the really fundamental reason is there's often many issues that accompany homelessness. addiction being one of them, mental health being another one.

0: 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It's another busy day in America, in the planet, really. We've got a busy show, a lot of guests. Coming up about the hour, we're excited about this. You've heard about the Lemonade Kids. They've established a lemonade stand for Honor Flight, the local organization that sends veterans back to Washington, D.C. to see their respective memorials. The next flight wheels up in September, right around our annual fundraiser, so get ready for that. We'll talk with the kids at the bottom of the hour. We've moved Daniel Petrie to 4 o'clock. Mr. Turnipseed is out of town, and so we've moved Daniel to 4 o'clock because U.S. Open qualifier Manav Shah will join us live in studio at 4:30. Manav qualified for the U.S. Open, and if you don't play golf, you have absolutely no idea how difficult that was. He went down to Texas, shot a 5-under par after 2 days, beating people like, oh, I don't know, Sergio Garcia, former Masters champion, and then shot a very respectable 73-74 on Thursday and Friday at Shinnecock. Did not qualify for the weekend. He did not make the cut. He missed the cut by about 3 shots. But it was an incredible learning experience, and I think you're going to see this guy on television. I absolutely do, particularly now after talking with Nick Ragone and seeing that the new structure of the PGA, where there's a Challenger Tour, which is just a step ahead of the Korn Ferry Tour, I think Manav has an absolute great opportunity to be on that. And as we talked about, Ragone, who puts on his own Champions Tour event, believes that this thing, the Challenger Tour, which separates from the top echelon of players, will get a TV contract with either the Golf Channel or perhaps ESPN or somebody, USA, somebody. But we're going to see Manav on TV one day, and we'll talk with him at 4:30. And we got a ton of news. There's drama with the Dodgers. Dalton rushing. Did you see the game last night? You talk about this in your little sports show?
1: I didn't see the game, but I saw the video.
0: His days are numbered.
1: Oh, Lord.
0: Let me tell you something. There's something that I've learned in my many decades of life. Never screw with the superstar. If you're John Paxson, leave Michael alone. You know what I'm saying? If you're... I can't think of any of the scrubs on the Lakers, but if you're one of the scrubs on the Lakers, don't mess with Kareem. It's that simple. And Shohei got angry for the first... I have never seen him... And for the Japanese, angry is kind of like this. You know, they're very, very, what's the word I'm looking for? Placid? That's not a really good word. A very ambivalent look when they're angry. They're not like, they're just kind of like. And he was angry last night. They got crossed up, cost a run. There was this runner-up.

0: runs scored. And then, because rushing is a horrible appealer of balls and strikes, either as a batter or as a catcher. And there was one that was clearly a strike and he didn't call it. And Shohei is like, what are you doing? So Shohei was like, okay, fine, I got this. Throws another curveball and he's like, and then rushing, and this is where I get to, you never mess with the superstar. Shohei taps his cap, signifying he wants an appeal. And what does the rookie do to the greatest baseball player who's ever lived? He gives him the no, don't do it. Have you lost your ever-loving mind? That's like being John Paxson and telling Jordan, don't shoot it. No, give it to me. So they appeal it, and of course Shohei was right. So now Shohei's about as angry as he can be, and it happened again. And again, he was like, no, and it just was a huge drama. It's a front page story on the Times. Freddie Freeman came and sat next to him on the bench, and they were just kind of going at it. He's trying to explain to him, you don't listen to Ralph Bailey. You don't mess with the superstar. Hell, you don't mess with me, and I don't even mess with Shohei. You know what I'm saying? And then who else came over? I think Miggy came over. Miggy Rojas came over. And then finally, Doc had to come over, put his arm around him, and just say, look, son. Because there was one point he was banging himself in the head. That's not us, man. You think Mark Walters and the guys of the Guggenheims, Andrew Friedman and Stan Kasten, and they see their catcher banging themselves on his head? You think there's a Dodger way of doing things. And if you can't do it the Dodger way, then you're going to have to hit the freeway. That's just the way it is. The only problem is our backup catchers suck. We've got a black catcher for the first time since, what, Russell Martin? And he was half Canadian, so he might have to go back to Roy Campanella. But Chucky Robinson, who I love, who got two hits the other night, I thought Doc should have brought him back last night. He got his first two hits as a Dodger two nights ago. Other than that, he was like 0 for 12. They were literally, anytime Chucky came up, the black catcher, and there were runners on, they just had him bunt. Like, literally. They had him bunt with one out. I was like, damn, that's disrespect.
1: It really is.
0: That's disrespect.
1: I was just thinking about it. I was like, they don't got a lot of confidence in your bat.
0: We'd rather have runners on in second and third with two outs than runners on first and second and one out and you swinging away. That's total disrespect. But he sucks. At that point, he hadn't had a hit, but he got two the other night. So that's the issue. We don't have any depth. Will Smith is, not that Will Smith. Our Will Smith has got a neck injury, but it's a bad look, man. And when you're on a stock team with a stocked minor league, you got to act right, brother. There are a lot of, when you're on a team like the Dodgers, the Mets, or the Phillies, or the Braves, there are a lot. You can do that kind of crap in Pittsburgh. You can do that kind of crap maybe in Cincinnati.
1: Honestly, you could probably get away with it in Philly.
0: Yeah.
1: Sometimes.
0: You can't
1: get away. I mean, Alec Boehm did.
0: Yeah, you can't get away with that in L.A. You just can't. And there's another issue, and maybe this is a coincidence, but Shohei's ERA without rushing is like 0.74. With rushing catching, it's like 4.4. Now, maybe that's a coincidence, but if I'm Shohei, I'm sitting in Doc's office today. CK did it. What are you talking about, Shohei? What do you mean, what am I talking about? You know exactly what I'm talking about. CK would not touch that field without Austin Barnes. You know that. Bob Gibson did it. Bob Gibson would not take the bump without Tim McGraw behind the plate, period, end of sentence. So I'm not going out there until Will gets healthy. No, he can't say that. But I got a funny feeling that when Will gets healthy, Shohei's going to be like, he's catching when I pitch. I'm not going to deal with the kid that doesn't have the guts to call for appeals. And I kind of understand why Dalton didn't do it. It was really early in the game. Mookie did it the other night, and I was screaming at my television. You're appealing a 3-2 count with nobody on in the first inning, Mook. Take your strikeout and go sit down. Appealing it. So now we had 8 innings with one appeal because it was a strike and he was out. But that's the only drama you're going to find with the Dodgers. And by the way, we're about to get a slew of returnees. Blake Snell, Tyler Glasnow is close. One of our relievers that I can't even remember his name, he's been gone for like almost 2 years.

0: Romo's coming back. And I don't know what the deal is with Will Smith. And who else is coming back? Oh, and Kike. We're waiting on Kike.
1: Edmund?
0: Edmund's back. Edmund's been playing the last couple of nights, and he's hitting like a champ, too. He's been killing the ball. By the way, Roblisky won the other night as well. I forgot to mention that yesterday, which means he's at 9. Dude, listen to the all-stars that the Dodgers could have, because I haven't talked about the one that I said there's a Dodger that you may not know. What's your guess?
1: What do you mean?
0: The Dodger that's going to make the all-star game that nobody is really paying attention to.
1: I know Muncy's having a great year.
0: That's the one. He hit it on the first shot. Max Muncy's going to be the starting third baseman.
1: Wouldn't surprise me.
0: He's sitting like 260, 270. He's up in the top.
1: This is the best he's hit for you guys in years.
0: Yeah, he's got 15 home runs, playing solid defense. He's
1: going to make the home run derby just for fun.
0: Robolinski's going to make it. What'll be interesting is what if our pitchers don't make it? Because Shohei's got, what, 7 or 8 wins now? Robolinski's got 9 wins. And by the end of the by All-Star break, Yoshinobu Yamamoto will have 8 or 9 wins.
1: Probably.
0: And Tanner Scott is having, he closed it out last night. 4-3, let the first two runners on, and I was like, here we go.
1: I can see Tanner Scott, no to Robolinski.
0: And he struck out the side.
1: Yeah.
0: So Tanner Scott might go there. What are you talking about? Robolinski's leading our staff in wins. Yeah,
1: I understand, but think of it this way. It's the popularity contest part of it, where more people would vote to see Shohei and
0: Yoshi.
1: Yeah,
0: but who is the manager?
1: I know, but again.
0: And who gets to make selections after the voting?
1: He's not going to snub somebody like Paul Skeens, though.
0: If Robolinski's got more wins, Doc's going to take Robolinski. Are you kidding? So you're telling me if Robolinski has 10 wins, Skeens has 7, he's going to take Skeens. He's not going to take his own player.
1: History has shown.
0: No.
1: Especially if you have two history guys.
0: History has shown that the manager takes his own players. Magic talks about that when he and Bird were on an all-star team when they were freshmen. And he said the coach was a Kentucky coach. And he played 3 or 4 Kentucky players ahead of us, despite the fact that Larry and I were the best players on the team. He said the lead would be 8. They put Larry and I in. The lead would be 16. And I'm just saying, homers. He would never do that to Robolinski. Can you imagine? You do that. That's the molasses of winning the World Series and being able to coach the damn thing. I get the screw. What do I care about Paul Skeens? Are you kidding me? Let's go ahead and take our first break of the day. We'll get to a good day for the president after a really rocky beginning of the week. And this is why I keep telling you, and I know I've gone back and forth, because yesterday I said I may have lied to you or given you false information in believing that Democratic senator is going to blow up the filibuster. But then at the end of the day, I did correct myself and say, no, they're going to blow it up, because it's all about the Supreme Court. And the Trump court, which I like to call it, gave him 2 gargantuan immigration wins. We'll break that down for you after the break. Then we'll meet the young kids that are raising money for Honor Flight, selling lemonade at the bottom of the hour. Daniel Petrie moves up to 4 o'clock to fill in for Mr. Turner. He'll be back next Thursday. And U.S. Open qualifier Manav Shah joins us at 4:30. 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
2: And we can ride the boogie.
0: We can ride the boogie.
2: I want to rock with you all night.
0: In a pair of sharply divided decisions today, the Supreme Court has allowed President Trump's aggressive crackdown on immigration to move forward, permitting the administration to both expel some immigrants from the country and to turn away others at the southern border. In other words, asylum seekers can be turned away. Taken together, the court's conservative majority signaled deference to the president's ability to set the nation's immigration policy as the justices prepare in the coming days to issue more rulings that will decide how much power to give Mr. Trump across his boundary-pushing agenda. In one ruling, the justices allowed the Trump administration to end humanitarian protections that have permitted hundreds of thousands of people

from Haiti and Syria to live and work legally in the United States. Mr. Trump has long pushed to terminate the program, known as temporary protected status, as part of the efforts to restrict immigration. The program was created by Congress with the bipartisan support in 1990 to provide temporary legal status to people whose home countries were deemed unsafe because of war, natural disasters, or other crises. Now, what is significant about this is we had some drama in the chambers of the Supreme Court. Justice Sotomayor got into it with Justice Alito, and I left the envelope that I wrote the quote on in my apartment. Or did I? Please stand by. I'm guessing that I did. I write notes on envelopes before I get to the rundown. And I did leave the... Yep, sure did. Left it at home. Nevertheless, they got into it pretty good, where she said more people are going to die. And then Justice Alito said something that I had written down on an envelope that's sitting in my bed as we speak. But nevertheless, that's kind of a big deal. It's rare to see two justices go at it that publicly over such an issue. But this is gargantuan, and it's a huge win for the president. It really, truly is. Getting back to the New York Times, I don't want to screw this up. The court's 6-3 decision, divided along ideological lines, clears a path of potential deportation of 350,000 Haitians and 6,100 Syrians, and it is likely to have implications for TPS holders from about a dozen different states. And a separate decision that also split, 6-3. The liberals dissenting, the court said the Trump administration could turn away migrants seeking asylum along the U.S.-Mexican border by physically preventing them from crossing into the United States as they sought protection from prosecution. The administration had asked the court to permit the government to revive the policy first under that was used in 2016. Under the so-called turn back policy, the government had stopped asylum seekers from setting foot on U.S. soil where federal law would have entitled them to try to claim asylum and receive protections. And basically what Alito said on the envelope that I wrote down, that you can't seek asylum if you are in the country. What's the point of seeking asylum if you're already in the nation? And Alito and the majority said, no, you've got to seek that outside the nation. And, you know, you're going to hear, I believe, from the liberals that this is a race issue. And only Donald Trump has done that. How, you say? By calling Haiti a S country, and why can't we get good people from Norway and Sweden? Like, you couldn't have said, like, a multicultural country that's got decent people. But no, he selects the whitest countries. I mean, to be any more whiter, he would have had to have picked, like, Antarctica or something. I don't know. You're going to hear it. You're going to hear it. And this also ties in with the Save America Act, because the president is still at odds with Republicans over that. The numbers just aren't there. Even if we were to get rid of the filibuster, the numbers aren't there. Where the president wants a federal elections bill, he wants proof of citizenship beyond your government ID, meaning you're going to have to dig up your birth certificate, photo ID at ballot. I don't have a problem with that. In fact, I don't think that's an 85% policy right there. 85% of the country is all in favor of having to show some sort of government-issued license at the ballot box. Absolutely makes sense. But asking for copies of the birth certificate and things like that, that's a stretch. Just go for the slam dunk right now. Just go for the voter ID. But to hold up this housing bill, which would have made housing more affordable, a bipartisan bill that had over 80 Senate votes, when was the last time you heard that? When was that time you heard a bipartisan bill that passed with 80 senators out of 100?

And as I said yesterday, they were setting up, they were going to do it in the rotunda. And they had office workers, White House workers, putting up desks and curtains to make it all beautiful. And they laid out the pens where he was going to sign it. And I mean at the 11th hour, I mean at 11:59:59, the president inexplicably, which makes me wonder sometimes what's really going on, just said, screw it. Until you get me my SAVE Act, I'm not doing this. And he's got sycophants in the House that are saying the same thing. Don't these people know how to count? Who out there thinks there are 53 Republican senators? You need 60 votes to get this thing over the goal line. Is there anybody out there that really thinks that there are 7 Democrats that are all of a sudden going to jump on Donald Trump's side? And what about Bill Cassidy and John Cornyn and Tom Tillis? 3 senators that the president ran out of the Senate. You really think we're going to side with him on this? And even if they do, that's 53. You need 60. The numbers simply aren't there. Not signing the House bill is absolutely inexplicable. We've got a young group honoring Honor Flight and raising money for them. We'll meet them next.

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1: It's a Tuesday, and our federal magistrate judge is on vacation, but she has nevertheless taken time out of her busy schedule to call in live from, I believe, Brooklyn Heights, New York. Is that where we find you, Judge?
2: Yes, it is. How are you, Ralph?
1: I'm outstanding. How are you doing?
2: You know, I'm doing great. It's really fun being here, I gotta say.
1: I guess so. Is it?
2: Oh my God! I always have fun when I come here. I don't know what it is about this place, but I sure do like New York City and Brooklyn. There's always stuff to do.
1: Yeah, it's New York. What do you mean? You sound surprised that you enjoy one of the greatest cities on the planet.
2: God, it's just amazing all the incredible stuff that you can do when you're here. It's just wild. This time, I took a little detour and we went to Philadelphia. And we went down to Virginia. My daughter and I went on a mother-daughter road trip down to Virginia to a place called Middleburg, Virginia. Have you ever heard of that?
1: I have.
2: You have?
1: Really? I absolutely have,
2: yes. Oh, my gosh. Well, we went to this, it was a kind of a gardening, designer, kind of girly sort of trip. And we went to see some different gardens and, you know, fancy houses and all that sort of stuff. And one of the people that was there was this interior decorator from South Carolina, from your favorite town in South Carolina.
1: He's from Beaufort?
2: He was from Beaufort. Yep.
1: Really?
2: He's a designer here in New York, but he lives in Beaufort. He's from Beaufort. He doesn't ever want to move from Beaufort.
1: Did you ask him if he knew the Baileys?
2: I did not ask him if he knew the
1: Why
2: Baileys.
1: Why would you probably not know that? My family's been living there literally since 1930.
2: Well, I didn't, you know, it's your personal stuff. I didn't know. I didn't want to impose. I was trying to be polite.
1: I don't mean to be rude, and my audience is going to say typical Ralph, but Beaufort is still somewhat segregated. Was he white or black?
2: You know what? He was white, and I think he was gay, and he's lived there a long time.
1: I don't know what that's got to do with it. But he probably doesn't know anything, but you know what I mean?
2: Though? I was like, wow, he really likes Beaufort. That's
1: it's a beautiful city. But he probably
2: that's
1: does.
2: That's what he said.
1: He probably doesn't know my family if he's not black. Beaufort, believe it or not.
2: Why your family only knows white black people?
1: No, but Beaufort is still extremely segregated, to be honest with you.
2: Is it really?
1: Yes.
2: I didn't get that impression. I didn't know that.
1: Yes, wow. There is a black side of Beaufort where my family lives, and there's then on the other side of I forget what that main street is, but then there's like the colonial homes, and that's the white section of Beaufort. And
2: oh, wow.
1: It's still, you know, there's still, you know, my uncles go to an almost exclusively black church.
2: Wow.
1: And it's very, yeah, it's very, very, it's still the old South.
2: I know you've mentioned sometimes, you know, if you ever retire, you were mentioning maybe going back to Beaufort.
1: I definitely am. I own property there. The house that my uncles live in is in my name. My grandmother left it to me. And my uncle and I share some property out on Defusky Island.
2: Oh, that it really does sound like a beautiful place. I've got to say, much respect to Beaufort, South Carolina.
1: How did you know he was gay?
2: I just did. I guess my gaydar was turned on.
1: I guess so. Wow. All right.
2: Anyway,
1: I'm shocked you did not bring up my family. Did you at least say you know somebody from Beaufort?
2: I did. We were with a whole bunch of people, and I didn't want to impose on stuff. I was trying to be polite.
1: Yeah, okay, all right.
2: But one of the places that we went to see Bunny Mellon's estate. Have you ever heard of Paul Mellon and Bunny Mellon? There were these very wealthy people.
1: I've heard of Paul Mellon. I'm not familiar with Bunny.
2: She was his second wife, and she was really into gardening and all that sort of thing. And they owned a 4,000-acre horse farm in a place called, I think it's Upperville, Virginia. And that's where we went. And it's one of the places that we went. Oh, my gosh. It's down to 2,000 acres now. But, God, it's such beautiful country over there.
1: Yeah.
2: I think they called it horse and hunt country. So everybody
1: Virginia.
2: Went through all these horses and equestrians and, you know, all that kind of stuff. stuff.
1: Yeah, Virginia's

0: Beautiful, beautiful, beautiful state, Commonwealth.
1: Oh, wow.
0: I went
1: I
0: to
1: had not.
0: jail. I went to jail in the state of Virginia.
1: Did you really?
0: I did.
1: Uh-oh.
0: I did. It's
1: How
0: not as.
1: old were you? Was that young Ralph?
0: I was in college. It's not as bad as it sounds. I just wanted to make it sound bad. Jimmy Cobb and I were coming back from Washington, D.C., and we got a speeding ticket in Virginia. And in Virginia, there is no reciprocity, meaning you have to pay the ticket right there. There's some states where if you have a, because obviously I had a California license, there's some states that has reciprocity where you can just, they'll bill you, you sign the thing, and if you send them the money, you're okay. But if not, they'll put a bench warrant out for your arrest. Some states don't have that. Texas, I had the same thing happen to me in Texas. I had a speeding ticket in Texas. I had to wait. But anyway, the guy pulled us in. We had to sit in a bench. I called my dad. He wired us the money. We sat there for about 45 minutes, and they let us go. But yeah, we had to follow them. They didn't put us in the car. We followed them to their courthouse, and we sat there. They didn't handcuff us. They didn't put us in behind bars. And we sat on a bench while I called my dad, and he wired us some money. And, you know, you got to pay the ticket right there.
1: Do you remember how much money you had to pay?
0: I think it was 125 bucks.
1: Ooh, that
0: yeah,
1: was
0: we
1: a
0: were,
1: lot of money back then.
0: Oh, we were flying. The sheriff with the big round ranger kind of hat, the trooper hat, told us we were lucky we weren't being put in jail for reckless driving, because we were really doing about a hundy, but he clocked us at like 85.
1: Ooh,
0: but
1: I was Bailey.
0: Yeah, I was doing about 100, 105.
1: I got a ticket one time going through Arizona, driving back to California from I don't know where. And I didn't know that when you get a ticket, this was in a little town in Arizona, you got to pay it right then and there.
0: Exactly.
1: I remember the officer said, well, are you going to pay? And I was like, yeah, I'm happy to. I'll mail it in. And he was like, no, it doesn't
0: no.
1: work like that, lady.
0: Lack of reciprocity. That's exactly what it is. Did you have to go to the jailhouse?
1: No, he actually took my check.
0: Oh, you just wrote a check right there on the spot?
1: That was back in the days, I guess, when people wrote checks, which nobody does anymore, of course, or at least around here, no one writes checks. But
0: Did I not say that? We were
1: did.
0: Talking about Floyd Mayweather, a very famous boxer, just got in trouble for writing a $200,000 check. And I said the same thing. I said, who writes checks in the 21st century? And, of course, Larry, one of our oddball callers, called in and said, I write checks. And I was just like, I'm sure you do, Larry. I'm sure you do.
1: That is really funny. You know, I don't think anybody even takes cash anymore, hardly. At least around here, you got to have your phone, you got to pay with your phone now
0: yeah.
1: all the time.
0: Yeah.
1: So
0: that's what I do.
1: That's how it goes.
0: My phone wallet.
1: So have you been to Philadelphia? Have you
0: I have.
1: Liberty Bell?
0: I love Philadelphia. I'm going back in September to see my good friend Nick Ragone.
1: Oh, no kidding.
0: Yeah.
1: That's where we went. I wanted specifically on our trek down to Virginia. I said, I want to go by Philadelphia because I've never seen the Liberty Bell. I've never seen all that. Went to Betsy Ross's house. I had such a good time. Philadelphia is beautiful.
0: It is a
1: no
0: beautiful
1: idea.
0: City. Beautiful city. I told you my Philadelphia story when Larry Fields got called out by Rocky Balboa, the bartender. When Larry came in, we were sitting up in just an old school bar. We wanted like a dive bar.
1: Are you talking about Larry Fields, the lawyer?
0: Yes. I went back with Larry. Do you remember Jeff Harbin? He was an attorney back when you were.
1: I do. Jeff passed away, didn't he?
0: No, he's down in Florida. He's no longer.
1: Oh, I'm sorry.
0: Yeah, he got in a little trouble.
1: Jeff.
0: No. Yeah,
1: sorry.
0: Don't
1: sorry,
0: kill
1: Jeff.
0: Him. You can kill his law. You can kill his law practice, but don't kill him. But it was
1: sorry,
0: him.
1: Jeff, I apologize.
0: Jeff, Larry Fields, Lois Henry's ex-husband, and Rob Walters, and we were going back to see the Preakness. And we went to Philly and hung out there, and then went down to Baltimore and played the Preakness, and went to this dive bar, and it was Larry's job to go up and get the drinks, and he ordered a salty dog, and this guy straight out of Central Casting with the black T-shirt with no sleeves, big gold medallion around his neck, big poofy Italian haircut, and he goes, and I'm cleaning this up. What the hell is a salty dog? And Larry's like, well, it's grapefruit juice and vodka. Well, then why didn't you say grapefruit juice and vodka? Hey, Mikey, we got any greyhounds back there? Any Labrador retrievers? And it's like a big scene. And then Larry came out the second time and was like, I'll have a vodka and grapefruit juice, please.

0: Well, you know, grapefruit juice and vodka sounds pretty good.
1: Yeah, it's a Greyhound. It's a great cocktail.
0: Well, okay, you have to guess this. The drink that I drank the most of in Virginia.
1: Yes.
0: Can you guess what it was? You probably can guess.
1: In Virginia.
0: It's like a ladies' drink, I think. But I never had so many in my life.
1: Tom Collins.
0: No, it starts out with mint.
1: You were drinking mint juleps?
0: Mint juleps. They were serving mint juleps all over the place.
1: In Virginia? That's more of a Kentucky thing.
0: And it was rum, fresh lemon juice, and some kind of simple syrup over rice, and they over ice. And they gave it to you in this beautiful, like, pewter cup. And it's like, it tasted so good, and it looked so pretty. You just keep wanting to have more and more of them.
1: How many did you have, Drunky Drunk?
0: That is a top secret. What happens in Virginia stays in Virginia.
1: All right, very good. Very good.
0: But it was so much fun. That is just that whole country back there. I mean, the whole part of the country there is so pretty. I kept thinking, I wish we had more trees in Kern County.
1: I know.
0: More trees in Bakersfield.
1: Yep. You should have gone down to Maryland, Chesapeake Bay, and just all up in there. And that whole region, I just felt.
0: Okay, I have a question for you.
1: Yes,
0: ma'am. Do you know where the South officially starts? That's one of the things that I learned on this trip.
1: The Mason-Dixon line in Maryland.
0: Maryland, yes.
1: Yes.
0: I didn't know it started in Maryland.
1: I'm a Southern boy.
0: South of that. Wow.
1: No. Maryland. Mason-Dixon
0: apparently line. Apparently some people in Maryland, that's like a big debate. They say, no, it's not. And some people say, yes, it is. But
1: it is.
0: I don't know.
1: It definitely is.
0: Is it?
1: Yes. Definitely.
0: Okay.
1: Definitely.
0: Well, you know what people are talking about?
1: I know my East Coast geography.
0: I know. I'm very impressed, Mr. Bailey. I really am.
1: Why? Because
0: I live
1: there?
0: Are talking about here?
1: What are they talking about?
0: In New York, one of the things that they're talking about...
1: The election today?
0: Man. No. They're talking about this young man that got killed in Central Park in a horse-drawn carriage. Did you
1: read
0: about that?
1: Oh, I saw that. Yes.
0: Oh, my God. It's a really big deal, and they're still talking about it. They're going to get rid of all the... I think they're going to get rid of all the horses in Central Park as a result of it.
1: Yeah, I saw that. I've seen the video where the horse just takes off, and this guy gets flung out of the carriage.
0: Yeah. So sad. He was this... It happened last Wednesday, and he was this 18-year-old tourist. He was from India, and he was... killed when he was visiting with his family. He was with his parents and his brother, and the driver stepped out to take a photo of them, you know, which they do all the time, but I guess you're not supposed to. And then the horse got spooked and bolted, and then I think the carriage clipped another carriage, and he was thrown out. He had a head injury, and then he later died. Isn't that sad?
1: Wow.
0: I never heard about that.
1: Yeah, I just saw the video the other night.
0: Have you ever been in a horse-drawn carriage in Central Park?
1: I have not. I have seen it done, though, in the great motion picture, Barefoot in the Park.
0: Yeah,
1: that's how the film starts. That's how the film starts, with Robert Redford and Jane Fonda driving.
0: Oh, okay.
1: They're being horse-drawn to, what's the famous hotel in New York City? The Waldorf Astoria. Waldorf Astoria.
0: Okay.
1: Yeah,
0: well, I'm sorry they're not going to... I think they're going to get rid of them, and somebody's going to get sued, and it's going to be a big deal and all that kind of thing, but... you know, horse-drawn carriages have been around in New York. Actually, did a little bit of research when I read about it for about 200 years. That's how long they've been there in here in New York.
1: Also portrayed in the motion picture Pillow Talk with Rock Hudson and Doris Day.
0: You look so good at all your films.
1: Doris Day, Rock Hudson has to pretend to be somebody else, so he pretends to be a Texan, and so he takes over the reins from the guy who is the tour guide. And they've got the guy in the back seat, and he's, you know, speaking in his mind, but we can hear it in the movie. And he's like, this guy's not from Texas. Look at the way he's holding the reins. He doesn't know what he's doing. And then it goes back to Rock Hudson, and Rock Hudson's mind is saying, God, I hope this horse knows what he's doing, because I have no clue what's going on. It's a really funny movie.
0: Well, you know, horse-drawn carriages, the horses in Central Park is what started the ASPCA, I found out.
1: Really?
0: Yep, and the ASPCA was founded in 1866 because of all of the thousands of dead horses that were used in New York City and including in Central Park. Isn't that crazy?
1: That is crazy.
0: So many horses died as a result of it. So I feel like this has been my horse trip, you know? I've been to horse museums and seen horse statues and talked to horse statue sculptors and all kinds of things.
1: And you're in New York City and you're living a horse life.

0: I'm pretty horsed out right now.
1: Okay. All right.
0: It's a lot. It's
1: they're
0: a
1: not
0: lot.
1: They're not talking about their primary today?
0: Not too many people, at least not yet. Not that I've talked to you, not yet.
1: Yeah, but we got a pretty big another socialist on the card today. It'll be interesting to see what happens. Yeah, it'll be interesting.
0: Uh-oh, I should find out about that.
1: Yeah.
0: You know, I got to tell you, people in Brooklyn, they really like Mayor Mamdani. They really like the guy. Seriously. I haven't talked to a single person that doesn't think he's doing a great job.
1: Well, I mean, yeah, that's how socialism works. And as Margaret Thatcher said, it works until you run out of money, other people's money. So, yeah, for a year, they're going to love the guy. But then after 2 years and 3 years and all these promises of free stuff doesn't pan out, then it's like, where you been, coach? What's going on? Promises free childcare, promises free buses, promises free education, promises all this nonsense. And now you don't have any way to pay for it. What's up?
0: Yeah, no, but there are no free buses yet. And the grocery stores that they started, I know they started a few of them.
1: Yeah.
0: Those aren't working either.
1: And it still of course
0: hasn't
1: not.
0: Even been, it hasn't even been a year. I still can't figure out how you can have a free grocery store and survive.
1: Let me explain it to you. Let me explain it to you.
0: Okay.
1: You can't. You cannot. That's why it doesn't work. I mean, how old is socialism in America? I mean, Dr. King was almost a socialist because he didn't believe that we could rise past a certain level based on where we were before the Voting Rights Act and the Civil Rights Movement and the Civil Rights Act. So he was kind of a socialist. Socialism is not new. It just doesn't work. And it's been tried.
0: I don't think it works anywhere.
1: It doesn't. And it's been tried how many times? And I'm just talking about in America since the turn of the century. And I'm not talking about 2000. I'm talking about 1900. How many times has it been tried? And failed. Many.
0: Quite a few. Well, I have to say, one of the things that people were talking about Mamdani about was he gave a speech when the Knicks won, and there was a big celebration. There was a huge parade in Manhattan. And apparently he gave this really great
1: speech in Manhattan.
0: And he was really had a lot of charisma, and everybody's going, oh, he's really good. He's really a good speaker. He's a great mayor. And people went nuts here when the Knicks won. You should have seen it, Ralph. It was wild. The streets, I mean, all the bars were packed. People were outside the bars in streets, and they were filming. They were, because everybody was packed, there wasn't enough room in the bars for people to go celebrate. So they were throwing up on the screen. They were using the walls of the buildings across the street and showing the basketball game on the side of the buildings. And people were out. It was insane. And the police were out in the streets, and they were dancing with the people that were watching the game.
1: Crazy.
0: It was just crazy. It was just crazy here. It was a pretty wild time to be here, but
1: yeah.
0: It was fun. I got to say, I would be fun if Bakersfield would do something like that, you know, have a big, exciting game and let people go out in the street and have fun and show the game on the side of the buildings so everybody could watch it. I don't think that's ever going to happen.
1: I don't think we want to emulate New Yorkers. I'm not. I was not pulling for the Knicks.
0: It was one time when everybody was together. Everybody was, at least what I saw, everybody was just all kind of on the same side. Everybody's on the same team. Everybody was happy. It wasn't like a lot of bad things happening, and it was fun.
1: Yeah, because they won. Because they won.
0: I know.
1: But had they lost, they would have beaten up San Antonio fans who were wearing San Antonio gear because that's what they did when they lost the one NBA championship. And I'm not trying to be funny about this. They're despicable human beings. I don't know if you saw the video.
0: I saw that one.
1: The mobbing and tearing the jerseys off of people and blooding them up. And that's why, because again, as I told the audience, I was rooting for the Knicks when this started. I used to live in New York. My dad's a Knicks fan. I was rooting for them. And then I saw that video when they lost game 3 or whatever game it was, when they were beating up people just because they were San Antonio fans. And I'm like, nope. And just the little entitled celebrities, Ben Stiller and Chalamet, and just even guys that I like, who's the comedian that I like? Did Eddie Murphy? We were hot dogs. Who was that?
0: I don't know. New York comedian or just...
1: You forget it, Terry. Terry, you'll never get it.
0: I don't know. I might.
1: No, you'll never get it. Believe me. You know what I'm talking about, though, Chris. Anyway, even the guys that I like, I just don't like New Yorkers. So,

0: So does that mean you were not absolutely not rooting for the Knicks this
1: night? Not at all. Not at all.
0: Oh, I'm sorry.
1: Not at all.
0: Oh, well. Yeah. Okay. Well, my daughter's, one of her friends sent us this video, showed us this video of somebody who was climbing up a pole. It was a woman was climbing up a pole, and she was really excited because she's way at the top of the pole. And this other woman climbed up, threw her off the pole, and they got into a big fight while they're climbing up and down, trying to get back up on the pole. Like, I'm like, okay.
1: Yeah,
0: That's one way to celebrate.
1: Yeah, you're making my point for me. Who you got, Chris?
2: Charlie? Is it his brother?
1: No. He was on Saturday Night Live. He has a show now, I think.
0: Ah, Saturday Night Live.
1: Yeah.
0: I should know that.
1: So what else? What? Give me something outstanding that stood out. Like you saw a celebrity or you went to the great restaurant. A great restaurant, a great meal.
0: I am just not that into the great restaurants like you are. I just, what I like about this place is when it's time to go eat, we walk downstairs, we turn right, we walk one block, we walk another half block, and on this street, there's all kinds of restaurants. And you just walk into whatever restaurant you want, and you eat, and then you walk home. And it takes about 10 minutes to walk there and 10 minutes to walk back. And it's perfect. That's what I like. I think it's fun to be able to walk to dinner. You don't get to do that at home. At least I don't get to do that at home. So that's what, I always say I feel like I'm on vacation when I'm here, but Barry, my husband, he works when he's here because it's a two-bedroom place.
1: Yeah.
0: We turn the second bedroom into an office. So he actually works the whole time when he's here.
1: Wow.
0: So I get to go out and have fun and go do fun things, but he's working. Somebody's got to pay for this place, you know?
1: Yeah, I guess so. that's funny.
0: So I checked out, for your show today, I did some research to find out what kind of exciting cases were going on in the country today. And to me, I didn't find a single one that was worthy of talking about other than we're just waiting for the Supreme Court to come down with all these cases that are going to come down in the next 2 weeks. In the next couple of weeks, you and I are going to have a lot of good things to talk about.
1: Yes.
0: I think that birthright citizenship case is going to get decided. I think that...
1: That's right. That's when we go to Luigi's.
0: That's going to be a big one.
1: Did we have a bet on that? We did. We have a bet on that.
0: I know.
1: You think they're going to side with Trump, and I think it's going to be unanimous against Trump.
0: I know. I think you might be right about that.
1: Yeah.
0: Don't tell anybody.
1: Oh, yeah. We're going to start with the truffles. And then I'm going to have the salmon and then a little Butterfinger pie just to wrap up the afternoon. It's going to be great. We'll have fun.
0: You're just rubbing it in.
1: Oh, yeah.
0: So the other case is someone that that you know of, Lisa Cook. Remember the Fed governor?
1: Spellman girl.
0: They're going to be deciding about whether or not he has authority to fire her.
1: No.
0: I think he's going to lose on that one.
1: Yep, he loses.
0: Are we on the same side on that
1: one?
0: Oh,
1: yeah. Oh, yeah.
0: Okay. Well, then can't bet on that one. Another one is all the election law and the voting cases, especially the mail-in ballot deadlines and the grace period cases, like how long do they have to count the ballots. I think that's going to be a huge one. And the name of that case is Watson versus Republican National Committee. That is going to affect a lot of future elections.
1: What state is that out of?
0: I can't remember. Back east, though.
1: They're trying to get rid of mail-in ballots entirely? Tell us in two minutes what the case is about.
0: Well, they're trying to say that any ballot is going to be counted. It has to be counted as of election day. You can't have this week later, like California does, keep on voting like they're doing. So like what happened to in the Los Angeles mayor's race would not be able to happen again.
1: Good.
0: So that is going to be fascinating. That's going to have so many far-reaching effects, I think. I think we're going to hear about that one. And there's a lot of disputes over that case, and there's some other cases that are kind of dangling around it. It has to do with disputes about state laws on mail-in ballots, like whether it has to be postmarked versus do they have to actually receive it. And there's also a case on, on voter registration rules in states like Arizona, things like that. And so Trump administration, of course, they're arguing for stricter election day limits. But it's definitely going to reshape how votes are counted in all these upcoming elections. I think it's going to affect absentee voters.

0: It's going to influence state elections. You know, it's going to be a big. I think that's a huge case besides the birthright citizenship case.
1: Well, it's a huge issue, and it's ridiculous that they're receiving ballots a week after Election Day.
0: I agree. I totally agree. So, are we going to bet on that one, or I think we?
1: No,
0: might
1: we're on the same side on that one.
0: And the last big one that's going to happen that I know we're both on the same side on is transgender. Women, transgender people in sports. It's going to come down on that.
1: This is all coming down in the next couple of weeks, about a month?
0: Oh, I think it's going to come down in the next 2 weeks.
1: Outstanding.
0: We have so much to talk about, Ralph.
1: Very good. How long are you in New York?
0: A couple more weeks, so I'll be calling in next week, too.
1: Outstanding. We appreciate that. I really do, taking out the time. We really do. We missed you.
0: Well, thank you, Ralph. I miss you guys, too.
1: All right, have fun. We'll talk to you next week.
0: Thank you.
1: All right, take care. Teresa Golder, quick timeout, headed into the 4. Howard Marcus joins us. Don't forget Cassie Biddle at 5:05.

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0: Voters in Massachusetts will not get to weigh in on a proposed income tax cut in November.
2: The initiative would have lowered the income tax rate from 5 to 4%, saving the average couple about $2,000 a year, and it was polling far ahead. But the Supreme Judicial Court ruled the ballot summary was misleading for not clearly spelling out impacts on capital gains taxes. Conservatives are blasting the decision, calling it a technicality used to block voters from having their say and warning it could fuel out-migration. John Scott reporting.
0: OpenAI restricting the release of the new AI model at the request of the Trump administration. Move is part of a government effort to vet AI products from cybersecurity risk. Rival Anthropic says the administration has approved a limited release of the cybersecurity model. Both companies will only provide access to small groups of trusted partners. Breaking news and analysis, townhall.com. Well, France now says it has recorded at least 1,000 deaths in the past few weeks because of extreme heat, setting all kinds of records throughout Europe. Here's correspondent Julie Walker.
3: The heat wave also sparking wildfires in Germany in areas contaminated with World War II ammunition, complicating firefighting efforts. In Berlin, police had to use water cannons to cool down crowds. In Sweden, lightning strikes injured several people at a theme park. In Rome, people were using a public fountain to both drink the water and drench their heads. Zoe Bazil was on vacation from France, walking around with a handheld fan.
4: We try to go only in the morning, and then in the afternoon we go back to our Airbnb and we just chill with the climatization.
3: Temperature records were broken across several European cities. I'm Julie Walker.
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Anything you miss, you can go back on YouTube, just punch in my name and revisit. If you missed our conversation with Teresa Golder, about to talk with Howard Marcus, then coming up in the five, Cassie Biddle, restaurant owner, planning commissioner, and overall good egg. And we got some other news. We'll talk a little sports. Giannis Antetokounmpo is on his way to Florida, leaving Wisconsin. Caitlin Clark has lost her mojo, and Tiger Woods has been spotted outside of Switzerland where he went to rehab. We'll talk about that. But it is a Tuesday. Stand with me.

0: God, I love that song.
1: That's actually one of my favorites.
0: That is one. That and he's got three favorites of mine.
1: Oh, which are yours?
0: Everybody Loves Somebody.
1: Okay.
0: Amore. And that one.
1: And you know, I actually enjoy some of his covers too. You know, but Sway's probably, I guess, probably my favorite.
0: What's that? Sway?
1: Yeah, Amore. Yeah.
0: Yeah. Amore's pretty good. When the moon hits your eye like a big pizza pie.
1: Well, it's so Italian.
0: That's Amore. Yeah. Always reminds me of Moonstruck now that I've finally seen it.
1: Oh, yeah, with Cher.
0: I only saw Moonstruck like a couple
1: months ago. That was 30 years ago? No, almost 40 years ago.
0: And I saw it like a couple months ago.
1: Okay.
0: For the first time.
1: I think she won an Oscar for that.
0: She did indeed.
1: Yeah.
0: And it was the first time I saw it, and I loved it.
1: Yeah, it's a funny movie.
0: Couldn't believe that.
1: Snap out of it, slap.
0: That what?
1: We just go snap out of it and slaps, you know, the slap. Yeah.
0: And Danny Aiello, who I've always loved.
1: Yeah.
0: You know, Danny Aiello was in Godfather 2.
1: Was he? Must have had a small role. I don't know.
0: He did.
1: Who he was.
0: He tries to kill Frankie Five Angels.
1: Oh, okay.
0: Remember when he's meeting the guy in the bar and the killer comes up from behind him and tries to choke him and says, Michael Corleone says hello.
1: Oh, that's Danny Aiello.
0: That's okay. Danny Aiello.
1: Okay, yeah. Start. Well, look how long ago that was, too.
0: I know. 74? 72? 72. Yeah.
1: You're right. You have to do the Siri thing or whatever you use.
0: Yeah.
1: I think it was 72.
0: Yeah, you're right, because the remake was, the second one was 74. Yeah. You're right. But what do you think of what's going on?
1: Oh, my God. No, I might as well get me started. I pulled up the 14-point, the actual MOU, and looked at it.
0: Yeah.
1: And Iran got everything they wanted.
0: Everything.
1: We got essentially nothing.
0: Thank you. That's all I've been saying.
1: Negotiated a later date. They didn't mention ballistic missiles.
0: Nope.
1: Which is silly because they're friendly with Pakistan, who has nukes.

0: panicking within the, I don't think it's necessarily Trump himself. I think, I hope at least, I just think everybody around him is going, oh, we're going to lose the midterm. They're like, dude, you've had this for 47 years. You've lost elections before. You've come back from it. Are you worried about a long-term threat, or are you looking at a two-year issue with an election?
1: Yeah.
0: And so you lose the House. Trump, yeah, they'll have investigations and stuff, but Trump went through that before with no issues. You know, they're not going to be able to pack the Supreme Court because, honestly, Trump has the veto power over that. You won't have the Republicans agreeing to it. You know, it just... The whole MOU is so fatally flawed, and I think giving them 60 days pushes us into August, which is even closer to November.
1: Which makes...
0: You're going to start bombing right before the elections?
1: Not going to happen. Well, just not going to happen.
0: I think we would negotiate better if we were sitting on Karg Island, and if all the missiles and all the drones and all the speedboats along the coast there at Hormuz were gone, because that's all they've got left for leverage, and we allowed them to keep that stuff.
1: We should have never stopped the bombing.
0: No, you don't surrender. You don't have them until it's unconditional surrender. The continued statements by Iran. Now they're saying we didn't agree to this, we didn't agree to that.
1: Yep.
0: You know, we make a statement and they contradict it.
1: Yep.
0: And part of the problem is internally they're so fractured. They have real hardliners in the IRGC that are negating everything that the guys that are negotiating are saying. But the IRGC really holds the reins of power.
1: Yeah.
0: You know, and that's the one you should be listening to. Don't listen to these diplomats and stuff.
1: Right.
0: They have no way of enforcing anything internally.
1: As it's been explained to me, like our government, they have three branches, essentially.
0: Right.
1: They have the figureheads, which are the negotiators.
0: Right.
1: Then they have the clerics, and then they have the IRGC. And the IRGC is dominating policy that is carried out by the clerics. And then they put the figureheads out to go out and talk about it, and they agree to something, and then the clerics and the IRGC say, no, that's just not true. That's just not true.
0: Yeah.
1: Like they lied about this past weekend, where I thought it was going to be my lead, the fact that they had walked out of the talks.
0: Right.
1: And then Pakistan came back and said, that's not true. They didn't walk out. So, I mean, you can't even believe these people.
0: I don't even understand what's happening because we're not seeing what's behind the signs. Behind the scenes, mm-hmm. I don't know what our ultimate goal is. It keeps shifting because,
1: exactly.
0: For example, with Israel, he blasts Netanyahu in a phone call, says stop this immediately. Then 2 weeks later, goes Israel has the right to defend itself every time Hezbollah attacks them. Well, which is it?
1: See,
0: because the ceasefire with Hezbollah is not going to stand because there are individual terrorist cells in southern Lebanon, and the supposed agreement which I just read is that Lebanon is supposed to they want the Lebanese army, which is very weak, to reoccupy south of the Latani River and have the Israelis withdraw. Well, when they already did that before the last ceasefire, and what happened was Hezbollah just ignored them.
1: And
0: when the UN peacekeepers are there, they have footage of which I've watched of the Israelis going to houses full of weapons within sight of the UNLA outposts that were supposed to prevent the rearmament from way back when. So other than the Israeli army, nobody's going to actually hold Hezbollah, you know, their feet to the fire. And what Israel's doing, which isn't an openly stated, they're essentially depopulating South Lebanon Shia villages. They're actually just, you have photos. You see an either Christian or a Sunni village completely marked, and the Shia village to it within sight is destroyed. And they're forcing those into refugee status because they can't allow them to reoccupy because they're allowing Hezbollah to come to their homes.
1: That's why I have said almost every day since Epic Fury has begun, you got to play this straight. We're going to have unconditional surrender, and then walk away giving them money.
0: I don't get that. I'm a huge Trump supporter. I'm not a Trump guy. I like his policies. You know, we can differ on some stuff, but this has been really frustrating for me because the constant contradiction within the administration, the constant conflicting statements, the constant shifting goals. And if I'm a Trump supporter and I see this, what is the average undecided voter going to think?
1: Yeah.
0: Because it's driving me nuts. Because, like, okay, today you say one thing. The next day you completely turn around and go, oh, yeah, I can have ballistic missiles. When one of the reasons we specifically went in was they could take out the ballistic missiles, and we did try to take out most of them. So we're saying, oh, now they can have them? And then if you know, here's the insane part. In the MOU, while negotiations are going, Iran is allowed to continue enriching uranium.
1: Yep.
0: I read that and went, what do you mean?
1: Under the guise that it's for civil, for their residents.
0: Right, which is, you know.
1: Crazy.
0: I mean, it's crazy. Yeah,
1: it's delusional.
0: That was the whole point, that they were enriching. It's a short step from civilian use of a uranium to weapon grade. And they had all that in place, the centrifuges and all that. So if you allow them to enrich it, who's

0: they've done this before when they kicked out the inspectors. In order to reverse that, you have to go physically into Iran or bomb them all over again. So we're going to give them an agreement. They're going to have, theoretically, our inspectors alongside UN inspectors, the International Atomic Energy Commission. They're going to go in there, and they're going to boot them out. But meanwhile, our troops have been redeployed out of the area. Now what do you do?
1: Yeah. And without American personnel with the IAEA, do you trust them?
0: No, no.
1: Exactly.
0: They have a history of this. That's just it.
1: Yep.
0: If this was something where it was literally Germany in 1945 or Japan, you could say whatever you wanted. They had no choice but to do unconditional surrender. And even then, we did some slight negotiations. If you remember correctly, we let the Japanese have their emperor because apparently they'd all adopt the base rather than give him up.
1: Right.
0: And we even realized Operation Olympic was going to cost a million casualties. So we gave them a little bit there. But Germany was unconditional. You know, there wasn't any deal where you could keep Nazis in power, you know, still build V2s, the equivalent of what's going on now. And the reality of this is that this is a terrible regime, that they're still going to fund their proxies, that, you know, any funds you give them, if you'd be insane to think they're not going to flow it through either cryptocurrency, which is what they've been doing, we caught them doing it, or they're going to fund it with literally just bundles of cash. And the only way to stop them is to eliminate, to cut off all that flow of arms, ammunition, and money, which we haven't really done at this point with this agreement. We're going to immediately start giving them money. No, they go, it's phased based on performance. We were going to give them right off the bat a couple $1 billion. How much does it take to start rearming and building cheap drones?
1: And they're making millions on oil exports as we speak. It's just, I just, to watch Fox and to hear Jesse Waters and Greg Gutfeld and these Trump sycophants try to sell this as a good deal. I'm a Trump supporter as well. I voted for him 3 times. I've never voted for Barack Obama. If he ran again in 28, and if I was faced with Josh Shapiro and Pritzker and all these and Newsom, I'd vote for him again. But I would still criticize the way he goes about things. Because I think what we now can conclude is what I've said all along. This has been put together haphazardly. They got blind, stinking drunk at their success in Venezuela and thought that this would fall in line just like that. And it hasn't. There's no plan. There's no beginning, middle, or end. I think you're absolutely right that the priority or the goal changes based on what time of day it is.
0: Yeah,
1: you can't run a war like that. I don't know much, but I do know that.
0: And people were questioning me when we talked about this. I said, look, I'm a supporter. I want a consistent, clear message, and the American voters expect that and deserve it. You cannot continue to do this. And the insanity of me, obviously, is Lebanon's clearly mentioned in there, and Israel's completely left out of the process.
1: Yeah.
0: So Canada and the United States had a treaty, and we dictated terms that Mexico had to adhere to and left them out of the process. Everybody else would think that'd be insane. And so Israel has already stated, we're not leaving southern Lebanon, we're not bound by this agreement, and they aren't. They shouldn't be. And that's going to be a deal breaker because Iran has shifted. Their initial statements didn't even mention Lebanon.
1: No.
0: They realized, hey, this is a weak point. If we make this part of the MOU and just encourage Hezbollah to continue these daily attacks, we have a way out. Because what's going to happen, Hezbollah attacks, Israel retaliates, and then Iran goes, oh, Israel's breaking the ceasefire.
1: Right.
0: They built that into the MOU. Iran did, because it wasn't in the original negotiations. There was no discussion of Lebanon or Israel. It was solely Iran. And Lebanon doesn't want Iran. They've actually come out on TV. You've seen these statements made by, I think one of them was the Prime Minister of Lebanon, saying, even take your weapons with you.
1: Yeah.
0: But they don't have the power to compel them. They don't, they're a state within a state.
1: Hezbollah is Iran. I mean,
0: it is.
1: It's synonymous.
0: There's no fight between them.
1: No, none whatsoever. And you're right. Benjamin Netanyahu, facing re-election, by the way, is never going to stop hunting down Hezbollah. Never. Never, ever, ever.
0: They're killing Israelis. He can't. They just lost 5 Israelis the other day.
1: Over the weekend,
0: Over the weekend. They can't. But when they're, as long as, and people don't realize, you and I can sit here in a safe American city and realize that northern Israel has been depopulated. They've had to move everybody out of the area that live there and work there and shut down industries because of constant rocket barrages. 2,000 since April alone.
1: Yeah.
0: And if you and I lived, say, downtown L.A. and looked up every day and saw missiles coming into town every day, and your children had to leave school to go to a bomb shelter, and every time you drove, you had to pull over to the side of the road and hide under your car. That's what the Israelis are living under. And Netanyahu and any successful leader after him can't ignore this. It doesn't matter who it is at this point.

0: live them. They can't leave them there, and they still finish with Hamas on top of it, which we force them into.
1: Yeah. There's breaking news. The Senate, in a 50-48 vote that included Rand Paul, Susan Collins, Lisa Murkowski, and Dr. Cassidy, joined Democrats to limit the president's removal of military forces from the conflict with Iran.
0: It was non-binding, though. It was a resolution
1: right.
0: of the War Powers Act. Yeah,
1: right.
0: It's just kind of a warning shot. But Rand Paul is a loon. Collins and Murkowski might as well switch over to Democrats. Rand Paul is, it's real simple. It's the old joke. If Trump's for it, he's against it. And that's just a, you know, just knee jerk. And I understand there's a lot of hostility between the two. Collins and Murkowski have always been the ones voting against the establishment. And obviously Collins is at risk right now with against going up against a Nazi, essentially.
1: Yeah, he's
0: going to lose her seat.
1: She's going to lose that.
0: I hope not. They had a primary with one of his, another declared candidate that Platner endorsed, and they lost. I don't know. If they vote this guy in, they're going to get what they deserve. You know, that's the sad part. Just like Mondami, you know, all his policies are failing, and all they can do is rail against the system that he's actually part of now.
1: Yeah. I talked to a buddy by Mike Davis, who used to work for Maxine Waters. He's still working on K Street in D.C.
0: Yeah.
1: And I talked to him about the filibuster, and I might be wrong. Mike says he does not think the Democrats are going to get rid of the filibuster for the very same reason Republicans aren't getting rid of it now, because Democrats will fear the inevitable, that one day, with a simple majority, Republicans will be able to run down laws. And Mike says, I don't think they have the votes. I don't think they'll get it. Now, remember, it was a guy from West Virginia who saved the day the last time there was a filibuster vote. Who am I talking about?
0: It was one vote difference.
1: Manchin.
0: Yeah, Manchin, who was actually essentially a old school. He was an old school blue dog Democrat.
1: Yeah, yeah. He was
0: very conservative for a Democrat. Mm-hmm. And why I just couldn't stand the party anymore.
1: Mike Davis has forgotten more about politics than I'll ever know, but I see them blowing it up. I really do. No other reason, for the Supreme Court.
0: Well, the thing I haven't researched is that a vote that Trump could, you know, just declared for not to promise to change anything.
1: You're breaking up. We didn't hear anything you just said.
0: Okay, let me back the phone. I'm on a stupid landline.
1: Now we got you. Yeah, go ahead.
0: I don't know. I haven't checked the process. If it's a legislative vote, because Trump will just veto it then. It's not like it's a fait accompli. They'd have to have a veto-proof majority to have it happen, I would think. And I haven't checked.
1: I haven't either. That's a good question. I will look that up. That's a good question.
0: Yeah, because if it's anything else, the other law, just like the War Powers Act, Trump's just going to veto it.
1: Yeah. Well, this won't even get to the president's desk.
0: Yeah,
1: but
0: if it gets to his desk, I don't think it will. I don't know. You know, it's this whole thing, we got a 60th window to see. I'm about 90% confident it's going to fail. And then to see hopefully we have Garland really force Iran into surrender. Not negotiating doesn't work with fanatics.
1: No.
0: You know, their best thing is all they care about is the regime surviving. Anything that is a victory for them.
1: Absolutely. And they are good negotiators.
0: Well, they are.
1: Everybody agrees with that.
0: Yeah,
1: and
0: duplicity isn't hard to do. Well, it's just words. Duplicity is pretty easy to do.
1: Especially when time is on your side.
0: Yeah, they think it is, and I think it is also.
1: Oh, it definitely is. It definitely is.
0: We wasted a huge opportunity, a 50-year opportunity.
1: We absolutely did. We had them on the ropes. We should have never let our foot up off their neck. Never.
0: Yeah, a huge mistake.
1: I agree. I absolutely agree.
0: I think time will tell, and I'm very disappointed.
1: Yeah, I am too. I really am. All right, Howard, always good to talk to you. Say hi to Mary. We'll wrap to you next week.
0: Already got day. Have a good weekend.
1: All right, you
0: wonderful
1: too.
0: Weather for golf. Supposed to break.
1: I thought it was going the other way. I thought we were going back to the three digits.
0: Not if in the morning.
1: Oh, dude, I can't play in the weekdays.
0: No, it'll be the weekend morning.
1: Oh, is it going to be 90s this weekend?
0: You know, in the morning, it's only like in the 80s.
1: Yeah, I play in the morning. Yeah, we play at 7 on Sundays and about 9:30.
0: It won't be hot.
1: Yeah, yeah.
2: 89 on Saturday, 86 on Sunday.
1: Sweet! Yeah. I'll get him 36. All right, Howard. We'll see you next week, man.
0: All right,
1: take care. Howard Marcus, quick timeout. Coming right back. Don't go anywhere.
3: 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You push yourself in everything you do, scanning headlines for insights, keeping an eye on the market. Robinhood puts you

0: 842-536-842-KERN. Anything on the board?
1: Tracy Morgan, I believe.
0: Morgan is exactly what I was looking for. Tracy Morgan, huge Nick fan. We head into the back half of the hour. Coming up at the top of the hour at 5:05, Cassie Biddle will join us. I think she might have some interesting things to discuss. You might want to hang around for that. We'll talk about Savannah Guthrie. I've got some audio from Joy Reid. And NFL news. That's all coming up. I'd stick around if I you.

0: three shots. Bottom Shaw, BCC Pro, is with us. How are you, sir?
1: Good. Thanks for having me.
0: Yeah. So, tell us all about it. I don't even have any questions. I just want you to, I just want you to ramble and tell us about the experience. Should I move up here?
1: Well, so I got in Saturday.
0: Yeah.
1: Official practice round started on Monday, right? So Saturday, Sunday, you kind of had the place to yourself a little more. It felt pretty intimate. There were only maybe 10 or 15 pros there, so we're all kind of doing our own thing and stuff. And you know, grandstands weren't filled yet. So I was like, this is cool, you know, we're getting some practice rounds in, and then I get there Monday morning, and all of a sudden it's
0: massive.
1: 20,000 people. People are zipping around everywhere. There's 156 players walking around, so it's like a, you know, turned into a zoo pretty quick. So that was pretty interesting to kind of adjust. Kind of took me that day a little bit, and then Tuesday I was fine.
0: Yeah. Who did you play practice rounds with?
1: I was supposed to play with Tommy Fleetwood on Monday, but his flight got delayed coming from Canada the week before. So I talked to him when we're having lunch. He's like, yeah, dude, I'm just going to walk the course and relax today. Sorry. I was supposed to play with Tommy, but I ended up playing with Jake Knapp all 3 days.
0: The BC Open.
1: He's played in the Big Shield Open. Yeah. I went to college with him for 3 years, so it was good.
0: UCLA.
1: Good to catch up with him and get three rounds in with him.
0: Yeah, because I forgot that. I knew you went down to San Diego, but I forgot you finished at UCLA.
1: Yeah, my last 3 years were at UCLA.
0: And talk about some of the players you played with as a Bruin.
1: So the notables, Patrick Cantlay,
0: yeah,
1: on tour obviously, and Jake Knapp, who's had a good run the last couple of years.
0: Yeah, that's incredible.
1: Yeah.
0: So who's on your bag?
1: I had Ricky Clay, my man Ricky from Long Island, local caddy from Shinnecock. I tested him when I went 3 weeks ago, and we just hit it off right away. He's cool like me, chill, kind of didn't make the moment big no matter what it was, and he knew the greens better than everyone there, so pretty easy fit with Ricky, yeah.
0: Was that the hardest part of the course, the greens, and just trying to read them and just...
1: It's hard because like, it doesn't give you anything. You know, like there's only one real birdie hole that like you should birdie.
0: Right.
1: Hole five, the par five. Other than that, you got to hit a really good golf shot to have a look at birdie, you know, which I hit quite a few really good golf shots and just didn't convert, or I think I made two birdies on the week, pretty close by each other, 3 and 5 on round one. But I mean, I had a ton of looks. I hit it great. I played the game I wanted to play. You know, my goal going into it was express my game out there, let my talent come out, play the game how I want to play, which is fun, free, relax, and just, you know, fire away at targets. I'm proud to say I did that. You know, I didn't bail out anywhere. Or the moment wasn't too big. You know, I wasn't like rattled by anything.
0: Yeah. Did you hit a lot of fairways on the first day?
1: Yeah, I think I saw the stats. I was so I don't hit it that far now, but I was still
0: just 300.
1: I was still 26 in total driving round one.
0: That's not bad.
1: It's pretty good.
0: That is
1: not
0: damn
1: because like usually to be in the top 20, you got to hit it, you know, 190 ball speed, one like 85 ball speed, but I was top 26 at 170 ball speed, which just goes to show you how many fairways I hit, and I was in position most of the day.
0: Yeah. Who'd you play with that first Thursday? Because you went off last, didn't you?
1: My tee time was 245, and it was a two-hour fog delay in the morning, so I got pushed back to 445.
0: How does that impact you?
1: That was rough, and I woke up, and I was like,
0: ready to go.
1: I'm like, ready to play the U.S. Open, and they're like, yeah, you don't chip till 5 almost. I'm like, well, what do I do all day?
0: Yeah.
1: So I just hung out, stayed as loose as I could.
0: And you know you're not going to finish your round.
1: You're not finishing, and I knew it was going to be a quick turnaround. I played 11 and a half holes, so I had a putt on the 12th hole that I didn't want to hit because it got pretty dark and the greens were kind of bumpy.
0: Mm-hmm.
1: So I decided to come back in the morning on fresh greens, which paid off. I think that was my first birdie of the week.
0: You came out and made that shot?
1: Came out and made it. It was like a 17-footer with like 3 feet of break.
0: And you thought about it all night?
1: I thought about it all night. I read it in my head. I'm like, all right, we're going to go out there and make that one tomorrow.
0: That's outstanding.
1: And I birdied the next hole after that. So got off to a good start, but it was tough being done at 8:30 Thursday night.
0: Yeah, no kidding.
1: Having to get some food, get to bed, and be up at 4 to go tee off at 6:35 the next day and play 24 holes.
0: Wow. What's the pre-round routine like? So you get up, you have breakfast. How early do you get to the course?
1: I usually I'm not hungry when I wake up either, but my nutritionist is like, you gotta get something in you.
0: Yeah.
1: So I try to get some oatmeal and something easy to digest right away.
0: Yeah.
1: A little smoothie, something like that. So I did that at like 4:30, and then, you know, got to the course, warmed up the body, did a bunch of mobility stuff, hit a few balls like I always do, hit some putts and

0: hips and go rip it.
1: Yeah. Yeah. Do you work out during tournaments?
0: It's not like a workout where you're like weightlifting and stuff, but it's like a mobility, you know, make sure everything's loose and kind of firing. So like a lot less reps and a lot more faster twitch stuff.
1: Yeah. Do a lot of players do that? Get into the training facility?
0: Yeah. So we all share the same gym, and my routines looked, in my opinion, better than everyone else's, but you know, but everyone's doing the same type of stuff, like fast twitch and activations and hip mobility and T-spine stuff. So
1: yeah.
0: And everyone's pretty dialed in. There's so much information out there now, and all these guys, I've noticed, they all have their own team with them. So everything's pretty, like, you can kind of just close your eyes and go through your whole week.
1: Yeah. What's a team made up of?
0: So you got a trainer to get you right physically.
1: Right.
0: You got a coach to basically just make sure your swing is what it should be and you're not kind of getting off track. And then you got usually your caddy you travel with, a wife. Some people bring a mental coach, some don't. And some sort of, like, if you're really high up, they bring their own physio. So the US Open provides like USGA physios, but some of the top players in the world have their own physio that knows their body better, that bring their own physio.
1: Yeah. Did you have all of that?
0: And an agent.
1: And the agent. Did you have all that?
0: So my wife wore a lot of caps. She was the agent. She was the manager. She was the mental coach.
1: Nice.
0: She did all those things well. But I had don't really have a coach. You know, I kind of been like self-taught my whole life. But I have definitely have people that know my game well. And my childhood coach flew out just for, you know, the vibes. And it was always our dream as, you know, kids to go to a major. So he obviously came out, and you know, it was cool.
1: That's incredible. So you shoot a 73, mm-hmm. and you got to be thinking, I'm going to make the cut. And then you get to the scoreboard and you look, there's one guy at six.
0: Yeah, he played.
1: How did that? That must have like been like, you got to be kidding me.
0: Yeah, well, there's always,
1: because if
0: there's
1: without always, him, you make the cut easy. Am I right about that?
0: No. So it's based on 65 total players and ties.
1: Oh, is that right? It's not based on.
0: It's not
1: 10 shot.
0: It's not 10 shots.
1: Oh, okay.
0: 10 shot is for if there's like. If there's, you know, if it's all bunched up,
1: right,
0: and 65th is like four off the lead or something,
1: right,
0: then they'll go to 10 shot.
1: Okay, but it's just 65.
0: But it's either or, yeah. If you're within 10 or top 65 in ties.
1: Okay, so you wake up Thursday, Friday. What are you thinking? I got to shoot what to make the cut?
0: In my head, I thought the number was going to be five over.
1: That's what I thought too.
0: So I was at three.
1: That's what I told Chris that.
0: Well,
1: I said he's gonna make it.
0: After the three holes I played in the morning, I was at one over total.
1: Wow!
0: Because I was three over after my 11 holes.
1: Yeah.
0: Made two birdies, so I was at one over with four holes left.
1: And what happened?
0: But hole six is so hard. I mean, I had a driver 5 wood.
1: Tell us what is it? Par like, four, par five.
0: Par four. It's like 520 yards straight into the wind.
1: 520 par four.
0: Straight into the wind. So it plays well. So I hit a pretty good drive. I had like 225 to the pin, but it's blowing 20 into the face. So
1: right.
0: I played it about, you know, 250. So I had a 5 wood, you know, which is usually what you would hit into a par five, and just barely miss it in the greenside bunker. You know, hack it out to like 8 feet, burn the edge. So it's like, you know, I didn't really do anything wrong. It's just a hard hole, and if you make 8 footer, you make par.
1: Right.
0: And then hole seven is the Redan hole, they call it. It's like, it's the hardest par three, I think, there. The green slopes like
1: it falls
0: right
1: off
0: to back
1: yeah
0: left, like,
1: saw so many players,
0: a lot of people land on the green, roll
1: yes
0: the
1: it's like yeah. Oh, that's a great shot, wait a minute, and then you hear Dan Hicks or somebody that's gone, and he knows it, right? It's still on the green.
0: Yeah.
1: And Hicks is telling us forget about that.
0: Yeah.
1: And it rolls off the and you're chipping
0: and it was so windy, so the wind like accentuated the slope because the slope goes right to left and the wind was humming off the right, so you gotta work it against the wind to get any sort of chance to stay on the green, right? So I did a pretty good job of that. I landed, you know, I think I landed 20 feet left of the pin on the green with a 7 iron, and I thought I was going to stay on, and then I see it rolling, and the crowd, you can hear them, they're like, and I was like, oh, there it goes in the bunker.
1: Wow.
0: So then I hit the bunker shot back into the wind, right? Because I'm going kind of sideways, and I hit.
1: Which is better.
0: And I knew I had to flat all the way there because it was like straight up the hill. So I flew it past the hole, actually. But the wind added some spin on it. So it lands past the hole, sucks back off the green, back into the bunker.
1: No!
0: Which took like, felt like 2 minutes for the ball to come back because it was just rolling, rolling. And then I ended up making a 20-footer for bogey to kind of kind of salvage. So

0: Gave it, yeah.
1: And then finished par, to shoot three over. So yeah. it's just a hard golf course.
0: Hey, do you remember, Chris, what Nick Ragone's question was? I totally forgot. Our golf expert had a question for you. Was it a good learning experience for you?
1: Yeah.
0: I mean, how'd you walk away feeling?
1: I kind of walk away, you know, after I made that birdie on 18, and just looking back, like, I don't have any regrets on how I prepared, on how I played. My mental was great. The way I handled the first tee shot, so 5 o'clock, hole 10, round one, right?
0: What's that like? I mean, are your hands shaking?
1: So I didn't know how I was going to react, because I'm like, I've never teed off in front of that many people before.
0: Right.
1: Especially at a U.S. Open, the highest stakes there is, right? But I had probably 30 people that came just to see me. So they were all loud, right? But there's like a grandstand. There's a really good video of it somewhere. There's a grandstand behind the tee box.
0: Right, I saw it.
1: And it's 5 p.m. in New York, Long Island boys, right? So my high school coach goes. Meaning they're drunk as hell, exactly. High school coach likes to have a good time. He goes in the crowd and he's like, all right, when he tees off, we're going to be as loud as possible. So they call my name for Bakersfield, California, Manav Shah, and it's just like Kobe hit a game winner. And I was like, oh, how am I supposed to hit this down the fairway right now? Like, I can't even walk into the ball, like my feet are frozen.
0: Really?
1: But I step in there and like, you can see it on the app, I rip like the best 5 I've ever hit in my life. And it carries about 265, catches it downslope and rolls out, it's like 320, straight downwind. And I'm like, that's when I was like,
0: I can do this.
1: I'm not gonna have any like nerves are gone. I'm ready to rock, like let's go battle this thing.
0: Good.
1: Yeah, it's probably the way I handled that moment. And then every shot, you know, I wasn't really nervous. I was just, it taught me that in the higher the situation, I'm able to be calmer and focus more. Because there's so much going on around you, but I was able to kind of block everything out and just stay within the ropes and focus on hitting it one shot at a time. So walking away, I learned that, God, if I had 25 weeks like that a year, I have no doubt that I could play out there full time. You know?
0: Yeah, there's no question.
1: Just hard when it's your first one. And it's the only one that you've had all year, and there's no guarantee on what's next. But most of the guys that missed the cut, they're just playing in Connecticut right now for $20 million again.
0: Yeah.
1: So it's like, it's pretty easy to bounce back and just catch a flow.
0: Yeah. Manav Shah is our guest. He qualified for the U.S. Open, shot a 73, 74, barely missed the cut. So now what? What's next?
1: Yeah, I think there's going to be some opportunities that come up. I'm getting some traction here with how I played. The local support's been great. There's a bunch of tours around the world. You know, I'm going back to Asia end of August, so I'll have 10 events down there. But before I leave, I want to have a few more cracks at qualifying into some tour events and, you know, see what I can do there.
0: What do you think of the new setup for the PGA?
1: Yeah,
0: the challenger group and the upper echelon group?
1: It's going to be interesting to see how it plays out. I think it's great. Initially looking at it, we don't really know the full details yet. But
0: yeah.
1: Because right now, it's only 70 guys that play in the high events.
0: Right.
1: So that's going to 120. Which automatically gives 50 more guys a chance to compete for 20 mil. But now you can't do that and the Challenger Series. So there's 144 more guys in the Challenger Series. So there's way more jobs open, I think.
0: Right, that's why I asked.
1: And yeah, they're only playing for 4 mil, but 4 mil is still a substantial, you know, amount of dough to play for. So
0: don't go on Skippy.
1: And I think it's cool because then you truly earn your way into the signature events. And there's no more sponsor invites into the higher event. So it's truly merit-based now after a full season of, out of the 120, I think they say they're keeping 90 or 80.
0: Yeah.
1: They're gonna put 20 guys from from track two, they're calling it.
0: Right.
1: So I think it's the fairest system that they could come up with right now.
0: Yeah.
1: And then on top of that, you got Korn Ferry Tour with that's still going to be there. That's going to feed into what I'm assuming is the Challenger Series. So I think as far as the pathway to progression goes, it's going to be a good move.
0: How do you get on the Korn Ferry Tour? Can we see you there?
1: So I got to come back. The last 2 years I've been playing in Asia, so I didn't come back and do the qualifying for Korn Ferry. But I played Korn Ferry in 2023. Didn't keep my car there, so I ended up in Asia. But you know, with how life has gone and you know family planning and stuff, I want to come back and play in the States. So I'm going to come back and do the Q School for Korn Ferry here in the fall.
0: Nice. So now what are you up to? Just trying to relax and just trying to.
1: Yeah, it's
0: what's,
1: like.
0: What's the routine like? Do you have to, even when you're just trying to be comfortable, do you still have to hit balls every single day?
1: I put in so much work the month leading up to it where I'm like, I need to decompress a little bit, you know? Yeah.

0: it's like you build up, you know, I had 3 weeks to build up. The hype was there. The event was so grand. It's going to take me like a week to decompress from it and kind of get over the dust settling and then moving on to what's going to come next. So I started putting yesterday. I'll probably hit some balls tomorrow. Kind of get back into the flow of things.
1: One of the great things that's come out of this is your relationship now with Hard Rock Cafe Casino. Mm-hmm. They're your new sponsor. That's got to be pretty exciting.
0: Very exciting, yeah. Yeah. Chairman Octavio is a member at Vegas Country Club. Jimmy also is up there. So that's going to be a good year-long partnership for me, the community, everyone involved. Just to have a foot in the door at Hard Rock Casino is going to be big.
1: Yeah, okay. And really, one of the most important questions I have, I'm having a problem getting out of the bunkers. I'm kidding. I'm telling the truth, but we'll talk about that off the air.
0: Need me at BCC for that one.
1: Doggone Skippy. Yeah. Well, it's good to see you, man. We're so happy for you. We're so proud of you. And if you guys have not seen him make the birdie on his 54th hole, the 18th hole, you can go to my Facebook. I know Jim Scott posted it. I know Paul Guerra posted it. I know Patty Guerra posted it. Yeah. I know the guys at BCC posted it. You'll find it somewhere on Instagram and on Facebook. And I'm telling you, dude, you handled it so well. You made the putt, and then he kind of gives a look like, now it goes in. And then you smiled and tipped your hat. You handled yourself with class. You made us all proud. And as I've told my audience, we're going to see you on TV one day. We really are. Yeah. Nicely done, Pop. Congratulations.
0: Thank you, Ralph.
1: Bottom shot, everybody. Quick timeout. You still got lots to do. Headed toward the 5. 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

0: Is that close?
1: No.
0: 8-4-2-5-3-7-6-1. Thank Manav Shah for joining us. Good kid. Great kid. I'm telling you, you're going to see this kid on the weekends. You're going to see him play. I think he's going to get on the Corn Ferry Tour. I think he's going to qualify for Corn Ferry. I think he's going to win once or twice in the Corn Ferry. Then he gets on the Challenger. I think he's going to win a couple times in the Challenger. And then we'll see him on network television. He's got a great game. He really does. And there are a lot of great players up at BCC. But I think Manav is just different. He's just, you know, you remember him chipping in on the final hole to win the BC Open a couple of years ago. And like I said, just go to Facebook, go to my Facebook, go to Paul Guerra, Patty Guerra, Jim Scott, everybody posted. In fact, when I played Sunday up there, Saturday, and they were showing it in the bar. Guys were showing each other his final putt. It was about a 20-footer, and he made it. It just kind of looked like, now I make a putt. And then he just smiled and tipped his hat. And a lot of folks from BCC traveled to New York to see him. Some of the members, a lot of the members, went up there to go see him. But he's a good kid, as all the pros up at Bakersfield Country Club are, with Jim Park, Jared Kenashita, and Cameron, and all those guys. They're just really, really good kids. And you know what I've always said? I truly believe this. If you grow your child in the game of golf, they have an extra knowledge of how to act, how to behave, etiquette, decorum, because that's golf. And if you don't have decorum and etiquette, you'll be out. You saw what happened to Joaquin Newman, acted like a fool, and they gave him a 2-stroke penalty. One of the reasons that nobody likes Wyndham Clark is because a couple of years ago, he tore up a locker in the locker room. It wasn't even on the course, just acted crazy. There is a definite level of etiquette and decorum. And the fact that you have to be honest, that there are a lot of times that you're by yourself and the players can't see you, and you could move the ball if you wanted to, or you could claim that you made 4 when you made 5, and people have to believe you. So there is an honesty factor. You have to be true to yourself, or if you're not being true to the game. And it's the only game that I can think of where you literally call penalties on yourself.

And you don't even have to know golf to know that. If you watched, what's the Matt Damon movie? Bag of Vance, where he's about to hit the shot and the ball oscillates. And if the ball moves while you're addressing it, even if you don't touch it, but you're addressing the ball, like I'm about to hit this shot and my ball rolls over, that's a penalty. And you got to call it on yourself. That's another reason why nobody likes Patrick Reed, the kid from Georgia. Because we've caught him on more than one occasion cheating, where he was in a bunker and he was taking his club back and his club graced the sand. That's a penalty. It wasn't intentional. It wasn't trying to improve his lie or anything. But if you, Vijay Singh, it happened to Vijay Singh once, where he got lazy and he just happened to be leaning on his club in a bunker. Penalty. Your club, if you're in a bunker, your club cannot touch that sand until you hit the ball. And if it does, if you just happen to rest, if you're getting ready for the shot and you look down and you accidentally rest your club in the sand, penalty. Penalty. So you grow up, if you grow up in the game as a youngster, with a sense of honesty and etiquette and decorum. And I'm telling you, of my friends, kids who played golf, they all have that sense. You have to have an attire, you know. You've got to, you know, Bakersfield Country Club. Jim Park will call you aside and say, tuck in your shirt, please. This is a country club. You know what I'm saying? But you're going to see Manav Shah on television one day. I guarantee it. Quick timeout. We head into the final hour of the broadcast. 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
6: One political fight and a judge weighing in. In Alaska, Republican Senator Dan Sullivan went to court to block a man with the same name and party affiliation, but a judge ruled he is eligible to challenge the sitting senator in the August primary. That ruling can be appealed to the state Supreme Court. Senator Sullivan argues the other Sullivan could confuse voters and accuses Democrats of engineering it to their advantage. The Alaska race is one of about half a dozen U.S. Senate races expected to be highly competitive in the fall, and the seat is one Democrats are trying to flip in their efforts to try to regain the majority. I'm Julie Walker.
7: Ukraine has intensified drone attacks on Russia, setting fire to a major oil refinery in the south, killing two people. Kyiv's long-range strikes aim to disrupt Russian fuel supplies and its military deliveries. More on these stories, townhall.com.
8: It's been a long time since I've been this excited about a movie like The Story of Everything. 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
7: Lawmakers subpoena billionaire investor Leon Black after a contentious interview concerning Jeffrey Epstein.
9: The House Oversight Committee served subpoenas to Black on Friday after lawmakers said he refused to answer some questions about his years-long relationship with Jeffrey Epstein, a time in which he paid the disgraced financier at least $158 million. Black is a co-founder and former chief executive of the private equity firm Apollo Global Management, who stepped down in 2021 amid fallout over his ties to Epstein. He became the 16th person to appear before the committee as part of their broader investigation into the web of wealth and influence around Epstein. Bernie Bennett, Washington.
7: Well, the Democrats are confronting long-standing dilemmas over identity and ideology as they wrestle with challengers in communities of color, left-wing insurgents increasingly challenging legacy political institutions that are often led by Black and or Latino lawmakers. Breaking news and analysis, townhall.com. Argentina fans in Texas for the World Cup engaging in some heated debates, but it has nothing to do with soccer.
10: It's not about who has the best team or players at the tournament. It's about who produces the best, most succulent steaks and how to prepare the meat. It was almost inevitable that there would be a beef about beef between two of the top cattle raising areas in the world. Argentine beef is mostly grass-fed on open pastures. The result is leaner meat with intense earthy flavors. Predominantly grain-fed beef in Texas has more marbling and is known for a sweeter flavor. In both places, steak is deeply ingrained in diet and culture. Bob Agnew reporting.
7: NASA racing to save its Swift telescope from falling back to Earth with a daring rescue mission. Salvage effort gets underway as soon as this week, with the planned launch of a robotic lifesaver to do the job. More on these stories, townhall.com.
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13: 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Gary McNamara and Eric Harley talk about everything from politics to social issues and news of the day. 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

0: With SRN News, I'm Jason Walker. Don't look now, but things are apparently heating up again in Iran. Tehran launching drone and missile attacks on Kuwait and Bahrain, Gulf states that both house U.S. military sites. Iran now threatens a, quote, complete halt in negotiations. Ukraine intensifying drone attacks on Russia. Yet another major oil refinery has been targeted. Two people killed. Kyiv's long-range strikes aim to disrupt Russian fuel supplies, and in the last week they have done just that. President Trump addressing the 2026 Policy Conference of the Faith and Freedom Coalition, talking about how Christian faith factored into the principles of our founding fathers. And three firefighters have been killed battling a blaze in Colorado. SRN News.
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0: happening. They don't want to hear anymore.
1: Yeah. Yeah. Right. Yeah. No,
0: on both sides, by the way.
1: They're absolutely done. It's this fatigue, basically, yeah. Which is not what you want going into a midterm for either party.
0: We are Red Eye Radio.
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0: 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First is this ridiculous MOU where the Iranians are making millions. Then we're going to turn over $300 billion more to them. And now he scuttles an affordable housing bill. It's as almost as if he is trying, as we head into the midterms, to destroy the Republican Party.
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2: 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Then we're going to turn over $300 billion more to them. And now he scuttles an affordable housing bill. It's as almost as if he is trying, as we head into the midterms, to destroy the Republican Party.
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0: With SRN News, I'm Jason Walker. Rescue teams racing against the clock to pull survivors, if there are any left, from the rubble in Venezuela 4 days after the earthquakes. Now, the death count now stands 1,450. President Trump addressing the 2026 policy conference of the Faith and Freedom Coalition, talking how Christian faith factored into the principles of our founding fathers. Iran now threatens to go to a complete halt in negotiations to end the war. This comes as Tehran launching drone and missile attacks on Kuwait and Bahrain. Record-breaking heat wave overwhelming mortuaries in Paris, leaving funeral directors struggling to find space. Deaths in France have exceeded 1,200 in 2 weeks. And three firefighters have been killed battling wildfires in Colorado. SRN News.
1: A long time since I've been this excited.
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11: 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It's as almost as if he is trying, as we head into the midterms, to destroy the Republican Party.
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0: SRN News, I'm Rich Thomason in Washington. Wildfires raging along the Colorado-Utah border, prompting evacuations and have turned deadly, three firefighters killed. The blistering heat that's been baking the Southwest is on the move, taking hold of the eastern part of the country this week. Parts of Kentucky and Tennessee have seen deadly flooding. More rain is falling. The death toll from the twin earthquakes in Venezuela has risen to more than 1,400 as search and recovery crews continue their work. Following the latest exchange of fire between the U.S. and Iran, there are reports that talks between the two sides could resume as soon as tomorrow. Supreme Court expected to rule this week on birthright citizenship, the practice of automatically granting citizenship to just about everyone born on U.S. soil. Watching Wall Street, Dow futures 157 points higher, NASDAQ futures up 309. This is SRN News.
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0: here in the U.S., and that table will turn over a few times during a lunch period. And he said, no, we sat, and then they closed at like 4 p.m. So, and I'm like, yeah, but you can't get anything done. What was getting done? You know, America's about productivity in order to, you know, again, afford those choices, that abundance, and do what you want, work, which means also work as hard as you want, just like Killian and his truck. So that's part of it.
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6: Welcome back. You're with America in the Morning. It's 26 after. President Trump escalating his trade fight with European allies in the digital space. Correspondent Sagar Magani reports.
7: President Trump is threatening a 100% tax on imports from any countries imposing a tax on digital services from American companies. On social media, the president took aim at European nations he says are discussing imminent implementation of taxes on U.S. firms. He's repeatedly pushed back against foreign efforts to either tax or regulate American tech giants and threatened new tariffs last year. This threat comes before his July 4th deadline for the U.S. and European Union to approve a deal capping tariffs on most EU exports at 15%. Digital taxes were not part of that agreement and remain a sticking point. Sagar Magani, Washington.
6: Well, the wedding of the century seems to be shaping up. Are Taylor Swift and Travis Kelce about to say I do at Madison Square Garden? The latest wedding rumors are swirling. Here's correspondent Julie Walker.
8: Frenzied speculation surrounding Taylor Swift and Travis Kelce getting married shortly has been spiking, with nothing publicly confirmed from the Wood singer. The New York Times reports the pair are planning a small gathering at Madison Square Garden July 2nd, followed by a larger event July 3rd. Public records show the city issued permits for loading and unloading theatrical materials at the arena during that time period. And a company that does red carpet events also applied for a permit to set up a canopy outside. Some believe it might be a smokescreen to distract from their real plans. It was nearly a year ago Kelce and Swift announced their engagement with the caption, "Your English teacher and your gym teacher are getting married." Julie Walker, New York.
6: America in the Morning for Monday, June 29th, 2026 is produced by Tom Cusick. I'm John Trout. This is Westwood One.
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11: 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Then we're going to turn over $300 billion more to them. And now he scuttles

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6: This is America in the Morning from Westwood One. I'm John Trout. Coming up this half hour,
7: a U.S. brokered agreement will see Israel begin to withdraw from some parts of Lebanon as the 60-day ceasefire between the U.S. and Iran hangs by a thread. I'm John Stolness.
8: Intelligence agencies issue a joint warning. I'm the new old tech guy, Chuck Palm.
9: Pixar Toys defeated Superman's cousin at the box office this weekend. I'm Kevin Carr.
10: No marching bands, only boomboxes at this Independence Day celebration. Saluting America's 250th birthday, I'm Joan Jones.
6: That and more, plus Monday Sports with Robert Workman. America in the Morning continues after these messages.
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0: I think more people are not like Roger Isom. I think we're not going to, you know, stand for all the bad things going on in California. We're stepping up to the plate. The mainstream media, we're not going to listen to them anymore.
1: Yeah, and I mean, what he's spot on with where he says, like, we've seen what we've been like under Democrat rule. We've done it. We tried your playbook, you know, for a sports reference for you. You know, if you have a coach, and especially you see it now in college ball all the time, but if you have a coach and season after season after season, he says, you know, I have this strategy. Don't worry. I'm going to make us the best team in the league. And season after season after season, the team is still terrible. Like, at some point, you're like, hey, we just need a new coach, and you fire him. And it's where we're at now. This playbook has not been working. We've tried it. We tried it your way. It is not working. It's time for a change.
0: No question. It's just like if you have a restaurant, you have a chef, and you get the same chef who trained from that guy, it's not going to work. So, yes, Roger's on his game. Let's take a break. We'll come back more with Roger Isom. We're on your magic Monday morning with the Ag Meaner, Sir Josh. We will be right back.
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0: Welcome back on your magic Monday morning with the Ag Meaner and Sir Josh. Remember, go to AgNet West for all our great interviews. This is a two-part. If you missed anything on Friday, we'll put this all together for you in agnetwest.com. Part two, let's go back to Roger. Roger Isom on his game today, the president and CEO of the Western Tree Nut Association and California's Cotton Ginners and Growers Association. Roger, you're on fire. We haven't fixed our water problem.

0: ridiculous rules, stuff with the gates like he was talking about now with rodenticide baiting laws. Like, it's just incredible the stuff that's on his plate and stuff that's on farmers' plates every day dealing with regulation and new legislation coming out of Sacramento.
1: I think just this is the California way of getting rid of farming. Slowly choke all the farmers out there till they can't do it anymore. And then, you know what? We'll just get our food from China and everywhere else coming in because we don't have to worry about it. We'll be green all over California. That's their plan.
0: But it's not even just farming. It's business in general. They're going to make it where no one wants to do business here. And if there's no businesses here, there's no way for people to work. And then there's no people that can live here. And I guess then it can just be a one giant nature preserve.
1: Well, what'll happen? It'll just raise more and more and more taxes until people just leave. That's the game plan of California. We'll take a break because Roger Isom is on his game today. We will be right back.
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1: Welcome back to your Monday morning with the Ag Meter, Sir Josh. This is one of the most powerful interviews we've had in a while with Roger Isom. Part two of a great interview. Let's go back to the interview. We're talking with Roger Isom. Brooke Rollins was out here like 3 weeks ago pushing for California farming. I love to see that. I met her out here. People listening right now, how fortunate we are to have guys like Roger Isom battling for farming and ag. There's just no one like you, Roger. I love when you come on the show. The president and CEO of the Western Tree Nut Association and California Cotton Ginners.

0: with all eyes on the U.S. Supreme Court.
1: The court's next release of decisions will take place this morning at 10 a.m. when rulings in some of the remaining cases will be announced. The next decision day will be revealed after that. Yet to be decided? Arguably, the most anticipated ruling is on President Trump's executive order seeking to restrict birthright citizenship, which is one of his first acts after returning as president last year. We're also awaiting decisions on the removal of protections for the Federal Trade Commission, the independence of the Federal Reserve, a ban on men playing women's sports, and mail-in ballots. Bernie Bennett in Washington.
0: Iran's president claims $6 billion in frozen Iranian assets in Qatar will soon be released.
2: The announcement comes as negotiations between the U.S. and Iran were challenged after Iran launched missiles across the Persian Gulf, targeting Bahrain and Kuwait on Sunday. President Masoud Pezeshkian is the highest-ranking official within Iran to reference the release of the funds held by Qatar, a key mediator in negotiations alongside Pakistan. So far, U.S. officials have said no frozen assets have been released. Pakistan, a key mediator, has said talks would resume Tuesday between the U.S. and Iran on terms of their interim deal. The Trump administration on Sunday said nothing has been cancelled and technical talks are on track for the coming days. Iran has yet to say whether it will take part. I'm Karen Chamas.
0: On social media this morning, President Trump says Iran had requested a meeting with American counterparts, although the Iranians say no such meeting is scheduled. State of emergency in Kentucky amid deadly flooding across a vast area. 4 deaths in Kentucky, 1 flood-related death in Tennessee. Wildfires have claimed the lives of 3 firefighters along the Utah-Colorado border. 2 firefighters were injured. And temperatures in the triple digits in the forecast across the east later this week. On Wall Street, stock futures are higher. More on these stories, townhall.com.
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5: It's how your tax money is being spent in Kern County. I'm Chris Davis. You may remember that the Bakersfield City Council passed its budget for the next fiscal year last week over the objections of one councilman. Now it's the county's turn, and the Board of Supervisors will have a public hearing at tomorrow's meeting for you to voice your concerns about the $4.5 billion budget, which includes $357 million for the Sheriff's Department and $293 million for public assistance. The budget will be tight because of reduced contributions from the state and the feds. You may have heard that West Nile virus was detected in Kern County, but you may want to note that it was detected in mosquito samples and no people have been reported with West Nile this year. That's according to a news release from Kern Public Health. The advice that they are giving to avoid being infected is to avoid being bitten foremost by getting rid of mosquito breeding areas like standing water and not going outside when mosquitoes are out. The woman who was killed when her house caught fire last Monday has been identified by the Kern County Coroner's Office as 83-year-old Charlene Elaine Costello of Bakersfield. That fire happened on James Road near Petrol Road. The fire was about 1:20 a.m. She was found and pronounced dead about 2 o'clock. The coroner's office says an autopsy will be done. The cause of the fire is not yet public. Despite some weekend happenings between the U.S. and Iran and the possibility that the ceasefire is in question, gas prices kept going down over the weekend substantially, with the average in California for a gallon of regular now at $5.39, according to Gas Buddy. The national average is down almost 7 cents from last week at $3.78. I'm Chris Davis in the KERN Newsroom with news every half hour and when it breaks on News Talk 96.1 and AM 1230. KERN.
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0: host, Scott Cox.
1: Oh, man, sorry about that. Good morning. I know I should do all that before I get started, but I have allergies. We got some a lot of smoke in the air. Stephen, how was your yesterday? Was yesterday a banner fireworks day in your neighborhood?
2: All week, baby.
1: But did yesterday seem to like taken up?
2: No,
1: mine did.
2: Friday was booming.
1: Mine started. Friday and Saturday, obviously. But yesterday being Sunday, I thought, well, maybe. And by the way, here's my other question. Are they ever going to run out? How did they not run out of fireworks? It's all day and all night. How many of them do you have? How much extra cash do you have on hand? Are you making them yourself? Well, it started about 3 o'clock in the afternoon and ended about 3 o'clock in the morning yesterday with the mortars. And I don't understand why. Maybe soccer. I don't know. Let's see what's going on in the world of traffic. It's brought to you by the fine folks at Steve Holloway Painting. Call 325-8520. Don't settle for less, please. Let's see what's... Because I want your house to be perfect, especially if you're in my neighborhood. It's keeping up with the Joneses. All right, here we go. I don't have anything in the last 4:59 this morning. That's way over an hour old. It was apparently in a mobile home park between spaces 106 and 107. There was a collision. How in the world? Probably best not to even ask about it. So just forget. Everybody be nice. I know a lot of people are on vacation this week. They're taking advantage of their extra day, their swing day. We're off on Friday is my understanding. My wife is off on Monday because that's the move that they made. And just based on sleep deprivation, I'm thinking that might be a better way to go than what we're doing. But we'll do what we'll do, and we'll make the absolute best of it. It's 6:07 in the morning. We have a lot to get done today. Nope. And by the way, speaking of the soccers, I did try over this weekend to watch some soccer. Because I feel kind of bad because I have no idea what's going on most of the time. Unless it's in like a Ted Lasso way and they're giving you some, like coach's eye view of how these things are panning out. And I don't like it enough or care enough about it to learn it. I don't. And by the way, it's a two-way street. When the NFL has games all over the globe now in all these other countries, that... The people watching it are making a lot of racket. They're having a great time, but I don't get the sense that they really, just based on reaction times, do they really know exactly what's going on most of the time? It's fine. And so yesterday, the race was already over with, and I was sitting around, and I've like I said, I have a doctor's appointment, a couple of them this week, and I'm trying to figure out how long I've got before I keel over. So I'm trying not to overexert myself. All my chores are done. I'm sitting there. My wife's like, you need to sit down and just relax for a minute. And so I'm doing the channel surfing, and, well, Canada was playing South Africa, the Republic of South Africa, they were in something called, and for you soccer fans, you're going to know exactly what I'm talking about, but I don't, called stoppage time. I don't know what stoppage time means. I don't know what it is, but I saw it. Steven, you know what stoppage time is in the human foosball?
2: I do not. I do not watch soccer.
1: Okay, I tried. Have you tried, though, with all the stuff going on with the World Cup? You haven't watched a little bit of it?
2: Nope.
1: So many people are so fanatical about this. There's not a part of you that goes, what? What is it that makes the rest of the planet go absolutely nuts? If you haven't watched Welcome to Wrexham on the Netflix with the Deadpool and the Ryan Rob McElhenney, just the unbridled fanaticism of it. In Canada beat the Republic, and I didn't know because are we supposed to be mad at Canada? I know we

0: hate South Africans, but only unless they're white, we like those. But the other ones, not so much, because that's just who we are now. And so Canada, they got Kevin Bartle and Anne Murray and Bryan Adams, Gene Levy, you know, there's John Candy. There's some, so, and I've been to Canada, had a great time. Everybody was so nice. I'll root for Canada. Unless, but, and if the South African team had been all Caucasian, I think you're supposed to root for them now, but I didn't, because they weren't. But here's the part that I love. I tried. I really did. This is like the third time I've watched like 15 minutes. Steven, would you like to guess what the final score was? Because it's the final score in every soccer game.
1: 1-0.
0: Bingo. Exactly. Canada scored that one goal, and that was it. And it took like 9 hours or something. At any rate. I'm not going to try to watch it anymore, but I love the fanaticism of it. I love that there's roving bands of people from other countries that are in our country. And they're having a great time, and hopefully everybody's being really nice to them and all that stuff and opening their homes and buying them cocktails and just telling them welcome and making them feel welcome and all that stuff. I really do. And this is true. Scottish fans went. They were in Boston, Massachusetts. That's where Tom Brady used to play. At any rate, for the first time, there are several bars in Boston that have, in their history, which goes back to the 1800s, never run out of beer. But when the Scottish soccer fans showed up, they ran out of beer. That actually happened. They briefly ran out of beer during the World Cup during an influx of massive, thirsty crowds. The legendary consumption was largely driven by the Tartan Army, these tens of thousands of Scotland soccer fans who descended on the city for their national team's matches at Boston. During a single weekend, Scottish supporters drank four times the amount of alcohol consumed during a busy four-day holiday weekend. Like the 4th of July. Steven, what was the first beer that they ran out of in Boston with Scottish soccer fans?
1: No idea.
0: Samuel Adams. Sam Adams Boston Lager. Tennent's Lager, completely sold out in several locations. Popular watering holes like Hennessy's Bar in downtown tripled their St. Patrick's Day sales. Stop and think about that for a second. In Boston, Massachusetts, they sold three times the amount of beer that they sell on St. Patrick's Day. So apparently them Scotsmen can put it away. And by the way, they're not driving. You know what I mean? They're like tourists. So they're getting, they have rides and stuff. It's not like they're driving drunk like everybody here. And they're teed up at Buc-ee's. They're flipping out about Buc-ee's. They're flipping out about ranch dressing. They're flipping out about American kinds of pizza. And that's good. It's good for us. I think welcoming weird people, because I'm going to go to some other countries, and I hope that people enjoy me having a good time the way that I'm enjoying those guys having a good time. And by the way, Americans flip out over Buc-ee's too if they've never been there, but they're learning about stuff like steaks,
1: Waffle House.
0: Yeah, anything that's in America that's not in Europe. That's the best kind of cultural appropriation there is. So, and by the way, speaking, and when we get back from the break, speaking of the overconsumption of alcohol, we had a bang up weekend for people driving while jagged. One guy hit a fire hydrant drunk, caused water to go out for a lot of people for a significant amount of time. We had two other significant DUI accident incidences over the weekend. And keep in mind, that's the weekend before the 4th of July. I would imagine there's a lot that they had a pretty sparse. I mean, you have to, if you're driving drunk the weekend before a big driving drunk weekend, you almost have to have fewer cops out there. So you have to hit something to do some property damage, basically, to get caught. Well, some people did. We'll tell you all about what they hit in this coming weekend. I'm telling you, Saturday night is the 4th of July. That means lots of drinking. That means lots of drunk driving. That means lots of illegal fireworks. We live in one of the few places that I've ever been where you have to, like, prepare yourself for the 4th of July. Not for fun. for property damage and death and dismemberment.

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1: I'm telling you, Dalton Rushing's days with the Dodgers are numbered. In a couple of days or weeks, when he gets either sent back to Oklahoma City or released, you're going to think of Ralph Bailey. Why? Because you just don't mess with the superstar. That is the basic rule of professional sports. John Paxson never messed with Michael Jordan.
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2: With Farm and Ranch Headlines, I'm Lori Boyer. New Mexico Congressman Gabe Vasquez has introduced a bipartisan bill to help ranchers detect and respond to New World screwworm following confirmed cases in New Mexico and Texas. The Protecting America's Herds Act would fund local experts through the cooperative extension system to train inspectors, educate producers, and inspect livestock and support early detection efforts to keep outbreaks from spreading. In addition, the bill calls for coordination with USDA APHIS, veterinarians, state animal health officials, and tribal agricultural programs. Funding would be prioritized for states and tribal communities at higher risk. The legislation has 13 co-sponsors. Earlier this month, USDA announced it was directing the Forest Service to expand grazing opportunities on federal lands. Agriculture Secretary Brooke Rollins said the move was part of the administration's effort to strengthen the nation's ranching industry. Livestock organizations applauded the announcement, while some environmental groups expressed disappointment. Chelsea Haney, executive vice president of the Washington Cattlemen's Association, said it's key to remember that ranchers and producers are the original conservationists.
3: The cattle preserve and protect landscape in ways that humans can't. You know, they will go graze and eat brush and other bushes that other animals won't, which removes fire danger. Their hooves aerate the soil. You know, their manure gives back to fertilization. I mean, the list goes on and on and on about all the benefits that a cow gives to the landscape.
2: She added that many of these federal areas that ranchers are looking at for grazing are very prone to wildfires.
3: If the cow can graze that stubble down, if we do get fire, it's not going to be as devastating. And so the benefits to having a cow graze public lands are so beneficial. And that's something that we really do work to educate people, because people don't understand that.
2: For more agricultural news and information, be sure to visit us at agnetwest.com. I'm Lori Boyer.
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1: It's that man again. 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Keep it locked. 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

I wonder if all the people that go to the NFL games in other countries are they watching football the way that I watch the human foosball? They're not really super sure about what's going on, but they're having a great time watching it. But then again, a lot of stuff happens in a football game, too, and you can't really say that about the soccer. Except for the falling down and pretending to be injured thing, that gets kind of irritating. And by the way, speaking of the sports, in a couple hours, Serena Williams is going to take the court in Wimbledon. And look, every year, a lot of years, people say that draws are rigged in big tournaments. Because the scary, they just do. It's because we have

0: internet and people are all cuckoo for Cocoa Puffs. There's nothing you can do. Seriously. It's kind of like the Stop the Steal people. They're completely full of beans, but they still get some traction. It's fine. Serena, in the first round, will be playing Maya Joint, a 22-year-old from Australia, who is coming off an injury and has not, I don't think, played or won a match since January. So it's a lot of people on the internet are kind of skeptical. Wow. Here's the ultimate advertising opportunity and the biggest time for hype in the world's biggest tennis tournament. Because people were worried she was going to get like a seed in the first round and have to play like Sabalenka or something, because that's what happens when you get a wild card. But as luck would have it, they gave Serena a can of corn in the first round. Wish her all the luck in the world. We'll see how it goes after that. But every year when the draw comes out, there's always people that say that was one person got a... And by the way, who... It's always the person who represents the most in advertising dollars. It's just kind of the way it is. And I don't think that really works at the Grand Slam level. Now, if you are... If there's a junior, like a tennis tournament locally or regionally or whatever the deal is. Let's say Steven's kid plays... Steven, how old is your kid now? Like 14 or something?
1: 16.
0: Okay, let's say he's an up-and-coming tennis player. And you have a successful business. You're running Steven's house of stupid wrestling crap or whatever the thing is. You sell figurines. And you're like a billionaire or something. And you donate. And Steven's house of stupid wrestling crap is writes a big check to the tournament for advertising. It's like a major sponsor of the tournament. There's every chance that Steven's kid isn't going to run into a high seed at the first. They may take that under advisement when they're making the draw. I know that. I've seen it happen with my own two eyes. I know it happens. But it's not happening at Wimbledon. I can't conceive of it. Let's see what's traffic. It's brought to you by Pentek One Day Garage Floors. I have one. I suggest you get one yourself. Let's see here. Nothing. The thing at 4:59 went off. The last thing that's on record now is at 2:36 in the morning. We're in great shape out there. But again, I don't think a lot of people are working this week either, and I'm basing that on driving into work, and it was kind of like Omega Man out there. I didn't see a lot of other cars. So there you go. By the way, last thing on the soccers, the Norwegians. I don't know much about the Norwegians other than they make Neutrogena products, which are fine skincare products. And they make a really good sunscreen. And if you've been around Norwegians, they need it. But it's not all greasy and gross, and you can play tennis and doesn't run off of you in the hot sun or whatever. And their deal is a whole bunch of them get together in one place, and they pretend to be rowing a big-ass boat, like Norse lore, you know, those, yeah. So they get like 10 wide and however many deep, and then they pretend to be rowing, and they're doing that all over America and escalators and stuff. And they're not bugging anybody, and people seem to really like it. People kind of egging them on. So far, it's so good. The only thing I would say is if you're in a bar anywhere in America and the Scottish soccer team fans roll up, order a couple of beers straight away because they're getting ready to go dry. Steven, for $5 American, what brand? What was the only brand of beer they had left at the one that the biggest bar in Boston?
1: Bud Light.
0: You're on.
1: Give me that $5.
0: You're on fire. I did not think you would. I thought it would be Michelob Ultra because nobody who likes beer drinks Michelob Ultra. It's like if Kool-Aid had a flavor that was beer flavored or whatnot. There's only three potential answers: Coors Light, Bud Light, and Michelob Ultra. And turns out I'll come up with another question later and screw you out of that $5. We'll see how that goes. At any rate, later in the program, we got the hot list coming up at 7 o'clock. We got America's Job Center of Kern coming up. We're gonna do that, but first we got to tell you about drunks because man. Suspected DUI crash in Southwest Bakersfield cuts out power to local PG&E customers. So we had, if you were without power or water this weekend, you have a drunk to blame. Because a man, and this has got to be some kind of a record, that they've got to be talking about this all over the country. A man was arrested Saturday afternoon with the car he was driving. And why do they say that?

0: was driving it. This idiot was driving Jagels. Not the car he was driving. He crashed into a power pole and a fire hydrant west of Ash Road and Ping Avenue. Has there ever been in the history of motoring a person taking out a fire hydrant and a power pole at the same time? Well, he did. The dark Chevrolet sedan came to a rest against a wall about 3:30 in the afternoon, according to the Bakersfield Fire Department. The passenger was released at the scene, declined medical aid, but not the driver. He didn't have any options. He was taken into custody. He hit a power pole and a fire hydrant. A 23-year-old Bakersfield man was arrested on suspicion of driving under the influence after a crash Sunday in the early morning. That would be late Saturday night. And again, how many times have we heard this one? Killed another driver at the intersection of California at Chester Lane. The Bakersfield Police Department officers were dispatched to the intersection at 12:06 a.m. A silver Mazda hatchback and a silver BMW sedan were involved in the collision. Both vehicles were driven by adult males with no passengers. His preliminary investigation indicates that the BMW was traveling southbound on Chester Lane when the Mazda entered the intersection westbound against a traffic signal. That means he blew through the red light because he was hammered, causing the collision. The driver of the BMW sustained major injuries and was transported by ambulance to a local hospital where he was later pronounced deceased, because that's how it always goes. The drunk person always walks away. The victims of the drunk person are the ones that die. The driver of the Mazda, identified as Gavin Manchow, 23, of Bakersfield, determined to be under the influence of alcohol, arrested for DUI. Minor injuries. Better to be a hammer than a nail, I guess. He was transported to a local hospital for treatment upon receiving medical clearance. He'll be booked into Kern County Sheriff's Office. I wonder if it's the Sheriff's Office that took him, because they let most people go when they take him in for medical. I mean, once they get to KMC, at least the rapists and murderers tend to get away. But this guy was probably too drunk to escape. Upon receiving medical clearance, he'll be booked into the Kern County Sheriff's Office jail on charges including vehicular manslaughter while intoxicated. Fantastic. The 4,000 block of California Avenue is an east-west roadway with three lanes of travel in each direction. It is for now. Because now that there's been a fatal collision, they're probably going to want to go in there and take one of the lanes away and put in some planters in the middle of the medians and put in some bike lanes or whatever, because that'll stop crashes, they think. The intersection is controlled by automated traffic signals. The investigation is ongoing. I'm sure that it is. It's just, again, every weekend. And next weekend, this coming weekend, is the 4th of July. And we're going to come back here on Monday with tales of burnt buildings and vegetation fires and people getting their hands blown off and car crashes and DUIs. It's going to be, I dread 4th of July anyway, but when it's on a Saturday, it makes everything worse. And by the way, just to finish out the category like it was Jeopardy, you guys remember Madison Williams, her Bakersfield's little party princess? She ran her Mercedes-Benz into a house with people and kids in it, hammered. Said she was going to get away with it on account of she had, because she's rich and she's got good lawyers, and she said she knew all the judges and whatever the thing is. Well, she's out. She was released from Laredo jail back in April after fulfilling the custodial portion of her sentence. She was sentenced to 7 years probation. Another DUI case pending for 1 month before that crash, because she had just gotten a DUI and then gotten another DUI. And she got rich white people justice. She's already out there. She could be listening right now out there knocking around. Probably got a brand new Mercedes-Benz. We'll be right back. It's First Look Program. 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
1: With SRN News, I'm Rich Thomason in Washington. President Trump says there's going to be a U.S.-Iran meeting tomorrow. The talks were on questionable ground following Iranian attacks and the U.S. response to those attacks over the weekend. Wildfires raging along the Colorado-Utah border, prompting evacuations. They've turned deadly as well, with three firefighters killed and two others injured. The blistering heat that's been baking the Southwest is on the move, taking hold in the eastern part of the country this week. And parts of Kentucky and Tennessee have seen deadly flooding, and more rain has been falling. The death toll from the twin earthquakes in Venezuela has risen to over 1,400. The search and recovery crews continue their work in Venezuela. And the

0: Supreme Court expected to rule this week on the issue of birthright citizenship, the practice of automatically granting citizenship to virtually everyone born in the U.S. SRNnews.com.
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3: I'm Chris Davis. Gas in California has come down more than a dime since last week, with the average price for a gallon of regular now at $5.39, says Gas Buddy, and a national average at $3.78, despite military action happening again Sunday between the U.S. and Iran. Oil prices are still going down. No people have been reported with West Nile virus in Kern County this year, but last week, Kern Public Health announced that the disease was detected in mosquito samples. The health department is providing some ways to keep from getting it, and they say the best way is to avoid being bitten by mosquitoes. You can do that by getting rid of any standing water in your yard, which is where mosquitoes hang out. They also say you should wear repellent if you have to go out when they are out, but that staying in and away from them is best. I'm Chris Davis in the KERN Newsroom with news every half hour and when it breaks on News Talk 96.1 and AM 1230. KERN.
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0: if you're ever, I guess in Nashville, because the original Third Man Records was in Detroit, but I guess they got a new fancy one in Nashville, and you're gonna need something to do there besides when you're dodging. One of those things before the wedding, they take the bride out and get her hammered at crappy bro country bars in Nashville at bachelorette parties. Look out for those. Apparently, they're ruining Nashville at a pretty rapid clip. And I haven't even been yet, and I got some pretty good invitations, too. All right, it's 6:34 in the morning on the First Look program. Let's see what's going on in the world of traffic. It's always exciting, except for now, of course, because we don't have anything to report again. Either nobody's... Stephen, was there anybody... did you have a particularly light commute into work today?
1: Usually.
0: Okay. But you come in even earlier than...
1: It is Monday, right?
0: Yeah, but sometimes there's like a look, when I've driven the same way to the same place for 26 years at basically the same time. You see the same cars and the same amount of cars because everybody's going from the same area to wherever they're going every day. And so when there's half the number of people out on the highways and byways, you got to figure there's people are taking the week off and having vacations and the like. And I hope they are, and I hope they have a grand time. I do. I just hope that everybody, when it gets to this weekend, is a little bit careful. Careful with the fireworks. Careful with the alcohols. Careful with the drugs. Careful with whatever it is you need to be careful with. Let's all try to make it back here next week in one piece. That would be good. Except for all the people that are shooting off all the borders of my neighborhood. I hope you guys blow your hands off and die. Everybody else, I hope, has a bang-up weekend. It's very enjoyable. So there you go. It's 6:35 in the morning on the First Look program. 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The Design Center is at 7450 District Boulevard. That's pretty neat. You can always go to kingdoor.com. I wish there was some traffic to back that up with, Roman, but it's all we got. By the way, over the weekend, somebody set Highland High School on fire. Look, I'm not saying these things are things that only happen in Bakersfield, but come on. If you were anywhere in the world... And you heard a story. Hey, did you hear that somebody over the weekend hit a power pole and a hydrant at the same time? The person would go, Florida? And then, nope, Bakersfield. Yeah, we're like the Tallahassee of the West. It's just Jacksonville of the West. It's sort of what it is. I'm sorry for thinking that's funny. But somebody did set one of our high schools on fire, and they knew it was arson. Suspect was arrested Friday on suspicion of setting a fire at Highland High School, according to the Bakersfield Fire Department. Firefighters responded to the incident about noon, quickly extinguished it before it could spread to nearby structures. No one was reported injured, and an unidentified person was taken. That means it was probably a minor, was taken into custody. Somebody really didn't want to go to summer school. And thought this might have been a way out. I don't know. But the person, get this, the person was taken into custody based on witness statements, surveillance videos, and investigation. So luckily, some of the other

kids apparently dropped dime on this kid in real time for setting fire. For setting fire to Highland High School. I had to go to summer school a couple of times. It never really occurred to me to burn it down. And by the way, speaking of which, this is a cautionary tale if ever one there was. The fires down there, Palisades and all that, and everywhere that they sort of spread to back in the day. They did billions of dollars in property damage. They gave Spencer Pratt something to do other than selling crystals on the internet. Because I think that was just whatever, and whatever, he's a star again. How about that? On Friday, this actually happened. He's going to have another trial in October because the first one didn't get the job done. This has nothing to do with arson or arson investigators. This has to do with the scariest thing in the world right now, at least in America, juries. The man accused of lighting that fire, the Palisades fire, will be tried again after his first federal arson case ended in a mistrial on Friday. 10 of the 12 jurors insisted that Jonathan Rinderneck, 29, is innocent. 10 out of 12. Wait for it. The judge set a October 19th retrial date and ordered him jailed until then. Rinderneck pleaded not guilty to starting one of the most destructive wildfires in California history. He feels encouraged that so many of the jurors resoundingly found that the government's case was not strong and they didn't have enough evidence to convict him. Hang on. The first assistant U.S. attorney, Bill LaSalle, said they have strong evidence and will seek a guilty verdict in the new trial. I don't know what you're saying. Hey, Bill, if you had such strong evidence, why didn't you convict him this time? And how is it going to be different next time? Prosecutor said he used a barbecue lighter on January 1st, 2025, to spark a blaze that burned undetected deep in root systems before flaring back up on January 7th and killing 12 people as it incinerated entire neighborhoods in Los Angeles and Malibu. Only 17 rebuilt homes of Pacific Palisades have been certified for occupancy since then. Prosecutors never provided direct evidence that Rinderneck started the earlier blaze. They showed jurors he was in the area when it began and presented a digital trail to indicate he was motivated by a desire to take revenge on society. His defense said fireworks were the likely cause and that investigators had zeroed in too quickly on Rinderneck without clear proof. The state and the city have tried for the past year and a half to distract from their own shortcomings and their own liability, according to the attorneys. Now, here's the fun bit. The trial featured a trove of digital records and 8 days of testimony from investigators, experts, and witnesses. Again, here's why they think he might have done it. Security camera recordings helped determine where the January 1 fire is believed to have started, a mountainside spot in a trail off a neighborhood familiar to Rinderneck. He dropped off his last Uber passenger in the same neighborhood shortly before midnight and later called 911 more than a dozen times. His phone's geolocation data showed him in the clearing, walking down the trail as he reported the fire. Now, just as a tip, if you're going to commit any crimes, even if they're in the middle of nowhere, leave your cell phone at home. You know how in TVs and the movies, they always throw your cell phone out of the car window or put it in a trash can? Because they will geolocate. They know where you are every second of your whole life within like 6 inches. And so they knew he was on that trail at the exact time he was calling 911. Jurors saw records from his phone, email, Uber, social media accounts, and OpenAI. Thousands of comments showed he regularly consulted ChatGPT about his anger issues. He inquired about Luigi Mangione, who was charged with the murder of the United States healthcare CEO. He vented about being rejected by a woman he contacted to see if she had New Year's Eve plans, and then sent her angry, vile messages from another phone. So this is a guy with a head full of this. He's got some issues. He also recorded videos of firefighters battling the blaze, pausing to ask ChatGPT if someone would be responsible for a fire accidentally started by a cigarette. And then he screen recorded both the 911 calls and the ChatGPT prompt, which prosecutors showed he was trying to mislead investigators. On January 6th, a day not known for anything else
in this country.

0: Before powerful Santa Ana winds rekindled smoldering roots into a conflagration, he recorded a selfie video saying he was having a mental breakdown. He also spoke for roughly 8 hours with the Bureau of Alcohol, Tobacco, and Firearms explosive agent in late January before he was a suspect. ATF agent Matthew Beals drove with him to the site and internet could, so he could identify his movements as the fire started, an account that was conflicted with the place and time of his 911 calls. So they had a guy drive him around the area and walked around that trail with him to have him retrace his steps. And they didn't tell him that they had his phone data, which they knew exactly where he was, to see if he would lie about where he was, which he did. Ritterneck became agitated when asked for details and speculated that someone frustrated by inequality might hypothetically target the wealthy neighborhood, the agent said. All such behavior is consistent with that of a societal revenge-motivated arsonist, testified Kevin Kelm, an expert in arsonist behavior. Yep. You may be asking yourself, how did jurors not convict this guy? His defense said investigators never found any searches about arson specifically. He didn't use the word arson in the best or the best way to start a fire or purchases of fire starting materials, but he did have a barbecue lighter walking around out. Never mind. They said fireworks were likely the cause of the New Year's Eve. One firefighter recalled hearing fireworks in the area shortly before and after midnight, and two residents saw security guard and a security guard testified. They either saw flashes of light or heard fireworks. Two saw a group of teenagers running down the trail afterward. But there's always teenagers running around out there at night, whatever. But here's how this worked. This is why I'm scared to death of being accused of a crime that I did not commit, like the A-team. Juror number four wouldn't share her name, said she voted not guilty. She said there's not enough proof, and even if he did start the fire, he shouldn't be considered responsible for the entire disaster given the negligence of other parties. She said, shouldn't the firemen, shouldn't they have known? Rinderneck's attorney wanted to argue that the L.A. County Fire Department had been negligent, but the judge, and by the way, firefighters, knowing or not knowing, did this guy start this fire? That's kind of what juror number four said. There wasn't enough evidence to make her believe the prosecution's assertion that he was alone in the area before it started because, and this is true, his use of ChatGPT, this guy was spending hours and hours and hours a day having conversations with AI on ChatGPT. And this one juror said he was just being human and that she talks to ChatGPT frequently as well. And it made me angry that they were putting his character down. These guys let this guy walk because they spend a lot of time on ChatGPT and they thought it was unfair that they thought there might be something kind of wrong with this guy. Do you realize when you go to court, if you're the accused, you're putting your future in the hands of people like this? It worked out great for this guy this go around, but again, the end of this thing, the judge automatically put the gavel down and said we're going to do this again in October. But this lady voted not guilty because the prosecution pointed out how much time he spent doing all this on ChatGPT, and she spends a lot of time on ChatGPT too, and she was offended that they thought that might be some kind of a sign of mental illness on his part, and so she got mad and voted not guilty. Holy cow. Well, that's they'll get him next time, I hope, and if they don't, well, what are you going to do? It's six. At least everybody knows who Spencer Pratt is now, and I think his crystal business might have gotten a bump. I don't really know. We'll be right back. 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
2: There's no telling what's going on inside the head of the president. 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Then we're going to turn over $300 billion more to them. And now he scuttles an affordable housing bill. It's as almost as if he is trying, as we head into the midterms, to destroy the Republican Party.
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1: Every once in a while, I'll see something in the news about, yeah, there's a new donut shop or new bakery that's opening up here in Bakersfield. And I was kind of yawn and look at my watch and take note of the date. That way I can calculate how long it is before they go out of business, because it happens all the time. I mean, in pretty big names and famous, you know, bakery and donut chains. And they always end up leaving. And there's a reason for that. Smith's Bakeries. They've been doing it for 80 years. They started in 1945. 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And that's why they continue to live, thrive, and survive when the flash in the pan, fly-by-night viral video people, well, they're long gone, aren't they? 8 locations to serve you. I'll see you at one of them, Smith's Bakeries.
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I'm streaming live on a worldwide web at kernradio.com. That is neat. I hope everybody had a dynamite weekend, and I hope you didn't have as many fireworks going off in your neighborhood as I did. I mean, it just got stupid last night, just every 10, 15 minutes. But they spaced it out over the whole night. How? Stephen, how much do illegal fireworks cost? How do people have money to shoot off illegal fireworks for months every day? How? It's the cost of this have to add up. I don't know. I wish I could say. And by the way, I'm not even talking about the Beirut on the Kern that we get on the 4th of July weekend. I'll look the other way on that one because there's a chance maybe you're celebrating freedom or liberty or whatever the thing is, but I doubt it. But the rest of the time for months on end, and again, the frustrating part is knowing that I live in a town where they're not going to do anything, and the people shooting them off know they're not going to do anything. Yeah, this is 100% true story. A few years ago, we were going somewhere on the 4th of July. I think we're going to pick up my grandson. It's Station 42, which is down there at Fairfax in Niles. There's a fast trip across the street, and on the other side of the street is a fire station. And on the median, on that little frontage road, people were out there shooting off fireworks in clear view of a fire station. And I thought, yeah, okay, they're officially not concerned about any kind of getting caught. And I'm sure we got they sent out the press releases. Do you guys want to have the fire chief on? And we used to do that every year. And they would come on and they do their big bro flex thing. Like, oh man, you light it, we write it. You know, you literally don't. Everybody is doing this 24 hours a day, and nobody is worried about getting in anything resembling trouble. Yeah, well, we rented a drone, and it's got all these video evidence. Okay, how many citations did you write? Well, none, but we're cracking down. No, you're not. Stop. If you're not going to do something, don't talk trash. Everybody knows you're not going to do anything. It's why they're out there shooting off all those fireworks. Just stop lying. And that's why they're not going to be on the show, because I'm tired of giving them a place to lie. And last time, I gave the chief the actual street address of the Ground Zero area. It, by the way, everybody knows where it's happening. I gave him the actual address. You know what they did? Nothing. At some point, you just wet down your roof. God help you if you have a shake roof. Get out there with a hose in the afternoon and get everything damp. And then get your dogs in a place where they can't escape. And then just put your heads down and hope for the best, because it's gonna go on for 3 days. My dogs are skittish all the time now because those mortars just never, ever, ever stop. And when they shoot another one off at 3 a.m, the dogs are wide awake. They go run around in the yard because they're all nervous. Next thing you know, they're barking at something. It's 6:53 a.m. I'm not bitter about it or anything, except that I am. Now, by the way.

We were just trying to get over the city's budget and how much the city budget cost, because it was $929 million and change, 949. It was rounded, you could round it off to $1 billion, and like, wow, $1 billion to run Bakersfield? Because you look around at all the crime and the litter and the graffiti and just everything, and you're like, what? And the quality of the roads. What are we getting for our money exactly? A lot of cushy pensions. It's fine. Well, the other shoe is getting ready to drop tomorrow, because Kern County is going to vote tomorrow. They're set to hold a public hearing prior to approving the final recommended budget for the fiscal year. Steven, you want to take a guess on this one with the county budget? And they're going to sign it, but why they? Look, I know why they have public. They let the kooks that show up at city council meetings and board and supervisor meetings, they let them come in and scream whatever nonsense they have trapped in their heads, so that they can say, and they're going to do whatever they want anyway. And this way they can say, well, we listen to you guys. No, they're not. They don't. They absolutely not. Kern County is proposing a $4.4 billion. That's with a B. $4.4 billion budget for the next fiscal year. The county's total recommended budget for fiscal year is $4,420,713,107. This is $56.6 million less than last year's adopted budget, indicating a 1.26% decrease. In other words, they cut costs by 1.25%. The discretionary revenue is projected at $594,097,009, with $118.1 million in other funding sources. Out of the recommended $4.4 million budget, the county receives about $1 billion from federal, state, and other government agencies, according to Kern County spokesperson Aaron Briscoe. By the way, every time I say Aaron Briscoe, I get a little bit jealous. Why? It's not fair. All the girls, especially the hot ones that were in local media, like news anchorettes and stuff, they all get these spokesperson gigs because they look great in front of the cameras and all that stuff. Why can't washed up dudes, why can't, let's say Mike Hart, why can't he get one of these jobs? Or Jim Scott? Or no, it's always the pretty girls that get it. It's not fair. PG&E, Dignity Health. You don't think Jim Scott's a little bitter that his wife got the Dignity Health spokesperson gig? That pays a lot more than TV, man. Good for her. According to the county, Kern spends the most on public protection, and that's why we're all so safe and everything's so nice. The Sheriff's Department's proposed budget is $357,087,717. And for that kind of money, you think they could keep a person at KMC while they get their checkups instead of releasing them into the wild? The fire department's budget is $244,139,485. Both departments saw increases from the last fiscal year. Wait, what? Is anybody going to put pension numbers out here to this and tell people what we're really doing here? We are not. The second largest area of spending is public assistance. According to county officials, the Department of Human Services Administration's budget is $293.4 million. It's responsible for providing child protective services and major public assistance programs such as CalWORKs, CalFresh, and Medi-Cal. DHS's direct financial aid provides direct assistance payments to eligible county residents, which is projected to cost $381 million. Kern County Public Health's budget is $39,730,000. Revenue is projected to be reduced by $635,000 because of the previous year's fiscal year's adopted budget. The county recommends getting rid of 59 vacant county positions across departments for a total of 8,559 positions. If those jobs are vital, why are they vacant? There's nobody doing them now.
The county's assessed value increased by $1.1 billion from 25-26, going from 129 to 131. So that means we're taking in more revenue. So the only thing that obviously costs in a lot of areas are going way up. And nobody wants to say that the federal part of this that we got all these counties and cities and municipalities got yanked out of because of the big, beautiful bill. Nobody wanted to complain about that at the time, and so they didn't. And now those chickens are coming home to

0: produced. The next few years are going to be brutal, is what it is. But a 4.4, we gave you guys $4.4 billion to play with, and you cut it by 1%, 1.26%. Everything that you might perceive as being a problem, your crime and your litter and your graffiti and your just homelessness and your loose dogs and all that, every one of those things is going to get worse. This is virtually guaranteed. All right, we're going to take a break. We're going to come back, see what's on the hot list for this week. It's always exciting. I dig it the most. Then later we'll try to... So what happened to Supergirl, man? I mean, it put up garbage numbers for the first... I was looking forward to that one. All right, we'll be right back. It's the First Look program, News Talk 96.1, streaming live on the World Wide Web at KernRadio.com. 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
3: From Town Hall, I'm Rich Thomason. The Supreme Court agrees to consider Arizona voting laws passed in the aftermath of the 2020 election. The laws require proof of citizenship for voter registration, as well as mandating the regular purging of the state's voter rolls, case to be heard in the fall. The High Court is rejecting President Trump's bid to have a $5 million verdict in the E. Jean Carroll sexual abuse case tossed out. Wildfires raging along the Colorado-Utah border are prompting evacuations. They've turned deadly as well. Three firefighters killed. The blistering heat wave has its sights set on the eastern part of the country this week.
4: Temperatures rising ahead of the July 4th holiday will feel hotter because of the high humidity with it. So says the National Weather Service. Officials also say several days of high temperatures will settle in across the lower Great Lakes and the Mid-Atlantic. In addition, high temps will reach the Mississippi and Ohio River valleys.
3: Correspondent Andrew Stewart. The death toll from the twin Venezuelan earthquakes has risen to more than 1,400. The BBC's Will Grant in Venezuela.
5: There are so many thousands of families in Catia La Mar now homeless that they've set up a temporary camp in the local baseball stadium. The only thing to protect them from the elements are donated nylon tents or makeshift shelters they've put together with blankets and sheets.
3: 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Well, tomorrow's a day. Doha, the place. President Trump says there will be a U.S.-Iran meeting. Those talks were questionable following Iranian attacks and the U.S. response to those attacks over the weekend. On Wall Street, the Dow's up 262 points, NASDAQ ahead 252. More on these stories, townhall.com.
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7: To avoid getting West Nile virus, I'm Chris Davis. No people have been reported with West Nile virus in Kern County yet this year. But last week, Kern Public Health announced that the disease was detected in mosquito samples in the county. The health department is providing some ways to keep from getting it, and they say the best way is to avoid being bitten by mosquitoes. You can do that by getting rid of any standing water in your yard, which is where mosquitoes hang out. They also say you should wear repellent if you have to be outside when they are out, but that staying in and away from them is best. The way your tax dollars are being spent for the next year by the Kern County Board of Supervisors will be the subject of a public hearing tomorrow during the Board of Supervisors meeting. They'll be asking for input on the $4.5 billion projected budget, which is

0: expected to be tight. This year's budget is about $59 million less than last year's. The man who police say broke into a business on California Avenue back on May 31st was caught on surveillance video, and they are hoping that someone will have the info to help ID the guy. The description that police have given is a man who was wearing a green hat, a black shirt and sweatpants, teal shoes, and a black backpack. He was also pushing a black mountain bike in the video and had a clear trash bag full of cans. Some of the events that are going on this week in Kern County to help celebrate America's 250th birthday and Independence Day include picnics in Button Willow and McFarland, which are Thursday. Those include fireworks, and you can bring your own food and chairs. Shafter is having a similar event Friday, and Bakersfield is hosting the America 250 Tour Friday. Taft has a two-day party going on Friday and Saturday, and Tehachapi has a three-day event that extends through Sunday. I'm Chris Davis in the KERN Newsroom with news every half hour and when it breaks on News Talk 96.1 and AM 1230. KERN.
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0: host, Scott Cox.
1: That'll be fine. Good morning to you. Happy Monday, if that's a thing, I suppose. It's we got a couple more days of June. And I'll tell you one thing, we can't complain about the weather. It's been mild thus far. Unless you're in, like, say, Europe or something where it's been record hot. And I don't know what the Wimbledon or, sorry, if you're in Oildale, Wimpleton or Wimbledon. It's pretty warm there as well. Let's see what's going on in traffic right quick. It's brought to you by the fine people. It's Steve Holloway Painting. I'm telling you, I've had a lot of work done in my house after my wife burnt the house to the ground. We've had a whole lot of people over there from the Steve Holloway Painting. And you look out and you see the truck or the van or the trailer or whatever in the driveway, and it says Steve Holloway Painting. And you get this sense of, oh, well, that's going to be perfect. That's something I don't have to worry about. And that's worth something. Call them, 325-8520. We got a collision at Wheeler Ridge Road at LeGray Road. I don't know where that is. Animal hazard in the mouth of the canyon. I'll look. Let's see. What kind of animal could possibly be in the mouth of the canyon? It's a mountain lion. It's a mountain lion. It's in the east. It's crossing the eastbound lane and causing vehicles to swerve. Well, yeah. Yeah, 100%. I bet it would. I think I would swerve for a mountain lion, too. But you know what, though? I think I could make a case for just hold your line. They're really quick and agile. They should be doing the moving. We'll have to see. And just don't shoo it down into town. That's not something that we need. A mountain lion. I've been doing this 26 years. It's the first time we've had a mountain lion on the 178. That's a lion, but it's if you took a lion and put it in the mountains, it'd be a mountain lion, wouldn't it? We got a traffic hazard at I-5 at Corman School Road. Holy cow. Location, it says, is in the center divider. Well, let's see what that is. It might be something funny. No. There's a white Chevrolet pickup in the center divider. Well, a broken-down General Motors product isn't exactly news.
2: Well, quick question.
1: Yeah.
2: What's the best way to celebrate the 4th of July?
1: It's in civilization or in Bakersfield?
2: Both.
1: Celebrating something.
2: Wimbledon?
1: Yeah, it's one way to go, obviously. No, you just, how about learn a little bit of something about our history or something and celebrate that? Because but it doesn't have to involve public drunkenness and blowing stuff up. And we've sort of, and I get the rocket's red glare and all of that stuff, too. We're trying to reproduce that, you know, from the famous poem and all that stuff.

0: But just drugs and alcohol and illegal fireworks, you're not celebrating anything. You're just raising hell. So learn more about your country and celebrate that. It's pretty good. And celebrating doesn't necessarily have to mean getting blackout drunk. You could just appreciating something as a form of celebration.
1: Does that include barbecue and Marie Callender pies?
0: 100% you should. Hold on. So now you're talking crazy, Stephen. How in the world is a person supposed to achieve barbecue and a Marie Callender's pie in one go? That sounds impossible. That sounds crazy to me.
1: Well, if you hear the national anthem.
0: What?
1: You just call.
0: Are you telling me there's a way?
1: And be the fourth caller at 842-5376.
0: Are you saying there's a way to do that?
1: Yeah, just by listening to Kern Radio.
0: Hold on a second. You're telling me that if you're listening to Kern Radio and you hear the national anthem, all you have to do is call 842-KERN. And if you're caller number four, you're telling me you're going to get Salty's Barbecue and a Marie Callender's pie?
1: And a flag.
0: That sounds crazy to me. That doesn't even sound possible. You know what? I'm going to have to look into that. That sounds too good to be true. We'll have to see. And by the way, just so you know, as we make our way through the week, I'm going to try to be more incredulous each time. When Steven says, how would we go about it? I'm going to try to get more dramatic as the week goes on, so it'll give you something to look forward to. All right, let's see what's going on in the hot list. This guy's a friggin' genius, man. These are the things that, according to, again, a very advanced algorithm, are the hottest topics that are being discussed around the country on a given week. And it comes out bright and early every Monday. And this guy actually has just people pay folding money to subscribe to this. It's unbelievable. And I think I'm the only person, because I figure, it, you know, let's steal the whole thing. Why, onesie and twosie it. Do the Italian job. Let's steal a whole thing in one go. That way, when you get to work and all the cool kids are talking about whatever cool kids are talking about, you're going to be able to walk right up there. And you don't have that awkward moment of, well, I wish I could take part in this conversation, but I don't really have any information. Well, we're fixing to handle that for you. Number one thing this week by far has got to be, and it is, Taylor and Travis. And by the way, it's just Taylor. Look, I have nothing against Travis Kelce other than he plays for the, I don't know. I'm just so over the Kansas City Chiefs for whatever. And that's not fair. I'm over Mahomes, too. I'm over all of them. Chris Jones. There's just a lot of hype when you start winning Super Bowls and whatever the deal is. And how in the world did they have enough money left over to pay Patrick Mahomes $500 million? At any rate. But Taylor Swift she's something else, I guess. And they're going to get married. What is it supposed to be, this Wednesday or some?
1: No clue.
0: She rented Madison Square Garden for the whole week. So the idea is that they're going to get in there and they're going to, I don't know. They said it was perfect for her wedding thing on account of there's no windows. I'm not even sure what that means. And by the way, not to be outdone, this is bonus. Now, I got that one, obviously, because I'm very excited about this wedding. You guys know who Aaron Lewis is? And if you don't, good for you, because he sucks so much. He used to be in a band called Stained, and that band sucks so much. And then a lot of people, and he's from Vermont, like most country. So what way too many people do now is, I'll get it. So if I can't sell any record, if you don't have any discernible talent, country music will open its arms for you. Come on in. We don't really require any ability of any kind. It's all performative. We're just cosplaying anyway. Get your hat and get to hop in your boots. And so he did that, and his country records suck even more than Stained did. Do you know how? That's a high bar. We need you to go out and make music worse than that. And he found a way. And apparently somebody bought some Taylor Swift merch over the weekend, and they received their package. And this is a thing on the internet now. If you get a package, you have to stream yourself opening the package, which that's how you know society's over. Unboxing videos. That's how you know that society has come to an end. It's over
1: for
0: us.
1: It's like when you buy your kid a video game and they'd rather watch other people on the computer play it than actually sit down and play it.

0: The first time I went into, and when Oliver was at my house, when he spent the night, he used to do that. Get up in the morning, he's sitting there on the internet watching a kid play video games.
1: I'd ask Bubba.
0: You could be playing video games.
1: Why aren't you playing that?
0: Yeah, it's when we were, and I'm not saying everything was better when we were a kid, but I would want to play the video game. No, they want to watch other people play video games. Well, at any rate, some girl, I don't know, is opening up her Taylor Swift merch, and the packing material was shredded Aaron Lewis album covers for an album that isn't even out yet. In other words, they already know that's not going to go pretty great. So they just, you know what, we could always use it to package Taylor Swift merch. But it's we shouldn't, if he didn't suck
1: somebody. You know what's funny? Me and the wife go to a festival, a rock festival. And for some reason, his band was there on off to the side stage, and people were walking away to go to the next stage.
0: Oh, it's repellent.
1: And
0: he
1: was yelling and screaming at the fans.
0: Yeah, he's the.
1: You don't know good music. Blah, blah, blah, blah, blah.
0: Yeah, he is just awful. Every
1: just throwing a fit.
0: We just, look, why can't you just high five some people and say, you know what, we had this terrible band and we made this terrible music and we made a little bit, and then just go get a job, sell cars or something. Oh, God, he sucks so much. Okay, the FIFA World Cup. I still don't know how the groups work. I still don't. All I know was that South Africa was eliminated yesterday because they said that. Because I tuned into the game with the Canadians versus the South Africans. And I know we're cool with the white ones. But that's not who was on the field, so it was okay. I was rooting against them. And they said, this is in stoppage time. And I, well, what does that mean? And it was like a timer, and it was going up and not down. I couldn't figure out what the hell was going on. So I don't know who's good or bad or who's winning or what. I like all these roving bands of foreigners that are having a great time in our country. I welcome all of them. It's just leave some beer

0: didn't see 4th of July weekend coming with a sense of dread. But if you own a piece of property, and especially if it's already burned down the one time, and if you like sleeping every now and again, and if you have dogs, we have taken a celebration of the history of our country, the very brief history of our country, and just turned it into a nightmare. It's like a Wes Craven movie, and it's out right outside your windows, and it's going to go on for 3 days, and nobody's going to sleep. It's going to be awesome. But at any rate, there's local. We got the Moms for America one on the 3rd. There's the Kern County Raceway. There's going to be one out there with racing and fireworks out of Kevin Harvick's place. That'll be a good time. There's plenty of stuff. There's plenty of stuff to see. But I just, we've gotten to the point now where if you pay to see the professional ones, they're not as good as the ones that go off in my neighborhood. There will be more and bigger and louder and brighter and more frequent fireworks in my neighborhood on the 4th of July than there will be at whatever thing you decide to go sit down and watch, and that's just weird. Let's put a pin in it right there because it's 7:17 in the a.m. We're going to go take a break. We'll come back. We're going to finish up the hot list a little bit later. We're going to talk to America's Jobs. So if you're looking for a gig or if you're an employer looking for pre-screened applicants, and that is so much harder than it should be right now. You know how hard it is to get decent people just to come work for you even if you pay them well? It's damn near impossible. And then trying to get them to not be on their cell phones for 8 hours a day. Yeah, that is impossible. We'll be right back. It's the First Look program. 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
2: I'm telling you, Dalton Rushing's days with the Dodgers are numbered. In a couple of days or weeks, when he gets either sent back to Oklahoma City or released, you're going to think of Ralph Bailey. Why? Because you just don't mess with the superstar. That is the basic rule of professional sports. John Paxson never messed with Michael Jordan.
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3: Specialty Crop News from AgNet West. Steve Malanko of West Valley Holding in Firebaugh, California, was a recent guest on the AgNet NewsHour where he shared his almond forecast.
4: It's just a pretty good crop this year. It's not a barn burner. It's not a 3 billion pound crop, that's for sure. It looks like it's going to be coming in close to last year as a preliminary. In some circles, the 2.5 has been brought up, definitely 2.6.
3: The biggest challenge for almond growers?
4: Water, again, is at the top of the list, Nick. We've been barking about water for 40 years out here, and it's continues to be the biggest challenge we got going right now. And one of the things I think is going to affect the final number this year is the wide zone almond acreage that's out there, just depending on subsurface water, and they don't have a ditch to their ground. Those guys are going to start paying for water and being allocated so much, and so those dynamics are changing.
3: Steve Malanko with West Valley Holding.
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3: Following the release of the Farm Bill 2.0 by the U.S. Senate Committee on Agriculture, Nutrition, and Forestry, in the statement, they said, at a time when growers are facing unprecedented economic challenges, enacting a full 5-year farm bill is critical to the long-term sustainability.

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2: 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No, I-

0: God, this is just awful.
1: But a war is known to change a man, and the whiskey's known to change a man.
0: He's no Chris Stapleton. I think we can safely say that. Why do you do that, Stephen? Why? Welcome back to the...
2: Hey, you bring him up.
0: Did I not
2: you
0: mention...
2: You bring him up, I play him.
0: Was, hey. But... Hey. It was a news that you didn't play Taylor Swift.
2: I got her on the
0: phone. Oh,
2: she's coming up.
0: Damn it. I should have seen that. We are back. It's the First Look program. It's actually worse than Stained. And I never thought I'd be able to say that out loud, but here we go. 7:22 in the morning on the First Look program. This just in, the Supreme Court upholds law allowing for mail-in ballots arriving after Election Day to be... Well, no kidding. That sort of had to go that way, didn't it? It's all of this election fraud stuff. That's just, you know, it was all made up, conjured up by one person. One person. The same guy who started and got on Barack Obama's birth certificate. That guy. All of this stuff. And people that believe this, it came from one guy who's not exactly known for telling the truth about anything. And it's become like people believe it now.
3: So dumb.
0: It's incredibly dumb. It needs to, well, didn't get past the Supreme Court, so I suppose that's awesome. Let's see what's going on in the world of traffic. It's my third favorite thing. This is all brought to you by, no, this one's brought to you by Pentek One Day Garage Floors, but and also available in colors, and I'm in a lot of them. Stephen, when you get off of work, drive over to Atlas Pool Care and go look at the one that Brad had done in his... It's like real dark. You know, mine is gray with the little colored, the black and blue and white flecks in it.
2: Really? I've never seen your pool, so I wouldn't know.
0: Not my pool, my garage floor.
2: Whatever.
0: Idiot.
2: Garage door either.
0: He did his, I think it's called Onyx, and it looks good. Now, does it look better than mine? I would never admit that. But he says it does. And he'll, by the way, and if he ever comes to my house for whatever reason, he will look at my garage floor and go, pfft.
2: What's your third favorite thing?
0: Object flying from vehicle. Yeah, because it just, I can see why they report it like an object flew from a vehicle, but by the time the highway patrol hears about it and types it into the machine, it pops up on my screen. Is it still flying? 99 at White Lane, which is a bad, bad, dangerous spot. Item is also on the right-hand shoulder, reporting party, right-hand shoulder, okay.
2: Do you think White Lane is worse than Panama?
0: 100%. No, hold on. I shouldn't.
2: It's pretty damn bad.
0: Okay, too. I'm on the east side, and I try to stay out there. And we're getting an In-N-Out burger, which means I should never have to go anywhere else. Never. Now I don't have to go past Mount Vernon. But put it this way. I've raced a lot of cars on a different tracks and motorcycles and stuff in my life, and I've never felt like I was in any kind of danger at all. But White Lane at 99... my spider sense is going off. I am like, this is dangerous.
2: I stay off the freeway.
0: But I don't think I've been in Panama. I have very little experience.
2: Panama's about the same.
0: Okay.
2: And I stay away from the east side.
0: Yeah, I would avoid that. And by the way.

0: the difference is, in race cars, the other guys know what they're doing. There's some sense that you had to do this to be out here. But it, just everybody, anybody can get a driver's license, apparently. There's like no, it's, the test must be comically easy. There's a fire at westbound 58 at South H. That's all we need for us people with asthma and suffering from allergies is more smoke in the air. And there is, if you're going out to the mouth of the canyon, look out. There's a mountain lion. Rawr. Rawr. Yeah, don't, and by the way, oh, you know what? Normally, I make fun of these guys that get their scanners and they go out there and they live stream stuff on Facebook, these idiots, like they're helping in some way.
1: They're not. I would say
0: go ahead on this one. Get out there and get your phone out and walk around and take your video. Because that one, I would click on that if it's local idiot mauled by mountain lion. That's worth a click. That's everything that you
1: we
0: need.
1: We had a message over the break says, no matter what you think, Scott, there's always election fraud. When someone is dead and that vote is still rallied, that is election fraud, Scott.
0: It's extraordinarily rare. It's nothing like what they're making it out to be. And that person's probably a nut job anyway. It's Bakersfield. We're built out of them. They're the Lego bricks from which we have built this town. It's just the way it is. And I'm sure there is some, but is it a big thing? No, it's a rounding error at best. It's dumb. It's 7:26 in the morning on the first Lickberg. Let's get back to our hot list here. We have Taylor and Travis. Steven, is it happening this week? Is it happening?
1: I sure hope so.
0: I do too.
1: I'm just so over it.
0: Hold on a second, though. It's only a thing because we make it a thing. If the entire world just looked at these two pinheads and just yawned, it's not a thing. It's a thing because we make it a thing. Doesn't need to be a thing. FIFA World Cup, that's a big deal too because it's got the soccers. July 4th holiday, that's coming up this weekend. Congrats, America's 250. That's kind of the same deal, unless that's a reference to the show / thing that we're having with the arch and the whole, I don't know what's going on with any of that either. There we go. The reflecting pool. It's the micro bubble technology now is a thing. And by the way, that's a real thing too. It injects nitrogen bubbles and also, what was the other gas that they inject? And it really does kill. The problem is at the worst possible time either, they took warm water and they put it into a standing place during very hot weather. Anybody's got a swimming pool that they left unattended for any length of time or had their pump break down while they were on vacation or any other thing. Now, if you use Atlas Pool Care, you don't even know what I'm talking about. But I used to not, and I learned this lesson in the hardest of ways. And we rushed it and told it we needed this done, you know, before the celebrations and all that stuff. And we hired a contractor that has no business doing any of that because he's an idiot and he's been convicted of two felonies. And it's just part of it. It's happy 2026. Summer vacations. Oh, God. I don't know where I'm going on summer vacation. I had made up my mind we were going to go up to, we were going to fly up to Calgary. That's in Canada, British Columbia. And they have that train, that glass-domed train that goes through the Rockies and ends up at Lake Louise out there at Banff National Park. And I had a plan to do that, and my wife had already signed off on it. And we went to go to the little booking thing, and it had all the dates we wanted to do and everything until I noticed that they were 2027. Because you got to book that a year in advance. So now I got as much time off as I need. And I'm going to end up going to Pismo again. Well, it's free and the weather's, I don't know. And I'll come up with something. It's a work in progress. I hope you guys have a great vacation lined up. We'll be right back. 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
2: With SRN News, I'm Rich Thomason in Washington. The nation's highest court releasing a number of decisions this morning, among other things, the Supreme Court rejecting a Trump administration challenge, saying that states can count late-arriving mail-in ballots. Also today, the High Court has agreed to consider in the fall the constitutionality of Arizona's voting laws. Those laws require proof of citizenship for voter registration, as well as the regular purging of the state's voter rolls.

0: The justices have rejected President Trump's appeal of a $5 million verdict in the E. Jean Carroll sexual assault defamation case. It is a race against the clock in earthquake-stricken Venezuela as search and recovery crews continue the hunt for survivors amid the rubble of collapsed buildings and infrastructure. On Wall Street this morning, the Dow 279 points higher. More details, srnnews.com.
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3: Kern County is expected to spend about $4.5 billion of your tax dollars during the next fiscal year, and state law requires that they get your input before passing a budget. A public hearing will be held tomorrow during the SOUPS meeting. Around $357 million will be going to the Sheriff's Department budget and $293 million to public assistance. The woman who was killed when her house caught fire last Monday has been ID'd by the Kern County Coroner's Office as 83-year-old Charlene Elaine Costello of Bakersfield. That fire happened on James Road near Petrol Road. The fire was about 1:20 a.m. She was found and pronounced dead about 2 a.m. The coroner's office says an autopsy will be done. The cause of the fire is not being made public. I'm Chris Davis in the KERN Newsroom with news every half hour and when it breaks on News Talk 96.1 and AM 1230. KERN.
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4: 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They can literally eat a bedroom wall in less than 2 years, causing major structural damage to your biggest investment. 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
5: 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The Ralph Bailey Show coming up from 3 to 6 right here on News Talk 96.1 at AM 1230. Got nothing.

0: And so this is my fault then. I don't see how this is my fault. I'm not taking... Is this Taylor Swift? Okay. For our, 11 to 14 demographic, it'll be huge. They're probably still sleeping anyway. If not, good morning, kids, I guess. I don't know how to communicate with 14-year-olds. I don't know what they're thinking. Let's see what's going on in the world of traffic. And I don't want to know. By the way, it's probably best not to. Traffic goes a little something like this. It's brought to you by King Door Company. That's your company with the pride of a lion. 397-2744. 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Or just come over to my house. You can work the garage door for till my wife tells you to stop. Let's see here. We have the object flying from the vehicle. It looks like they got that figured out at White Lane at 99. It's turned yellow. And whatever was flying from the vehicle, it came to a stop on the right-hand shoulder and... It's fine. We got a collision with no injuries at Wheeler Ridge Road at LeGray. We have a... I'm not making this up. There's a mountain lion in the mouth of the canyon. So if you're one of those losers that goes on the Facebook that goes out to wherever the scanner says there was an incident, feel free to hop out of your sled and walk around and live stream that until Kitty Cat comes and shows you the error of your ways. It's 7:35. That's everything that's happening in the world of traffic. Let's get back to our hot list. We got Taylor and Travis. Nice. You don't get to do it. Just if I just said Travis Kelce, would you play like highlights from Chiefs games or something?
1: No, don't. Just Taylor.
0: FIFA, thanks.
1: Is she taking his last name?
0: I don't know how that's going to work. I am okay. Here's the only reason I'm interested in any of this. A good friend of mine got hired by her company. To do her do stuff for her live sound experience, and so I could, if I wanted to, go to a show.
1: Let's go.
0: But I don't want to see the show though. I want to see. Okay, we were in Los Angeles, California, at the Greek Theater watching the Tedeschi Trucks Band. No, it was before that. It was Jason Isbell in the 400 unit. At any rate, and on the big screen there for the upcoming events, there's a band called Heilung. And Heilung is like an ancient Icelandic, they do like chants, like a Gregorian chants, but set to music. It's just awful and weird. And I told my wife at the time, we've got to go to that. And she said, it's horrible. Why would you? I want to see the kind of people that show up for that. And imagine being at the eye of the Taylor Swift storm and just looking at that as a disinterested observer, just watching that. It's got to be weird. 4th of July holiday. Get after it. Have fun. Just be careful. Eat some hot dogs. Apple pie. Play some baseball. By the way, this just in. I got my grandson to play catch with me yesterday. I hadn't thrown a baseball in 2-3 years. And rotator cuff surgery is a big deal, man. But it's like I told my grandson, it's called Tommy John surgery. That means after you have it, you can throw like Tommy John. That's why they call it that. And I got to tell you, it wasn't horrible. I threw a ball for about 10 minutes without any real discomfort. So I thought that was a big deal. America's 250, that's coming up. The reflecting pool. Again, they actually got the Park Service to say that somebody got in the pool. A pool with 22 live cameras on it 24 hours a day. And nobody saw them do it. And they took a box cutter and cut a 350-foot gash. That never happened, and it wouldn't have caused it to come up in chunks. It's just, it's so dumb. But again, if you want to believe it, what did Tom Petty say? You believe what you want to believe. But it's just dumb. We really screwed the pooch on that whole job, and it does happen. But it's, well, okay, summer vacations. I don't know where I'm going. Oh no. Steven, is there any way, if I mention who's the next name on this, that you will not?
1: Only if it's Bruce Springsteen.
0: Punish everybody. It's Vanilla Ice.
1: Nice.
0: No?
1: Nice, nice.
0: Okay, nice, nice, baby. I already know this one because they said, and this does involve Bruce Springsteen.
1: God.
0: Shut up. They said he's one of the people that didn't cancel out on the America 250, whatever the deal is. But then half an hour before the show, they said it was canceled for inclement weather. which never happened. They didn't, there was no measurable rain. So for some reason, they pulled the plug on Vanilla Ice. And can anybody name a non-Ice Ice Baby Vanilla Ice song?
1: Yeah.
0: What is he? Collective Soul? He's just...
1: Ninja Rap.
0: Okay.
1: He did the song with the Ninja Turtles.
0: All I'm saying... He did?
1: Yeah. Yeah. It's like the best one.
0: The fact that you knew that is ninja, so troubling
1: ninja,
0: to me.
1: Rap, ninja. Ninja Rap.
0: Seriously?
1: Yeah.
0: Okay.
1: He's great.
0: Prince, famously, did Purple Rain at the Super Bowl, and it started raining, and did Prince keep playing? He did. Did Prince say, I'm not going out there because it's raining? He did not. He went out there and, I believe, conjured that rain. I think that was how much magical power that Prince carried with him. Bruce Springsteen, famously in New Jersey, went out. He swapped out his 1954 Telecaster for a different guitar just because it was kind of a piece of history. And he just went out in the rain and played anyway. The great ones do. But I know... this is controversial. I don't consider Vanilla Ice to be one of the great ones. That's all there is to it. And I'm sorry about the inclement weather that caused you to. And by the way, what does Vanilla Ice do that you can't do in the rain? Does it get your parachute pants all wet or something? Or does something is the ranch dressing? Okay, this is another one. Europeans are going.

0: going crazy for ranch dressing. I did not know that you didn't have... I didn't know Europe doesn't have ranch dressing. Like, the Scandinavian countries are going nuts over ranch dressing. They came here for FIFA. They went to restaurants. They got... they ordered salads and whatnot. And they had never heard of ranch dressing. What if they... what do they put on their salads in those countries, I wonder? And so now they are having to tell them how much ranch dressing you could take home with you. But again, hey, Sweden, let's say, you know, you could buy the ingredients. You could make ranch dressing. You could go down to the Piggly Wiggly or the Publix or the HEB or wherever fine groceries are sold, and you get a packet. Hidden Valley, you could get like ranch powdered mix that you mix with whatever the hell it is, sour cream or milk. I don't know how you do it. At any rate, and you, those things are readily available in your countries. But of all the things to discover, ranch dressing is a runaway hit. And by the way, Stephen was I looked this up. This is actually true. There's a FIFA charge. I thought you were making that. That's okay. In restaurants where the FIFA is going, where the human foosball fans are coming in. If you, okay, so Steven, if you and I go and just have lunch in a place that has the TVs for the FIFA, they're putting a FIFA tax on our bill.
1: Yep.
0: Even though we don't care one iota about human foosball.
1: People on the news last night were saying the same thing, saying we went to eat and didn't realize it until they got home and saw the receipt, and there was an extra subcharge that just said FIFA on it.
0: FIFA charge. Okay, now, there's two ways of looking at this, and I'm going to go with the one that makes me the least mad, because that's good for your mental health. Okay, Europe, and this is not a knock on... and the, I got some friends of mine that don't travel abroad a lot, and they just went to a bunch of countries and came back, and they were kind of shocked at how... most countries don't do tipping. They don't. And so they don't... so those people come here, it's not like they're a-holes or anything. They just... that's not... you go eat, and that's the amount on the bill, and you... so maybe restaurants are trying to compensate that for that a little bit. Now, if they keep the money, then they're a-holes. If they share it with the employees who are taking the brunt of the no-tipping thing. But, again, if you're coming... if you're going to a different country, you have to learn... it's sort of how things work in that...
1: yeah, their ways.
0: Country. I know a lot of musicians that travel all over, and they all know what the weed laws are in every country. They know how much trouble you can get for having how much, seriously. So, but if they don't know it, and plus, it's especially the Scottish, because they're so hammered, they can't probably remember whether what the rules of the road are anyway. So, how much is the FIFA charge, though? Because
1: I'm not sure.
0: It can be 2%, anywhere from 2 to 10%.
1: It's just like the some businesses that'll... put the tip on the bill, and then the little digital thing will ask again.
0: If I go into this place to eat, and I didn't watch... I never looked up at the screens.
1: Yeah.
0: I don't want to pay for other people watching human foosball. I don't.
1: Me neither.
0: It's fine. Good luck with...
1: this reminds me of the Earl Pitts.
0: Kind of
1: something Earl Pitts would have read.
0: Yeah. one of the most... they had this big radio thing up in Sacramento years and years and years ago. And Earl Pitts was not a real person. He was a character played by a guy named Gary Burbank. At any rate, and so we were sitting at this big table at this big deal. And sitting next to me is Gary Burbank. And at that point in my life, I did not know who that was. But other people were coming up to him in the radio industry and going, you know what makes me, you know what I mean? I'm like,
1: piss me
0: why,
1: off.
0: Why do people keep doing that? And he's like, well, that's me. And I'm like, oh, you're Earl Pitts. You're a huge hit in Bakersfield. It's not even one of his favorite characters. He kind of doesn't like Earl Pitts very much, but it pays the bills. He told us he was retiring. He wasn't going to do it anymore. So I enjoyed his. But yeah, it turns out he was a regular guy named Gary Burbank who hated everything that Earl Pitts. It's kind of like Larry the Cable Guy. His name is Dan Whitney, and he hates that character. But it made him really rich. Got to do what pays the bills, man. Let's see, Larry David. Okay, if you haven't seen Life, Larry, and the Pursuit of Happiness, it's reenactments of historical events. Starring Larry David.
1: Did you watch any of it?
0: Yeah. It's got everybody who was on Curb Your Enthusiasm is on there. All of them. It looks like they're having

0: pretty good time. And
1: I watched the first episode.
0: He's just every whiny old person. And I'm right there. I'm getting there.
1: I was going to say, I could just do this at work and get paid for it.
0: You probably could. But you wouldn't get so many big name actors to take part, which is kind of what makes it funny, right, to begin with. Anyway, it doesn't cost anything to watch it if you already. And by the way, Steven, do I still have YouTube TV?
1: Yep.
0: Okay. Because if you want to watch the...
1: But there'll be a NFL subcharge next time I see you.
0: If you want to watch the Wimbledon... God, I hate ESPN so much. I have, like, regular ESPN that I pay that as part of my regular cable package. And then there's ESPN Plus, where you pay extra for more crap that you wouldn't get. And it's all crap that I don't want to watch anyway. And then comes Wimbledon, and guess what? You have to pay more again to watch that. If you have regular ESPN, you should be able to watch Wimbledon, but you can't. And even if you have the Plus, which costs extra on my Spectrum package, which is a fancy way of saying it's not on half the time, even that, because I had it, and I thought, well, I got this covered. No, you don't. You got to pay again, and I'm absolutely not going to do it. And the worst part is, and I complain about this every year, ESPN is the only outfit that still rocks the perv cam in tennis. Nobody else does it. Everybody else has done away with it. It's a camera on the ground, back of the court, looking up at a 45-degree angle. They only do this for women's matches. It's an upskirt camera, and ESPN has been doing it because pervs like to watch girls wiggle their butts in their little tennis outfits. And they shouldn't do it, and it's gross, but they do it. It's whatever. It all starts today. In 45 minutes, Serena Williams is playing a 22-year-old from Australia. I could have easily made up her name, and you wouldn't know. Because her ranking, I think her high ranking in her life was like 35 or something like that. That's a pretty good can of corn to get Serena through the first few days and get some advertising revenue going. Let's go take a break on that happy note. It's the First Look program. 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

0: breaky heart. The first person who heard it should have just went, no, man. No.
1: I just hope he's okay after the inclement weather in Washington, D.C.
0: Didn't he have like a house remodeling business or something, and he got some trouble with the law over that too? What a, you know what? It's not his fault. It's America's fault that we know who that is. That's on us. Because we just can't say, I'm sorry, that doesn't meet our minimum standards. Jog on. We refuse to do that. That's how we have William Hung. It's how we had Vanilla Ice. It's how we had Billy Ray Cyrus. The list goes on and on and on. It's our fault. The PT Cruiser, that's us. That's our fault.
2: I'm cold and there are wolves after me.
0: Poor old Abe Simpson. By the way, Stephen, does your son watch the... My grandson watches The Simpsons all the time.
3: Not really. He's okay, been into this anime thing lately.
0: Oh, God.
3: All right. I don't know.
0: I didn't know if... Because kids tend to do what all the other kids are doing, and I just didn't know if that was like a... Are all the kids in school, like, talking about the last night's Simpsons episode? And apparently, he said that you don't watch any of them after they went to the large screen format because it wasn't funny anymore. The older ones are all really funny. And then I said, well, because we were having chili dogs, and I asked him if he'd seen the chili cook-off one, and he said no. And then I just, what is the idiot kid? Okay, here we go. Let's get you a traffic report real quick. Object flying from vehicle, it's turned yellow, which means there's somebody there to go pick it up on the side of the road. Item is on the right-hand shoulder, gray pickup, unknown make, hauling large metal items, lost an item, which is dead. Yeah, it's another thing, part of the fun of living in Bakersfield in Kern County. Nobody ties to... Do you know how cheap you could get a set of tie-downs at, like, Harbor Freight? Like, $8. You could go into Home Depot and for $10 get, like, 4 ratcheting tie-downs. There's no excuse for not securing a look. Ask any highway patrolman. And it could cause wrecks and problems, and it has this time, too. I hate that. Man, I'm going to the dump. I don't drive behind. I get a safe distance. That's it. That's everything you need to be worried about. All right, let's finish up this dang hot list real quick. Just to recap. Travis Kelce. FIFA. I don't want to be that guy, but I'm not paying the FIFA tax. I didn't watch it. I don't care about it. I'm not paying. In fact, I think all of us that don't care anything about soccer should get a rebate. I think we should get some money back. And isn't the whole idea of having it on all the screens to get more people to come in to watch the soccer anyway? We went out to get Mexican food on my birthday, and they had all the TVs with the FIFA on in there, and nobody in there was watching it. Okay. July 4th holiday, it's coming up this weekend. America's 250. I think that's still... I'm not really following it all that closely. The reflecting pool, well, it's a little chlorine, man. Let's see, summer vacations. I hope you guys have yours lined out. I'm stuck. I don't know. I waited too long. Am I going to end up back in Pismo for another week? Oh, we normally, about by the third day, we're like, let's go home. But the way come August, you know what I mean? When you've been breathing this horrible, filthy air and it's 111 degrees, it's nice to get a little bit of a break. And it doesn't cost us anything, so there's that.

0: I also got a voucher, apparently, that is not transferable for this. What's that really fancy Disney hotel? The one, the log cabin-y looking really cost like $5,000 a night or something.
1: You have to talk to JR about that one.
0: Yes, and he, no, because if I do, he wants me to figure out a way for him to go use it. But I keep telling him, it's not transferable. If you show up and say, I have reservation for Scott Cox, they're going to want to see your ID. And then I'm going to get in trouble, and I'm going to use my privileges that I don't use anyway. But I can at least go stay at the hotel for nothing. It's real fancy. Vanilla Ice. Oh, God. Ranch dressing. Congrats, Scandinavia. You have cracked the code of ranch dressing. Seriously. They have the internet there. How does anybody not know what ranch... Never mind. It's a fine dressing. Larry David, Harry Styles. He used to be in a boy band, and then he, I believe, has slept with Olivia Wilde, is my understanding.
1: Who's that?
0: You don't know who Olivia Wilde is?
1: I don't know.
0: Rocket. yeah. And I mean like mega rocket, too, not like standard rocket, like advanced level rocket. You never watched House? She was one of the doctors on...
1: Nope.
0: Did you ever see that movie Rush with Thor, where he's the Formula, where he's James Hunt, the Formula One driver? Nope. She's the gal that played. Never mind. Never mind. Anyway, I don't know what Harry Styles is up to, but I wish him all the best. I don't really follow him or his music, and I'm sorry. Mel Brooks. Mel Brooks is 100 years old and still going. And by the way, I don't know about still, but for a had a house in up there by Tatchby on the for a long time, and it was good for him. I mean, in terms of comic geniuses, that's the guy that, can you think of the, can anybody name movies better that is in terms of comedies that are better than his? Spaceballs, High Anxiety, Blazing Saddles, which I still think has got to be the funniest movie ever made, just on and on and on. And he's 100 years old, and I say good for him. So there's that. And by the way, if you haven't seen Blazing... Steven, have you at least seen Blazing Saddles?
1: Oh, of course.
0: Okay. Now, the reason why I give him so much credit for Blazing Saddles is, number one, everything in it is genius great. But he did the best thing you could do with racism is drag it out into the sunshine and have everybody point at it and laugh. Instead of pretending like it doesn't exist, Mel Brooks took it and put it up there on the big screen and mocked it openly. I don't think you could do any better than that. The Bear. We watched the first episode of the new episode of the new season of The Bear last night. And on the little thing, when you turn on the guide thing, it says comedy. And I still don't. I never thought that was a comedy.
1: Great show.
0: It's really good. It's very
1: finished it. It's good.
0: It's very well acted and well written and all that stuff. But do you ever think? Have you ever thought it was a comedy?
1: No.
0: No, me either. Courtney Cox, well, I told her when we got a divorce she couldn't keep using my last name, but she's done it anyway. But she's a nice lady, and she was in that Bruce Springsteen video, so I'm going to give her a little... I don't know why Courtney Cox is in the news, but I hope she's doing great. She was on that TV show, Friends. Let's see here. And finally, Pride Month. It's almost over. 2 more days, your nightmare. Everybody's suffering mightily under the weight of Pride Month. I mean, if you didn't know it was a thing, would you... I don't see how people can be bothered by a thing if there's not a mandatory participation element to it. And there isn't. You don't have to do anything gay. Just don't get mad when people are doing gay stuff. It's fine. They don't get mad when I do my stuff, I don't think, do they? Or maybe they do. I haven't heard any. I haven't gotten any negative feedback. All right, we got to take a break. We'll be back in a moment. Won't be any time at all. It's First Look program. It's News Talk 96.1 at AM 1230. 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
4: From Town Hall, I'm Rich Thomason. Supreme Court decisions are coming in rapid succession this morning. Rejecting a Trump administration challenge, the court says the states can count late-arriving mail-in ballots.
5: The Supreme Court ruling 5-4 that the state of Mississippi can count late ballots that arrive after Election Day. The High Court ruling the ballots must be postmarked on or before Election Day and show up within 5 business days.
4: Correspondent Laura Winters, also today, the High Court is

0: Agreed to consider the constitutionality of Arizona's voting laws, requiring proof of citizenship for voter registration as well as regular purging of the state's voter rolls. The Supreme Court says Fed Governor Lisa Cook can keep her job for now, while at the same time upholding other firings by President Trump. And the justices rejecting Mr. Trump's appeal of a $5 million jury verdict in the E. Jean Carroll sexual assault and defamation case. It is a race against the clock in earthquake-stricken Venezuela.
1: Search and rescue efforts continue 4 days after two powerful earthquakes shook northern Venezuela. But Venezuelans are criticizing their government, saying the response to the quakes was inadequate. Citizens also say civilian-led search and rescue efforts have hindered emergency response efforts. Meanwhile, rescuers continue to free survivors from mountains of debris.
0: Correspondent Andrew Stewart, SRN News, and our parent company Salem Media are partnering with Christian nonprofit Food for the Poor to rush emergency aid to the victims of this tragedy. 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President Trump says U.S.-Iran talks, they're on for tomorrow in Doha, Qatar. Wall Street stock sharply higher. The Dow is up about 313 points. The Nasdaq ahead 308 points. 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
4: To avoid getting West Nile virus, I'm Chris Davis. No people have been reported with West Nile virus in Kern County yet this year. But last week, Kern Public Health announced that the disease was detected in mosquito samples in the county. The health department is providing some ways to keep from getting it, and they say the best way is to avoid being bitten by mosquitoes. You can do that by getting rid of any standing water in your yard, which is where mosquitoes hang out. They also say you should wear repellent if you have to be outside when they are out, but that staying in and away from them is best. The way your tax dollars are being spent for the next year by the Kern County Board of Supervisors will be the subject of a public hearing tomorrow during the Board of Supervisors meeting. They'll be asking for input on the $4.5 billion projected budget, which is expected to be tight. This year's budget is about $59 million less than last year's. The man who police say broke into a business on California Avenue back on May 31st was caught on surveillance video, and they are hoping that someone will have the info to help ID the guy. The description that police have given is a man who was wearing a green hat, a black shirt and sweatpants, teal shoes and a black backpack. He was also pushing a black mountain bike in the video and had a clear trash bag full of cans. Some of the events that are going on this week in Kern County to help celebrate America's 250th birthday and Independence Day include picnics in Button Willow and McFarland, which are Thursday. Those include fireworks, and you can bring your own food and chairs. Shafter is having a similar event Friday, and Bakersfield is hosting the America 250 Tour Friday. Taft has a two-day party going on Friday and Saturday, and Tehachapi has a three-day event that extends through Sunday. I'm Chris Davis in the KERN Newsroom with news every half hour and when it breaks on News Talk 96.1 and AM 1230. KERN.
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1: We are back. It's the First Look program. It's News Talk 96.1 AM 1230. We're streaming live on a worldwide webs at kernradio.com. That is neat. Let's get you a traffic report. It's brought to you by the fine people at Steve Holloway Painting. Again, don't let anybody else paint your house. Seriously. The first time I met my insurance guy, because I didn't even know we had an insurance guy. That's my wife's department. She got us hooked up with this one company, this CIG, Capital Insurance Group. I didn't know who they were. I didn't, whatever. And it's and you don't until you have a situation when you need your insurance, when you have to file a claim. And this guy comes down and knocks on what was left of our door and all that stuff. And we had to figure out, the door was fine. We did have to get a new one, frankly. And it's the first question I had was, can I have anybody I want do the paint? And he said, yeah. And I said, that's all. In that case, we're done here. You talk to my wife. And I called Steve Holloway. And I said, yeah, as soon as they get the thing built and ready to go, get over here. And they did. And it just looked so nice. We don't have anything in the last hour. The last incident was at 654 Wheeler Ridge Road at LeGray Road, which I don't really care about. Whatever fell out of that, flew from that vehicle has been retrieved. So we're in good shape. So there's that. It's everything you need to know. I'm still upset about Steven, you saw Supergirl, right?
2: I did.
1: It did $38 million in its first weekend in the United States and Canada,
2: yeah,
1: which is...
2: got smoked by Toy Story.
1: Now, yeah, I don't think people... That's garbage. $38 million is nothing in an opening weekend. And they said it cost $170 million to make, which means they probably spent another $50 marketing it. So now you got a quarter of a billion-dollar investment.
2: And I enjoyed it.
1: And it kicks back $38 million in its first weekend. I don't know. So, and it's made by the same people who made the last Superman film.
2: Yeah, he's in it.
1: Oh, he is?
2: Yeah.
1: I liked the last Superman film. I thought it was pretty good. And here's why that is. Superman is the dumbest superhero. It's just stupid because he has every power. It's like you got a guy that can do this and a lady that can do this and another dude that can run this fast and you got a guy that could shoot lasers out of his butt or whatever the deal is. But Superman can do all of them. And the only way you can stop him is if you got a chunk of that kryptonite. That's it. And that's just lazy because he's going to – it's like that stupid, that horrible Justice League movie. They're all getting the crap kicked out of him until Superman comes back, and then he beats up the bad guy, and that's it. Why did you guys even show up?
2: And she's got the Homelander, the eyes, the laser eyes.
1: Superman's got those.
2: Yeah, but so does Homelander. So I just...
1: Yeah. Homelander.
2: But I thought it was a good movie.
1: Homelander's also got a fetish for breast milk, though. He's a... Homelander's a mess.
2: So, which is $250 million, yeah, probably not as
1: good. I guess some guy, David Gross, runs the movie consulting firm Franchise Reads, said superhero movies no longer drive the box office like they did before the pandemic. I am really tired of everybody blaming everything on COVID. Everything that happens is, well, after the pandemic, has it occurred to anybody that these superhero movies have gotten really stupid and there's way too many of them? Look, everybody wants to see the story of Spider-Man and how the Spider-Man got bitten by a radioactive spider, young Peter Parker, and he ended up being able to crawl. But then it turned out, Steven, how many Spider-Man movies have there been in toto?
2: A lot.
1: Five?
2: Six?
1: Hard to make that interesting.
2: Plus
1: after
2: the Nicolas Cage show.
1: Yeah, we did watch that,
2: which
1: too.
2: Which is great, too.
1: It really kind of is.
2: Did you watch it in black and white or color?
1: We half and half.
2: We did the same.
1: Yeah, we watched about halfway, and then I thought, well, I wonder what it looks like in.

0: color. All I know is that, and I looked up her name, and I can't remember it now.
1: Such
0: now
1: a
0: the
1: bad actor.
0: The oh god, it's terrible.
1: He is the worst.
0: But the Chinese lady who plays like the her, yeah, she will be girl? My she will be my next wife. I've already made up my mind, and I said that right in front of the current one too. And she doesn't think I could close the deal, and I think she's underestimating me. At any rate, what about the Batmans? You got the young Bruce Wayne, and his dad gets killed and all of that stuff. How many Batman movies are we? Because we've had Michael Keaton Batman. We've had, obviously the Adam West Batman. They did a movie. And then we had Ben Affleck Batman. And now we
1: George
0: have...
1: George Clooney.
0: Yeah, George Clooney Batman. Forgot about the George Clooney. Had him. He had
1: Christian Bale.
0: Nipples on his suit. Christian Bale, those. And then we had that dude, that last one that looks like a 2.5-hour Cure video.
1: Which I love that movie.
0: It's really good, but look.
1: Yeah, that's six.
0: Shut up. Hold on.
1: We probably need another one.
0: Tell me this. Okay. I get that Bruce Wayne is just a billionaire, playboy, philanthropist, whatever the deal is. But I need Batman to be somebody that I think, I don't think I could take him in a fair fight. I think I could take Robert Pattinson. My son says no way, but he just doesn't seem like, if you take all the Batman gear off of him, is he really intimidating at all? Eh. Whatever. But did each one of those movies go back and tell us about Martha and Wayne and tell the whole origin story again? Because you get to play, you get to do that one time. And after you play that card, what do you... I don't know. Supergirl, she must... Same deal as Superman, right? What did she come over in the same pod that he came from when they blew up Krypton or whatever the deal is?
1: Her family was rich and they were getting demolished, so they put her in that little egg and shot her off.
0: She was in her own
1: egg. Was in her own little country.
0: Did they explain did they explain where the dog came from? Because the dog was like...
1: The dog was... when she was training... The dog was just a random dog that came up, and she grabbed him, and that was her.
0: Went with the egg with her. Yeah. Okay. I'm 100% in. They should have taken did you see that last, the depiction of Wonder Woman in that last Justice League movie? Did you notice her heels got higher and her skirt got shorter? I'm serious. A lot of upskirt shots in that movie. She was always up high, and they were looking up. Seriously, it was weird and pervy. They should have done that with Supergirl. They should have made her super slutty, and she should have been taking selfies all the time and making TikTok videos. It would have killed. Look, they made a lot of really terrible. The Avengers franchise is dead because it just got so stupid, and there were too many of them. Look. Everybody got into the capes and lasers crowd. Everybody, superhero movies, they were state-of-the-art, but they just all got dumb and they weren't interesting anymore. And I think it's kind of crash-landed. And by the way, Steven, what was the best thing in the Superman movie by far? Who was the best character?
1: The Superman one?
0: Yeah.
1: I have no clue. I haven't seen it in a while.
0: I have an action figure back here. Mr. Terrific was the best thing in the last one. Although...
1: I will tell you who's the worst in Supergirl. And it's that guy that plays Aquaman.
0: Jason Momoa?
1: Yeah.
0: He was terrible as Aquaman, though.
1: He's terrible in this one, too.
0: And again, I grew up in an era of Aquaman where he was kind of a spindly little blonde-haired guy, and you thought, on dry land, I could kick that guy's ass. What's he? In the ocean? Yeah. At any rate. By the way, Steven, to Double or Nothing on the $5. Name the top three movies, just only three.
1: Right now? In the box office?
0: Right now at the box office, and you can't look.
1: It was Toy Story, Supergirl, Obsession.
0: Son of a bitch. I'm $10 on that. I should have said five. What's number four?
1: Jackass.
0: You're looking this up somewhere.
1: I do a morning show, and I kind of prep for it.
0: Oh, okay. I can't believe they did another Jackass. Does anybody really want to see those guys act stupid now that they're all in their 50s?
1: I kind of want to see the last one. I didn't watch the last five, so...
0: I don't know why. It's just guys hurting themselves and acting stupid. How's that something?
1: I saw an interview with Johnny Knoxville. I think it was on one of those late night shows. And he was saying it's finally, after 20 years of doing this, people aren't, you know, copying us and hurting themselves anymore.
0: Yeah, that's good.
1: Supposedly it's supposed to be good. But does it make $4 or $5 million over the weekend?
0: My claim to fame, at least in bathrooms,

0: I did a number one next to Johnny Knoxville at the Crystal Palace. And he looked over at me and he goes, it's like really weird, right? And I'm like, what are you talking about? He said, you want to like say something, right? But you can't because we're... And he goes, and we can't just have... You can't just like flush and shake hands either. We got to... He goes, we'll wash our hands and then meet me right outside the thing and then we'll shake hands and we'll greet each other like proper humans. And I thought, way to go, Johnny Knoxville. All right, it's 8:15 in the morning. I just feel bad for Supergirl. Is it a thing where people don't really want to see ladies superheroes as much? But Captain Marvel, which was also really terrible, that made a lot of money, I guess. But then what was the one with the Marvels where they had the other and that thing bombed super hard too, right? Like, I don't know. I don't know what people want to see and what
1: they need. The last Star Wars bombed.
0: Yeah. Yeah. All right. It's, I don't know. I just feel kind of bad, and now I have to wait for it to come out. But the best thing about it bombing is it'll be on Apple TV sooner, and I'll be able to watch it in the privacy of my own home. Because every time I go to the movies, I end up getting mad about everybody being on their phone, and then everybody leaves their trash in the theater, and then that makes me mad. And then I go home mad, and I don't want to do... If you stay home, you never have to go home angry. And who are the people that leave their trash in the theater, leave their popcorn buckets and stuff?
1: Crap.
0: Yeah, but nobody teaches that your parents are supposed to teach you that stuff. The first time you go out to see Jungle Book or whatever, you learn to clean up after yourself. Apparently, we don't really learn that anymore. Just garbage people, man. All right, it's

0: on, that movie's going to make billions and billions of dollars. Supergirl is going to sputter and disappear and end up on video and then...
1: And this week, Minions comes out, so you know that's going to blow up.
0: Gotta like that. All right, let's go take a break. It's First Look Program, News Talk 96.1 and AM 1230. 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
3: 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Why? 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
2: 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KERN.
4: 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California grain farmers are finding new market opportunities by growing sustainably produced malting barley for Admiral Maltings based in Alameda. The company sources barley from local growers and turns it into malt for brewers, distillers, and food processors. Co-founder Ron Silberstein says Admiral pays premiums for barley, wheat, and rye grown using earth-friendly or carbon-sequestering practices, including no-till. Growers say those premiums are essential to making the crops pencil out.
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4: The California Farm Bureau has joined more than 100 agricultural organizations in urging Congress to boost funding and staffing for local USDA offices. In a letter to appropriators, the coalition said staffing reductions, retirements, and ongoing workforce attrition have led to service disruptions at Farm Service Agency and Natural Resources Conservation Services offices nationwide, including in California. According to the letter, several USDA agencies have seen significant workforce losses over the past year, creating challenges for farmers seeking timely help. Reservoir has made its first acquisition, bringing agriculture finance and data platform Contain Incorporated into the company and naming Contain founder Nicola Kerslake as a new general partner. Kerslake will chair the Reservoir Investment Committee and lead due diligence and underwriting. Reservoir says the acquisition strengthens its value creation model for startups by adding Contain's marketplace, underwriting, financing experience, and market intelligence tools. With today's Out and About report, I'm Lori Boyer, AgNet West.
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0: year. And I used to take my daughter every year to Los Angeles to the Kodak Theater, now the Nokia Theater, to see the Ava Brothers. And Brandi Carlile opened for them a couple of times. And the first time I heard her sing live, I literally thought, I wonder if the Ava Brothers are backstage nervous. They've got to be talking to each other like, this lady can't open for us anymore. Is she... you ever been to a show and the opener was so good that you weren't in a big hurry for the headliner to come out? Yeah, she did that. Let's see what's going on in the world of traffic right quick. It's brought to you by the fine people. Do what REO Speedwagon do. Open for yourselves. They have another, like, a band, like Bruce Hall and Kevin Cronin, and like a, and they would go out and open the shows, and people didn't even know it was, and was awesome. Let's see here. There's nothing in the last hour. We're all free and clear. Or better yet, and I was at this show. If you saw that movie, A Mighty Wind, and it's so great, you got to see it. They had a pretend folk trio called the Folksmen. And so Spinal Tap was doing a show down there in Los Angeles, and they thought it would be funny to have the Folksmen open for Spinal Tap. And you have to understand the joke built into that and the joke within a joke part of it. People were booing them, like, and chanting Spinal Tap. So they didn't know it was the same three guys in different outfits. They really didn't know that. And I just remember standing there going, these Los Angeles people are kind of dumb. You're booing the guys that you're cheering for, you idiots. I had to say 23. There you go. And by the way, I know the big news guy mentioned this too. We have our first West Nile case. Yeah, everybody's drunk and people are dying all the time. And we had a guy that ran over a telephone or a power pole and a fire hydrant in one go. But I know what you're thinking. At least we're not going to get West Nile virus. Steven, what's the 93313 area code? It doesn't say exact. South. Is it?
1: That's my neck of the woods.
0: Is it you?
1: No.
0: Okay. The first mosquito sample has been confirmed for West Nile virus in Kern County. And by the way, it's not a human. It's a mosquito that is tested positive. But the problem is, I don't know if you know how these skeeters work. They fly around and they land on you, and then they drink your blood, and then they carry that around, and then they drink somebody else's blood, and then you could get contaminated from the first one. It's typically spread when an infected mosquito bites a human. Most people who get infected experience no symptoms or mild illness, but some can develop into a serious and sometimes fatal illness. No cases of West Nile virus have been reported as of now. But public health officials say the detection of the virus in local mosquito population should remind the community to take steps to reduce mosquito breeding near their homes and protect themselves. Remove standing or stagnant water from containers, flower pots, fountains, bird baths, pet bowls, and wading pools. Clean and scrub containers that collect water weekly to remove any potential eggs. Maintain swimming pools or reflecting pools, for that matter, in working condition. Stock garden ponds with fish that eat mosquito larvae. That's a good way to go, and report areas of mosquito infestation to your local vector control district.
1: You see the Texas, out in Texas, the giraffe was captured.
0: They got the giraffe. Well, again, I'm sorry, but how hard is it to find a giraffe in a pretty flat?
1: Yeah, they got them.
0: Did they get the 5,000?
1: I believe so. I believe a farmhand got to his vet and their team and located it.
0: Nice!
1: And the report said that she was located fat and happy.
0: Oh, good for... I imagine she went to where there were lots of things to eat and had herself a good old time.
1: And we did get a caller asking about the lion. Was it shot? Was it located? Is it all right? Is it dead?
0: You know what? That's an excellent question. I hope it is okay. There's no need to shoot animals because you perceive them as a threat. They're coming down with the hotter weather and whatnot, and they're following the water along and looking for things that tasty creatures along the water there. I hope they take it back up and, I don't know, dump it in Lake Isabella or do whatever. I don't know. What do you do with a mountain lion? Take it over to King Door Company. Maybe they could use a new mascot. They could put, like, a furry collar around its neck and pretend it's like a African lion. But no, we haven't heard anything, which means because it's going to run back up in there, and then what do you do when it goes up the rocks and into the woods? You can't. They're very difficult to catch. But it's an excellent question, and I appreciate your asking. By the way,

0: way. And this is Steven, do you get bitten by mosquitoes a lot?
1: I do. Usually around my calves, my legs.
0: My wife, too. And she just bitches, and I just laugh and laugh because they don't bite me for whatever reason. I am not tasty to the average mosquito, but my wife gets bitten all the time. I didn't even know we had mosquitoes in my whole neighborhood. I really don't. And outdoors, if you're in the back, if your swimming pool is chlorinated, mosquitoes hate chlorine, man. They hate the smell of it. They don't get anywhere near that swimming pool. But something about, I don't know, my wife looks tasty to bugs. I don't know why that is. And she gets really mad that I don't. But put on some off or DEET or I don't know whatever the current thing is. Get after it. When we get back from the break, we have the latest. And again, we keep calling it a ceasefire with Iran, but we keep blowing each other's stuff up quite a little bit. If it is a proper ceasefire, they're doing obviously a terrible job of it. And I can't figure this out. We basically unconditionally surrendered to Iran. We gave them everything they wanted and so much more. They get another $6 billion from Qatar. It turns out they, which is basically a bribe, it's total, there's $12 billion in Iranian resources in Qatar. And they released that and returned that to them. They got all of their cash back from us and then some. They get to keep all of their fissile material and don't have any expectation of providing proof that they got rid of it. This moves backwards from the deal that they got in 1968, I think. They get to keep doing everything that they're doing. They don't have any proof that they have fixed anything. They got $300 billion turned back over, another $6 billion right now from Qatar, which is also, by the way, just a bribe to get the strait opened up. And by the way, at the end of all this, they get to still control the Strait of Hormuz and legally charge tolls. But don't call them tolls. They're calling it some kind of a fee or something, which is supposed to raise like $20 billion a year for that. How, if anybody's got ample incentive to just shut it down and stop causing problems... Iran, you guys won this thing in a rout. This is like the Seattle-Denver Super Bowl. Take the W and jog on, man. But apparently, well, I don't know what's going on behind the scenes. We'll find out later. But then again, probably not. I don't believe anybody telling me what's going on over at this point. I don't think anybody else does either. We're going to take a break, come back. We may or may not talk to Elena Rusk, but we'll for sure talk to the guys from America's Job Center. We'll figure it out after this. 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
2: With SRN News, I'm Rich Thomason in Washington. There's been a series of Supreme Court rulings this morning, and one of them that rejected a Trump administration challenge. The High Court says that states can count late arriving mail-in ballots. That, in a case out of Mississippi. Also, the High Court has agreed to consider the constitutionality of Arizona's voting laws, requiring proof of citizenship and the regular purging of the state's voter rolls. Property is lost, along with at least four lives, as torrential rains bring devastating flooding to a wide swath of Kentucky, where Governor Andy Beshear has issued an emergency declaration. It's also flooding in Tennessee that claimed one life. The East is bracing for dangerously high temperatures this week, extending on into the 4th of July holiday weekend. Stocks are higher on Wall Street. The Dow is up 232 points. NASDAQ ahead 337. More details, srnnews.com.
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5: I'm Chris Davis. Gas in California has come down more than a dime since last week, with the average price for a gallon of regular now at $5.39, says Gas Buddy, and a national average at $3.78, despite military action happening again Sunday between the U.S. and Iran. Oil prices are still going down. No people have been reported with West Nile virus in Kern County this year, but last week, Kern Public Health announced that the disease was detected in mosquito samples. The health department is providing some ways to keep from getting it, and they say the best way is to avoid being bitten by mosquitoes. You can do that by getting rid of any standing water in your yard, which is where mosquitoes hang out. They also say you should wear repellent if you have to go out when they are out, but that staying in and away from them is best. I'm Chris Davis in the KERN Newsroom with news every half hour and when it breaks on News Talk 96.5.

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1: 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Judge your rest by how your body actually feels. Along the same lines, if your sleep score is low, that doesn't necessarily mean your day is over when it starts either. 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
2: The ground was wet and the sky was dark.

0: We are back. You know what I'm going to do in the future? If there's a... If there's Taylor Swift news, I'm just going to... I'm going to swap out Taylor Swift for Jason Isbell. Because maybe it's Gay Pride Month. Maybe he's marrying Travis Kelce or something. He's split with Amanda Shires. We'll see how all that goes. It's 8:35 in the morning on the First Look program. I'm trying to match up the time in my skeddy that I could potentially take vacation with the Formula One calendar, and it is not working. The Mexico Grand Prix is not until the end of October. The only one that I would really want to travel to anyway is Spa, and that's in 2 weeks, and that's in Belgium. And I wonder, Stephen, what do you think a bottle of Stella Artois costs in Belgium, where they've been making it since 1622? It's got to be cheaper than here, right?
1: Yeah, probably cheaper.
0: All right. Will there be a Formula One tax for Americans traveling? I still can't wrap my brain around this FIFA tax. It just seems so unfair. It is what it is. Traffic goes like this. It's brought to you by the fine folks at King Door Company, which is your company with the pride of a lion. There you go. There is nothing. Everything is taken care of. Nothing about the mountain lion. I hope they didn't shoot the mountain lion they just tranquilize them, right? And take them back to where they live or something so they don't... You don't want them out there in traffic or anything. I don't want anything bad to happen to that mountain lion. But they didn't say. I'll have to look into it. All right, Steven.
1: What are the big plans for your 4th of July?
0: I'm going to... Okay, there's the house next to our house that has a shake roof. And I'm in the process of trying to buy it because I want to live a Monopoly game. And my in-laws live in the next house up from that. So, and apparently if I can get that done, I'll have three houses in a row on the same street, which is exactly like Monopoly, and I'll just put little greenhouses on them. And so I don't want it to burn to the ground.
2: Or do I?
0: So I'm going to wet that whole thing down because the guy that lived in that house passed away about 3 months ago. He was a really cool dude. Any rate, I'm going to wet everything down, and then I'll put my dogs inside the area by the pool, and then my wife and I have to stay out there with them because they have to be where my wife is because they don't care about me at all, but they care a great deal about my wife. And then you just kind of huddle together and ride it out. Just the whole earth shakes. I'm serious. I don't think regular people could believe the ordinance that goes off in my neighborhood. And it goes off about 100 days a year and all weekend, but on the 4th of July, oh my God. And so you get up the next day and you just hope that you survived it. I'll probably cook a steak or some, whatever. I know you're supposed to eat hot dogs, but they're not very good, and I'm not a big hot dog person, so there's that. So that's basically, and I'll drink some alcohol because that's the American way. Tequila. Get my share of that.
1: I really want some Marie Callender pies now.
0: See, okay, here's the thing, though, Stephen. And this is just the way I see it. I cannot think of a way. How would a person get barbecue and a Marie Callender's pie
1: on top of a U.S. flag?
0: What? No, see, that's impossible. You're just talking crazy now. None of that is even possible.
1: I see.
0: You're telling me there's a way that a regular person...
1: All week?
0: For nothing. At no cost to themselves, could get. You're telling me they're going to get Salty's barbecue, they're going to get a Marie Callender's pie, and they're going to get an American flag? That sounds too good to be true.
1: Just from listening to current radio.
0: No, it would have to. There's got to be mountains of paperwork, and you have to drive around and search for clues, and you got a punch card. There's no way. Are you telling me it's so simple?
1: It is very simple.
0: If you hear the national anthem, you just call 842-KERN, and we're going to give you all that stuff if you're calling for it.
1: All day, all week, baby.
0: That sounds

0: I don't believe it. It sounds too good to be true. I'm going to have to go over your head on this one. I'm going to have to talk to some people in management.
1: Do it.
0: Because it sounds like you're making this up. That's too great of a deal.
1: Because I would definitely take that barbecue and pie and go home.
0: It's not a bad way to go. How many, is it just you and the missus and your kid?
1: Yep. Probably his girlfriend.
0: Okay, how would the votes get tabulated, though, as far as what kind of pie?
1: I just buy it and
0: that's the way to do it, is the head of the household. Your kid has a girlfriend? He's got a sweetie already?
1: Yeah.
0: He's 14?
1: 16.
0: You need to sit that kid down, boy. Just get out of there, man. It's not worth it. All right, it's 8:40 in the... Would she get a vote on the kind of pie?
1: Sure. She's going to lose, but sure.
0: Okay. But do you pretend like it's a democracy, or do you just do whatever you want?
1: Just bring home a pie.
0: That's what I would do, too. Go ahead and get a German chocolate pie, take it home. I thought we were going to get apple. No, you thought wrong. Next. All right, it's 8:40 in the... No, Elena Rusk?
1: No.
0: There's a big surprise. Hold on. Where's my... There we go. Stand by. I have an app. It's like a tiny meteorologist that lives in your pocket. Only it shows up every time. Today it's going to be 91 degrees. That's fantastic. Let's see. Tuesday, 93. Wednesday, 95. Just in mid-90s all the way up to the weekend. It's going to be 98. After that, I don't want to talk about it, and you don't either. But, no, we've gotten off so light on weather. It's going to be July before the blast furnace cranks up. And the problem is once it does get cranked up, it's going to stay 100 degrees until Thanksgiving. But at least June has been very kind to us. And it will be easier on the fire department, who has to go out and put out all the fires that drunken yahoos are going to start over the...
1: What if it never comes? What if it just... we get a cool summer?
0: Wouldn't it be... Like, you ever seen that movie, The Dead Don't Die, when it just doesn't get dark? And Bill Murray and that kid... That guy who's... The Star Wars guy whose name I can never remember. That guy. And it just, and Tilda Swinton, I can remember her name. And it just, and it never gets dark.
1: You talking about Mark Hamill?
0: What if, no, the...
1: That's the only guy I know.
0: Darth, not Vader, the other one, the Adam, is it Adam Driver? Is it? I think that's him. It's basically a 3-hour Sturgill Simpson video is what it is. It's fantastic, but they realize it's weird because it's like it gets to be 8 o'clock, then 9 o'clock at night, and the sun is still out, and they still haven't figured out that something is... horribly wrong. I hope it does. I hope it's the middle of August and it's still 93 degrees. We'll just pretend to be Denver. It'll be fine. All right, it's 8:42 in the morning. We're going to go take a break. We do that early on Mondays so that when we get back from the break, we'll have more time with our friends at America's Job Center in Kern. We'll be right back. 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
0: All right, look, when you hear these stories, especially from, like, advertising in the world of personal injury law firms, it's generally the big-ticket ones. 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

0: I'm serious. Maybe the best guitar player that ever picked one up. Seriously. If you never saw him live, you just... That dude was... He was not one of us. He was from a different planet. Let's see what's going on in the world of traffic. It's always a good time. It's brought to you by King Door Company, and that's your company with the pride of a lion. 397-2744. That being said, everything has gone off the docket. Everything is looking rosy. It's kind of awesome. Steven, did you see this thing about Chris Johnson? I just saw that popped up on my news thing.
1: Native.
0: He's been diagnosed with ALS. He's 40 years old. Man, you hate to see that. That's Lou Gehrig's disease, and you don't hear about a lot of 40-year-olds, but apparently it's bad enough to where he's already lost his ability to speak. Dude, that guy was a stud and a superstar in the NFL, and boy, you hate to see that. It's gross. All right, let's check in with Marco over to America's Job Center. Good morning, Marco.
2: Good morning.
0: What's happening?
2: Not much, just helping people get jobs and employers find employees.
0: I tell you what, and I know that you guys treat both of those things equally and all of that stuff, but I've talked to so many people of late that are just, they're at their wits' end trying to just get people to work for a reasonable amount of money. People just don't want to work anymore. It's kind of, I guess everybody wants to be an influencer or a singer or something. I don't really know, but man, employers are having a rough time right now.
2: Yes, they do.
0: All right. I gave my wife your number. I said 325 hire. You know, and her company pays a lot. And by the way, they have an office over at the coast, and they have an even rougher time getting anybody that wants a job over there at like $30 an hour. San Luis Obispo can't get people to do the easiest job in the world. I blame you guys. Anyway, you don't have an office at the coast, do you?
2: We don't, because we're only in Kern Año.

0: in Mono County, so I'm sure San Luis Obispo County has.
1: But if you, but so if I wanted to, if I wanted a job in Mammoth, you guys would be the people to call.
0: Yes.
1: Or Bridgeport, or Levining, or Bishop. Uh-huh. Awesome. All right, let's pitter patter. Let's get at her. What do we got first today?
0: Hard Rock Casino Tejon in Mettler is having two recruitments this week.
1: Two?
0: First one, yes, two of them. First one is for security officers part-time.
1: What did I say? Is that, are those the guys that find the cheaters and take them downstairs and cut their hands off with a bandsaw?
0: That's probably it.
1: I'll take probably. It. What's it pay?
0: That's a good question. I don't have those details. But they're also looking for surveillance operators and security officers, EMT. And that recruitment is today, Monday, June 29th, just in a couple hours, 11 a.m. to 12:30 p.m. There is a catch, though. You got to be available for overnight evening shifts for these openings.
1: I think it just pays like minimum wage, but you get bonuses for every severed hand. Every time you bring in a Ziploc baggie with some cheater's digits in there, you get like a, you get like 20 grand or something.
0: Oh, nice. Yeah. Nice. Sounds like 1950s Vegas or 60s.
1: 60s, 70s. Yeah, the Robert De Niro casino era. Uh-huh. What was that?
0: Yep.
1: 70s?
0: Yeah, I think that was 70s.
1: Yeah, okay, that then.
0: Yeah. No. The second recruitment, the openings are servers, attendants, and hostesses. All these positions are part-time, and that recruitment is Wednesday, July 1st, 1 to 2:30 p.m. All of them are being held in person there at the casino, which is located at 1777 Garoni Farm Road. And like I said, that's in Mettler. You can also apply ahead of time at careers.hardrock.com. And don't forget that you got to be 21 years of age or older for all of the positions.
1: Well, obviously, you're working in a casino. Do they have like a shuttle or something where everybody gathers up in one spot and drives them out there?
0: Probably.
1: That
0: would make sense.
1: Yeah, that's what I thought. Especially if you have like shifts that go like there's like let's say three separate shifts. It seems like if you had a shuttle that ran out there three times a day and back, that would be pretty great.
0: Mm-hmm. I'm gonna ask our contact, and maybe next time there's a recruitment, I'll have an answer about that.
1: It doesn't matter. If I'm going to get that hand chopping off job, I'm going to drive myself. So it said I'm going to go in there too, and I'm going to say, "Who do I talk to about that hand chopping off job?" And see how quickly they call the sheriff, because they have a substation right there built in. It shouldn't take them any time at all to take me into custody.
0: Exactly.
1: Displaced oil and gas worker fund.
0: Yes, we are having another monthly information session, so you can learn about employer training resource, no-cost programs and services for displaced workers from the oil and gas industry. Next one's at the end of the month, Monday, July 27th, 9 to 11 a.m. at the America's Job Center, Southeast Bakersfield, located at 1600 Eastville Terrace, and we do ask that you RSVP by calling 742-2217.
1: Outstanding. 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
0: Yes, it's Tuesdays at 9 a.m. at the ETL Recruitment Center located at 1215 Olive Drive, Suite C in Bakersfield. 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So stop chasing job posts, find them all in one place, and connect with staff and employers who are ready to help you take the next step in your career. 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
1: Awesome. GED Testing Lab.
0: Yes, so this one, I just found out some bad news earlier today. Apparently, we are shutting down our GED Testing Lab.
1: Oh.
0: Yeah, I know. That's a bummer.
1: I still kind of want to take it a little bit, but there has to be like an equivalent of something you could do online, right? You ever wonder, like, how many people that went to school so long ago we don't even remember any of it? If like, how many adults could actually pass the GED test?
0: Yeah, like, without studying?
1: Yes.
0: Yeah, no, I understand exactly what
1: I think
0: mean.
1: I could do. I still know all the state capitals. I think that's probably half of it.
0: You could still register for the GED testing at GED.com. We just, at that lab, all they did was people would come in for the actual testing portion.
1: Oh, I see.
0: Yes.
1: Yeah, well, I could see that then. All right. Here's another thing that people, and nobody.

0: people don't realize they don't know how to do this until they have to do it, which is resume and interviewing skills workshop.
1: Yes, this is a virtual workshop via Zoom where you can receive info on building a professional and effective resume, improve your interviewing skills to make a better first impression, tips on preparing and dressing appropriately for interviews, and much more.
0: No tube tops.
1: Yeah, exactly.
0: And if you're a dude, don't wear a mesh tank top.
1: Nor a tube top.
0: No, you don't wear. Yeah, a dude shouldn't wear tube tops either. I think. Yeah, Terry on Reno 911, I think, demonstrated that.
1: You're right. So this virtual workshop is on Thursdays at 2 p.m. And because it's an EDD workshop, you got to register with them by calling 336-6912. And don't forget that you got to be registered in CalJobs to participate in their workshops. And if you don't have an account, you can create one at caljobs.ca.gov.
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0: 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Just give me, I want that job. Give it to me.
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0: I'll just put me out there 4th of July and let me crack skulls. That's all I want. Just give me a 45 and a baton and put in a ticket book and let me go. All right, some tickets.
1: Easy peasy.
0: All employers training resource offices will be closed Friday, July 3rd in observance of Independence Day. I think that's nice. Did you guys have a discussion to be closed Friday or on Monday? Because my wife's office is closed. They're closed on Monday.
1: No. I think this was because we're a county department. It was just decided by the county.
0: Oh, I got you. Yeah. Yes. All right. Most openings require you to submit a resume. For complete details on how to apply to these and other job opportunities, please visit employerstrainingresource.com or linktree.com/KernCountyETR. I guess that's a thing. And you can follow them on Facebook or Instagram or LinkedIn or YouTube or anywhere on the World Wide Web. Since we have got a Dolphins fan on our bet deal for the NFL season, do we even need to wait for the games to get played, or should he just buy his breakfast now? Because we all know how this is going to end, right?
1: Who's the Dolphins fan?
0: Steven.
1: Jeremy
0: didn't tell you. We got Steven to join in our Arizona Cafe breakfast bet for whoever's team loses the most games. Has to pay for everybody else's breakfast.
1: Cool.
0: Yeah, but since there's a Dolphin fan involved, shouldn't he just go ahead and buy it and get it over with?
1: Now? I mean, if he has the money now, yeah.
2: I work in radio. What do you think?
0: That's a good point. It's going to take at least that long to save that up. We'll have to see. Unless we
2: go
0: to
2: the other. Who are the other teams?
0: San Francisco 49ers. That's Marco's team.
2: Okay. Yep.
0: Dallas Crackwagon. That's you know who's.
2: We'll see. Uh-huh.
0: And then there's the world champion Seattle Seahawks.
1: Current.
0: Yeah. So, at any rate, I just thought, why do we even wait and make them play the games? Because, I mean, come on. But do you think there's a chance the Cowboys lose more games than the Dolphins? They're both bad.
2: I mean, the 49ers deal with a lot of injuries. You never know with that team.
0: Yeah, they're still the 49ers, though. We'll see. Oh, well, it's at any rate, we got a whole. It'll give us something to a reason to be interested in the upcoming football season. So, There you go. All right. Are you guys over at the office? Do you have the FIFA fever over there? You got the foot soccer fever?
1: We do, actually. We have a poster where we're marking all the scores. And, you know, now that the knockoff rounds are starting, you know, filling in all the teams. So, yeah, we do.
0: It affects a lot of people, but it's nobody that I know. But somebody out there must really like watching.

0: in the human foosball. So I say good for you guys. So
1: why don't you ask him about the pools?
0: About the what?
1: The pools. You don't understand the pools in soccer.
0: I don't know what's going on. You think he knows?
1: Yeah.
0: You think he knows what stoppage time is? Marco, what's stoppage time?
2: You talking about when they're doing the hydration?
0: Is that what that is?
1: Yeah, it is.
0: Are you serious right now?
2: Yeah, they do. That's new. It's new.
0: Whenever they go out there and everybody gets like a juice box, they get like a Sunny Delight and an orange
2: exactly
0: slice.
2: What they're doing.
0: All right, then.
2: Gatorades, I think.
0: Thank you, brother. Appreciate you. Talk to you next week or week after that. We got to get us a break on. We'll be, we're done for the day, aren't we? You guys have a great rest of your day. You get tired, pull over. You get hungry, eat some. I'm going to go plan my vacation. Peace out.
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5: With Town Hall News, I'm Bob Agnew in Washington. President Trump is out today with a major update on the situation with Iran. Here's correspondent Laura Winters.
6: President Trump taking to his Truth Social page with a few new posts about the war in Iran. The president writing in all caps, Iran has requested a meeting. It will take place tomorrow in Doha, exclamation point. Now, earlier, President Trump noting that the price of oil has dropped down to $69 a barrel. The president saying it is heading down and the price is lower than it was prior to the start of the denuclearization of Iran.
5: That is correspondent Laura Winters reporting. The U.S. Supreme Court has ruled 5-4 that the state of Mississippi can count late ballots that arrive after Election Day. The High Court ruling the ballots must be postmarked on or before Election Day and show up within 5 business days. Republicans had hoped the tighter rules would help to ensure election integrity, fearing that the permissiveness of the late ballots may make it easier to cheat. On Wall Street, stocks are booming. Right now, the Dow is up 215 points, the NASDAQ up 356. As the nation celebrates its 250th birthday this coming week, new polling indicates overall pride in the country is actually on the decline.
7: New polling shows that fewer Americans are proud of U.S. achievements. An AP NORC poll finds Americans' pride in the U.S. on several key attributes has dropped since 2017. That includes pride in the nation's military and its political influence around the world. Much of the declining positivity comes from Democrats. Polling suggests they've become increasingly disenchanted with the United States in the years since President Donald Trump was first elected. Despite the drops in pride, most adults living in the U.S. say being an American is extremely or very important to their identity. Hiya Pinjwani, Washington.
5: More of these stories at townhall.com.
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9: It's how your tax money is being spent in Kern County. I'm Chris Davis. You may remember that the Bakersfield City Council passed its budget for the next fiscal year last week over the objections of one councilman. Now it's the county's turn, and the Board of Supervisors will have a public hearing at tomorrow's meeting for you to voice your concerns about the $4.5 billion budget, which includes $357 million for the Sheriff's Department and $293 million for public assistance. The budget will be tight because of reduced contributions from the state and the feds. You may have heard that West Nile virus was detected in Kern County, but you may want to note that it was detected in mosquito samples and no people have been reported with West Nile this year. That's according to a news release from Kern Public Health. The advice that they are giving to avoid being infected is to avoid being bitten foremost by getting rid of mosquito breeding areas like standing

0: water and not going outside when mosquitoes are out. The woman who was killed when her house caught fire last Monday has been identified by the Kern County Coroner's Office as 83-year-old Charlene Elaine Costello of Bakersfield. That fire happened on James Road near Petrel Road. The fire was about 1:20 a.m. She was found and pronounced dead about 2 o'clock. The coroner's office says an autopsy will be done. The cause of the fire is not yet public. Despite some weekend happenings between the U.S. and Iran and the possibility that the ceasefire is in question, gas prices kept going down over the weekend substantially, with the average in California for a gallon of regular now at $5.39, according to Gas Buddy. The national average is down almost 7 cents from last week at $3.78. I'm Chris Davis in the KERN newsroom with news every half hour and when it breaks on News Talk 96.1 and AM 1230. KERN.
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4: From the White House to Whiteling, where wokeness goes to sleep. Now embracing his Trump era, Bakersfield's conservative voice, it's time, your host and my dad, Terry Maxwell.
5: Good morning, everybody. Let me put my glasses on here. Boy, if you think you're having a tough Monday, we'll get into this. Trump's having a really bad Monday. I'm telling you, this is just some good, but mostly bad. It's not looking good as far as the birthright citizenship is going, but I guess we'll probably hear that one tomorrow. Be the last day, because you know these justices, they work so hard. Did I say hard or hardly? Anyways, they deserve this time off. What are they off for, like 3 months, 2 months? I mean, they got tough jobs. They got really tough jobs. You have to actually sit there and listen to people and then ask questions. But the first thing I wanted to let you know is they're now up to 7 people that they are indicting for the vandalizing of the reflecting pond. Seems that Doug Bergen came out and said that there was a slash of 350 foot long, and that is on most of these type of reflecting ponds, they put a liner on the bottom, and that was what was cut up. So they are working on that. It definitely was something that was not just in Donald Trump's mind, but it's a reality. And as I say, up to now, now we have about 7 people that have been arrested over the whole thing. Let's get into some of the things that are happening this morning. I'm sure you've heard that mail-in ballots are something that the Supreme Court went ahead and agreed with. They upheld the idea in Mississippi that if you receive a ballot after Election Day, that ballot should be counted. I think that they more fell on the Constitution saying that, well, you know, if that's the way the state wants to do it, that's the way the state can. And look, and bypass the idea that in a federal election, there has to be, you know, in the term interpretation at that time was that Election Day is Election Day. And it's like that argument of the Constitution is a living and breathing document, and it has to kind of change with times. That's something that started with Woodrow Wilson. He was the one that first started saying that, and that it needed to progress into the future, and that's where the progressives started with. That's actually where the term progressives actually started. Also, was with Woodrow Wilson. Because socialist was, people didn't like that term. So you thought, hey, well, we're just progressive. We want to progress into the future, and this is their idea of progressing into the future. Don't be surprised if the next thing that happens is that they're going to find a way to simply make it so that you don't even get a ballot. All you got to

do is go onto your computer. You'll have a sign-in. You'll have some way that you have to, you can identify yourself, and then you go ahead and vote. You see, now that would make sense because then everybody would have voted by Election Day. As a matter of fact, I'd be more in favor of that than the way that we're doing it right now. If you could somehow make it so people really couldn't cheat by going onto a computer and hacking into it. And, oh, wait a minute. People can do that, can't they? Ah, shoot. I thought I had a good idea. Kind of looks like we're still in the same position as here in California. And California has now said, oh, no, not 7 days. Let's make it 10. Now, if you were the person in charge of running the U.S. Postal Service, wouldn't you feel like you were pretty insulted that they think it should take 10 days to get in a ballot from a home or a box or a post office to the elections department, that it takes 10 days? I think I'd be a little bit like, oh, gosh, you know, let me show you the statistics. We can deliver them in 3 days. Anybody who puts a ballot in the mail, we are going to guarantee it gets there in 3 days, so that when you see this big dump of ballots coming after 3 days, you'll know that it wasn't really the ballots that were generated by the populace out there and put into the mail, which I think we all are pretty much understanding that that's kind of how it goes. Now, you look at this vote. It was a 5-4 vote. And the usual players took up their sides. Excuse me, hang on. They took up their sides as they always do. We had, the minority was, of course, Clarence Thomas, Sam Alioto, Neil Gorsuch, and Brett Kavanaugh. Those voting with the usual conglomeration of liberals, you know, Sotomayor, Kagan, and Jackson, were John Roberts, which you kind of expected, maybe not on this issue. I thought this issue was a little more of a slam dunk. It's like, you know, the Constitution says Election Day is Election Day. It's the first Tuesday of the month. I don't think it was ambiguous at all. I think it was pretty plain that that was the intent of the founders, that you would have an election day, and that day was the day you voted. If you came, you know, are they going to make it so that if you come in the day afterwards, well, gee, I'm sorry, I didn't realize I had to show up. I thought, yeah, I got 10 more days. And the next thing you know, this legislature in Sacramento say, you know what, that makes sense. You know, some people, they get busy on election day, and we should probably give them a few more days to come in and vote. That's a good idea. That's a good idea. I like that idea. But anyway, so Robert, you expect. But do you remember when Ronald Reagan nominated the first woman justice, Sandra Day O'Connor? And everybody was like, oh, what a great choice. And we ended up having a lot of things that Sandra Day O'Connor agreed with that we were like, what are you doing? And we looked at Ronald Reagan. What was the matter with you? Well, you know, he had to find kind of a liberal one to get everybody to agree with it, rather than going with somebody who was a lot more conservative. He went with Sandra Day O'Connor, and as I say, Sandra Day O'Connor was one of the worst when it comes to holding to conservative values in her voting on the Supreme Court. Well, you notice she is Sandra Day O'Connor. It's Amy Coney Barrett. Let that be a lesson for the future. When the Republicans, where the conservatives are choosing a Supreme Court justice and they're female, don't go with somebody who uses three names in their in the way that they present themselves. You know, that right there tells you that they got to have a liberal streak. Oh, I can't give up my maiden name.
You know, my

My mother did not have a middle name because it was tradition. You know, she's German family, Gerstenberger, and it was tradition. You didn't give your daughters a middle name. The reason was because when they got married, their last name became their middle name, and she went by Katie G. Maxwell, not Katie Gerstenberger Maxwell, Katie G. Maxwell when she was signing things, but really she was Katie Maxwell. Or Catherine Maxwell. And so the, and she was very conservative, let me tell you. So this idea that women want to withhold the tradition, because they're today, all babies have at least three names, you know, first name, middle name, last name, but you know, in certain sects of our society, you've got more than just three. There's several names in somebody's full name. But when you start making the decision as to who you're going to put on the Supreme Court on the conservative side, my recommendation would be if somebody wants to go by their three names, that you probably should bypass them. Just bypass them, that's all. They don't understand the tradition. They don't understand where it comes from that women that were born didn't usually have a middle name. And then once they were married, their middle name, their last name, their original last name becomes their middle name, but it's a middle name. It's not a name that you would attach to your surname, but so many of them do. So it just doesn't surprise me that Amy Coney Barrett has decided that the forefathers had it wrong, that they should have anticipated. Of course, didn't they have a mail service back then? Correct me if I'm wrong, but they had a mail service. I think it was a guy, it's a funny guy named Ben Franklin who was our first postmaster. Now he might right now be turning over in his grave because he'd be insulted that, gee, you don't think that the mail service under this kind of as important as voting is concerned, wouldn't be able to deliver mail in an appropriate way. Oh, that's right. Back then you couldn't just mail in your ballot, could you? You had to show up. Boy, they were just ogres back there, weren't they? Weren't they? Imagine that. Making me show up? You mean I have to be an active participant in voting? Have you lost your minds? I guess so. I guess they, you know, lost their minds because they really felt that it was important that there be some sort of investment from the people who wanted to decide who was going to be running the country to come out and actually physically vote. And today we make it, you know, the whole selling point is we need to make it convenient for people to vote. I don't agree with that. I think you should make it difficult for people to vote. I think that you should have some requirements for people to vote.

long, you will be required to, at some time during that period, that day, to actually physically show up and vote. Now, one of the things that I think had happened was that when you looked at, like in Arizona, they had people that wanted to vote, and they went to their precinct, and their precinct, for some reason, was having problems, and they said, no, you're going to have to go to this other precinct. So you go to the other precinct, and you got an hour wait in order to vote, or a two-hour wait, or a two-and-a-half-hour wait. Well, what do you think the results of something like that would be? People say, well, you got to make it easier for us to vote. Now, that doesn't mean to the elections department that you need to have more precincts, more opportunities out there, more places where people can show up. You just need to make it easy by, why don't you just send out all the ballots, just send them all out. Then people can fill them out at their leisure and send them in. Now, a problem with that is, let's say, like in California, what do you have, 30 days before the election day when you're supposed to, oh, that's right. Well, election day is kind of a joke these days. But let's just say that you have the responsibility of making a decision on who you're going to vote for before election day. And so when you first have your opportunity, you already know who you're voting for. You fill it all out and you send it in. And then after you fill it out, you know, something comes up and they say, oh, you know, if you voted for this person, you probably shouldn't have because we've uncovered something. And there you sit. Well, I already voted. I think, you know, the old term, October surprise, probably doesn't get used very much anymore. Because if there's going to be a surprise, you better make sure the surprise happens in August or September, early September. Because if you're waiting until October to make that October surprise that Joe Biden has got a son who has a laptop, and the laptop is full of stuff that you should know about, you'd better make sure that happens pretty early in the scheme of things, because otherwise people have already voted. And they don't get a second chance. You don't get a second bite at the apple when it comes to voting. It's just not the way it works. So again, let's thank Amy Coney Barrett. Who was the one that recommended her? Because I know she was on the short list the first time around when he went ahead and went with... Was it Gorsuch that Amy Coney Barrett was in on that one? She was probably in on that one, and as well as Kavanaugh's. No, she was. Kavanaugh was the last one, so she was the second one, right? Yeah. So she was on the short list for Gorsuch's position when Gorsuch got the nod. You're like, oh, he should have chosen Amy Coney Barrett. Well, how's that working out for you now? Did anybody want to raise their hand and say, yeah, I thought she was going to make a good one? I mean, conservatives who thought that. There's plenty of people out there that were thrilled probably with her nomination. But I remember when I was running for city council, and the question was asked, would you be willing to vote against something? My opponent said, well, I'm more than happy to vote against something, because if I don't agree with it, you know, even if everybody else is voting for it, I'm such a strong individual, I can vote against it. The way I answered it was, well, it's easy to vote against something if you're the lone vote, because it's probably going to pass then, right? What's difficult is when you're the deciding vote. When you're the deciding vote, then you really show what kind of colors you wear. And Amy Coney Barrett, we knew Roberts would go this way, but Amy Coney Barrett has now shown you she's the deciding vote. She's the deciding vote. And so in a really, really critical issue, you cannot depend on her. That's why when they announce tomorrow about birthright citizenship, you can almost guarantee that Coney Barrett and Roberts are probably both going to vote the other way. Maybe Kavanaugh too. I don't know. But on critical issues, when it's on the council, when it's 3-3 and you're the deciding vote, that's when you get put into the ringer. That's when you're making a decision that really has some impact.

0: it's easy to vote, you know, the other six are going to vote one way, you vote the other way. Oh, well, I voted the other against this, even though the other six. It doesn't do anything. It just doesn't do anything. You know, and I was on the one end of that when it came to the trip projects. Widening at 24th Street, I was against it. Everybody else says, oh, yeah, it's for, we're for it. Well, if you've ever driven down 24th Street, do you really think widening it to three lanes helped at all? I don't. I don't at all. All it did was attract more traffic, and there wasn't that much in the way of other ways to get to the west side or the east side, depending upon where you're coming from. To do the Hageman flyover would have been much better. And by the way, weren't they supposed to do that? Yeah, I think we're still waiting on that one, aren't we? No money. We got to take a break. We'll be back right back.
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1: Maxwell in the Morning. Good till the last mic drop. The conservative voice on the left coast has landed. 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

0: Well, if you are interested in celebrating the 4th of July, you can do that with Salty's Barbecue and Marie Callender's Pie. All you have to do is listen this morning to Maxwell in the Morning, did the last mic drop here on KERN. When you hear the national anthem being played, you will be, if you're the fourth caller, you know, that's in relation to the fact that it's 4th of July, because usually, you see, Chris, I always take the first caller.
1: Really?
0: Whenever we're doing anything, I take the first, because...
1: That'd be quick.
0: What's the point in being the first caller?
1: True.
0: You know, I want the winner. I want the person who's fastest to be the winner. But anyway,
1: sure, gotta be quick.
0: For this, it is going to be the fourth caller. And we only have, 57 lines? Is that right?
1: Yeah, something like that.
0: Yeah, I think they keep bouncing back and forth between 55 and 57. So I think we're up to 57 right now. But anyway, the fourth caller.

0: caller. When you hear the national anthem, you will definitely want to call in because you will be given a Salty's barbecue and a Marie Callender's pie as a thank you for listening to News Talk 96.1 on the FM dial and 1230 on the AM dial. That's KERN Radio. So there's a couple of other decisions that were made as far as, whether Trump could fire, what's her first name? Lisa Scott? I think it's Lisa Scott. Oh, I'm sorry, Lisa Cook from the Fed. He let her go because she was up for charges for mortgage fraud. And it's pretty incriminating data that she's looking at. She denied it, and she's going to fight it. Whatever happened to Schiff Head? Is that been stalled or what? I don't understand that. I thought that was pretty much a slam dunk case also, but we need to ask somebody what the heck's going on with that when we get a chance. But anyway, so Lisa Cook was, he'd let her go because of these allegations that look pretty consistent. And then a federal judge said, no, she can stay on there because you can't do that. And unfortunately, it was Kavanaugh that betrayed us and said, oh, yeah, that makes sense. You know, yeah, if there's a Fed governor, those are the people who set interest rates, a Fed governor who's accused of mortgage fraud, that we should just go ahead and leave her on there until, you know, such time as it's adjudicated. And so that's where we are with Lisa Cook. She's going to stay on there until she's either found innocent or guilty of mortgage fraud. I mean, if she's found guilty, she's going to pay a big price. She's going to lose that job, and she's also going to end up either with a prison term or a very hefty fine to pay. She might have just gone ahead and let this go, but guess not. We'll be right back.
1: With SRN News, I'm Bob Agnew in Washington. The Supreme Court releasing decisions today on cases prior to the summer recess, and it has ruled 5-4 that the state of Mississippi can count late ballots that arrive after Election Day. The High Court ruling those ballots must be postmarked on or before Election Day and show up within 5 business days. Republicans had been hoping the tighter rules might help ensure election integrity, fearing permission for late ballots makes it easier to cheat in elections. When it comes to health coverage, fewer Americans are opting for Obamacare these days. New federal figures show about 3 million fewer people had Affordable Care Act health insurance plans in February compared with the same time last year. The Department of Health and Human Services suggests the 13% drop may be due to a federal crackdown on fraudulent enrollments. On Wall Street, right now, the Dow is up 222 points, and NASDAQ up 340. This is SRN News.
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4: Kern County is expected to spend about $4.5 billion of your tax dollars during the next fiscal year, and state law requires that they get your input before passing a budget. A public hearing will be held tomorrow during the Supes meeting. Around $357 million will be going to the Sheriff's Department budget and $293 million to public assistance. The woman who was killed when her house caught fire last Monday has been ID'd by the Kern County Coroner's Office as 83-year-old Charlene Elaine Costello of Bakersfield. That fire happened on James Road near Petrol Road. The fire was about 1:20 a.m. She was found and pronounced dead about 2 a.m. The coroner's office says an autopsy will be done. The cause of the fire is not being made public. I'm Chris Davis in the KERN Newsroom with news every half hour and when it breaks on News Talk 96.1 and AM 1230 KERN.
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5: 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We will have state-of-the-art news, traffic, and weather. 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
1: Maxwell in the Morning. Good till the last mic drop. The conservative voice on the left coast has landed. 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

0: Okay, so let's see what else is going on with the releases of from the Supreme Court today. One that it kind of goes in the face of the last one we just talked about. You can't get rid of Lisa Cook, but you can go ahead and get rid of some of the people on the federal bureaucratic boards. He wanted to get rid of and needed to get rid of some of the people on some of these boards. And in a 6-3 decision, which is kind of how you'd kind of hope most of these would have come out, 6-3, that the Democrats, why do Democrats always have the ability on important issues to always vote together, but the Republicans, the supposed conservatives, just don't have that ability. You don't suppose that the liberals are passing votes back and forth, do you? Nah, that had never happened. Come on, what am I thinking? So they just ruled that Trump has the executive authority to fire federal bureaucrats without cause, and that overturned a court ruling that reinstated Rebecca Slaughter as a member of the FTC, Federal Trade Commission, and her little walk down the judiciary is going to end up with her being definitely let go. They were two of them that he had fired, Rebecca Slaughter and Alvaro Bedoya. They were Democratic appointees, and when he started his second term, he said, hey, you know what? I don't want these people on this particular board. And remove commissioners to be removed only for inefficiency, neglect of duty, or malfeasance. That's what she sued for, was that, hey, I'm an FTC commissioner. You can't fire me. You can't just go out and fire me. She won her case and got her job back, but the Supreme Court just reversed that ruling. So, bye.
1: Bye-bye. See ya.
0: And, you know, it seems to me that this is too similar to the question with Lisa Cook. They're saying that the Fed is supposed to be an independent body and that this is more of an executive position. But there is a very, very thin wall, not even a wall, it's a screen or maybe a curtain, a very thin curtain between the federal government or the executive branch and the Fed. Now, Fed is supposed to be independent, but if you haven't noticed, Trump, Biden, Obama, Bush, 1 and 2, Reagan, they all have the ability to take the Fed chairman and say, bye, I want to put a new one in. So if that's their ability, is to remove a Fed chief, why wouldn't they be able to move a governor, especially when you've got a governor that maybe she could have done a lot of other things. She could have been involved in a lot of other things and been charged with something. But when it comes to mortgage fraud, what do you think the Fed's responsible for? If that isn't a conflict of interest, I don't know what is. You know, tell you what, maybe change the rules that you can assign a interim governor until such time as that person has either been proved guilty or innocent. And it comes back onto the question of innocent until proven guilty. But in this particular case, it's a question of conflict of interest. And quite frankly, I would have a lot more respect for Lisa Cook had she said, look, based on what I've been charged with, I don't think that it is proper for me to be making decisions on interest rates until such time as this court case can go through and be finished. I would like to take a leave of absence and would ask that the president go ahead and put somebody else in my place during that time of my leave of absence. I'd have respect for her then, but to say that, oh, I can be brought up on these charges and still maintain my my unbiased opinion doesn't make a lot of sense to me. But in this particular one, I think when we as voters put a new president in, we expect that the team that we are voting in is the team that Donald Trump needs in order to get the policies that he's promised us to go through. And, you know, the poison pill that the Democrats have always left with some too many of our presidents, and then this is something that Donald Trump didn't realize in his first term. Think of Comey, James Comey, the FBI director. He thought that the guy understood that when Donald Trump came in, that he was supposed to turn around and start advocating for that which the president, who's his boss, would want him to. That you're not supposed to be a rogue agent for somebody else. You're supposed to do that which the president says he wants to have done. So replacing an FTC, a couple of FTC people that you really don't like, you don't think are doing a good job, I think is exactly how it should have turned out. The last big one is the one that you really have to think about. It has so many implications, so many big implications. The Supreme Court was asked to throw out the case of Donald Trump and E. Jean Carroll. Now, this was more a coming up the line, the chain of command to get to the Supreme Court. Because every court below the Supreme Court had been very biased in the way that they looked at it. They're all from the East Coast. The case started in New York. The people of New York thought that it would be just fine to take a woman's word who had no evidence, was not really good at remembering exactly what happened, and some of the evidence she claimed in her brain didn't match the timeline for what she said happened, that the dress she was supposedly wearing wasn't even designed until a few years after that. And it's an unfortunate example of a wealthy person being railroaded because they're wealthy and they're disliked suddenly by the same people who have benefited from the good graces of that person. The same thing is right now happening in California. The wealth tax, the billionaire tax, who do you think that really is going to hurt? I mean, think about it for a second. Those billionaires supply a lot of money, a lot of taxes, a lot of jobs, a lot of things that this state needs. But it's not enough. It's not enough. They want more. And they know that once they have got this on the ballot, there's more of the people who hate the billionaires than the people who understand the economics of needing billionaires in order to make your economy grow and prosper. So don't be surprised if at the end of this, two things are going to happen. Yes, the billionaire tax will pass, and number two, most billionaires will leave California. And come on. You just set up a residency in another state. Matter of fact, it's an opportunity.

maybe for them to say, hey, you know what? I've been thinking about going to Tennessee. I've been thinking about going to Texas. I've been thinking about going to Florida. I've been thinking about going to a state that doesn't have any income tax. And so I'm going to set up my residency there, and I'll keep my house here in California. I'll just visit it every once in a while. I just have to, you know, follow the law, make sure that I'm not here more than 50% of the time. And as far as being beholden to the state of California, I won't be. It's almost an IQ test for billionaires. Did you become a billionaire because you're smart or just because you're lucky? Because if you're smart, you're not going to stay a billionaire in California as a resident. You're going to move to another state and then visit California as much as you want, as long as it's not more than 50% of the time in a calendar year. And who's it going to hurt? You and me. They're not going to get any money out of this. Look, there's another article talking about the woman who was married to Jeff Bezos, you know, his ex-wife. Very nice-looking young lady. I don't know what Jeff was thinking. I mean, you look at who he's got now, and she looks like a bimbo that will pretty much go through any surgery possible to make him happy. But anyway, Mackenzie Scott has given over 26.3, wait for it, billion dollars from her fortune. $26.3 billion she's given away. Now, you'd say, boy, that's helped a lot of people, hasn't it? I don't know. I don't think anybody knows, because there was a time in the past when they said, you know, if we were to take $6 billion away from Elon Musk, it would solve the world hunger problem. Well, I don't know. She's given away $26 billion. Have we solved it yet? Taking money away from billionaires is not the answer. It just isn't. So when you look at this, it's very similar to what's happening here in California with this billionaire's tax. These are people who have done nothing really to you, but you've been convinced that somehow they have screwed you over somehow. E. Jean Carroll decided, I don't know what happened that day, but how do we know that she didn't look at Donald Trump, very wealthy man, got real friendly with him? Maybe they had sex in this room, or maybe they didn't. I don't know, but she sure didn't make a big deal of it until she figured out, maybe since he's so wealthy, I can get the same thing out of him that these other women have gotten out of him. He didn't really have sex with them, but since he's in office, this is my opportunity to try and embarrass him, and he'll pay me off. Well, this was the one he said, come on, there's no evidence that I ever did that. Nothing happened. On down the line, this was the one, this was the hill that Donald Trump was willing to die on, because there was no accounting of impropriety in this whole situation. But unfortunately, he's in a state with a jury that 90% of the people think that he's going to be guilty, regardless of what the evidence shows, regardless of it. Just like here in California. Regardless of what the evidence shows, I mean, we're going to talk to her, we're blue in the face. The billionaires are going to talk to her blue in the face about how much they actually contribute to society, that this will not be a good decision. We've already had several already move out, and they've told you how many billions of dollars that's going to cost the state of California. But we won't listen to it. We won't. The majority of people out in California don't understand the economics of it. So they're going to go ahead and say, oh, we've got this billionaire. He lives here, and we can take more money away from him. And somehow they think that that's going to benefit them. And it ends up not benefiting them. It's like minimum wage. You think it's going to benefit you, and next thing you know, the same thing that you couldn't afford before, you can't afford still. And as a matter of fact, it's getting further away from you being able to afford it. Because that's the economics of it. Read Thomas Sowell's book,

0: basic economics. Now, that should be required reading in high school. That would be a great elective to offer in high school, is to have somebody come in and teach Thomas Sowell's book as though it is a textbook and go through each chapter so that you understand what it means to do all of these absolutely crazy things that the left always wants to do. And this is one of them, and this is what happened to Donald Trump. Okay, so he says this is the hill I'm willing to die on, because he's confident that there's going to be a court that says, this is ludicrous. You brought a guy up with no evidence. You've got a woman here who seems like she, if she was scorned, why has she waited so long? You know, all the questions that are that should be coming out on this. And these courts were packed with people who, Trump was guilty before they even opened the hearing. Yet he's gone to appeal after appeal, and now it's gone up to the Supreme Court. The Supreme Court says, nah, we don't think the judge did anything wrong. Judge didn't do anything wrong. What do you do? What do you do? You know, the billionaires, after they lose here in California, they'll go and say, well, let's take it to the judiciary. And the judiciary will look and say, well, no, it was, they voted. It was a proposition. You see, when a proposition goes against the left, they can go to the Supreme Court of California and get it reversed. But when it goes against the right, you can go to the Supreme Court of California and they'll go, oh, no. That makes no sense. Oh, you want only men and women to be able to get married in California? Oh, that, you know, we can't. No, that's not right. That's not right at all, because that's a bunch of people who are racist and misogynist and we can't have that. But take money away from billionaires that's not yours. Yeah, that sounds like a good idea. Let's do that. And that's the way it's going to go, everybody. That's the way it's going to go. We got to take a break here. Don't forget, if you hear at any time during my broadcast here between 9 and noon, noon is when the mic drops, you will want to be the first caller to Kern Radio. That's 842-KERN. 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
2: 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Why? 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

0: Yeah, some great America music from their second album. Not the title track, but the one that they made the most mileage out of, Ventura Highway. Matter of fact, the first time I heard this song, I was going Ventura Highway to Carpinteria. I was in college at the time. O.J. Simpson and the Buffalo Bills seem to be kind of parting ways. You know, they've got a new stadium. And in their old stadium, there was, Hall of Fame with running back's name remained on the display for the Wall of Fame inside of the now former home. Now, their new stadium is kind of across the street, but they decided, it's a heavy lift to bring all that stuff on O.J. Simpson over to the new stadium. So they're not going to duplicate the Wall of Fame. But they are going to honor the past by having a great feature a display with rather large area, the family circle in front of the new stadium. Simpson's name is not going to be included. Ooh, who owns the Bills? It's in a cinema thank you note that someone who has that tarnished of a history maybe is somebody you don't want to put up there.
1: Terry Pegula would be the owner of the Bills.
0: Yeah, Pegula.
2: His daughter actually plays professional tennis.
0: She does.
2: Yeah, she's at Wimbledon today.
0: Is she good?
2: She's pretty solid, yeah. I don't know if she won today. I'd have to look it up. But he's, I think, actually fourth in the tournament, the entire tournament.
0: Oh, is it seeding?
2: Yeah.
0: Seeded fourth? Wow.
2: Yeah, Jessica, I believe her name is.
0: It's not on this article. Oh, but we do know who won the Travelers yesterday now. Travelers, the golf tournament?
2: Yeah, I did get to see it. They had a playoff this morning. I didn't get a chance to actually see who won it, though.
0: Scotty Scheffler did not.
1: Dang it.
0: No, it was good because, the winner had a really big contingency from Norway that was behind him. And, I just thought it was time. It had been 6 years since he'd won. And Scotty Scheffler, he'll win this year. He'll win this year.
1: Yeah,
0: no, he hasn't won so far this year, but he's come in. He's in the top 10 almost every single time he goes out. He's not hurting for money. He's just hurting for a win. That's about it. But quite frankly, when he sunk that 8.5-footer yesterday, I was like, wow. I couldn't believe that he ran it that far. Anyway, let's get off sports. This isn't a sports program, although Chris is very much into sports.
2: Very much so.
0: Very much so. Very much so. So anyway, yeah, Julie. How does he pronounce the name? Julie, Gulli is the name of the owner. Pete Gulli, probably Gulli because it's probably Italian. It'd be Gulli. Anyway, they're not going to honor O.J. Simpson. I don't blame them. Climate researcher by the name of Judith Curry, big name in climate. She has her influential blog, Climate Etc. It's time to declare victory against climate stupidity and move on, she said in her final post. The re-election of Donald Trump came with the overall shift in the political landscape regarding climate and energy issues. Since then, major media outlets shut down their climate desks. Corporations are easing back on

0: emission reduction targets, and polls consistently show the public rates climate change low on their list of priorities. Has she visited California? Because, I mean, we've still got those Nazis out there. When are we going to get rid of the Air Resources Board? We've got to do that. We've got to do that. But thank goodness, I do agree with her. And, of course, we've had Greg Wrightstone on the show several times. We'll probably have him again in the future because, you know, when you're taking a win, you want to celebrate it as much as you can. Here's a funny one. Well, it's not that funny, but it will relate to something that's going on here locally. Seems that the Michigan Governor Gretchen Whitmer is authorized $6.9 billion in subsidies during her tenure. About $1.8 billion of that figure has been spent so far in trying to create jobs. And you say, well, gosh, with that $1.8 billion, how many jobs have you created? 602. 602? That's $3 million per job. Well, she could have made, let's see, instead of doing that, she could have made 180 or 1,800 millionaires by just giving the money away to them. But, you know, we have the same problem here. You know, I was at the last city council meeting and pointed out that we have spent, for the number of people they've gotten in out of homelessness and into homes, which is about 619 in a six-year period, we spent about $78,000 per person. Per person. That's not very good. And just like her numbers, I figured out that we probably had over 450,000 people go through our navigation center on Brundage, and we only got 609 that made it.
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2: At Town Hall, I'm Bob Agnew in Washington. Iran again launched drone and missile attacks targeting Bahrain and Kuwait on Sunday. That followed new U.S. airstrikes against the Islamic Republic. And something is threatening to now a complete halt in negotiations to end the war in Washington as they continue their attacks. Efforts to reopen the Strait of Hormuz without Iran's oversight has sparked days of crossfire. The U.S. Supreme Court has issued a ruling on one of the most consequential election laws cases in years, a challenge that could eliminate the grace periods more than a dozen states use to count mail-in ballots that arrive after Election Day. We get more from correspondent Bernie Bennett.
3: In the 5-4 majority opinion, the sharply divided court ruled that the federal Election Day statutes do not preempt a Mississippi law that allows mail-in ballots to be counted after the Election Day. The Mississippi law allows mail-in ballots, as long as they're postmarked by and received within 5 days of Election Day, an allowance the court said in its Monday opinion is within the rights afforded to states by the Constitution. The Supreme Court heard oral arguments in March. They have 5 more majority cases to rule on this week, including birthright citizenship. Bernie Bennett, Washington.
2: More than 1,400 people already confirmed dead and now an aftershock in Venezuela several days after last week's twin powerful earthquakes.
4: A strong aftershock has jolted Venezuela following last week's devastating earthquakes. The new tremor measured 4.6 on the Richter scale near Carabayeda on the Caribbean coast. Authorities said there were no immediate reports of damage. However, the aftershock sent residents in Caracas into the streets. So far, at least 1,450 people have died from the twin quakes, according to the government, which is facing criticism for its response. Rescuers are continuing to search for survivors, with over 2,600 rescue workers from around the world assisting in the effort. I'm Karen Shamas.
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0: 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I'm not going to say I told you so, but I will encourage you one more time to dial #250, say micro, and switch to a 5-star American wireless company that won't let you down. 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
2: To avoid getting West Nile virus, I'm Chris Davis. No people have been reported with West Nile virus in Kern County yet this year. But last week, Kern Public Health announced that the disease was detected in mosquito samples in the county. The health department is providing some ways to keep from getting it, and they say the best way is to avoid being bitten by mosquitoes. You can do that by getting rid of any standing water in your yard, which is where mosquitoes hang out. They also say you should wear repellent if you have to be outside when they are out, but that staying in and away from them is best. The way your tax dollars are being spent for the next year by the Kern County Board of Supervisors will be the subject of a public hearing tomorrow during the Board of Supervisors meeting. They'll be asking for input on the $4.5 billion projected budget, which is expected to be tight. This year's budget is about $59 million less than last year's. The man who police say broke into a business on California Avenue back on May 31st was caught on surveillance video, and they are hoping that someone will have the info to help ID the guy. The description that police have given is a man who was wearing a green hat, a black shirt and sweatpants, teal shoes and a black backpack. He was also pushing a black mountain bike in the video and had a clear trash bag full of cans. Some of the events that are going on this week in Kern County to help celebrate America's 250th birthday and Independence Day include picnics in Button Willow and McFarland, which are Thursday. Those include fireworks, and you can bring your own food and chairs. Shafter is having a similar event Friday, and Bakersfield is hosting the America 250 Tour Friday. Taft has a 2-day party going on Friday and Saturday, and Tehachapi has a 3-day event that extends through Sunday. I'm Chris Davis in the KERN Newsroom with news every half hour and when it breaks on News Talk 96.1 and AM 1230. KERN.
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5: From the White House to Whiteling, where wokeness goes to sleep. Now embracing his Trump era, Bakersfield's conservative voice, it's time, your host and my dad, Terry Maxwell.
6: All right, we are back. We have Pastor Brandon Holthouse with us this morning. Although you were not in church yesterday, you were down south, weren't you?
7: Yeah, we were in Mexico doing kind of a mission trip down there for a church that we I've been going down there about 4 years now, and what I do is I go on there on Friday night and with some other pastors, and we teach them how to teach prophecy.
6: Oh, nice.
7: Yeah, so it's something they want to do, but they can't. They don't have the education to be able to do it, so we go down there and teach them how to teach prophecy. So we had probably a good 100 pastors there from different parts of Mexico.
6: Fantastic.
7: Yeah, which is great.
6: Because, you know, that's the question of where do you want to stop? You want to top down rather than bottom up.
7: Exactly. And so you get at the fountainhead and you teach them, hey, we want to teach prophecy. And let me contrast what's going on here. This is in contrast to what's going on in America, because in America, 98% of the churches refuse to teach prophecy. Mm-hmm. And I'm talking about like predictions about the end times and stuff like that, which is 27% of the Bible. So according to Lifeway Research, and Brent Miller Jr. did the research on this, 98% of the pulpits refuse to touch this subject. And the problem is, Terry, this subject's sprinkled all throughout the Bible.
6: I was going to say that's a little difficult. And I mean,
7: how do you avoid that?
6: We had Melnick yesterday.
7: Yeah, Olivier Melnick.
6: And one of the things he pointed out was that is missing out of the Torah, Isaiah 53.
7: Mm-hmm. Yeah.
6: Not even there.
7: Yeah.
6: Not even there. It actually, it's the last verse of 52, and then all of 53 is missing, because that's all talking about who Yeshua was supposed to be and how to identify him.
7: Yeah, and so you see that in rabbinic literature that they will just take parts out and just skip it. And the same thing is happening with the churches here in America. They just skip passages.
6: Mm-hmm.
7: And so anyway,

0: you know, you go down to Mexico and to these Christians, and they're hungry, and these pastors are really hungry, and they want to teach it. The people want to learn. And you're like, okay, what's driving this? What's the difference? Because when I travel, I go to third world countries and I go to Western countries, and this is what I see, Terry. The Western world loves this world a lot.
1: Mm-hmm.
0: And when you tell them, hey, everything that you have saved for could go up in smoke if the end time starts, if whatever's going on with Israel, whatever. Right. And they don't want to let go of this world. And they love it too much. But when you go down to a third world country like Mexico and you talk to them, they don't have anything. They're ready to go. They're ready to say, "Hey, it's definitely grass is greener on the other side. Let's I'm ready for Jesus to come get me."
1: Yeah.
0: And I think the problem in the Western world is affluence. Affluence in the Western world is causing the Laodicean factor.
1: Well, let's look at the election that just was in New York.
0: Mm-hmm.
1: Of the three people who are all socialists that got elected, the percentage turnout for the one who got the least turnout was 13% turnout.
0: Yeah.
1: And the one that got the most was 18% turnout.
0: It's crazy.
1: Now, when you start looking into who actually voted, what were they? Affluent,
0: mm-hmm.
1: white,
0: yeah,
1: liberals.
0: Yeah,
1: that's who. So it's not a true representation of anything except for they can get those people to go out there and vote, which is no different than the American Revolution. It was a very small percentage of the people. 15-20%,
0: something like that. Yeah,
1: that actually wanted to change to get away from England. The other ones were kind of like, I don't know, should we or shouldn't we?
0: Yeah, I know. Think about that. And then, you know, we talk about voting and stuff. To tag on to that, I was listening to Michelle Bachmann talk about an example of people's apathetic mentality in mm-hmm. America as far as voting. And this is a spiritual thing too, but Frisco, Texas, as an example, okay? Frisco, Texas had 20% voter turnout for evangelicals, but had 90% Muslims turnout to vote.
1: Well, why is it that Muslims figure out that the way to change the society is to, first of all, infiltrate it, but second of all, vote, do what the other people won't do, which is, you know, they get to the point where they're complacent, they don't vote, they think there's no way of changing the system, yet the Muslims are demonstrating, yeah, there's a way of changing the system, you just go out and vote.
0: They voted. And that's a classic. So what's happening to evangelicals? What's happening to most Americans? They're becoming apathetic. They think they've thrown in the towel. We surrender to this.
1: Defeatists.
0: Yeah, defeatists.
1: They've turned into defeatists.
0: Exactly.
1: In California, you can't blame them because there doesn't seem to be anything we can do to stop this wave of nothing but liberal policy that goes through the state of California.
0: Well, I can tell you this. When you see what's going on in Minnesota with Ilhan Omar's base, and you see Mamdani and this whole, I mean, Terry, the three, I think it's three that won in New York.
1: Right.
0: Oh my, they're communists. I mean, they call themselves democratic socialists, but look, the difference between a socialist and a communist is one holds a gun and one doesn't. They're communists.
1: Mm-hmm.
0: And so these elites vote communism into our country. I mean, that's so un-American. Where are these people coming from in our country?
1: I wonder if they work for NGOs or maybe they are grifting off of something. Because how do these people – a lot of people have to work for their wealth.
0: Yeah.
1: And it just seems to me that sometimes what you find is the people who vote that way, who think that way, because a lot of the kids of wealthy people who have worked, you know, their fingers to the bone to develop the wealth they have, they're the kids that go on to become the radicals, the socialists,
0: yeah.
1: the communists, and think that there's something wrong with society. And it's like, wait a minute, you grew up in the luxury of society. Why do you feel that way now? Well, it wasn't good enough.
0: Yeah. Someone has described it as leftist guilt. You know, these trust fund babies, you know, they didn't work for anything. They began millions. And you look like at a guy like Gavin Newsom, who was, I mean, just given everything you possibly can imagine, and you they have this leftist guilt or something, whatever you want to call it.
1: No, actually, to me, I understand, you know, the leftist guilt. I think it's more about self-worth.
0: Yeah.
1: Because these people, they grow up in this lap of society, and they grow up with no worth.
0: Right.
1: They don't have any self-worth, so the way that they develop their self-worth is by getting involved in things like socialism, and I want to give all my money away.
0: Causes, yeah.
1: And then they realize, no, I can't. I don't want to give all my money away because I just don't want to, you know, live luxuriously.
0: Right.
1: But to me, it's a self-worth

0: sort of a question. Yeah. Not anything to do with this idea that, you know, you feel guilty because you're wealthy.
1: Well, you know, think about this, Terry, to tag on what you're saying. The riots against ICE, sorry.
0: Mm-hmm.
1: When you looked at the demographics, were older white women.
0: Yeah.
1: What? What's going on? Older leftist white women.
0: They have no self-worth.
1: That's right.
0: Because usually they're divorced.
1: Yep.
0: Their kids don't talk to them.
1: Mm-hmm.
0: And they get involved in these type of, because now you've got a group of people who think like you do, and it's like going to church, you know, you're all geared into the exact same thing,
1: yeah.
0: Except for when you're going to church, you know, you're getting hopefully some good biblical teaching.
1: Right.
0: When you're going to these things, they're teaching you to become a further radical than where you started.
1: Yeah, and a lot of them are just virtue signaling, and that, you know, you see this in Hollywood, you see this on, you know, they hold up a sign, that's their virtue. That's, they don't mm-hmm. have anything internally inside of them as far as a moral framework. Because some of the things they're supporting, Terry, I'm just sitting and scratching my head, it defies common sense. For instance, the radical left thinks it's okay to chop body parts off a child because the child feels like he's a different gender. That's insane.
0: Well,
1: that is so demonic to think like that.
0: But that's like you started with. That's a virtue signal.
1: Yeah, it is.
0: Because the people, the parents that have the kids that they go ahead and allow that body chopping, wear it as a badge of honor.
1: Absolutely. Because think about this. In most Hollywood families, they always have a transgender kid in their mm-hmm. families. And you think through that, and it's like whether it's Cher or whoever, and it's a virtue for them.
0: I got to admit, my wife was, well, you know, in the bedroom watching a movie of some kind, and I'd been watching the golf, so I go in there mm-hmm. because the golf was over. I went in there and I looked, and the first thing that happened is there's two women in this family, and the family's arguing back and forth about all these things. It's kind of like this is an old formula.
1: Yeah.
0: And of course, one of the daughters has got a friend with her, a female.
1: Sure.
0: And they made the mistake of thinking that she was having a meeting with this guy because she turned back into being normal. And she says, no, he makes the greatest jewelry, and I was going to have him design a ring because I wanted to ask you to marry me. And I said, okay, I'm out of here. I don't know why you're even watching this.
1: Thank you. Yeah, it's all over.
0: I'm not watching this anymore.
1: And, you know, the biggest virtue signal is just what happened with Major League Baseball, and you're fully aware of the story where Major League Baseball came on mm-hmm. three different pitchers for the San Francisco Giants, going to reprimand them. The San Francisco Giants is going to reprimand them. For why? You forced Christian players to wear a pride hat on their team.
0: Yeah.
1: And thank God it was the DOJ, and I think it was Josh
0: Hawley. Hawley, yeah.
1: Came after and says, I don't know what game you're playing, but you're not going to play this game.
0: Mm-hmm.
1: But that there is a classic
0: case.
1: But
0: who's in charge?
1: Exactly.
0: The question is, who's in charge?
1: Right. And so you're going to, whatever the virtue signal is, I don't know what it is. For them, it's Pride Month. Okay, so we're going to force players to wear a virtue signal tag of a rainbow mm-hmm. SF, you know, on your hat, or rainbow's patch on your jersey. Where does it end there? Does it the next month that we have Communist Month, and so we're going to wear a sickle and hammer on the side, and we're going to force players? I mean, where does this end?
0: Here was a good one. Okay, so we have a Pride Month, but only a Veterans Day. Shouldn't it be the other way around?
1: No.
0: It's like, yeah, that's a good point there.
1: Exactly. I mean, that would be something worth celebrating, but what in the world is going on? But again, it's Major League Baseball thinking they're Captain Justice, and we're going to right the wrong, and we're going to get on to three players. And thank God we have a Justice Department that stepped up and said, no, you're not. You're going to violate your civil rights if you do this. And think about this. Major League Baseball, with its lawyers, mm-hmm. with saying, hey, look, you better not force the issue, because you know what? Every employer in not just California, but the United States, has to make religious exemptions in their workplace.
0: Mm-hmm.
1: They had to know that, Terry. They had to know that with all their lawyers. And then they just went ahead and did it. Almost
0: just like the state of California.
1: I dare you to stop us.
0: Yeah.
1: That kind of thing.
0: That's what California does all the time. They know things that they're passing are illegal. Not illegal, but against the Constitution. They'll pass it anyway, because just I'm daring you to go ahead and take a sport.
1: Yeah, and that's I think the level of what we're seeing here. And, you know, like I was telling you off air, the other thing, I'm, you know, the church and the people we were ministering to.

0: to a third world country to where things are so corrupt that, you know, who gets things done here? Bribery. I'm sitting here waiting for the county to respond to something for an entire year. Mm-hmm. And I'm like, what do I got to do to get you guys motivated to do something around here? You guys were reminding me that you're just so corrupt. I have to pay my way through it. What do I got to do? Take you on a vacation to Alaska to a fishing trip? Oh, that's right. That's what other people do for you.
1: Yeah.
0: To get to the top of the pile so you will review their building so you can approve that. Oh, you're no different than what's going on with the cartels in Mexico.
1: Or sometimes what they'll do is those people who are planning on doing these things, go ahead and do them, and then the county says, oh, you know, you shouldn't have done this. Oh, well, is there a fine? Yeah, there's a fine. Okay, we'll pay the fine.
0: Yeah, it's you know, do things, ask for forgiveness later, but you start realizing, like, oh my gosh, we really are not that different.
1: Mm-hmm.
0: And my question to you, and I just, it's a rhetorical question. How are we going to change this? How is Mexico going to change the government wrapped with the cartels? And then how are we going to change California? I'm not saying I'm throwing in the towel or surrendering. I'm just saying this is so broke, it needs a restart.
1: Spiritual awakening.
0: Yeah, something, and that's the answer. It's not going to be a political savior. It's going to have to be people getting back to the Bible and traditional values of Americana. To throw these bums out of office.
1: Did you see that 13 Democrats have we're going to take a break. I'll bring it up and I'll let people know exactly what they said in their press release. But 13 Democrats have said, you know what, we're not on board with these other people. We're just not. We believe in American values. So let's go ahead and take that break, and we'll be right back. We're talking to Pastor Brandon Holthouse from Rock Harbor. We'll continue on the conversation, as I do have a really good question for him that I'm sure he'll love answering.
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0: Eric Burdon and the Animals, right? All right. They had some good stuff.
1: Did they?
0: Some real good
1: this
0: stuff.
1: This is in the 60s or what, man?
0: Yeah, back in the 60s. That's right. You weren't even
1: I wasn't born, man.
0: A sparkle in your mother's eye, were you?
1: But you know what? I appreciate the music back then. It was a lot more wholesome compared to what I hear now.
0: Well, unfortunately, they were the ones that laid the groundwork for changing. So,
1: oh, did they? Okay,
0: don't give them too much. Don't give them too much credit.
1: Yeah, I won't give them too much. Then.
0: That's the generation that's now running things. So you got to be careful.
1: Yeah.
0: Okay, so what this is 13 Democrats, mm-hmm. And they have a promise to America. We are capitalists, not socialists. We believe in a growth, fair, and competitive economy that rewards hard work, innovation, entrepreneurship, and ownership. Full-time work should make it possible to own a home, raise a family, afford health care, and retire with dignity. Economic permitting tax policy should expand opportunity and lower costs for workers, families. These sound like Republicans or conservatives, quite frankly.
1: Right.
0: Safety, security, and human dignity, fiscal discipline, government that works. I'm not going to read all of this. Free speech, respect, and common purpose. Confident patriotism and national renewal. We are proud and not ashamed of America. We are mainstream, not extreme. We believe government should solve problems, not create them. We are responsible, not reckless.
1: Wow.
0: 13 of them. It would have been nice if maybe 150 of them
1: signed exactly.
0: It, but you know, it is a start. Here's my question, because you've visited Europe quite a bit. You've been to Australia. You've been New Zealand, too.
1: New Zealand, too, yeah.
0: Okay, so when we talk about California, we see a leader in the Western world mm-hmm. becoming a third world country.
1: Yeah, right.
0: Isn't that kind of what's going on over in Europe?
1: Absolutely. And because of that very thing, where these 13 are separating themselves from so-called democratic socialists, that's all that's in Europe, is communism, socialism, Marxism. That's mm-hmm. what's running mm-hmm. those countries. And what has it done, Terry? It has ran it into the ground to where you can't even afford heat and air conditioning if you're in the UK. It's just spiked up. Thousands of dollars because of energy, and part of that is, you know, the green dragon, I call it, where they're climate, you know, they're worried about the climate with carbon emissions.
0: Climate Nazis.
1: Yeah, and you have 15-minute cities. I mean, one of my good friends lives in a 15-minute city in Oxfordshire, and you're penalized if you go out that 15-minute city, 100 pounds or whatever, going outside more than you can. It's like, wow.
0: That's draconian.
1: It's very draconian, and they're ruining Europe. And here's the thing, Terry. That is a preview of what's coming here, and I'm glad those 13 did that, because those other people, those radicals, that's the mentality.
0: Well, what we hope is those 13 will rally others around them.
1: Yes, okay. You would think.
0: We're willing to stand up and say these things. Who's with us? And, you know, you want to look around, and hopefully you're not completely alone again.
1: I know. And then, so here's my other thing that I'll throw out there in regards to this. My concern is, I know what the stats are as far as millennials and Gen Z. And the stats are not very good. About 45% of millennials, Terry, say, I'm not too far from being a socialist. Mm-hmm. They like free stuff. And I've been looking at millennials and Gen Z for quite a while, because I'm trying to understand these two generations. And there's a lot of entitlement. There's mm-hmm. a lot of, we call the, here's the term we use in counseling, wounded narcissists, because they were raised in an environment where everybody gets a trophy, mm-hmm. everyone's entitled to whatever, an income, a house, a this. They expect to live like their parents did or do
0: without putting
1: the effort in.
0: Yeah.
1: And that's a very common thing among millennials. So therefore, that wounded narcissist entitlement mentality fits perfectly for a mom dummy or anyone else saying, I'll give you a bunch of free stuff. I'll give you free daycare. I'll give you free buses. And that's what my concern is. We got to go back to the fountainhead of where this is happening, which is in the school systems, obviously in the college and universities, who are creating this type of person
0: mm-hmm.
1: that doesn't love our country.
0: Well, but quite frankly, have professors who don't work but what, 20 hours a week and get paid an unbelievable amount of money. You know, that gee, I wonder why they're teaching these kids that, you know, you really shouldn't have to work hard to make lots of money and be a leader in your society.
1: Right. It's like a hippie mentality. We're just going to exist.

0: like that. It is. It really is. Generation X. Just to let people know, millennials are people who were born 81 through 96. Generation Z is 97 to 2012. So they're 13 to 28 years of age.
1: Yeah.
0: And Generation Z. There's an article by Steve Deese.
1: Oh yeah.
0: Did you see?
1: I haven't seen it.
0: It just came out this morning. And, you know, Steve Deese is one of those people who, he was the person who put the movie Nefarious.
1: Nefarious, yeah. We had Steve at our conference. Yeah. Yeah. Mm-hmm.
0: And he's just a really bright guy. And he's worried. The question is, do you think America will collapse when Gen Z takes over?
1: Well, that's a good question. And I don't know what he says in the article. I'll have to read that. But here's my thing. What I have been reading is they're just waiting us out, Terry, mm-hmm. because Gen Z and then millennials. Millennials are the largest population in America. It's
0: just
1: around,
0: like the baby boomers were.
1: Yes. They are 80 million, I think, in population. Mm-hmm. It's one of the largest demographics we have. And they're waiting for us, like you and me, to die off.
0: Mm-hmm.
1: And then they will take over with that mindset. We're the ones holding things back right now.
0: Well, also, we are the ones that put it together in the first place.
1: Right?
0: What can I say? Sorry. We've got to take a bottom of the hour break. We'll be back in just a few minutes.
2: News, I'm Bob Agnew in Washington. Wildfires proving to be deadly some places in the West. Three firefighters were killed, two injured while battling blazes on the Colorado-Utah border. The U.S. Wildland Fire Service says they were responding to the Knowles and Gore fires on Saturday. Wildfire activity has intensified across the western part of the country due to hot, dry, and windy conditions. The Supreme Court releasing major decisions today ahead of the summer recess. One of those involved the mailing of late ballots in the state of Georgia, make it Mississippi. They say that they are allowed to accept those mail-in ballots up to 5 days after Election Day, provided they were postmarked by Election Day. With social media assists from President Trump, House Speaker Mike Johnson optimistic this week to easing divisions in his Republican ranks and make progress on key legislation before the midterms. This is SRN News.
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5: I'm Chris Davis. Gas in California has come down more than a dime since last week, with the average price for a gallon of regular now at $5.39, says Gas Buddy, and a national average at $3.78, despite military action happening again Sunday between the U.S. and Iran. Oil prices are still going down. No people have been reported with West Nile virus in Kern County this year, but last week, Kern Public Health announced that the disease was detected in mosquito samples. The health department is providing some ways to keep from getting it, and they say the best way is to avoid being bitten by mosquitoes. You can do that by getting rid of any standing water in your yard, which is where mosquitoes hang out. They also say you should wear repellent if you have to go out when they are out, but that staying in and away from them is best. I'm Chris Davis in the KERN Newsroom with news every half hour and when it breaks on News Talk 96.1 and AM 1230. KERN.
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0: Well, I think one of the things that you impressed me with is what sort of appetite they have down south.
1: Yeah.
0: For the revelation and prophecy.
1: Yeah.
0: in the Bible. Is it possible that you might be able to save the Generation Z through finding people who are interested, finding pastors who want to teach that part of it? Because I think that to think pastors that are around today, if 98% of them are not even talking about any of these things, that maybe the new breed of pastors coming up would be more interested in knowing about it and teaching it.
1: They would be, and we're going to have to get pastors, especially the younger ones, who have not been trained, unfortunately, by the church growth movement. This has been the problem. Look, everyone understands that you have to pay your bills and you have to pay staff and all that stuff. But it comes a critical point where a lot of pastors make a decision that they're going to serve finances rather than Christ.
0: Mm-hmm.
1: And here's what happens. In order to do that, to go purpose-driven, seeker-friendly, whatever you're going to do to build your church, you have to get into a realm of not wanting to offend anybody.
0: Mm-hmm.
1: And that's how the game is played. And so what I always tell people, and I'll tell the audience, it's not what your pastor is saying, it's what he's not saying. And on the church growth movement, if you will water down the scriptures, skip the hard passages, and just make it about a 25-minute devotion where you're just a motivator,
0: mm-hmm.
1: that actually sells. And you actually can grow your church very well by that and pay your bills. But if you're going to tell the truth like I do, and you're going to go out there and say and swing for the fences and say, this is what's going on, this is what's happening,
0: mm-hmm.
1: whether it's in our culture or what's happening prophetically, you're going to lose people. And I have people leave all the time. They get mad at me and call me names and this and that. But a lot of pastors just simply don't want to go down that route. So that's what it comes down to, is we got to have another younger generation that are not cowards.
0: Well, I kind of see it as pastors making their own rules.
1: Yeah. You're supposed to teach the whole Bible.
0: Well, not only that, but you're not supposed to have drag queens and gay paraphernalia on you.
1: Yes.
0: And be supportive of the things that the Bible clearly says are non sequiturs.
1: Well, if you look around, especially not so much in Kern County, but if you go to other coastal cities in California, you'll see in front of their churches a rainbow flag.
0: Mm-hmm.
1: We're for transgender. We're for illegal immigration. I mean, just everything.
0: Catholic Church has been huge in the
1: absolutely
0: illegal immigration.
1: And the other thing the Catholic Church figured out, and a lot of other Protestant denominations did too, is they could get federal money for this.
0: Yep.
1: And people are like, what? Yeah, they're getting federal money to teach them how to drive, teach them how to speak English. And so a lot of the churches jumped on board saying we're evangelizing when they really didn't, because they were getting thousands and thousands of dollars from the federal government.
0: Mm-hmm.
1: So they're for open borders. And so you see churches like, wait a second, that militates against what the Bible says. The Bible says we're to do things lawfully, not illegally.
0: Right.
1: I don't care if I want a better life. That doesn't give me the right to go rob a bank because I want a better life. You're not allowed to break a country's laws.
0: Well, the Bible is where the idea that if you aren't happy with the laws that you have, then you need to vote.
1: Then
0: to
1: vote and change it. That's right.
0: To change it. But since you have voted these people into positions of authority, then you have to understand that they're in positions of authority. As long as they're not asking you to do something that's against the Bible or morally reprehensible, then you kind of have to follow it until you get that opportunity to replace them.
1: Yeah, hitting the nail on the head. And so the other thing, too, and this works into voting, Terry, the church, because it won't address issues, whether it's prophecy or just current issues about elections and voting and stuff,
0: mm-hmm.
1: has made the Christian evangelicals, I'll speak from the evangelical standpoint, lackadaisical, lazy in their voting habits. And here's the thing. If I'm up there telling them about what's going on in Israel, what's going on with Iran, what's going on with Trump, what's going on with this, I have an informed audience now,
0: mm-hmm.
1: that can actually do something in the polls because they're informed. But if the pastors will refuse to inform their congregations, what kind of voter do you have? Well, you'll get people that just simply won't vote, or they'll actually vote for the wrong side.

0: they'll take the word of somebody who has got a political bias one way or the other. Unfortunately, because, I mean, there's plenty of people who put out their recommendations on who you should vote for.
1: Sure.
0: And that's actually how the Democrats get away with some of the ridiculous people that get into office here in California, is because if they've got a D after their name, and you're a Democrat, you're supposed to vote for them. You're not supposed to ask any questions. Do not ask questions, because we don't take questions on things like that. Just vote for who we tell you to vote for.
1: Right.
0: Well, the Republicans are as guilty of that as the Democrats are.
1: Absolutely.
0: If you've got an R after your name, mm-hmm. and you've got somebody who is considered the leader of the Republican Party in your area, you're supposed to do what they say. And I think people are starting to really push back on that, saying, you know what? This hasn't gotten us any place.
1: Yeah.
0: You know, where is your strategy? Where is your playbook on how we're going to make things more conservative in our general area, rather than just, you know, you tell me who to vote for?
1: Well, and that's the thing, is I don't see a proactive aspect with the Republicans.
0: No, it's, not at
1: they're,
0: all.
1: They're more reactive to anything. They've had chances to right
0: the wrong.
1: I don't
0: think they even react, quite frankly.
1: Well, yeah, I know. And
0: we can't, what did it take? I don't know how many years to finally get, 200 permits a year for drilling oil in Kern County?
1: Yeah. So, you know, if people are out there waiting for a political savior, it's not going to happen. So where's it going to happen? It's going to have to happen at the grassroots level. Well, that's where the pastors and churches are at the grassroots level. Mm-hmm. So let me give an example, Terry, and the audience an example of what I'm talking about. So I talk about prophecy because it's all through the Bible, and one of the big ticket items in prophecy is Israel, how to understand Israel from a prophetic standpoint. And I'm telling you, if you do not understand what the Bible says about Israel, that Israel has a right to that land, that God's going to use Israel in the future, and all Israel will be saved in the end. And it doesn't mean I have to agree with what the government does or anything. That right there, just knowing that, would protect me from Tucker Carlson and Candace Owens.
0: Right.
1: And
0: right.
1: Nick Fuentes and the rest of these gropers that are anti-Semitic, anti-Israel. And that right there would protect me. Wait a second. You're coming against God. God says if you go against Israel, he's going to curse you.
0: Mm-hmm.
1: And again, it doesn't mean I agree with everything, but I cannot become anti-Semitic and anti-Israel. But
0: right.
1: The problem is, Terry, right. that if the churches don't inform people about what the Bible says about Israel, they're going to listen to that.
0: But there's very few Jewish people that are standing up saying that, hey, you know, this is what our Torah says.
1: Mm-hmm.
0: Because one of the things that Olivia said yesterday was that only about 15-20% of the Jewish people out there are practicing Jews.
1: That's true.
0: It's a very, I mean, they're as guilty of it as we are. We've got evangelicals who won't vote, and I'm sure as far
1: yes.
0: as the Jewish people are concerned, because I've always had that question. Why do the Jewish people support the Democrats so much, because the Democrats hate Israel?
1: Yeah.
0: And he answered it for me yesterday.
1: It ain't good.
0: Well, just the numbers will answer that.
1: Yeah.
0: If you've only got 15-20% that are actually buying into and practicing the Jewish faith, that means 80% of them aren't getting a message at all.
1: Bingo.
0: Other than, hey, it helps my pocketbook.
1: Well, and that's the problem even with Christianity is the stats are not good. I mean, I know this is going to sound crazy, but look, 70-80% of Americans say they're Christian. I seriously doubt that. Our country would be completely different if that was the case. There's
0: Absolutely.
1: A lot of people.
0: Absolutely.
1: So when we really boil it down, what we say is we typically say about maybe 5% of that population is truly born again.
0: Mm-hmm.
1: And so our stats are real small as well.
0: Well, same thing, the term I'm using, practicing Jews.
1: Yeah, exactly.
0: Practicing Christians are people
1: right.
0: who know what the Bible says in it, know the prophecy, and can see the prophecy playing out right in
1: yeah.
0: front of your eyes as it played out back in Christ's time.
1: Exactly.
0: When Jesus was walking the world, it played out exactly the way that it was pretty much destined from the Old Testament.
1: So I'll give you another example of the signs of the times. The Bible is predicting that somebody called the Antichrist will eventually be able to control the buying and selling of every individual. What people don't realize, if you don't know that prophecy in Revelation 13, you're not going to understand what the digital currency that's coming mm-hmm. our way and mm-hmm. central bank digital currencies that are coming our way are going to do.
0: They're embracing it in Europe right now.
1: Sure. There's 22 countries already practicing a digital currency. This is the next step they want to go. And now that Elon Musk and you got Palantir involved, you got Larry Ellison, a lot of these tech guys,
0: mm-hmm.
1: that's exactly where they're going. So imagine having, and look, it's not just me saying it. Glenn Beck talks about this all the time. You talk about it. A

0: programmable digital currency means that they can control your buying and selling. You, hey, Terry, you bought too much ammo, or you bought too much gas, or you bought this. We're going to limit and restrict how much you have bought. You ate too much bread, or whatever the issue is. They can call the shots with a digital currency. And I want to say,
1: pretty soon they're going to wire everybody's mouth.
0: I know,
1: and
0: right?
1: If you're eating too much, they're just suddenly, you know, you can't even open your mouth to eat.
0: Exactly. And you know what Europe's doing? They're limiting meat consumption. They want to limit meat consumption to 4 ounces a month or something. I can't remember. So, or a week. I can't remember
1: Probably
0: what it
1: a
0: is.
1: Week.
0: Probably a week. 4 ounces yeah. a week or whatever.
1: Because I mean, otherwise everybody would be gone.
0: Yes. So they want to limit that. And that's why they're coming up with bugs, eating bugs. And everyone jokes about that. But that's happening in Europe.
1: Mm-hmm.
0: They are serving weevils.
1: Well, actually, it happened in the Bible, too. I mean,
0: yeah.
1: The locusts were a delicacy.
0: Right. So I don't know about you, but I don't want to eat bugs.
1: Yeah.
0: And I want my protein. I want my meat. But that's where it's going. So when you hear about these 3, including Mondami in New York winning, that's the mentality that they bring.
1: Mm-hmm.
0: They bring that they like a digital currency.
1: Well, not only that, but when you're Muslim, you're usually a practicing Muslim.
0: Yes.
1: There aren't too many that are, you know, kind of squishy or wishy-washy on it. If you're a Muslim, you know, they have certain expectations. They want to bring in Sharia law and everybody's going to abide by it. Look at Iran.
0: I know, right? Exactly. And I don't know why people are not waking up to this. Like I gave the Frisco, Texas example, 90% of the Muslims turned out to vote. Well, wake up, Texas, because they're the ones wanting to make a 400-acre compound in your state.
1: Mm-hmm.
0: They had a Muslim-only water park or whatever it was, and thank God Abbott shut that down in Texas. But their stated goal, and I heard them, Terry, say it. I played a video clip saying, we want to turn over Texas.
1: Mm-hmm.
0: And then once we do that, we're going to go to other states to turn them over.
1: Well, here's the irony, though, because we've talked about this before also, how you've got the green and the blue.
0: Yeah, the red-green alliance, yeah.
1: Okay, so you've got the red-green alliance. And in the Democrat Party, the Democrats, yeah. Not the Democrat Socialists, but the Democrat Party, they have been champions of certain aspects, you know, mm-hmm. the gay rights and things like that. Well, two good Democrats, one of them being Scott Wiener from up in San Francisco,
0: wow.
1: as well as Chuck Schumer,
0: uh-huh.
1: And actually the last one is Hakeem Jeffries,
0: yeah.
1: go into a crowd that should be thanking them,
0: mm-hmm.
1: and instead they told them to get out of the room, that
0: yeah.
1: they didn't want them here. That you're not
0: wow.
1: really one of us. Well, that's exactly what's going to happen
0: yes.
1: when you see the red green alliance. They will work together to get what they want. But after it's all over, you know what? The green alliance is going to pull out their swords and kill everybody.
0: Exactly. You nailed it. That's what happened. So right now they're the strange bedfellows, but they have a common enemy, obviously America. And when they're chanting to Hakeem Jeffries saying "You're next,"
1: yeah,
0: that is radical.
1: Well, and did Hakeem Jeffries walk away from that saying, you know, we got to do something about this? Or did he just go ahead and go yeah. back to his office and get underneath his desk?
0: Probably what you go under his desk and hide. But yeah, they have a problem. But it's not just their problem. It's our problem.
1: Mm-hmm.
0: I don't want these radicals turning our country into a communist state Europe.
1: What are we doing in California?
0: I know, right?
1: Remind me again. I mean,
0: I know.
1: Sometimes I think, okay, yeah, well, I mean, there's got to be a front line. But I think I work, quite frankly, the front line's on the other side of where we're at.
0: I think so. Mm-hmm. I think so. We're behind enemy territory, no doubt about that. But my thing is, okay, we can retreat for so long until...
1: Mm-hmm. You do have to make a stand.
0: You're going to have to make a stand. You have to be at the Alamo again and make your final stand, because we can't just keep retreating. They'll take over everything.
1: Mm-hmm.
0: And these people don't rest. They don't take vacations. They have money, like you said. They're well-funded by Soros and everyone else. And because they're trust fund babies, they don't have a normal job 8 to 5 like you and I. We're like, I don't have time for this.
1: One of the problems I had with Obama was he didn't grow up. He's from my generation, but he didn't grow up the way I did.
0: Right.
1: I grew up going to football games on Friday nights. I grew up and had a really good time in high school. And, you know, it's just I lived pretty much the American life, as did all my friends.
0: Sure.
1: He's in conversation with a communist out in Hawaii,
0: yeah.
1: who is his mentor, you know, taking his father's place. He's going to a elitist

0: high school.
1: Yes.
0: But he never went to one football game and was never involved in any of their sports.
1: Sure. I mean,
0: this guy, he goes to Columbia.
1: Allegedly.
0: Allegedly. Nobody remembers him, and nobody, all these classes he should have taken with all these other people who graduated with the same degree he did said, I don't remember him being there.
1: Well, I'll vouch for that, okay?
0: Yeah, there you go.
1: I went to Columbia.
0: Yeah.
1: And I got my degree there in political science. You would think in political science, that would be their hero. Hey, Obama winner. I heard nothing of the man.
0: Crickets.
1: Crickets. While I was at Columbia. And they would have championed him. I guarantee it.
0: Oh, sure.
1: But nothing was said about this guy. So that's why I say allegedly. So something's not right there, Terry.
0: Well, but all I'm saying is that why would we expect this guy to be a leader in the way that we would want to be a leader when he doesn't have this, he didn't grow up the same way, he doesn't have the same values that we do.
1: No, you're absolutely right. They're elitists. They're detached from reality.
0: Pretty much.
1: And you're right. I mean, we grew up in the Central Valley with farming, oil, meat and potatoes type of thing. They don't. They're growing up on caviar, and they don't understand what hard work is. They don't understand. Hey, I don't appreciate people taxing me to death and me working till April or May to pay taxes. Well, they don't worry about that stuff.
0: Goes back to what Charles Dickens said: "Let them eat cake."
1: Yes, exactly.
0: Let them eat cake, and that's what we're unfortunately having to do. Although I don't think it's a very cake made with very good ingredients.
1: No, it's pretty bad.
0: Sure tastes a lot like well, I better not say it. We're gonna take a break. We'll be right back.
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6: Maxwell in the Morning. Good till the last mic drop. 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

Okay, so you're going to have to read this article by Steve Deese on Generation Z, because I do believe that there is a way to fight that. It's the same fight that we've been almost asleep at the wheel at. The reason we have the problems we've got today is because we never really

0: watch what was going on in the educational system.
1: Absolutely. You know, if we
0: look, when I heard this the other day, I can't remember where I read it or heard it, but they said the next time you've got a professor that's complaining about freedom of speech and the DEI and stuff like that, just ask them, okay, so in your college, in your particular discipline, how many Republicans are there?
1: Yeah.
0: Because you know that it's none. For most of them, it's none.
1: Exactly.
0: So where's the diversity there?
1: Exactly. Well, you know,
0: diversity only, it's the same old thing. Diversity only works when it's my diversity, not yours.
1: That's right. Good point. That's a good point. And, you know, you see this, so in college universities, I think it said 95% of the professors are radicals, right? Mm-hmm. I mean, radicals. And that's become a hotbed for it. So how do you change that? You know, and so now we got kids, even in the public schools, K through 12, going through and taking math taught from a socialist standpoint. Well, Brian, what do you mean by that? Well, how do you feel about 2 + 2 = 4?
0: Yeah, if you don't like that, that's okay. We'll, you know, we can make it 5 until we can convince you it's 4.
1: So imagine, okay, let's just take math, and you're a math guy.
0: Mm-hmm.
1: Imagine just saying, we don't really care if you get the answer correct. We just want you to show your work, but we don't care if you get the answer correct. It's just we want to see you try.
0: I just had this conversation over the weekend with a guy who taught in the high school system.
1: Mm-hmm.
0: And for me, I was taught mathematics that you have certain ways, pathways to get to the answer.
1: Sure.
0: And I was taught to use the pathway that went to the answer the quickest.
1: Okay.
0: To know that.
1: Yeah.
0: And there's other ways. Today, you use the way that I do mathematics,
1: mm-hmm.
0: and they won't accept your answer.
1: That's right. They won't.
0: They want you to go through that path, that socialist construct.
1: That's right.
0: Okay, this is a word problem, and you look at the names that they're using you've never heard of before, and all this kind of stuff, and you have to ferret out exactly what are you asking in this stupid story,
1: right,
0: that I'm supposed to answer.
1: Right.
0: That's half your problem, because so much of it is more trying to put the weight on your brain of, you know, this is how society should function.
1: Yeah.
0: You know, Mary has 4 different things, and she gives 3 away to people who she likes because they are into the climate change and stuff like that.
1: Yeah.
0: And then the one that she has, she divides between these other people who are absolutely awful. So what percentage of the stuff is she giving away?
1: I know, right. And give an evaluation. Is it right for Mary to share that with? I mean, what? And also, even from the English, my wife teaches English in the high school system. They're getting constant things to read, not Macbeth, not Shakespeare, not Romeo and Juliet, but climate documents.
0: Mm-hmm.
1: Now, she refuses to teach that, you know, but that's ridiculous. And then you go into the history, whoa, that's going to blow your stack. You're going to talk about World War II, and you're not going to talk about Pearl Harbor. You're not going to talk about, you know, how bad we were or something to that effect. Or you do a unit on Christianity in the 7th grade textbooks in junior high, and all you talk about is the Crusades versus 6 weeks on Islam and how wonderful Islam is.
0: Yeah.
1: Excuse me, what are we doing here?
0: That's what I'm saying. Generation Z, the only way to save it is by getting pastors that will teach the prophecy and teach the Bible and not put up with, oh, you know, I'm sorry, but on your staff you're going to have a gay person. No, we're not.
1: Yeah.
0: That's against our religion. And if you have a school, the school is going to be under biblical doctrine, not under the doctrine of the state or under the doctrine of we just need to get more kids in here.
1: You're exactly. And think about this historically, Terry. Where are the pastors? I'm a pastor. Where are the pastors like the Black Robe Regimen?
0: We wouldn't be the United States of America today without them.
1: Exactly. And that showed that the pastors were talking about current events. They were talking about what was going on in society. People were learning, how do I understand what's happening around me, from the pastors. That's non-existent now.
0: Mm-hmm.
1: The pastors in churches are more interested in nickels and noses. They're interested in the fog and light show. It's ridiculous. You have Elvis impersonators here on Easter Sunday. Excuse me, I don't understand what that means. It's crazy.
0: I don't either. We got 2 minutes left. You want to give a real nice send off to everybody what they might be able to accomplish this week?
1: Absolutely.
0: Make sure they're doing prayers every day.
1: That's
0: a good way to relieve stress.
1: Yes, exactly. And the big thing we found is if you'll read your Bible and it typically if you read it for a good while, more than

0: minutes. The aspect of renewing your mind, what Paul promised, starts happening because the Bible is supernatural, obviously. It's not just any book. And that has the ability to reframe everything that you see in reality from that, from God's perspective. So if you want God's perspective on everything, read your Bible. It will really help you. It changes you by just simply reading it.
1: When you do your prayers, how do you like to design your prayer?
0: Well, my thing is I like to get alone. I need to get alone. You got to get away from the busyness of life. You go into another room. So for me, it's my truck. I get in my truck and I just sit there and talk with God. But you need time alone with God because He not only speaks to you from the scriptures, but He speaks to you in prayer as well, and He'll guide you and lead you. So it's important. So, like I told you, 70-80% of people claim to be Christian, but they're not praying. They're not reading their Bible. They're not active. They're not serving. So we got to be the kind of Christians that are actually doing it, the work.
1: Yep. Yep. All right, everybody, going to take this break. At the top of the hour, we have Edward Bartlett, who's going to be joining us. So we'll get into a good conversation. It'll be the second time that we've had Edward on, and it'll be just as stimulating as the first time we had him on. So don't go away. Thanks, Pastor Brandon.
0: You betcha.
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3: At Town Hall, I'm Bob Agnew in Washington. Wildfires are proving to be deadly in western states. Three firefighters perished over the weekend. Two were injured, battling blazes on the Colorado-Utah border. In Beaver, Utah, fire spokesperson Alyssa Mason says they're hoping for a shift in the wind.
4: If a shift goes the right way for us, it could push the fire back in on itself. And that would be great because there isn't much fuel left for it to kind of burn. But if it changes it and it decides to go a new direction, that could push it kind of in a direction away from some of our containment lines we've been working on the last couple days.
3: Wildfire activity has intensified in recent years across the western U.S. due to hot, dry, and windy weather. With the window for finding survivors shrinking fast, Venezuelans still scrambling to try and rescue people who may be trapped in the rubble from last week's dual earthquakes. There was another aftershock, 4.6 in magnitude. That's our news at our parent company, Salem Media, are partnering with Christian nonprofit Food for the Poor to rush emergency aid to victims of the tragedy. Listeners wanting to help can find an online banner at the top of our website at srnnews.com. The Supreme Court is releasing major decisions today ahead of the summer recess. One of them involved a ruling on mail-in ballots.
5: The Supreme Court upholding a state law in Mississippi allowing mail-in ballots postmarked by Election Day to be received and still counted up to five business days later. Now, this comes as President Trump is pushing for even tighter restrictions when it comes to mail-in voting and mail-in ballots as he promotes his Save America Act.
3: That's Laura Winters reporting. American pride is wavering as the country approaches its 250th birthday. A new Gallup poll finds 33% of those surveyed are extremely proud to be an American, but the breakdown falls along party lines. 70% of Republicans say they're extremely proud, only 14% of Democrats. More from townhall.com.
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8: To avoid getting West Nile virus, I'm Chris Davis. No people have been reported with West Nile virus in Kern County yet this year. But last week, Kern Public Health announced that the disease was detected in mosquito samples in the

0: County. The health department is providing some ways to keep from getting it, and they say the best way is to avoid being bitten by mosquitoes. You can do that by getting rid of any standing water in your yard, which is where mosquitoes hang out. They also say you should wear repellent if you have to be outside when they are out, but that staying in and away from them is best. The way your tax dollars are being spent for the next year by the Kern County Board of Supervisors will be the subject of a public hearing tomorrow during the Board of Supervisors meeting. They'll be asking for input on the $4.5 billion projected budget, which is expected to be tight. This year's budget is about $59 million less than last year's. The man who police say broke into a business on California Avenue back on May 31st was caught on surveillance video, and they are hoping that someone will have the info to help ID the guy. The description that police have given is a man who was wearing a green hat, a black shirt and sweatpants, teal shoes and a black backpack. He was also pushing a black mountain bike in the video and had a clear trash bag full of cans. Some of the events that are going on this week in Kern County to help celebrate America's 250th birthday and Independence Day include picnics in Button Willow and McFarland, which are Thursday. Those include fireworks, and you can bring your own food and chairs. Shafter is having a similar event Friday, and Bakersfield is hosting the America 250 Tour Friday. Taft has a two-day party going on Friday and Saturday, and Tehachapi has a three-day event that extends through Sunday. I'm Chris Davis in the KERN Newsroom with news every half hour and when it breaks on News Talk 96.1 and AM 1230. KERN.
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4: From the White House to Whiteling, where wokeness goes to sleep. Now embracing his Trump era, Bakersfield's conservative voice, it's time, your host and my dad, Terry Maxwell.
5: Welcome back, everybody. We're into our last hour here on a Monday. And believe me, you're having a better Monday than Donald Trump is, but that's okay. We never know what's going to happen tomorrow. We can predict it. And right now, I'm probably in the 10%. That'll go in favor of birthright citizenship being something that is reevaluated, and that you can't come over here and drop a baby and suddenly your baby is now a citizen of the United States of America. I'd say you got about a 10% chance of it going in the favor of making sure that birthright citizenship is only given to the people who are most appropriate to have it given to them. Chris, hopefully you understand that I want to do the clips as they kind of go from the first one, Bill Maher's by himself. You got that one? Okay. You got to listen to this. This is an interchange between Bill Maher and the audience to begin with, but then he also has J.D. Vance afterwards. And his conversations with J.D. Vance are astonishing. Bill Maher makes one statement that you are not going to believe. If you have not heard this, you're not going to believe he actually said this, and I'll certainly point it out after he says it. So listen to this. This is Bill Maher. He's really got an episode that, as they're saying, is very wild, and the libs are not going to like it. So let's find out why they're not going to like it. We're going to start playing it right now.
6: Because this is big news in this country. I don't know if you saw what happened in New York. There were three candidates for this. These are the primaries. They are going to win the election, so they're going to be three Democrats in Congress. These are Mandami's people. These are Democratic Socialists, I think very different than the Democratic Party. What happened is, you know, for years we've been asking young people to vote. Well, now young people are voting, and they're voting to abolish the police, abolish prisons, unlimited immigration, so no cops, no prisons, no borders, proving for sure that eating Tide Pods does cause brain damage.
5: All right, that's the first clip. I mean, he's laying the foundation for, if you think you're not going to be happy with what I just said, it's going to get worse as we go along. His second one is,

0: actually praising J.D. Vance for coming on to his show.
1: I'm just glad you're talking to me, you know? I mean, I say it every time, and the Republicans come here, they take their beating like a man. It's the people I vote for. They're the ones who won't talk to me. That's odd, isn't it?
2: It is very odd.
1: I mean, and I probably...
2: Well, like this new woman who was elected in New York, do you think she'll come on the show?
1: Oh, I know you want... No, I can't get AOC, I can't get Mamdani, I can't go and get Kamala Harris. You know, took me 8 years to get Obama.
2: Mm-hmm.
1: Let's not talk about my problems. And I promise this is going to be a lot easier than talking to the Iranians. or even more, The View.
2: The question is whether it's harder than The View. That's right.
0: I mean, self-effacing, that's just amazing. But, you know, Bill Maher's been making this transition, that turn. He's going to end up just like Alan Dershowitz, and the liberals are going to see him coming down the aisle of the grocery store and turn around and go the other way. Because he's, you know what he's doing? The cardinal sin is that you tell the truth. You're supposed to go ahead and be steeped into not telling you the truth, only, you know, this is the narrative, don't listen to the people who know what the truth is, push back on them, whatever you do. And he's telling you, look, I can't get people I vote for to come onto my program. You know why? Because I'm going to ask them tough questions, because I'm not going to put up with their BS. Words out, don't go on Bill Maher's show. Don't go on Bill Maher's show. Don't go on Bill Maher's show. That's the word on the street. And so these high profiles won't do it. You know who's going to start doing it, though? Hakeem Jeffries. People like him that says, one of these 13 people who just put out to everybody that, hey, we're not like the socialists. We believe in America. Those people will start coming on. You watch it. That'll be what happened. Okay, so now he's having a conversation. This is about a two-minute clip with and this is, I think, where that one word we got to clip out is. He's having a conversation with J.D. Vance. Listen carefully to what he says, because if you're too far away from the floor, you may, when you hear this, you may fall over. So be careful. Make sure you got a mattress underneath you.
1: Say you. Here's what sticks in their craw.
2: Okay.
1: The number one issue, immigration. Not immigration.
2: Okay.
1: We like it that you closed the border. That
2: Thank
1: needed
2: you.
1: To be done. The people are too rough, too mean, too unnecessary. I think you go, I'm not telling you what to do, okay? I'm just giving you some advice as a friend.
2: Okay.
1: And I'm not asking you to apologize, for I don't like when people do that. I'm just saying you go a long way toward getting people who are just completely shut the door to you and your ministry, if you would just own that you guys went too far. You went too far. And you should own it like you did childless cat ladies.
2: Well, okay. So here's the basic problem with that, Bill, is you cannot do any deportations without law enforcement. And you can't do a law enforcement operation like that without having some situations that don't look good when they're recorded like that. I mean, let me give you like just one obvious example. Let's just set aside the immigration element of this, okay? If you take a guy who's committed murder and you go in and arrest that guy, sometimes that person's gonna resist arrest. Sometimes if you take a video of it and it's out of context and you don't appreciate why that person is being arrested in the first place, it looks pretty icky if you take that out of context video clip. And what I worry about is when people say you can't ever do immigration enforcement if it produces a bad video clip, what they're really saying is you can't ever actually do immigration enforcement. We had 12 million people come into the country, into the interior over the last 4 years, or I should say from 2021 to 2025, and we were elected with a mandate to get some of those people out of the United States of America. You can't do that easily. Law enforcement deporting people is never an easy process, so I appreciate your argument that we've gone too far, but we couldn't do nothing. And
1: no.
2: I don't think there was an easy
1: no,
2: way to do this.
1: Of course.
0: I mean, that's pretty amazing. That's pretty amazing that...

0: and you're getting a feel for who J.D. Vance is. You can throw any question you want at him, and he's going to outthink you in terms of the realities of what you're asking and what the expectation should be. The reality is that you can't expect us to go in and arrest somebody, whether it be for immigration or because they robbed a bank or anything else. If they resist arrest, they're putting everybody who is in that situation at risk. I know that Bill Maher is referring to the woman who got shot as she was going around and trying to get in the way of the ICE agents rounding up people who were here illegally, and usually the ones that they're rounding up were the people who had criminal records, who had done things that this didn't have to happen. Let's go back. It didn't have to happen that way. If when these people were in custody by the local officials, that once they were done with them in the adjudication of whatever it was that they were being charged with, to hand them over to ICE so ICE could deport them. But no, that's not what happened. You have the liberals that say, oh no, you can't do that. We have here in California, the sheriff's not supposed to have any sort of contact with ICE. Told them, hey, we're about to let go of this guy, and he's here illegally. And that's exactly what you're looking at in a lot of these clips. And that's actually what led to the death of that woman. Not just that she was radicalized because of the lifestyle she had and a lot of the what Pastor Brandon and I were talking about. Not just because she just had lost any sort of an identity and self-worth, but because she'd been radicalized through this. And then the situation is exacerbated because this person who they're going out to try and arrest could have just as easily been arrested inside of the courtroom after they were released from whatever custody that they had and given over to ICE. That's the reality. That's the real truth. But I'd say Bill Maher, he'll get the same thing that Alan Dershowitz had. Alan, when I had my last conversation with him, he said, yeah, he admitted that there were people who he'd see in the grocery store who normally would have been friendly to him, who once they saw him turned around and went down to another aisle. It gets that bad. I don't know, Bill Maher probably has somebody go do his grocery shopping for him anyway. I'm just using that as an example. Let's go ahead and play this next clip.
1: Like, if this is where the Democratic Party is going, where this democratic socialist, this obsession with Israel, with the Jew hating, with they don't believe in capitalism, no prisons, if this is where they're going, my vote is in play.
2: Okay.
1: And
2: I like to hear that.
1: It actually always has been. I just, every year, I don't make my decision by who was an R or a D. I actually always came to the conclusion that the Democrat was probably better.
2: Sure.
1: And voted for them.
2: Okay.
1: And Trump can't run again, and he'd be a little too exciting for me anyway. So it's either going to be you or Rubio.
0: That's pretty amazing. His vote is in play, and he's saying my vote was always in play. Well, I don't know if I really believe that, but he's saying that, you know, it's between you and Rubio at this point, because he looks at the Democrat Party and they're not going down the road he wants to go down. It should be his okay if he's got that kind of influence in the Democrat Party. His okay to not vote Democrat should speak volumes. And if I were somebody who is trying to get somebody elected in New York against these three people who have won their primary and going to go up against a Republican, I'd use that clip all the time. Your vote should be in play. Your vote should be in play, because do you really want to go down this road? And if you can get enough Democrats motivated along with the Republicans, that maybe you can thwart the efforts of trying to get these three people into positions of power, and with the philosophy that socialism is good and capitalism and the system that we live under, the constitutional government we have, is not good. Okay, so we got one more clip to play. I think this is the last one. Let me look. Yeah, this is the last one.
1: Did they go too far? Probably in the Pentagon with DEI and... Yes, and now Pete Hegseth is like firing everyone who's not whiter than an albino.
3: No, he's not. Come on, Bill.
1: It certainly looks that way.

0: And I do think that sometimes your criticism is things don't land in the middle, and I understand that. Sometimes the problem is the media reports things in such a way where they actually obfuscate or conceal the truth rather than reporting what's actually going on.
1: Of course they do. They all do. That's why you have to read both sides.
0: Yeah.
2: So, gosh, a educational, entertaining, at times funny conversation between J.D. Vance and Bill Maher. 5 years ago, would you have ever predicted something like that? 3 years ago, would you have predicted that? 6 months ago, would you have predicted that? This is the opportunity. This is the door that's been opened. That you got 13 members now of the Democrat Party saying, hey, we like capitalism. We want closed borders. We believe in living in safe neighborhoods. We're not going down this road with them. And this is the opportunity for other Democrats that understand the arguments and agree with Bill Maher that let's take our party back and let's get off this road to socialism, because the road to socialism leads to the road to communism. And communism is steeped in Marxism, which has never done anything for anybody except for and quite a few lives before they should have. Now, I read an article the other day, or a quote the other day, and I think it was another Thomas Sowell quote about both Engel and Marx. And he points out that they're both from wealthy families. They represent the, quote, labor party, the laborers, yet neither one of them ever did any labor in their whole life. These were the precursors to the college professors that we have around today, with very little, you know, dirt underneath their fingers to know what society really is built on, but plenty of things coming out of their brains and their mouths that give the impression that they know better than you do what this country needs and what we should believe as Americans. That's a dangerous place to go. A very dangerous place to go. Look at the guys who wrote the Communist Manifesto. They don't have good backgrounds to be making those kind of recommendations to anybody. Look at the backgrounds of these three people who just won their primaries for the Democrat Party, who are actual socialists and communists. They shouldn't be anywhere close to the levels of power. And this is the opportunity. He's given it to you right there. He's given it to you right there. Big time. Have we taken a break yet? We haven't. Well, let's go ahead and do that right now, because it seems like we should.
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0: Yes, that means the fourth caller is going to get an opportunity. Not an opportunity. You, the fourth. If you're the fourth caller, you get the Salty's barbecue and a Marie Callender's pie for you to enjoy this 4th of July. And things are lighting up, I presume. All right. All 57 lines are lit up now. And so my assistant, Chris, who I work with daily, is going to answer that phone. And number four is the one who will win that. So good luck to everybody. We have one last clip that I want to play. It's yes. Donald Trump. Have you got a winner?
5: I do, but we can play the clip.
0: Okay, let's play the clip.
6: In many cases, they're not smart, but in some cases, they are. It's easy for them to get followers because they make promises that they know they can't keep. And the Democrats aren't fighting back. That's why they're dumb. They're not fighting back. They're afraid. I watch Schumer. He's afraid to fight. I watch guys that are pretty normal and guys that we oppose. They're afraid to fight. The Democrats have taken a tremendous turn left. And many of these people, I looked at some of the people that got elected the other night in New York. These are, in many ways, stupid people. In some ways, and intellectually, probably pretty smart. But they're people that want to destroy our country. They hate our country. They hate our people. They hate the Democrat Party. The Democrat Party is in big trouble. Because this isn't stopping with New York. This is going all. It's too easy to get elected. Given everything away. Too easy to get elected. Very dangerous. But you'll soon have nothing left. That's the problem. In many ways, they're allowing them to just go their own way. Do your own. We don't want to take a chance on saying anything bad because we're afraid we're going to lose our jobs if we do. They're afraid they're going to lose their election if they even think about saying anything bad about this new breed of sick people. They're not smart enough or tough enough to fight the plague that's happening. It's happening right before your very eyes. If they fought them the way they fight Republicans or the way they fight me, they'd be victorious. They didn't beat us, but they'd be victorious against the communists. But they don't have the courage to do so. So they're turning communists themselves. It's becoming a communist party. These are not social democrats. These are hardcore godless communists. They're godless communists. All communists are godless. They don't believe in God. This is the most serious threat to our country since its existence, in my opinion, 250 years ago. This is a major threat to our country.
0: You know, one of the things that I think about is that what's happening to both parties? Is it possible that both parties are shrinking for one reason? It's because not so much the people are saying, I'm going to become an independent or refuse to signify, you know, which party I'm with, but because people are just abandoning both of them, that people are saying it's just not worth it. this isn't the party that I want to be a part of, but I don't want to be a part of the other one. So I'll just, I won't vote. I'll vote for the Green Party candidate or something else. Is that the reason that the party on the Democrat side is being taken over without much resistance? You know, I think the Democrat Party is in a better shape to push back on this than the Republican Party is. But time will tell. Time will tell. The Democrats are making a bigger shift, more immediate, than what the Republicans have. The Republicans have had the rhinos around for a long time. And, you know, to push back on the foothold that they've got is difficult to do. I mean, that's one of our big problems here in Kern County. Is, you know, we've got way too many people who are Republicans in name only. And the unfortunate thing is the Central Committee that should be kind of dictating what it takes to be a Republican in this area doesn't, their website isn't even up and understandable. Look, if you want to give money, you can do that. But to understand who they
7: Terra
0: are.
7: News, I'm.
0: Just doesn't happen.
7: In which they found that the state of Mississippi could indeed count ballots that are sent in by mail up to 5 days after Election Day, provided that they were marked on time and were otherwise authenticated. A new AP poll finds that Americans have grown less proud of the country's history or the way its democracy works over the past several years. And that's pride in the U.S., depending on what party you're in, however. About 70% of Republicans said in that poll that they are extremely proud to be Americans. Only 14% of Democrats said the same. That's what took the average down so low. On Wall Street, the Dow Jones Industrial Average is booming, up 362 points at this hour, and the high-tech NASDAQ up 451. This is SRN News.
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10: Kern County is expected to spend about $4.5 billion of your tax dollars during the next fiscal year, and state law requires that they get your input before passing a budget. A public hearing will be held tomorrow during the SOUPS meeting. Around $357 million will be going to the Sheriff's Department budget and $293 million to public assistance. The woman who was killed when her house caught fire last Monday has been ID'd by the Kern County Coroner's Office as 83-year-old Charlene Elaine Costello of Bakersfield. That fire happened on James Road near Petrel Road. The fire was about 1:20 a.m. She was found and pronounced dead about 2 a.m. The coroner's office says an autopsy will be done. The cause of the fire is not being made public. I'm Chris Davis in the KERN Newsroom with news every half hour and when it breaks on News Talk 96.1 and AM 1230 KERN.
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12: 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We will have state-of-the-art news, traffic, and weather. 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

0: All right, everybody, we are back. Going to have a conversation with Edward Bartlett. He's the founder of SAVE, an organization focused on fairness and due process on college campuses, but he's also somebody who's very steeped into what goes on in the election process. Edward, are you there?
1: I am here. Good to chat with you.
0: Hey, it's good to have you back on the program. I hope you're having a better Monday than Donald Trump is. You know, he's had mostly things go against him today than go for him. When you consider all the different things that we're hoping for, and it doesn't look very good for tomorrow, because I would presume tomorrow they're going to release.

0: their decision on birthright citizenship.
1: Yeah, I am so busy with my own specific projects, I'm not able to catch up on the news until the evening when I watch the evening news. So
0: yeah, there's a lot happening. So no problem. When we're looking at what has been happening in the elective process in New York, have you been doing much research where that is concerned?
1: Well, yes, I have, and that truly is stunning in its blatantness. And if I can summarize, this was just last Tuesday, okay?
0: Mm-hmm.
1: And so, of course, we're in the primary phase of the election process. And New York City is always liberal. Okay, we know that. But what happened last Tuesday really just, you know, people were just practically crying from disbelief. There were two, they're called Democratic Socialist candidates. One was named Claire Valdez. The other has a French name. I'll try to say it. Daria Lisa Chevalier. Chevalier is so extreme in her thinking and her views, her organization actually wrote, "We are Westerners fighting for the get ready for this, fighting for the total eradication of Western civilization." Mm-hmm. This woman was running for political office in the Democratic Party, and she won. Okay?
0: Yeah.
1: So this just exemplifies how young liberal women have gone off the deep end in their thinking and in their political beliefs.
0: Well, but the turnout on all three of those elections was extremely low. Turnout for, and of course, this is just Democrats turning out, because there was also a primary being held for the Republicans. I'm not sure what the turnout was there, but for the Democrats, it was either 13% on one, 15% on the other, and 18% on the last. So it's not really a fair representation of what the, quote, Democrats really think, other than they were just too disengaged in this elective process. Maybe they just looked at it and said, well, I don't like any of them, and just refused to vote. I don't know.
1: Well, you're raising a good point, but there was a survey, a poll done of liberal women, or women in general, 58% of all U.S. women throughout the country, young women 18 to 34 years old, 58% of these women now identify as progressive or liberal, okay? In comparison, only 37% of men in that same age group identify as progressive or liberal. So you're right, the turnout is always low in primaries, but what happened with these two candidates really exemplifies a much broader and a very troubling trend.
0: Well, how did that happen, that this particular age group, 58%, are now identifying as, you know, being more positive towards socialist ideals and going against what they see as as pesky Republicans, conservatives that believe in the capitalist society?
1: Right. Well, I'm sure you've heard the term oppressive patriarchy.
0: Mm-hmm.
1: Mm-hmm. And to you and me, it sounds like a joke, but to young liberal women who have, you know, taken notes at their feminist studies courses and so forth, they really believe this is true. They really believe there is such a thing as a patriarchy. They really do believe it's oppressive. They really do believe that it needs to be eradicated. So that same mindset that traces back to their, you know, their gender studies classes and in college, they're now projecting that to the entire society. You may remember that Karl Marx, he was an advocate of what he called the communist nirvana, and the communist nirvana means there is simply no social distinctions. Everybody has the identical income. Everybody lives the same lifestyle. Blah blah blah.
0: But the problem, Edward, the problem with that is who collects the trash? Somebody's got to collect the trash, right? And nobody wants to collect the trash. So who's going to do it? You

0: don't have to, you know, get a gun out and say, excuse me, but you know, knock on their door, your door that one day, and they say, okay, it's your turn to go pick up the trash. 25 years later, you're still picking up the trash because nobody's knocking on your door and say, okay, you don't have to do that anymore.
1: And that's exactly what happened in literally every country. And there's been mm-hmm. books written about this. In literally every country where they implemented the communist ideology, and it's not just Russia or China. There have been other countries as well. Every case has been a disaster, a social disaster, cultural disaster, an economic disaster.
0: It's been a humanitarian disaster also, because how many hundreds of millions of people have died because of socialism and communism?
1: Yeah, I could say 100 million. I mean, it's an astonishing number for anybody to, you know, wave the socialist flag and say, yeah, I'm one of them. Just, it almost defies believability.
0: Well, how do these same women explain away the idea that a transgender male is now taking first place away from women who are actually there, who are women, not males? I mean, how do they explain that away?
1: Well, see, I found that young liberal feminists are very adept at tiptoeing around the truth and avoiding the facts. In that case, they just spout cliches about gender equality, and they leave it at that. There's no, you know, intellectual honesty to explain, isn't this unfair that a biological male would be, you know, pounding the heck out of the female opponents in volleyball, you know, when he spikes the ball. It defies belief, but that's every time that happens in socialist societies.
0: Mm-hmm. Yeah, well, it's the unintended consequences of socialism. You know, they don't think it through very well. They take a piece of paper out with a pencil and say, oh, gee, you know, how do we solve this problem? Because all you have to do is look at the history of socialism and say, look, certain problems came up. How is it this time we're going to change it to quote, make it the kind of socialism or communism that will work? Because, I mean, isn't that what they also throw at us a lot, Edward, is that, well, it just hasn't been done right yet.
1: Yeah, that's sort of the cliche that they throw out. I'll tell you, I spent a summer, I lived in Miami, Florida, and a lot of the people I hung out with were people who had been born in Cuba. They had come to the United States on one of these rickety, mm-hmm. you know,
0: flotillas,
1: boats.
0: Yeah.
1: And the horror stories that they told me, you know, just are unbelievable. That those stories continue to this day in Venezuela, in other socialist countries. So, again, it defies belief, but I've heard it with my own ears, and you know, you look at these stories and think, wow, it just shows how people can be so easily indoctrinated and brainwashed.
0: You know, I was just sharing with my audience the video, or actually audio for us, of Bill Maher doing an interview with J.D. Vance. And Bill Maher, if there was ever an opportunity for the Republicans in those three areas where these communists / socialists got through the Democrat, and I mean, that's the ridiculous thing about it. Why did the Democrats ever allow Democrat socialists to put a D after their name instead of an S? But when you look at it, he's saying his vote is in play. And I think that this is a video that should be played by Republicans who are trying to convince Democrats that, hey, you either vote for me or you're voting for this, that Bill Maher says is dangerous.
1: Yeah, right. Yeah, let's give credit where credit is due. You know, traditional Democrats are pushing back against this insanity. You mentioned Bill Maher. House Minority Leader Hakeem Jeffries mm-hmm. Has said, we have agreed to strongly disagree. But there's more to the story, and it's that it's

0: majority of men are strongly opposed to this insanity. And so we're seeing a strengthening of the movement of the right, of conservatives, that is, and we're seeing this actually all around the world. So this is shaping up to be an epic battle of different ideologies.
1: Edward, I don't see the soy boys changing where they're at. I think that they are perfectly happy to go ahead and give socialism one more try. I think we still have to go to the women who make up 50% of our population, if not more, and reaffirm the fact that we believe that women should be competing against other women, that socialism has been tried, and there are just as many women killed through the process as there were men, if not more. I just think it's an opportunity to not basically help the Democrat Party, but to help humanity. If they don't decide to become Republicans or conservatives or independents, the least they can do is to try and take back their party. When you've got people like Elizabeth Warren, who gets right. way too much press, who had basically a silver spoon in her mouth that she didn't deserve, you know, claiming that she was a Native American, and that's the reason she got a lot of her education. Has she ever apologized for that? Has she ever sent it back? Oh. You know, I got to send this back to you because I really didn't deserve it.
0: Yeah, of course not. Well, there's another piece of the story is that I've already talked about that 58% of women and the younger women are progressive or liberal. Only 37% of men are identified the same way. But what we're seeing is what happened in the last 5-10 years, Democrats became obsessed with taking down Donald Trump.
1: Mm-hmm.
0: And that obsession got in the way of mainstream Democrats recognizing that their own party was under threat from these progressive and ultra-communist Democrats. So they were, you know, they in a sense they victimized themselves, and they were just blind to the real threat to them.
1: Yeah, I think what they had in common was, you know, that old saying, an enemy of your enemy is makes us bedfellows, makes us
0: right.
1: friends, and
0: right.
1: then after there's nothing they can do about it because Donald Trump is in and he's moving forward on part of his agenda. They're starting to try and take over the Democrat Party. But I still insist that their big problem was they couldn't find anybody to run against Hillary Clinton. They needed somebody to, and they found Bernie Sanders, who was not a Democrat. He's a Democrat socialist. And I'm sorry, but those two terms do not intermix. You're either
0: right.
1: a socialist or you're a Democrat. One of the
0: That's
1: two.
0: Right.
1: You can't be both at the same time.
0: Right, right. And
1: so,
0: I'll just tell you, I've actually visited Bernie's lakeside villa in Vermont. So he actually owns three different houses or villas around the country. So he's doing quite well for a socialist. But a broader point I want to make here is this confrontation of ideologies is not just happening in the U.S. This is an international phenomenon.
1: Mm-hmm.
0: We're seeing this in Canada and in Europe and so forth. But again, we're seeing that the political party that's growing and triumphing in these conflicts, in most cases, are the conservative parties.
1: Right.
0: So this is really going to be an interesting story to watch.
1: Well, Edward, do you agree with the observation that I've made and the one that our pastor makes, who's on the program every Monday, that you really want to make a difference in our elections, get the evangelicals to vote, because their voting record is horrible. Only like 20% of the evangelicals even vote. Would that make a big difference?
0: Well, absolutely, yes. I mean, this truly is a threat to the very fabric of our society and a threat to our core beliefs. In addition to evangelicals, I'd say, let's pay more attention to getting more men voting, because we saw men were the what was called the power demographic in the election of Donald Trump.
1: Mm-hmm.
0: But

0: Democrat, Republican Party has done very little since then to really do outreach to the male electorate.
1: Well, you know how the Republican Party is. We take defeat from the very jaws of victory every single time.
0: Well, there's always hope for improvement. And this truly is a dire threat. So
1: yeah,
0: I'm hoping this time they will wake up.
1: Okay, so how can people follow you a little bit? And I'm sure you give some advice as to how to mobilize some of the key voting demographics that are necessary for us to have a winning midterm election.
0: Well, I think we can learn from what Donald Trump did. He got on a lot of these podcasts, like Joe Rogan podcasts.
1: Mm-hmm.
0: And, you know, these are, I mean, mostly men. Our listeners to these podcasts, Donald Trump was going to sporting events. Again, a good way to reach men. So it's not a mystery how to reach the male electorate. You just have to show up and go to the podcast. So anyway, to visit our website, it's saveservices.org. Again, saveservices.org. And again, our republic is under threat, and we have to wake up and respond.
1: Excellent. Well, Edward, thank you so much for on the QT joining us today. Always good to talk to you. And as things occur in the future, look forward to having a conversation soon.
0: All right. I'll look forward to it. You take care.
1: Thank you so much. Bye-bye. Okay, everybody, we will be back in just a few minutes. We've got another one bites the dust, and I got several things to go through. So don't go anyplace at this point.
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2: 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Good till the last mic drop. The conservative voice on the left coast has landed. 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

these fraud schemes that are costing us lots of money? Well, one of the central figures is a guy who's involved in bilking our governments out of about $250 million called Feeding Our Futures. This was a fraud scheme, obviously. Well, once he heard that people were not happy with that and they might be coming after him, he went back to Somalia. And I guess whatever he offered Somalia in terms of, hey, I'll give you part of the money that I stole, it wasn't good enough because, well, guess what? He's headed back to United States of America. The Department of Justice announced Friday that 42-year-old, I'm not even going to try on that name, was arrested this week in Mogadishu. He is one of the defendants originally charged in the Feeding Our Future scheme of 2022. He faces 31 counts of conspiracy to commit wire fraud, conspiracy to commit federal program bribery, and conspiracy to commit money laundering. So the idea that you can leave after you've taken the money, maybe not so much. So that one's going to bite the dust. The other one is kind of interesting. Let's see, how should we approach this? The Trump administration cracks down on an estimated $10 billion in Obamacare fraud and boots millions from the rolls. This other article says, millions drop healthcare coverage after subsidies expire. So these are kind of related, I think. Let's see, some people got booted off because of fraud. And that's going to be a rather large chunk of money that we'll save. The fraudulent enrollment peaked at 5.6 million people in 2025. We estimate 2.6 million improper and phantom enrollments remain, including 1 million enrollments without a Social Security number. I think we're going to save money in the future, but unfortunately, I would have to guess that most of that money is gone. Gone! That's what I say, gone. But the other one is, seems that about 3 million people from the United States of America who were using the Affordable Care Act and health insurance plans in February compared to the same time, 33 million fewer are using it than this time last year. This report was released on Friday. Department of Health and Human Services suggests that 13% drop in enrollment from 22.1 million people in 2025 to 19.2 million this year could be attributed to a federal crackdown in fraudulent or phantom enrollment. Oh my goodness. You mean if you actually bring these people to justice that you can convince others not to do the same thing? Who would have thought of that? We know that real people lost their health insurance coverage, Cynthia Cox said, Vice President and Director of ACA program in the healthcare research nonprofit, KFF, is citing several survey findings on people who had left their plans. This coverage loss happened at the same time millions of people faced double or even triple digit increases in their premiums. Oh, so gosh, the only way we can pay for this program that was being fraudulently used is to increase the premiums for the people who are now left still there. And son of a gun, the federal estimates in January showed about 800,000 fewer people had signed up for ACA plans compared to the same time last year, marking the first time in the past 4 years that enrollment had been down from the previous year at that point in the shopping window. So there, you do have to pay the piper. There is no free lunch when these kind of things happen. There are those who still deserved it that can't have it anymore because the expense on it went up a lot. So the last one is the one where we've already kind of talked about this. 13 moderate Democrats have pledged on core principles. And those core principles are ones that we all would hope people would believe in. They say that

0: Under growth and competition prosperity, it states we are capitalists, not socialists. It calls for an economy that rewards hard work, lowers cost, and expands opportunity rather than favoring those at the top. Safety, security, and human dignity. Section reads, we want safety, not lawlessness. It supports secure borders, orderly immigration, and safe communities. Other sections commit signers to fiscal discipline. We are responsible, not reckless, to competent government, to free speech and moderation. We are mainstream, not extreme, and to confident patriotism. We are proud, not ashamed of American. And so all of those crazy, crazy Democrat socialists are going to bite the dust if these 13 can influence the other 200. We'll see what happens. Another one bites the dust.
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2: Town Hall, I'm Bob Agnew with Washington. The Supreme Court releasing some decisions on court cases prior to the summer recess. Laura Winters reports on the results of an election-related case involving mail-in ballots in Mississippi.
3: The Supreme Court ruling 5-4 that the state of Mississippi can count late ballots that arrive after Election Day. The High Court ruling the ballots must be postmarked on or before Election Day and show up within 5 business days.
2: That is Laura Winters reporting. Republicans had hoped that tighter election rules would help to ensure voter integrity. They fear permission for those late ballots makes it easier to cheat in elections. The latest in negotiations between the U.S. and Iran involves a lot of back and forth, not surprisingly, over the Strait of Hormuz. Here's correspondent Joseph Fetterman.
4: It's only been a week since Vice President J.D. Vance wrapped up his meetings with Iran, but already the preliminary agreement meant to wind down the war appears to be unraveling. President Donald Trump has ordered a series of American airstrikes on Iranian targets in response to an Iranian attack on an oil tanker in the Persian Gulf, but Iran has answered with additional attacks on...
2: That is correspondent Joseph Fetterman. Russia unleashing another deadly barrage of airstrikes in Ukraine, killing 11 people.
5: Ukraine's president, Volodymyr Zelensky, has said that Russian missiles and drones have killed at least 8 civilians and injured 35 others. On Monday, a missile hit Dnipro, killing 5 people and wounding dozens. Ukrainian police footage showed images of emergency responders and police officers attending to the injured. Russian drones struck a minibus in Zaporizhia, killing 3 and injuring 6. The attacks came as Ukraine intensified its drone attacks on Russia, setting fire to a major oil refinery in the south and killing at least 2 people, according to Russian authorities. I'm Karen Shamas.
2: More of these stories at townhall.com.
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7: To avoid getting West Nile virus, I'm Chris Davis. No people have been reported with West Nile virus in Kern County yet this year. But last week, Kern Public Health announced that the disease was detected in mosquito samples in the county. The health department is providing some ways to keep from getting it, and they say the best way is to avoid being bitten by mosquitoes. You can do that by getting rid of any standing water in your yard, which is where mosquitoes hang out. They also say you should wear repellent if you have to be outside when they are out, but that staying in and away from them is best. The way your tax dollars are being spent for the next year by the Kern County Board of Supervisors will be the subject of a public hearing tomorrow during the Board of Supervisors meeting. They'll be asking for input on the

0: $4.5 billion projected budget, which is expected to be tight. This year's budget is about $59 million less than last year's. The man who police say broke into a business on California Avenue back on May 31st was caught on surveillance video, and they are hoping that someone will have the info to help ID the guy. The description that police have given is a man who was wearing a green hat, a black shirt and sweatpants, teal shoes and a black backpack. He was also pushing a black mountain bike in the video and had a clear trash bag full of cans. Some of the events that are going on this week in Kern County to help celebrate America's 250th birthday and Independence Day include picnics in Button Willow and McFarland, which are Thursday. Those include fireworks, and you can bring your own food and chairs. Shafter is having a similar event Friday, and Bakersfield is hosting the America 250 Tour Friday. Taft has a two-day party going on Friday and Saturday, and Tehachapi has a three-day event that extends through Sunday. I'm Chris Davis in the KERN Newsroom with news every half hour and when it breaks on News Talk 96.1 and AM 1230. KERN.
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2: 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I'm Sammy Abiawi with...
3: Dustin Weaver.
2: Dustin.
3: Yes, sir.
2: It's been a while.
3: It has.
2: I'm very excited for today.
3: I'm happy to be here, too.
2: Yeah, always when I finish the show, I learn a couple of things from you.
3: So and excited. I always learn from you, too.
2: So I'm
4: and
2: excited.
4: I learn from both of you.
3: That's what look I'm talking us. About.
2: Yeah, look at it. Let's sing kumbaya. Yeah.
4: Sponging it all.
2: No, I'm very excited. I always take the chance to be here and ask you financial advisor questions. So I'm like a client. I'm trying to absorb as much juice as possible.
3: I'm here for it.
2: All right. A lot of stuff happening in the world. We always start with just a little or quick update on the market. I know the market hasn't closed yet, but...
3: Yeah, it hasn't closed yet, but the Dow 30, which as a reminder is 30 large U.S. companies, up 0.71 at the moment. S&P 500, 500 large companies in the U.S., up 1.1%. Wow. NASDAQ is up almost 2%.
2: Yeah. NASDAQ, yeah. Is SpaceX joining the NASDAQ... sometime in like July 7th, I hear. Is that correct?
3: So what you're referring to is the indexing.
2: Yes.
3: So it's already actively traded, but index funds are going to have to buy additional shares of SpaceX, which means a lot of investors are going to get some exposure to it, whether they really wanted it or not, right?
2: Yes.
3: Yeah. An index has to follow the large companies.
2: Got it.
3: And so with it being a very large company right out the gate, it's going to be added to the index. So if you're an index investor that bought something like the NASDAQ, you're going to have some ownership of SpaceX.
2: Okay. All right. I don't mind it.
3: Yeah.
2: I was just curious.
3: Well, it's why people are talking about that. So on the 6th, beginning that evening, a lot of these index funds that track the indexes are going to have to, they're going to be forced to purchase shares. And so...
2: Okay.
3: We imagine there's going to be some activity around that.
2: I see.
3: Because when there's more buying, that usually pushes things
2: upwards.
3: Yes.
2: Yeah.
3: So not a guarantee for sure, but
2: got it.
3: There's going to be some activity.
2: Got it. Makes sense. Iran, U.S. conflict, on, off.
3: What a pendulum.
2: MOU, what a pendulum. Memorandum of Understanding being signed, working on the fine details within the next 60 days, but still some clashes around the Strait of Hormuz, but not so much that it's affecting the oil prices like it did 3 months ago.
3: Yeah, the recent rise was what, 1% or so on the WTI?
2: Correct.
3: Hovering around $70.
2: Mm-hmm. Yeah, $70 is good for us consumers. I'm always curious about how Kern County feels about $70, especially when I hear somebody like Chad Hathaway, who's an expert in this field, saying that in order for him to produce and then send the oil to be refined down south, the refineries automatically apply a $25 discount.
3: Oh, is that right?
2: Yeah, to the price of barrel that he's producing.
3: What kind of price does he hope for? What have you heard him say?
2: I mean, $75, $80 is good for him, but once they start applying that $25 discount, that just eats at his margins substantially. Mm. And it's... You don't make a lot of money if even you're making money at that price, because pulling things out of the ground here in Kern County could be a little pricier given the fact that they need electricity and other things.
3: You know, during our career, we've seen the prices of that oil, I mean, really swing quite a bit.

0: at, I remember in the 90s, it was hovering around, what, $25? 2008, it peaked at $145. And then there was a big slump in 2016. We saw it down, what, $30? Yep. Mm-hmm. So
1: yeah, that's when Saudi Arabia flooded the markets with extra oil, because America had started to be the number one producer in the world. We started fracking, if you remember, allowing us to access reserves that in the past we were not able to access given the new technology of fracking. And then Saudi Arabia was like, you know what, if you want to produce, can compete with me, let me just, because their cost to produce a barrel of is substantially lower than ours, substantially lower than ours. Environmental laws are
0: a big part of that, would you say?
1: Yeah, I'm going to say that, but I don't know if they exist in Saudi Arabia, or they don't exist, or they're pretty lax, right? But they're not as stringent as, I would say, California. That's for sure. And that's why we're importing 70% of the oil we produce here, we consume in the state of California, because we have so much compliance that it's just very hard. I mean, we saw that in the refineries leaving the state, two of them, reducing our refining capacity substantially. That's what gave, I think, our governor a wake-up call to just like, let's get back to the table and talk about this.
0: Was this these two most recent ones? Is that what you're saying?
1: Yes.
0: Because we're down to, is it seven or eight?
1: Yeah.
0: I know, not many.
1: And that affect, it's just affecting our production of final products. To Chad's point, I mean, he's got relationships with local refineries that try to remain, you know, and support the local producers. But in the grand scheme of things, I mean, the federal government is allowing now drilling off the coast of California, bypassing the state government, right? That oil is now being pumped into the pipeline going south to be refined. But also, we have oil being produced in Kern County that uses the same pipeline. So the refiners down south are like, hey, if you want to use this pipeline, if you want us to refine, then we're going to give you guys apply a $25 discount on the oil being produced in Kern County.
0: Wild.
1: It's just wild.
0: Yeah.
1: Wild stuff, man.
0: Yeah, it is.
1: It's just a lot wild, of moving parts. Wild stuff. I just, this one thing I'm happy about is the market is not reacting substantially to these little clashes that are happening. It's not a done deal per se, in my opinion. I think there's still a lot of work.
0: It seems like a pendulum in a way. I mean, yes. We hear good news and then bad, and then good news and then bad.
1: Correct. And I think the Iranians are just trying to just capitalize on the fact that now the Strait of Hormuz has never been a place where vessels pay to go through. It's international waters. But now Iran is trying to capitalize and say, no, I want to charge the vessels that go through. And a lot of oil companies and other countries, they don't want to do that. So I don't know how that settlement is going to take place or what end result we're going to have, but they're working on it.
0: And a ceasefire, that rarely means peace.
1: No, exactly.
0: Right?
1: Yeah, we're going to have. I mean, Iranians shot shot missiles towards Bahrain. They shot a vessel, a oil tanker, I think that the U.S. responded to. So to your point, I think you're right. You're completely correct. And, you know, what did you say?
0: A ceasefire doesn't mean peace.
1: That's right.
0: Right. So
1: a long-lasting peace is going to come, I think, hopefully in the next 60 days while these negotiations are happening.
0: Sure hope so.
1: Yeah.
0: We'll keep watching it.
1: Yes. Yes. Definitely. Definitely. Inflation, some news just around inflation, but also just the Federal Reserve with the new Fed chairman. He spoke, I believe, in his second engagement in Portugal, and I'm not seeing rate reductions, Dustin.
0: No. Initially, coming into 2026, what were they saying? 2 to 3 reductions.
1: Correct.
0: We were hoping for, but with persistent inflation,
1: yes,
0: they just can't do it. You know, the most recent number, core PCE rose 3.4%, which is another high, right, since October of 23. So month over month, it was 0.3% versus 0.2% the prior month.
1: Yeah, I mean, we see some maybe job creation during the World Cup in the sector of hotels and restaurants.

0: restaurants.
1: Yeah, hospitality.
0: Hospitality in general, but those, as soon as the World Cup ends in July 19th, I think August we'll see some type of shrinkage in those jobs. Those are just temporary jobs, in my opinion. I don't think they're going to be long. I would love for them to, but
1: be nice to have long-term.
0: Yeah, but the reality is these jobs are temporary, so we cannot make long-term economic decisions based on just the World Cup or during the World Cup.
1: And those are the two things the Fed looks at, is what's happening with jobs, what's happening with inflation. So they're holding tight at 3.5 to 3.75%.
0: So what does that mean to us consumers if there is no rate reduction, if there is potentially rate increases, right? So
1: I would say the biggest impact is folks looking to purchase a home.
0: Yes.
1: Right? There's been some people on the sidelines hoping for a lower interest rate, because that means your monthly dollars, the cash flow that we have to live on, goes farther, right?
0: Yeah.
1: You can get a more ideal home for your situation, maybe, or pencils out to actually be able to transfer from maybe being a renter to an owner.
0: Yes, yes, definitely. As well as just business loans in general, like they're tied to a variable rate, especially lines of credit that support account receivables or support inventory purchases or inventory turnaround. You have lines of credit that are tied to prime, or some type of a variable rate. And if these rates, or now they're talking potentially about maybe rate increases between now and year end, then all of a sudden you as a business, your borrowing just goes up. Your borrowing cost, I should say.
1: And your background, you spent a lot of time as a banker and helping a lot of business owners. So you got to see a lot of different loan terms that are out there. What kind of time frame did a business owner usually lock in a rate? In general, meaning at some point that rate comes due and you go to refinance it.
0: So two types. If it's a real estate loan, you can lock your rate for a period of time. A lot of the commercial banks, they do what they call mini perms, meaning you're going to have a long amortization over 20, 25, or even 30 years, some banks do. But the rate is going to be fixed for a much shorter period of time with what they call a balloon payment at the end of that period. So when I was consulting and I saw interest rates up, what I did with a lot of my clients is I did not fix the rate for a long time because I was hoping that rates will go down
1: improve.
0: And we have the ability to refinance without a prepay or prepayment penalty. So that's what I was able to do with a lot of my clients, doing what I call mini perms at 3 years or 5 years, or maybe 7 years, and then just watch the interest rate. And if interest rates goes down, then that's your call. It's like, hey, let's take a look. And now what you do is some type of an analysis, a break-even analysis between the appraisal fee, the title fee, the loan fee. And then you say, okay, this is how much it's going to cost me. And I'm going to save 2% on my rate. Does that make sense? On how long does it take for me to recoup all that, that cost? And if rates go down from 7% to, let's say, 4.5%, and sometimes this makes sense depending on the size of the loan. That's on the real estate side. On the operation side, like if you're financing your accounts receivables or if you're financing your inventory, then your rate is variable and it's tied to some type of variable rate. A lot of the time it's prime, right? And if prime goes up, you have a spread. So if prime is 7%, the bank will apply 1.5-2% depending on the credit risk or the credit profile you have.
1: Right.
0: And then they charge you 8.5-9%. And that's variable rate. They don't fix it.
1: So is it safe to say there's a lot

0: is that a lot of the banks, again, if a banker is worth, is a good
1: Their salt.
0: banker, they're gonna put a floor on that rate. So they will always be protected. So that's what you face as a borrower, is that you will always have that floor, and that would be the time where, hey, I've been a good client of yours, I need this floor to be reduced, or now you start seeking and going somewhere else. There's tricks of the trade that you could do
1: See,
0: too.
1: these are the things I'm talking about. We always learn from Sammy, don't we, Stephen?
0: There's always tricks to the trade where you can, as a consumer, you can take advantage of some of the stuff that the market is giving you or the banks are giving you.
1: So both we as just individual folks that aren't business owners and business owners alike are watching interest rates.
0: Yeah, I mean, it affects us. I mean, our credit cards. This will affect our credits. A lot of the folks that have credit card balances, this race will affect them.
1: Definitely. Yeah, in the world of personal finance, one of the things we look at is people borrowing in general, and it looks like the first quarter of this year, there was about $47 billion pulled on home equity loans. But the majority of those loans, two-thirds of them were opened back in 2020 through 2022. So they still have favorable rates, 3 to 4%. Because to your point, you go out and charge your credit card, you're talking 28%.
0: That's right.
1: So.
0: Yeah, as a consumer, you want to pay attention to your interest rate expense, because it could eat up your budget,
1: For sure.
0: especially if you use if you're you swipe a lot.
1: Hey, there's some good news too. I saw that the federal student loans, there is a potential interest rate discount out there right now for folks that sign up for automatic payment. And that discount previously was 0.25%, but now it's up to upwards of 1%. So this is for folks that have direct student loans. Is one of the qualifications, so it's only for direct loan holders, borrowers for loans after July 1st of 2012, and definitely loans in good standing, meaning you can't be
0: Yeah.
1: behind on payments
0: You
1: or
0: get a
1: miss
0: 1% discount
1: a
0: if you
1: full
0: have.
1: 1% discount just for setting up auto pay. So
0: That's
1: if that's
0: substantial.
1: you,
0: Yeah.
1: go out and look into that and consider signing up for that.
0: Yeah, I mean 1%. I mean, a lot of these balances sometimes are in the $100,000 or sometimes more. If you're a doctor or an attorney, you graduate with $300,000-$400,000 of student debt. If 1% is substantial,
1: Absolutely.
0: especially over a, the length of the loan that you have, or the life of the loan, I should say. So definitely something to look into if you have a student loan in place. 1% is 1%, Dustin.
1: It adds up.
0: It adds up. It does. It
1: What
0: does.
1: what's the old saying? Better than a poke in the eye with a sharp stick.
0: See, I always
1: We'll
0: tell you,
1: take
0: see,
1: it.
0: I guess I learned something from Dustin. This idioms that me as a non-native speaker, I guess I absorb.
1: Might be early 40s, but I'm an old soul too, so I got some of the old sayings for sure.
0: Yeah, I'm just l looking ahead to the I think the job report is coming ju this July 2nd, right? Ahead, a little bit ahead because of the
1: It's a
0: holidays.
1: little earlier than usual because of the holiday. Like you said, the market's closed on Friday, July 3rd, and so it's
0: Yeah,
1: coming out the 2nd.
0: 172,000 jobs added in June.
1: That's the consensus.
0: And I want to see those numbers actually when the report comes out. And I don't know, like I said, we talked about hospitality jobs that got created potentially because of the World Cup.
1: A lot of it, yeah. You've got all these different venues, gotta have people to work it, so
0: What's
1: it's a lot
0: funny
1: of
0: is
1: jobs.
0: that we have a strong tip culture in America, right? 10%, 15,
1: But
0: 20%.
1: they are not happy about that FIFA tip.
0: No, a lot of the Europeans are very like, whoa. Well, first, I mean, $15 soda at the stadium. They're not used to that. I'm like, well, hey, you're coming to the source of Coca-Cola, man. Gotta pay up. And the tip has what's been putting people off.
1: It is amazing how different cultures have different
0: Yes, I was told
1: stances on that.
0: by our chef up at the luncheonette, Richard Yoshimura. He's of Japanese descent, and he goes to Japan a lot. He said, if you want to offend the Japanese, give him tip. I mean, we Americans, you go out and you're like, no, I want to take care of you because you took care of me.
1: I had somebody explain it as it comes from a spirit of wanting to serve.

0: and not having that. It's not like I don't need to be enticed to serve you well. I just want to serve you well.
1: I was having a coffee in Paris one time, just by myself, sat at a coffee shop, had a cup of coffee, a latte. First, I had to figure out how to say latte, but we did, and we figured out what I wanted. And at the end, I gave the guy €5, like extra. And he was like, no, no, monsieur, it's too much, it's too much. I'm like, relax, it's okay. He's like, no, it's too much, it's too much. I'm like, no, it's not.
0: Yeah, really, it's okay.
1: I sat down here for about an hour and a half, relax.
0: How'd you settle it out? Did he take it?
1: He took it.
0: Oh, good.
1: He took it, gave me a hug. I went back the following day because he was just a really cool dude, and I sat down with him. And as soon as I walked in, he was like, L'Americain.
0: Yeah.
1: You want latte?
0: Yeah.
1: I'm like, yes, that's what I want. So he figured it out.
0: Oh, that's wonderful.
1: Yeah.
0: I love those interactions.
1: Yeah, that's what traveling gets you, mm-hmm. in my opinion. And those little interactions, especially with the locals, that one was fun. That one was fun. So how do you feel about Mr. Federal Chairman Warch since he took office? Or he
0: So, you know, anytime the chair changes, right? It seems like whenever there's a new person in charge, it seems like often they want to make a stance or make a, hey, here I am.
1: Yeah,
0: here's my
1: decision.
0: Yeah. Here's the way I do it, right?
1: Yeah.
0: But I think he's coming in and looking at things and saying, hey, based on inflation and based on jobs, we're going to be looking at the numbers. And we have to remember the Fed is a group of people. It's not, you know, it's not just the head guy in charge, right? We've got 13 regional banks throughout the nation or regional Fed offices that come together, right?
1: I think he appeased a lot of the folks that were a little bit worried about his appointment by President Trump, and that he's going to come in and just do whatever the president is wanting him to do, which means the Federal Reserve will lose its independence
0: mm-hmm.
1: from the other executive branches. And I think that happened with Jerome Powell too, because he was appointed by President Trump. Mm-hmm. And then he came in and it was like, well, you know what, we need to keep our independence. No, we're gonna do what's right. And these are the two mandates we have and we need to stay true to that. And I have a little feeling that it's gonna happen with this new guy as well.
0: Which I don't know that that's bad.
1: I don't think so. No, I think, you know, since the Federal Reserve has been started, what, 1912 or 1910, that's what makes it one of the best central banks in the world, is that independence. Because other countries, the central bank basically is part of the government. You know, like in Morocco, for instance, the central bank does not have the independence mm. of our central mm-hmm. bank here in America. A lot of people will argue.
0: How would it look different?
1: Well, I mean, just how you manipulate your currency, basically. Mm. How you manipulate the dollar. A lot of the central banks manipulate the dollar so they can bring down the value of their currency so they can absorb as many foreign investments as possible. Here, the dollar is weighed against a basket of other currencies, and that's how it's measured. It's not being manipulated. And that was what a lot of foreign investors pushed against the Chinese. For the longest time, that's what they did. They manipulated the yuan so mm-hmm. they can absorb as many investments as possible, with all the tax breaks, of course, and all the other stuff. Here, we don't do that. And I think that's part of what makes us unique. And I like that. And I don't want to lose that independence, to your point. I do not want to lose that independence. Yeah, it's an interesting concept. So I'm really excited to see what he's going to do next.
0: Definitely. We'll find out every few months when they
1: yes,
0: get together, right?
1: Yes, but how do you feel about the job report coming in? Do you have any type of...
0: Well, you made a good point when you said that leisure and hospitality really bumped up a lot in light of the World Cup. So it'll be interesting to see after that ends in, is it August? So it'll be what, mm-hmm. September numbers? We'll mm-hmm. see a difference there. Obviously, we want to see inflation level out. We want to see
1: yep.
0: more jobs. That's going to give them the ability to reduce rates in the future, which we as our on our personal balance sheets are going to see better interest rates for loans, better lending opportunities for home purchase. And so

0: With SRN News, I'm Bob Agnew in Washington. Big day today at the U.S. Supreme Court, as it will be all week, as the justices are prepared to hand down a number of key decisions prior to the summer recess. Today's ruling involved whether or not late-arriving ballots can be counted in the state of Mississippi. The court ruling 5-4 that the state can count those late ballots, providing they arrive within 5 days after election dates. They have to be postmarked on or before election day. Republicans had hoped that tightening the rules could help to ensure election integrity, and fearing that the permission for late ballots makes it easier to cheat on elections. When it comes to health coverage, fewer Americans are opting for Obamacare these days. New federal figures show about 3 million fewer people had Affordable Care Act health insurance plans in February compared with the same time last year. On Wall Street, the Dow Jones Industrial Average up 324 points. This is SRN News.
1: Hey, I'm Kirk Cameron. Is health insurance eating?
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3: I'm Chris Davis. Gas in California has come down more than a dime since last week, with the average price for a gallon of regular now at $5.39, says Gas Buddy, and a national average at $3.78, despite military action happening again Sunday between the U.S. and Iran. Oil prices are still going down. No people have been reported with West Nile virus in Kern County this year, but last week, Kern Public Health announced that the disease was detected in mosquito samples. The health department is providing some ways to keep from getting it, and they say the best way is to avoid being bitten by mosquitoes. You can do that by getting rid of any standing water in your yard, which is where mosquitoes hang out. They also say you should wear repellent if you have to go out when they are out, but then staying in and away from them is best. I'm Chris Davis in the KERN Newsroom with news every half hour and when it breaks on News Talk 96.1 and AM 1230. 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
9: 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We will have state-of-the-art news, traffic, and weather. 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

0: That's pretty cool.
1: Well, it must be cool. It's getting all of us to move our head.
0: That's really nice. Yeah, say something. Just say something, Dustin.
1: Say something.
0: We're the Money Wise Show. We're back. Dustin Weaver with Sammy Abiawi and Stephen Nicholas. Dustin,
1: yes. We
0: have a listener a question.
1: We've got a couple comments and a couple questions. I'll jump into the comment first. It says, okay. We ran into Cheryl and Garrow last week, and he looked great and was moving much better. Keep those prayers coming. Talking about Mr. Garrow Ellis, longtime advisor and friend. And
0: founder of MoneyWise.
1: That's right.
0: Founder of MoneyWise, Mr. Ellis. My first advisor when I actually came in as a
1: client.
0: Is
1: that right? Mm-hmm. I don't think I knew that.
0: Yeah. Yeah.
1: How about that? Well, thank you for the nice comment. And then somebody else wanted to know when we moved. He said, I'm late to the party, but I always drive by your office there on Stockdale, and I noticed it says Keller Williams now. Yeah, we've been over here since October.
0: October? Yeah, is October. Right? It's been fun for both MoneyWise, the Luncheonette, the basement. I'm having a lot of fun with managing the Luncheonette and leading the Luncheonette.
1: And you're helping a lot upstairs.
2: So that's open now, too?
0: Mm-hmm. It's been open since October.
2: Really?
0: Yes. We have some of the best burgers in town. Shame on you, Stephen.
1: And a lot of other things.
0: I can't get
1: away from the chili. Oh, it's so good.
2: I'm stuck on that BLT with the little avocado.
0: Yes, yes. The BLTs. I can't eat BLT, but I see how it's made, and it looks delicious. The soup of the day today was bell pepper or roasted bell pepper soup.
1: Soup of the day kept me alive during winter months.
0: Winter time.
1: For sure.
0: And
1: so
0: tomorrow,
1: good.
0: I think we have chicken tortilla soup, and I'm very excited for that one. That one, he makes really good.
1: I'm really hoping.
0: Fresh cilantro and fresh onion.
1: I'm looking forward to the day when the chicken and dumpling comes back. I think that was my favorite.
0: Oh, yes. That was a good one. Yeah, stop by. Stop by. If we're open. We're open Monday through Thursday, 11 to 3. And Friday, we're open from 11 until 8 p.m. And Saturday, we 11 to 8 p.m. Some really, really cool specials, especially the weekend special, Friday and Saturday. Family meal, 4 burgers, 2 large fries, 4 drinks for $35.99, Dustin.
1: Under 40 bucks.
0: Under 40 bucks.
1: Thanks for the comment. Turned into a nice commercial. Appreciate that.
0: Yeah.
1: We also got a good question here. It says, hi, you've probably covered this 100 times, but I wanted to know if a trust is better than a CAL revocable transfer to death. My only assets are my home and my truck, both paid off. Well, I don't think I've heard the transfer on death called revocable or not, but technically it is revocable, which means changeable, right? A transfer on death is a designation that you can put on a bank account, a brokerage account, and it says just this. This is who I want to transfer this to upon my death. When comparing that to whether or not a trust is better, the first thing that comes to mind for me is what happens if you become incapacitated, meaning you didn't die, but you became incapacitated and can't make decisions for yourself. Not an attorney, but I think a lot of them would tell you
0: a trust
1: is superior for that situation where you've outlined, hey, I can't make decisions for myself, but here's who can.
0: Just a clarifying question for me, you call it a TOD or transfer upon
1: Transfer on death.
0: On death.
1: TOD is the abbreviation of that.
0: So, I mean, can that circumvent estate, or you having to wait 18 months, or is that part of the settlement of the estates?
1: You're talking about like for probate.
0: Correct. Yes.
1: Yeah. So, joint with rights of survivorship is the most common that we see, and that does avoid probate.
0: Okay.
1: And then TOD. Potentially does also avoid probate as well. I say potentially because there could be some extenuating circumstances. But
0: I mean, I know we're not attorneys, but
1: right.
0: What you're saying is just from your experience, from you seeing things or your personal

0: personal opinion, a trust is a much bit better vehicle.
1: Yes, but if you've done nothing, if it's just in your own individual name, the TOD would definitely be a first step before you complete your trust. Same thing with bank accounts. You know, you can do, before you've completed your trust, you can do a POD, or sometimes they call it a TOD. Oh, actually, we started with TOD. Yeah, TOD or POD, which stands for payable on death. So both of those are saying, here's my beneficiary that I want this to go to.
0: Okay, all right. I personally, I mean, I'm unlike this gentleman. I have a house and I have a paid off car, but my house is not paid off. But I still have a trust just because I feel a lot better having that vehicle in place, just to avoid the probate and make sure that whenever something happens to me, God forbid, I don't
1: Right.
0: want my family, my kid, my wife to go through a lot. They already are going through a lot. So in my opinion, the trust just alleviate some of those pressures.
1: Definitely. I highly recommend talking to an estate planning attorney. That's an attorney
0: Yes.
1: that focuses on estate planning. They'll talk to you about not just the wills and trusts, but your powers of attorney, your medical directives, and yeah, as I opened up with, I feel like the incapacity issue is a major one that we don't plan for, but you know, it happens. So if you
0: Yeah.
1: become incapacitated, you want somebody to be able to step in and help control that asset and maybe even sell it on your behalf if needed, if they needed the funds for whatever medical event you're dealing with.
0: Great question. Keep the questions coming. We started talking a little bit about interest rates earlier and the housing. Have you read or learned about that bill that Congress passed or the Senate passed about limiting the ability of certain like hedge funds to go and buy houses? So,
1: I saw a headline that they were attempting to get that. Did that,
0: yeah.
1: is that moving forward or has
0: It
1: that stalled?
0: No, I think it went to the president's desk and didn't stall, but I think he's going to sign it if not or already signed, but he didn't sign it as soon as it came because he was of course negotiating because they were also trying to revoke his war powers, especially for the Iran war, and he was like, well, no. So they had a meeting and stuff. But I was just curious to see because in my opinion, a lot of some of the pressures we're feeling, right, we see in the housing market, and maybe we should have your wife on the show to talk about this because she's the expert. A lot of it is coming from these hedge funds that see
1: You know, yeah.
0: opportunities or investment opportunities in these housing markets and now just renting these houses versus the American dream of allowing people to actually own one.
1: Well, I mean, we've heard this phrase about supply and demand over the years, and
0: Yeah.
1: there's truth to that, right? The more demand compared to the supply, that's going to have an impact on the pricing. So if we have these corporate buyers show up in an area where there's a lot of individual buyers, that's more buyers. So it's probably going to affect the prices.
0: It's been almost 5 years now that I left banking, but my last year of banking, what I saw when I was doing loans for developers. So they build houses, right? Sometimes on a spec, meaning that they're speccing the house. They don't have a buyer. They're just building the house in hopes that somebody comes and buys it. But what I saw them doing towards my last year of banking is they'll build houses and sometimes they'll just not sell a whole street, but rent it. And then what happens is when you have income coming in, now the value of the house goes up, and then an investor comes in and just buys the whole block.
1: Right. Yeah, so it comes down to which hat you're wearing at the time that you are leaning into this, right? How much of it should be a free market? How much of it not? You know, you're wearing your investor hat and you're
0: Yeah.
1: thinking, "Hey, I don't want to be restricted. I want to buy
0: Correct.
1: some investments," right? And if there's people willing to show up and rent, well, hey, that means that there's a market for rent too.
0: And COVID kind of like exasperated that because people wanted to move with working from home. They wanted to move from places like San Francisco or LA or San Diego because they were paying a lot of money for a 700 square foot apartment where they can have 2,000 square foot house in Bakersfield, for instance.
1: And if you've still got that San Francisco adjusted income base,
0: Yes.
1: you know, it can
0: Yeah, because
1: support
0: you're
1: on.
0: working from home, and then now you have a yard, and where your dogs or cats or whatever can play.

0: And I think that's exasperated the demand or the pressure on the housing
1: The
0: market.
1: remote work, is that what we're saying?
0: Yes,
1: Yeah, definitely.
0: I think it did personally, and coupled with, of course, the higher interest rates and other things. I mean, let's not forget this. These hedge funds have the cash and the ability to, the purchase power is a lot higher than yours and mine.
1: You know, I've heard those cash offers get accepted a
0: Yes.
1: lot faster than ones that
0: Yeah,
1: is like an
0: especially when you do a
1: unknown.
0: cash offer, we close and you don't have to mess
1: Close
0: with,
1: in a week kind of
0: correct,
1: thing.
0: yes. Versus you as a buyer, you have to qualify, you have to do this, you have to have house inspection or home inspection. So, yeah, it's very, very interesting how the housing market changed in just the last 10 years.
1: Definitely.
0: And not to the better, in my opinion. I mean, we still have a lot of pressures on the inventory. And that's why you see a lot of construction happening around Bakersfield, a lot of construction. So,
1: Yeah, and I saw there's another big, I think it's Fuller Apartments, another big project over in the Southwest. Two, I don't know, 250, 300 doors, something like that.
0: and I hear that there's a waiting list for things like that. I mean, the occupancy rate is in the 98, 99% for a lot of these apartments here in Bakersfield.
1: And pretty quickly too,
0: Yes.
1: once they go up.
0: And it's not cheap. I mean, it's not like my first apartment. I rented a 650 square foot apartment for $700. That's doesn't exist.
1: Good luck finding it.
0: Yes.
1: You know, before the break, we were talking a little about tipping. Somebody sent in a comment. She said, "My sister's a bartender in Boston and mentioned that patrons have not been happy with bars adding 3 to 5%, what they call a FIFA tax, and it's hurting her daily tips. She was excited to see people coming out on slow days, but seem upset. Also, she mentioned that they easily outdrink Americans. LOL. Thanks for the comment."
0: The Scots, unfortunately, Scotland has been eliminated from the World Cup. I mean, that was very unfortunate because I really like their fans. They bring the party in, and they're just very respectful. And you'll think that with the drinking and all that, they'll be no. They've been really, really good. Like anywhere they went, they left a good impression. They brought the
1: Oh,
0: party.
1: that's
0: They
1: good.
0: had
1: They
0: fun
1: actually could
0: with
1: hold
0: people.
1: their alcohol.
0: Yes.
1: So how many
0: It's not like the Knicks fans that just wanted to burn down their own city
1: Oh,
0: after they
1: wild,
0: won.
1: huh?
0: Stealing trash cans.
1: Right.
0: I mean, the one that stole the trash can. Like, you have
1: Yeah.
0: cameras all over. Now you
1: Yeah.
0: lose your job
1: And
0: as a
1: she worked at a
0: banker.
1: bank. Yeah.
0: Yes, as a
1: I was
0: banker.
1: like,
0: That's just embarrassing.
1: that's the
0: It's
1: right word
0: just
1: for it.
0: embarrassing. That's just
1: That is
0: the right
1: not the
0: word
1: word
0: for
1: I
0: it.
1: was going to say, but
0: Yeah.
1: good job. You just cleaned that up
0: I
1: for
0: mean,
1: me.
0: I would, yeah, it's just like I saw that and I'm like, you know what? Let's take a break, Steven. When we come back, we'll talk a little bit more. I have a couple of things I want to talk about Gen Z and their ability to either save or not save. So
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2: 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KERN.
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6: Steven needs to create a list for us. 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
7: What is this, Steven?
6: This is a Moroccan singer born in Netherlands, raised in Netherlands, and she sings in English, Arabic, and...
5: Inez?
6: Inez, yes.
7: So wait a minute. Isn't Morocco playing the Netherlands?
6: Yes. I think that's why he got this.
7: How about that?
5: Yeah, I'm all Morocco today, baby.
6: Yeah, yeah. This is a scary game for me. Both teams are really, really good. And I'm hoping it's not the end of the road for Morocco. I hope they beat Netherlands and move on.
7: What is their current, how are they doing, Morocco, so far?
6: So now it's the knockout round. You lose, you're out.
7: Oh, so this is it.
6: This is it. Today at 6 p.m., we'll see if Morocco...
5: It's it for the Netherlands.
6: So what... What did I send? Sweet Fix. The owner of Sweet Fix is Tom, and his family is Dutch. And he texted me. He was like, you know I'm Dutch. I told him, yes, it's tagines against windmills tonight.
7: Well, good luck, Sammy.
6: We need all of that. We need all the luck we can get. I stumbled upon this... Dustin, I wanted just to talk a little bit about it, about Gen Z and how we perceive Gen Z being the generation that just goes to Starbucks and, you know, drops $10 on a drink, mm-hmm. and sometimes twice, three times a day, because they are able to do that because they live with their parents.
7: I will tell you, my daughter works at Starbucks, and there are people that come 2 to 3 times a day. I'll have to ask her if it's Gen Z or otherwise.
6: Yeah, that's interesting. What was interesting is Gen Z, apparently, according to this article, first, it's funny to say, Gen Z is broke, stressed, and actually saving more than their parents.
7: Mm.
6: And I did not think that would be the case. I was thinking, no, they're spending their money on, you know, the coffees and the experiences and the traveling because they want to record everything on their phone and put it on Instagram. But it looks like they are.
7: So is the more savings, though, did it address whether or not that was... Those that are living, what are their living circumstances? Would be my question.
6: It's just the unknowns. Mm-hmm. I think they're seeing some unknowns and high interest rates, the fact that their parents had to struggle and they don't want to probably go through that same
7: job market. Everybody's talking about AI, which jobs are going to be taken or not by AI.
6: That's a very good point. The AI. I mean, I was talking to a CPA and an attorney, and we had them on the show, and the impact of AI on both just

0: those two, what has been like an attorney is something that a lot of anybody that graduates want to go, potentially a lot of them want to go to law school, right? But with the invent of AI, how is that going to impact that industry?
1: I had someone describe that there's the attorneys that are kind of front-facing and in the courtroom, but then a lot of these big firms, most of them, have people in office that might not even step foot in the courtroom, right? And they're doing a lot of research, a lot of the back-end work.
0: I'll give you an example. Mm-hmm. I consulted for a client, and I use AI a lot. So I wrote an email, and I sent it to this client's bank and copied his attorney. Within 1 minute, he got a phone call from his attorney and said, "Hey, are you working with another attorney?"
1: Oh,
0: it was very funny. I was laughing in the background, and I told, "Hey, don't say anything, man. I don't want," because he's a friend of mine too. I'm mm-hmm. like, "No, don't." But that's the power of what AI can give you. I think it's, at least for me personally, it makes me what I feel more productive and faster.
1: Yes, and I didn't mean to pull it away from Gen Z. So they're saving more, is what we found. So
0: correct.
1: Broke and stretched and stressed, but actually saving more than their parents.
0: Yeah, which is crazy in a sense. I mean, would you agree that a lot of them, or a big percentage of them, live with their parents?
1: I have seen that there's the biggest demographic, even up through age. I want to say it was 34. I saw a headline within the last couple of weeks. It was saying folks into their mid-30s, a larger than normal amount of them are still staying at home.
0: Which is great. And a lot of them, I mean, I think you can stay on your parents' insurance up until the age of what?
1: 26.
0: 26.
1: Mm-hmm.
0: So some of them stay on that plan, on phone plans. I mean, and some of them, I've seen it. I mean, my own family, they're working, and they still ask for gas money from their parents.
1: Yeah. Well, and you said that's great. That was your first response. And what comes to mind in that world for me is, if you look at different cultures around the world, different cultures embrace this, should we call it a communal kind of mindset?
0: Yes.
1: A little bit better than others, or different than others.
0: Yes.
1: Not necessarily better or worse, but it's different.
0: I was talking to some Gen Z guys upstairs working for Reverb, and to me, I was telling them my take that the largest thing or change that happened in the American society is you get to 18 years old and you leave the house.
1: Mm-hmm.
0: Right? To me, that was something that got created so kids can now go and borrow money on their credit cards, mm-hmm. buy their own car, get their own apartment. It was a way for us to stimulate the borrowing, or creating a society of borrowing versus,
1: Would we say the vast majority of other countries don't do it that way?
0: Correct. I would agree. I mean, especially if you go to more, I would say not traditional, family-oriented societies. And I'm not saying the American society is not family-oriented. What I'm saying is living sometimes two or three generations in the same household,
1: mm-hmm.
0: right? We don't see that. And when you see it here in America, kind of like you're surprised. But other countries, it's normal. You go to Italy, you go to Greece, you go to some other Mediterranean countries or African countries. That's just normal.
1: You know,
0: there are studies done mm-hmm. about the impact on just grandparents.
2: We were always told growing up, if you were still living with your parents after 18, you were failing.
0: Yes, mm-hmm. correct. But to me, you increase your rate of failure by leaving the house, especially mm-hmm. at that young age, because you're not experienced with credit cards. And we saw, I mean, you could do research and see the failure rate or default rate of credit cards, for instance, is higher with that age group,
1: with that demographic,
0: because they do not know how to manage the funds. They do not know what's, and then things come up and all of a sudden
1: you pair that with you're just getting established,
0: yes,
1: trying to get your career off the ground,
0: and lot of stuff,
1: a lot of moving parts.
0: Correct. So that was very interesting to me to see this, because I'm glad that they are saving. That's amazing.
1: Absolutely.
0: Keep doing that.
1: Yep.
0: Coming up tomorrow, it's me and Sherrod, and we'll be talking to John Duffield.
1: And more tax talk with the CPA.
0: Yes, I get excited for that.
1: Some of the best shows.
0: Take it away, Stephen. Thank you very much.
2: Well, join us tomorrow on Taxman Tuesday. Until then, be smart, be safe,
0: be money wise.

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3: Search and rescue efforts continue 4 days after two powerful earthquakes shook northern Venezuela. But Venezuelans are criticizing their government, saying the response to the quakes was inadequate.
2: 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President Trump out with his major update today on the situation with Iran, and he says that the U.S. will make sure that Iran can never create a nuclear weapon. Dion coach Prime Sanders says he feels like his old and younger self after undergoing surgery performed by a robot.
4: It's unbelievable, mind-boggling. It's truly necessary. It got me back in the game, got me back on my feet, you know, and to the normalcy of my life.
2: And Coach Sanders underwent surgery a year ago to remove a cancerous bladder. The nation's celebrating its 250th birthday, but some Americans are not proud.
5: New polling shows that fewer Americans are proud of U.S. achievements. An AP NORC poll finds Americans' pride in the U.S. on several key attributes has dropped since 2017. That includes pride in the nation's military and its political influence around the world. Much of the declining positivity comes from Democrats. Polling suggests they've become increasingly disenchanted with the United States in the years since President Donald Trump was first elected. Despite the drops in pride, most adults living in the U.S. say being an American is extremely or very important to their identity. Hiya Pinjwani, Washington.
2: More from Town Hall.
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8: To avoid getting West Nile virus, I'm Chris Davis. No people have been reported with West Nile virus in Kern County yet this year. But last week, Kern Public Health announced that the disease was detected in mosquito samples in the county. The health department is providing some ways to keep from getting it, and they say the best way is to avoid being bitten by mosquitoes. You can do that by getting rid of any standing water in your yard, which is where mosquitoes hang out. They also say you should wear repellent if you have to be outside when they are out, but that staying in and away from them is best. The way your tax dollars are being spent for the next year by the Kern County Board of Supervisors will be the subject of a public hearing tomorrow during the Board of Supervisors meeting. They'll be asking for input on the $4.5 billion projected budget, which is expected to be tight. This year's budget is about $59 million less than last year's. The man who police say broke into a business on California Avenue back on May 31st was caught on surveillance video, and they are hoping that someone will have the info to help ID the guy. The description that police have given is a man who was wearing a green hat, a black shirt and sweatpants, teal shoes and a black backpack. He was also pushing a black mountain bike in the video and had a clear trash bag full of cans. Some of the events that are going on this week in Kern County to help celebrate America's 250th birthday and Independence Day include picnics in Button Willow and McFarland, which are Thursday. Those include fireworks, and you can bring your own food and chairs. Shafter is having a similar event Friday in Bakersfield.

0: 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Taft has a two-day party going on Friday and Saturday, and Tehachapi has a three-day event that extends through Sunday. I'm Chris Davis in the KERN newsroom with news every half hour and when it breaks on News Talk 96.1 at AM 1230. KERN.
1: Please.
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4: 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It's Adaptive Networks. And welcome to the JR Show. We have a great one for you lined up today. I promise we do. We have guests, and another guest. We have, it's Monday, so of course, me and Mike at the movies. We're going to be talking about Supergirl came out this past week. It was Supergirl, right?
5: It is Supergirl.
4: I didn't get to see it. Supergirls came out this past weekend. Minions comes out this weekend.
5: I thought that was out already.
4: Did that one come out last week?
5: No. I thought it like came out the same weekend as Supergirl. You might be right, though. I haven't been following it.
4: I think it's this weekend. They did like three in a row.
5: I don't know why I'm excited for a Minions movie.
4: Are you really?
5: Well, I mean, not excited. Like, I'm not going to be the first one to go see this movie in theaters, but I don't know.
4: They
5: got a little bit of charm to them. I will agree.
4: It's hard not to love them. It really is. It's like a puppy. They're cute.
5: You know, it's true. And you could just throw out anyone that looks like a little bit different and say, oh, this is Bob. Oh, hi, Bob. This is a new one.
4: Yeah,
5: cool.
4: It's a new
5: one. Let's follow him today.
4: You give him a little bit of character and they're great.
5: And they're meeting Cthulhu.
4: that comes out, I believe, this weekend. And then we have to talk about the best 4th of July movies of all time. Or what movies do you at least associate with 4th of July?
5: Independence Day.
4: Yes.
5: Sandlot.
4: Yes, but I had another list that had those way down. I was like, wait a second.
5: I figured.
4: I'm about to throw this list out. This list doesn't even. What do you mean Sandlot's all the way down at 55?
5: Are we
4: you
5: have, like,
4: crazy?
5: A 4th of July movie? Like, is that a thing?
4: Yeah, Born on the 4th of July. No, I don't know. I don't know.
5: Like, I know you could just pretty much say the most patriotic movie you could think
4: right.
5: of, but.
4: Well, and that's part of the discussion we'll have with Mike is. And it's the same thing like Christmas. People say Die Hard is a Christmas movie.
5: It's not, but I, yeah.
4: But it is. But it's not.
5: It's
4: but
5: not,
4: it is.
5: But it is. But it's not.
4: Right.
5: And but so, in the same aspect, Harry Potter is a Christmas movie then.
4: What makes it a Christmas movie? Or what makes it that holidays movie? Like Jaws is associated with 4th of July because it came out in the summer around the 4th of July. So everybody's like, oh, Jaws is a 4th of July
5: movie. Yeah, I can see that.
4: Right? It's same thing. Sandlot, 4th of July movie. It's summer. It's baseball. There's fire.
5: They
4: have the 4th of July in it. It's set during the summer, during the 4th of July. Independence Day, obviously. It's set during, but then there's movies that don't even take place during those times, like Die Hard during Christmas. That, I mean, it's like, Die Hard takes place during Christmas, but it's not set around Christmas.
5: Exactly. There you go.
4: Yes. But then movies like, for instance, what was the other one that was on the list? Even Saving Private Ryan. It's like, it's not a 4th of July movie.
5: Exactly. War movies don't count.
4: But it's, yeah, Glory was the other one on the list. It's like,
5: okay, maybe Glory kind of counts.
4: Does it?
5: I'm sorry. Is Glory the one I'm thinking of about the Revolutionary War and all that?
4: No, it's the Civil War with the all-black regiment.
5: Yeah, then never mind. No, that doesn't count.
4: Yeah. So that's what I'm saying. It's like, what does count and what doesn't count? What makes it necessarily a holiday movie? We'll talk to Mike more about it because he probably, he doesn't know more than, I don't know. He's a professional.

0: professional at it, you guys. It's his job.
1: And for those of you who are mad at me saying, well, how does Independence Day count? That's a fake war. We're fighting aliens.
0: It's a fake war movie. It's a fake war movie.
1: Fake. We'll talk, it's okay.
0: We'll talk with Mike, with me and Mike at the movies, as we do every Monday. Eitan Wallace, you guys might remember him. He was on KGET for a while, helped out a lot doing political stuff, did the debates with Jim Scott while he was here. He is up in Sacramento doing a bunch of work up there, is with the Nexstar Media Group, does all the work. You still see him on KGET. He's just not here locally anymore. He's up in Sacramento. We'll talk with Eitan Wallace. I've been wanting to get him on and try to get some sort of regularity with them. Him and Ashley Zavala are probably the two best Sacramento reporters we have up there. I know there's a handful of others, but them two, specifically for me anyways, are two of the best. And so I would love to also get Ashley Zavala on at some point, but Eitan, we've been working on it for a while now, and we've at least nailed down one appearance for him. We'll try to get him on regularly, though, just so we can get Sacramento updates about what's going on up there. You guys hear me talk about some of the crazy laws and bills that come out of there sometimes that just don't make any sense. I mean, for instance, the parents' rights that have been going on, and the Supreme Court striking that down. There's a lot coming out from California. So Eitan is a wealth of information, knows everything that's going on, and not only that, asks the right and the hard questions at those press conferences. So we'll talk with Eitan Wallace later in the program. And then we got some crazy internet stories, things that happened on the internet that I ran into over the weekend, like fire breaking out while people are trying to roast marshmallows. Somebody getting ran over on a beach. And then Chris brought it up to me last week, and I'd been hating it all weekend, as well as a whole bunch of people. The change to Pirates of the Caribbean. Terrible. Terrible, terrible, terrible. I'll explain a little bit later in the show. And then new details about the dog attack out there in Cal City, as the owner of those dogs have been arrested, that led to a 12-year-old drowning and his 8-year-old sister being attacked by the dogs. We've learned more about what happened that day. I will try to tell you what police are alleging took place according to court documents. But we'll start here locally. Tragedy over the weekend, and it frightens me because summer just started. And we haven't even, and this weekend is about to be a holiday weekend. The 4th of July is going to land on a weekend. And I heard of at least two, if not three, DUI related crashes. The one on Saturday day, was that Saturday day? Yeah, Saturday day. I was at my sister's house. She lives over by Ming and Ash. And she's sitting on Kern County activities on her phone. She's like, oh, look, there's an accident down the street right here on Ming and Ash. Oh, wow, look, he hit a fire hydrant and a telephone pole. Or power pole, I guess. They don't call them telephone poles anymore. They're power poles. Nobody has a telephone, Chris, so they're not telephone wires anymore. They're just power lines, I guess, right? Used to be called a telephone pole. Am I wrong?
1: No, you're right. You're right. But I mean,
0: but nobody, they don't, that's not what they're used for anymore.
1: It's
0: electrical poles, I guess. Yeah. Whatever. But he hit that and the fire hydrant. So I go out in my sister's backyard. I'm like, well, that's just right here. Oh, crap. They got ash closed all the way off. That's water just spewing into the air. I remember when they did that around the corner from my work. It's going to take hours to get that thing shut off. And sure enough, took hours to get the water shut off, which always amazes me. Why does it take that long to get the fire hydrant turned off? But turns out he was intoxicated. So he gets arrested. Then Saturday late night, Sunday, I guess they can technically call it Sunday since it happened after midnight. I'm lying in bed. I have the window open because it's so nice this weekend weather-wise. And I hear a siren go by. It's about midnight. I don't think anything of it because it's California Avenue. I hear a lot of sirens go down California Avenue. Then immediately following that, I hear another siren.

0: and then another siren. Three different sets of sirens going by. I said, oh, man, something happened. And usually it's one. If two, okay, maybe. But three sirens just went by just after midnight, that can't be good. I didn't go out and investigate because they just flew by. I didn't think it was that close. Turns out, no, it was close. It was close. Did you hear about this, Chris, right here? The 76 gas station that's right on Chester Lane right here?
1: Yeah.
0: The corner where it's the 76 and then accelerated urgent care. Yeah. And then it's Canes. Yeah. So it's that corner right there. Well, somebody was coming out from Chester Lane. I don't know where they were coming from. I would assume maybe a movie or something. You know, it's midnight. Movies are getting out late. So they're coming out this way, and they're going onto California Avenue. They have the green light entering the intersection. A BMW comes flying. Bow! Westbound on California. Hits him right in the driver door. Kills him. Dude was minding his own business at midnight. Don't know where he was coming from. Had a green light. Went into the intersection, and allegedly somebody that had been drinking, they did the field sobriety test. He's been arrested for DUI, allegedly drinking and driving, runs the red light and slams into him. Just doesn't make any sense. And I'm worried about the summer because we hear about these things consistently now. It seems almost every weekend, if not every other weekend. The only reason I feel like we didn't have a bad DUI accident last weekend is because the CHP was in town doing maximum enforcement across the whole city. Not a DUI checkpoint that doesn't work and nets you one DUI driver. No. They did a whole sweep of the city, which netted in, 20-some DUI arrests, we heard? But, of course, as soon as the CHP leaves town, it's game on. Everybody just drinking and driving again, and this weekend it's going to be... It's always, as much as I enjoy holidays landing on the weekend... It just scares the crap out of me to be on the road. It really does. Because there's gonna be some yahoos, there's gonna be some idiot that hasn't learned their lesson. It's not worth it. And how many times do we hear, just like in this case over the weekend, the DUI driver? Oh, he's fine. Yeah, he went to the hospital for some minor injuries. I think he was more scared and just trying to buy as much freedom as he could because he knew he screwed up. He killed somebody, and he knew it. And I think it started to set in on him. Damn, I just better go to the hospital because that's my last smell of freedom. Not that he's going to do a lot of time because, as we've learned, at least, I don't know, maybe California and the nation's the same, but I just worry about here in Bakersfield and Kern County. They ain't going to do a lot of time, my guy. Don't worry. You get yourself the right attorney, you'll be out in 4 to 6 years. Doesn't even matter if you killed anybody anymore. Hell, I'm sure the district attorney has a written up plea agreement already in place for these kinds of things. And that's why nobody learns their lesson. Somebody lost their life this weekend because somebody couldn't call a friend, call an Uber, call a Lyft, call a taxi, walk home. I don't care. Stop drinking and driving. It's just not worth it. Some young kid crashes on Mingan Ash because he's intoxicated and going too fast, hits the center divider, takes out a power pole, a fire hydrant, his car is totaled, hurt his friend. It's not worth it. Somebody else plows into a driver's side door, running a red light, intoxicated, killing the other person. It's just not worth it. And remember, our favorite DUI driver, Miss Madison Williams, is still on the road. So just be careful out there. It's 4th of July weekend. What's that?
1: Well, I was just-

0: Sorry, I don't like to call people names on this show, but I have very little tolerance for DUI drivers, especially in today's age.
1: I agree.
0: It's just, it's
1: there's no excuse.
0: There's no excuse.
1: Get an Uber.
0: Get a freaking Uber.
1: It's literally built into your phone when you buy it. You know, you don't have to download the app anymore.
0: I've walked home because I didn't want to drive drunk. I've walked because my phone was dead. I couldn't get an Uber, and I'm like, screw it, I'm just walking.
1: And even that could get you in trouble, but that's less trouble than you would get in if you're driving.
0: Seriously. Speaking of DUIs, trial date has been set for August in the case of a man accused of driving with a blood alcohol content of more than four times the legal limit when his pickup truck, remember this story, when his pickup truck left the road as he came careening around a corner, smashed into a little boy that was having tacos with his dad, killing the young child. Andres Serna on Monday was given an August 10th trial date. He's 33 years old. He had two prior DUI convictions. And still didn't stop him because he just didn't learn his lesson. And one of our other more famous DUI drunks, the Christmas parade alcoholic, Alan Booth, who we can't seem to just get a freaking trial started for. This happened back in 2023. We're 2.5 years almost. We're ready to set up Christmas again. 3 years later, still can't get this guy to court. Now we're learning his defense attorney, Jeremy Brimmer, has filed a motion this week to be released from the case. This guy's never going to see a trial. I believe he's still in jail, hopefully. They set a hearing for Wednesday to confirm Bremer's release and appoint new counsel. By the time he goes to court, they're going to sentence him to the amount of time that he's already done, and he's going to walk out by the time he's done with his trial. That's what's going to end up happening. Let's take a break. On the other side, I'll give you those sad, grim details that are coming out about the dog attack in Cal City that left a 12-year-old boy drowned in a pond and his 8-year-old sister mauled by the dogs. The dog owners due in court. I'll tell you a little bit about what went down that day. The Supreme Court has come out with some rulings. One we discussed with our friend Ali Trio about mail-in ballots. I'll tell you what SCOTUS has decided. We'll talk to Eitan Wallace. He is a Sacramento reporter with Nexstar Media. Get all the things that are going up on Capitol Hill, what ballot measures you can expect, plus why your gas is about to go up. Crazy things from the internet, then me and Mike at the movies. Talking about Supergirl, Minions, and 4th of July flicks. All that coming up. It's the JR Show. It's Current Radio. We'll be back.
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4: Hey, I'm not one to say I told you so, but do you remember last year when I told you that Pure Talk was hands down the best wireless company that I'd ever used? 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Well, guess which company was the only company to get 5 stars in every category. Yeah, Pure Talk, of

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0: 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I want to say hi to Vicky. Ran into her at Houchin on Friday when I was checking in. I walked in. They're like, oh, there he is. I'm like, what? I'm only 10, 15 minutes late. Calm down.
1: On a Friday, they want to go home.
0: I know. Well, and that's the thing that sucks is for them anyways, because I'm there for 2 hours because I do platelets. And yeah. So it's, from beginning to end, check-in and all that, it's about a two-hour gig, right? And so by the time I get back there, they want to get me hooked into the machine, you know, by four, if no later. Right. Because that pushes up right into six, and that's what time they close. And right. It's like, oh, we got to, dang, of course, JR walks in at 3:45. Course, and he's gonna do three bags, and it's gonna take forever. Of course, no, they're very kind. Trust me, all of them are very sweet. But then the lady at the counter, one of the ladies checking in, I guess, to give blood, turns and goes, "Is that JR?" Oh my gosh, I can't go anywhere. Hi, no. So I met Vicky though. So thank you, Vicky, for also giving on to Houchin, as it is very much needed right now. I think they're in need of platelets too. So get over there and check them out. Come with me, Chris.
1: I need to.
0: Yeah, I know you do. You keep talking about it. I'm about to go to Disneyland because of them.
1: When's your next appointment?
0: I don't know.
1: Damn.
0: Yeah, I went last Friday. I can go every week, but every once in a while they'll do a promotion where they'll give you a $50 digital gift card, and you can exchange that gift card for
1: That's when I need to go, because I need to get in on the gift card.
0: And you can go from like 1-800-Flowers to Zappos. Like, there's everything in between. Amazon, there's all kinds of gift cards. Well, I found that they have Disney gift cards. So I've been trading in my $50 gift cards for Disney gift cards, and I've accumulated $200 in Disney gift cards. Well, a summer ticket for kids is only $50. And an adult price is $149 on certain days. So I found a day, and me and my daughter now get to go to Disneyland, thanks in part to Houchin.
1: Yeah, I could just use it on groceries. That's all I'm looking at.
0: There you go. You can use it on groceries. You can use it on whatever you like. Got to get to a break. On the other side, I'll tell you what SCOTUS said about mail-in ballots, and then we'll talk to Eitan Wallace about what's going on in Sacramento. We'll be right back.
2: I'm Bob Agnew in Washington. The U.S. Supreme Court has released a number of decisions in court cases prior to the summer recess. One of them involves mail-in ballots in the state of Mississippi. The court ruling 5-4 today that the state can count those late ballots that arrive after Election Day. The high court ruling the ballots must be postmarked on or before Election Day and can show up no later than 5 business days after Election Day. Republicans had been pushing for tighter restrictions to ensure election integrity. They fear the permission for the late ballots makes it easier for people to cheat. When it comes to health coverage, fewer Americans opting for Obamacare these days. New federal figures show about 3 million fewer people had Affordable Care Act health insurance plans in the month of February. It was a booming session on Wall Street amid all the hope for an end to the war with Iran. The Dow was up by 306 points. The closing bell, the NASDAQ up 522. This is SRN News.
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5: Kern County is expected to spend about $4.5 billion of your tax dollars during the next fiscal year, and state law requires that they get your input before passing a budget. A public hearing will be held tomorrow during the SUPS meeting. Around $357 million will be going to the Sheriff's Department budget and $293 million to public assistance. The woman who was killed when her house caught fire last Monday has been ID'd by the Kern County Coroner's Office as 83-year-old Charlene Elaine Costello of Bakersfield. That fire happened on James Road near Petrel Road. The fire was about 1:20 a.m. She was found and pronounced dead about 2 a.m. The coroner's office says an autopsy will be done. The cause of the fire is not being made public. I'm Chris Davis in the KERN newsroom with news every half hour and when it breaks on News Talk 96.1 and AM 1230. 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

0: 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It's Adaptive Networks. What now, Chris?
1: Oh, nothing. Okay. I was just reading the text.
0: What is they saying? 661. 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What do you got on there?
1: The first one just says, JR, you were talking about Disneyland at the beginning of your show. Yes. Did you hear and see the video of the teen who's got out of the water ride at Disneyland? That poor kid flew out of the back of the ride into the waterfall. Poor kid.
0: Poor kid. He jumped.
1: No.
0: He jumped.
1: That kid, and you know what's funny? The more I've learned about this, the mom sold him out right away.
0: Yeah.
1: The mom pretty much told on him. And if you look, there's actually like a rendering of that video that we saw. Because the video that went around TMZ was awful.
0: Yeah.
1: And you know how we were talking about how it looked like dad or mom was trying to grab him and stop him? Heck no, she pushed him off. He got out, was tripping, and was holding on to her like, oh God, oh God. And she said, get off me, and threw him off.
0: I mean, so yeah, no, poor kid. He's fine. He didn't get hurt. It was like
1: banned from Disneyland for life,
0: yeah,
1: probably.
0: It was like a water slide, but that's a definite lifetime ban. And no, you won't be able to sue them.
1: Oh. So, he's not going to. No, she can't. Straight up said, this is a bad kid.
0: Yeah.
1: She at least took accountability.
0: Man.
1: You know, you raised that bad kid. Yeah. That's one thing I could say.
0: Whose fault is that? No, I'm just playing.
1: Sometimes a bad egg is just a bad egg.
0: Sometimes. Anything else before we get Tom Wallace on?
1: Yeah, just one more. It says, JR, you just need another $500 for food and souvenirs at Disneyland.
0: It's not that expensive, really, if you know how to do it.
1: Yeah, if you do it right, it's really not.
0: You eat breakfast before you even get in the park. Yep. You know what I mean?
1: You can take your lunch in with you.
0: Well, that's the other step. First, you eat breakfast, either the free breakfast at the hotel, or you eat breakfast before you go in. And then when you get in, I have this backpack. It's a Mickey Mouse one, as a matter of fact, and it's insulated. So it's like a backpack ice chest. And I have that, and I'll put snacks in there and drinks in there. Well, they'll give you free water, and now they have water refilling stations where you can take in your own water bottles and fill them back up if you so like. So you can do it on a really good budget. You can take in your own food. They're not even going to say anything. They're really not. They'll search your bag. They'll see your bag of Cheetos. They'll see the goldfish. They'll see all the poison that you want to bring in and feed to your kids and let you. You don't have to buy one.

0: one single slice of pizza there from Pizza Planet. You don't have to. Now, it isn't as expensive as one might think. I can go get a burger at the Tomorrowland place for like burger, fries, and a drink for $14.99. Tell me, how is that any different from me going down here to any other fast food place or restaurant? Heck, I don't want to tell you how much I paid this weekend to go eat for me and my daughter. Disneyland ain't that expensive compared to what prices are nowadays when you think about it. You just got to do it smart, that's all. Just do it reasonably. Just go in. Look, we ain't getting any souvenirs, kid. Back up. No balloons. No nothing. You might get a churro. That's about it. We'll budget for a churro. It's when you're at college, but no. I'm kidding. Disneyland's doable.
1: It actually is.
0: Yeah, and I'm getting them free, so I can't be mad.
1: But I don't know. I'm one of those people, too, that like, I'll look at all the souvenirs and say, oh, that's really cool, but I'll never buy anything.
0: But no, you'll never buy.
1: Never buy anything.
0: You'll never buy one thing. That's how I used to be. Like, I'm not buying that. Are you kidding me?
1: I may walk out, like, if I get pressured into it, I may walk out with one thing, usually like a hoodie or like a stuffed animal or something. Yeah.
0: There was one T-shirt I passed up on, and I know now to never pass up on a T-shirt again. If I like it and I have the opportunity to buy it, there's one that I have. And I got it at Disneyland. It's a yellow shirt and it's Mickey Mouse and he's got his feet up on like crates of records and it just says "Kicking It Old School." And he's got the record player going. He's got his headphones on and it's just a cool little Mickey shirt. And there was another one. I got that one, but then the other one that slipped my hands was Mickey Mouse and it had him on like a couple of different Mickeys on it, right? And each one had a different mustache. So he had a different style of mustache on every face of the Mickey. And it said, "You always need a good mustache." And come on, look at me. I've got a mustache.
1: Oh, that is made for you.
0: And so it was. And I didn't get it. And my sister and brother-in-law at the time and my nieces and nephew told me, you better get it. I was like, nah, maybe next time when I'm here.
1: That's one of those that, you have to get it down there, otherwise it'll never be there again.
0: Went back, never there again, never seen it since. Like, man, you're right, I should have bought it. Is that all on the text board, though? 661-842-5376, 661-842-KERM. We're going to give Eitan Wallace a call. He is with Nexstar Media. He is up in Sacramento doing great reporting. Like I said, him and Ashley Zavala, to me, are two of the best up there. Not only do they have their ear on everything that is going on, but they ask all the right questions. They ask all the tough questions when it comes down to some of the press conferences and stuff like that. So it's always good to have great people in the know about things that are going on. Last week, there was a bunch of ballot measures that had got approved for the ballot because that deadline had come up. So they had to go through and figure out which ones are going to be on your ballot and which ones aren't going to be on your ballot. We'll get Eitan to talk about that a little bit, why your gas prices are going to go up. And then there was a new bill that was going through from a senator, Josh Becker, that I wanted to ask him about. And this bill would allow the governor to declare a state of emergency during war. So want to get his thoughts on that or what he's hearing about that as well. Eitan Wallace, good afternoon, sir.
2: JR, how are you? Great to join you and everybody in Kern County. So wonderful to be with you.
0: Yeah, I mean, you're not a stranger to these parts. Everybody remembers you from your time at KGET. And, I mean, they can still see you on KGET. You're a part of Nexstar Media doing it all big up there in Sacramento.
2: I am very impressed with all. You have a great memory about all that, and you're absolutely right. Still report for Nexstar, our 8 stations, including KGET across California. It's a great, great honor to do it from the state capitol.
0: Yeah, and that's why, I mean, you and Ashley Zavala, I think, are two of the best reporters up in Sacramento. I'm not kidding, Eitan. You guys know everything that's going on. You break it down so both sides get, you know, their point across, and you ask tough questions, which is very, very important up in Sacramento.
2: So that's very, very nice of you to say, and I really appreciate it. And you know, you're right. When it comes to the territory, and it's important.

0: that, you know, especially in Sacramento. You know, President Trump and before him Biden, I mean, they got a lot of attention, as they should, of course, but a lot of times that means what happens in Sacramento, which ironically might impact folks up and down the state even more, you know, your public schools, your public safety, your water, your oil. A lot of that actually stems from policy in Sacramento, and not everybody always realizes that.
1: No, they don't. Like, their gas is about to go back up, Eitan. I don't think people realize that on July 1st. Tell them why their gas is about to go back up.
0: Absolutely. Another gas tax increase is going to go up by about 2 cents per gallon from what it is today. Today it's about 61 cents or so per gallon. It's going to go up to 63 cents per gallon. Of course, you have, JR, in the legislature, Republicans furious about that. They say, what? You know, of all times, now we're going to raise, you know, the gas tax again. You know, so that's their argument. They say it's unaffordable. And they say, ironically, the gas tax doesn't hurt, you know, the wealthiest of Californians, which is, of course, you know, what some Democrats are proposing, which is a wealth tax, of course, on the wealthiest. Republicans say, no, the gas tax actually hurts the poorest of Californians. It really hurts people trying to get to work, your everyday middle-class people, and, of course, even low-income people. So that's their argument. Of course, the Democrats and the governor have been very clear, especially the governor. I've asked him about this. He's been asked multiple times. He has said multiple times he will not basically suspend the gas tax. He believes the money is not going to go into our hands, into your pockets. He believes it's going to go into the pockets of big oil. That's his argument. He also believes that the revenue from it goes to our roads. Republicans say, what? Our roads are not in good shape at all. So, you know, it's always a back and forth. But the long story short is exactly what you said, JR, on July 1. What, that's Wednesday? The gas tax is going to go up 2 cents per gallon, and it's part of a 10-year increment. It started under former Governor Jerry Brown, but it has gone up year after year after year after year. Part of inflation, apparently, is according to former Governor Brown. That's why they kept bringing it up every year. But here we go. Another gas tax increase, everybody, July 1st.
1: That's just crazy. And you mentioned the billionaire tax. That has made its way onto the ballot. What are you hearing about that, and what can people expect to hear?
0: Well, you know what's so interesting about that, JR, actually, about the billionaire tax, is it has created some interesting allies and opponents, if you want. Let me explain. First of all, for those who don't know billionaire tax, it's going to, according to the organizers of this, which is the SEIU, United Healthcare Workers West Union, it's going to be a one-time 5% tax on the global assets of California billionaires who've been residents of California as of January 1st of this year. So one-time 5% on the assets of California billionaires. Now, the SEIU, United Healthcare Workers West Union, argues that's about 250 or so people in California who qualify as that type of billionaire. But here's the interesting part. First of all, I should say that the organizers say it's going to increase and raise $100 billion for California over 5 years to help prevent hospital closures and to organize and help with health care programs. They say that's very important now because they claim and they believe that President Trump and Republicans under H.R. 1 law in Washington is going to lead to significant health care cuts. So that's their argument. As you said, I always try to be fair, so that's what they have to say. But here's the interesting part. Who's opposed to this? Of all people, it's Governor Gavin Newsom. And you have the California Medical Association, and you have the California Teachers Association, and you have even, yes, some Democrats in Newsom's camp who are opposed to this. He argues, wait a second, actually what you're doing with this billionaire's tax is you're going to lead several of these billionaires who are very big employers in California to leave the state. They're going to move to places, according to Newsom, and even Republicans say the same thing. They're going to move to Texas. They're going to move to Florida, even Nevada. They're going to go to places where they don't feel that they're being overtaxed. That's their argument. And if they move away, a huge part of the state budget will be impacted. That's his argument. That means that over the long term, the irony is, even though this tax is trying to prevent cuts from taking effect, it actually could lead to the state having to implement cuts if you have all these people who provide all this tax revenue for the state leaving. So that's where we are now. Now, here's the interesting thing, JR. Newsom, though, he on Friday came out with his own proposal.
1: I saw that.
0: For a national wealth tax. Now, here's also something very interesting as well. The governor called me on Friday he called me.

0: he called a few reporters. I was one of them, and he kind of explained his reasoning here. And it'll be interesting to hear what the viewers have to say about this and the listeners listen here to JR's show have to say. But I'll say this is what the governor told me. He says, well, again, the billionaire tax, very concerned about what it means to the long-term implications of the state budget. The state billionaire tax, I should say, not to confuse everybody, the state billionaire tax that will appear on your ballot, he's very concerned about that. But he says the national billionaire tax that he is proposing is going to go after loopholes, he says, that target certain things in terms of profits you can make on the stock market, in terms of inheritance rules, and in terms of offshore accounts. That's his viewpoint. I would go ahead and, JR, I should be careful what I said publicly. I'll go ahead and say if Newsom really proposes more details on this, it's not just going to impact billionaires. He's trying to go after ultra-wealthy folks who are not necessarily billionaires. And so he should be more direct about what he's talking about. But based on my phone call with him, it sounds like he's trying to go after people who benefit very heavily but benefit from stocks and inheritance and offshore accounts. So that's what he is. But I asked him, I said, well, wait a second. I said, you know, you have President Trump in the White House. You have Republicans controlling Congress. You know, why did you come out with this? Can you really achieve this? Like, why now? And he said, okay, that's a fair question. He says he just wanted to put it out now, get the idea going. And I said, you know, who's going to really achieve this, though? You know, can it be achieved nationally when you have Republicans in control of the legislative and executive branch? He said, well, my hope is that it will be achieved when we have a Democrat in the White House. So the question then is, is he going to run for president?
1: Is it you? Yeah. Did you ask him?
0: Absolutely. I asked him, you know, where are you now on running for president? And he also, in fairness to him, in my view, at least, did not dodge the question. He said actually he appreciated the question. And he said that in a CBS interview, I think 3 months ago or so, and I remember when this happened, he said at his own peril, basically, oh, yeah, I'd be lying if I said I had never thought about running for president before. Well, he said he's basically at the same stage now that he has not thought about it more, and that basically, to quote him, I'm almost quoting him word for word, that he'll leave it to fate to see what he decides. But to be crystal clear, I asked him that in the context that CNN had reported, and then JR, sorry, I know I'm doing a lot of talking here.
1: No, you're good.
0: I promise. But he at CNN had reported that he proposed this national billionaire tax because he wants to make it a part, you know, it's part of his whole strategy to run for president in 2028. And I said, Governor, you know, I didn't have that reporting, but I'm talking to you on the phone right now. Can you confirm that with us? Is this going to be a huge part? Is the whole reason you're doing this is because you want it to be a huge part of your presidential ambitions and your presidential platform? And he said, well, basically, this is his argument, and we'll see what the viewers think, if he's lying or if he's telling, you know, or if he's trying to be careful or what not. But this is what he said. He said that he really hasn't given it a lot of thought since that CBS interview. I wrote down, quote, word for word what he had to say at the time. But really, he was saying that he claimed he's basically still thinking about it. And that's where he left it out. So I bet you it's not a no, you know what I mean?
1: It's definitely not a no.
0: It's definitely not a no. And I'll tell you what, Joe, I believe that let's just wait. I bet you we all wait till after the 2026, up to the November midterm. As soon as the midterms come, then Newsom is going to start saying, okay, now I can turn the attention to me. Now I can start really, really making serious statements. And I'm not trying to give an excuse for him. I'm just saying my analysis of what I think is going to happen, that he wants to be careful now because he wants the attention to focus on the midterms. And in his view, the Democrats taking back the House or the Senate or both, maybe, if they can. And then after that, he's going to go all in. And we will see him. It should be right around. I mean, the timing will match up so that he leaves office right around January 2027. And then, bam, it's off to the races. So I bet we'll see something in the coming months, but not exactly right at this exact time right now. So we'll see, JR. It'll be interesting.
1: I think you're absolutely right, Eitan. I think right after the midterm, somewhere around Thanksgiving or so, he's going to put out that message that he's running for president. And like you said, he's already out the door for governor. What else does he have to do? And so it's here we go, 2028, right?
0: Absolutely, 2028. And by the way, speaking of midterms, you know, I got to say, even though I'm, you know, focused on the Capitol, I'm watching that race, you know, between Valadao,
1: oh, yeah,
0: Randy Villegas.

0: that'll be a very interesting race. National politics, a lot of national implications. Of course, you know, people don't realize this, that when I first started in Kern County at KGT, even I was, I had to teach myself a little bit. Central Valley really has national implications for who will take back the House. I'll be watching that closely with David Baldeo and all that, everything. And very interesting in the political issues. It was a great place for me to be a journalist, and a lot of great news, interesting news that comes out of there. So you're in a fascinating place.
1: We love it here in the Central Valley, and we love you, Eitan. You did great work here, and I always knew that you were going to go on to bigger things, and you have now. You cover, like I said, the Capitol like nobody else, and I'm just appreciative to have you on the show. Your wealth of information today. Thank you so much for sharing that with the listeners. And I hope, man, let's try to get you nailed in for something regular here, because you just know everything. You know everything about Sacramento. And like you said, that's more important to us, and especially to me and what I try to do on this show, because it impacts us more than we even realize it.
0: Absolutely. You know what? It's a great point, and truly, it's a great honor. And thank you for having me. And you and your team over there doing a great job, as always. I really enjoy following along.
1: Well, thank you so much, Eitan. I'll shoot you a text. We'll get you back on. I appreciate you, sir.
0: Looking forward to it, JR. Thanks for having me.
1: Thank you so much. Eitan Wallace, everybody. He's with NextStar Media. You can catch him on all their affiliate stations, including the one right here, KGET, where he came from. Got to take a quick break. On the other side, I'll tell you about some crazy internet stories. Then we'll do Me and Mike at the Movies. Talk about 4th of July flicks. It's the JR Show. We'll be right back.
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3: If you've got kids right now, what happens every summer? Well, you know, there's no summer jobs available. And so you end up having to spend a lot of money putting your kids into something that is going to keep them active. You can't do what we did when I was growing up. It just doesn't happen anymore. 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

0: 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JR Show, Kern Radio. I want to thank Eitan Wallace for coming on. He is great. That was he's just a wealth of information. I told you, he knows everything. I could have asked him about any topic, and I bet you he wasn't even sitting at a desk, like, reading notes. He just, right out the top of his head, just spouts it out. And so it's great having reporters like that up in Sacramento. Like I said, those things that they do there affect us way more than anything that somebody in Washington is doing. Like, it's the same thing here locally. Go down to the city council and supervisors meetings. Those things will affect us quicker than anything in Washington, D.C. And I feel like those are the places where we can make the most difference, where we can make the most change, where we can get involved, we can get engaged, we can make a difference, we can show up. I can't go to Washington, D.C. every day. I don't even know if they let us watch. I mean, I'm sure they let us watch Congress, but I can't do that. I can go downtown, watch a city council meeting. I can go downtown, watch a supervisor's meeting. I can go downtown, watch the public safety and whatever meeting. I can put my name in, make a statement. I can write them. It's like in Sacramento, it's those, what they're doing there hits us hard. July 1st, you're the gas is gonna go up again. Now, I know it's only 2 cents a gallon, but man, we're already paying the highest taxes in the nation when it comes to gas. I'm hearing people all over the nation, Chris. Oh, gas is under $3-4 now.
1: Gosh.
0: Dude, we're lucky if there's two stations that in town that are $4.99. And this, and it continues to happen.
1: Oh, we will never see gas under $5 again.
0: It's crazy. And the excuse of, oh, well, it's going to, if we do that, it'll take away from the roads. Our roads are crappy anyways. Or, oh, it's just going to go in the pockets of the billionaires. No, it's not. They've proved that it hasn't. It's not. If that was the case, they'd do it in every state. And they don't. We'll be right back.
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4: Town Hall, I'm Keith Peters in Washington. From the Midwest to the East Coast, it's promising to be a very hot week. National Weather Service meteorologist Scott Klebauer says extreme heat will impact parts of the United States this holiday week.
5: Especially by Wednesday, we'll start seeing it really impact areas of like the Ohio Valley, through the Mid-Atlantic and into the Northeast. And it looks like the main, like the primary time frame for like the most extreme heat will be on Thursday and Friday, both. We're looking at Thursday probably being the period where we see the most potential for record highs.
4: Klebauer says one of the center's biggest recommendations is to stay hydrated and have access to shady areas and air conditioning. The Supreme Court has issued a ruling on one of the most consequential election law cases in years. More on this from correspondent Bernie Bennett.
6: In the 5-4 majority opinion, the sharply divided court ruled that the federal election day statutes do not preempt a Mississippi law that allows mail-in ballots to be counted after the election day. The Mississippi law allows mail-in ballots, as long as they're postmarked by and received within 5 days of election day. An allowance, the court said in its Monday opinion, is within the rights afforded to states by the Constitution. The Supreme Court heard oral arguments in March. They have 5 more majority cases to rule on this week, including birthright citizenship. Bernie Bennett, Washington.
4: The Supreme Court says Federal Reserve Governor Lisa Cook can remain in her job for now, a rebuke to President Trump's bid to wrest control of the nation's central bank. At the same time, the justices Monday dramatically expanded presidential power, upholding the Republican president's firing of the heads of other independent federal agencies. On Wall Street, the Dow by 306 points, the Nasdaq rose 522, the S&P advanced 86. More at townhall.com.

0: No one likes saying that last goodbye to the furry friend they've loved for years. 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
3: To avoid getting West Nile virus, I'm Chris Davis. No people have been reported with West Nile virus in Kern County yet this year. But last week, Kern Public Health announced that the disease was detected in mosquito samples in the county. The health department is providing some ways to keep from getting it, and they say the best way is to avoid being bitten by mosquitoes. You can do that by getting rid of any standing water in your yard, which is where mosquitoes hang out. They also say you should wear repellent if you have to be outside when they are out, but that staying in and away from them is best. The way your tax dollars are being spent for the next year by the Kern County Board of Supervisors will be the subject of a public hearing tomorrow during the Board of Supervisors meeting. They'll be asking for input on the $4.5 billion projected budget, which is expected to be tight. This year's budget is about $59 million less than last year's. The man who police say broke into a business on California Avenue back on May 31st was caught on surveillance video, and they are hoping that someone will have the info to help ID the guy. The description that police have given is a man who was wearing a green hat, a black shirt and sweatpants, teal shoes and a black backpack. He was also pushing a black mountain bike in the video and had a clear trash bag full of cans. Some of the events that are going on this week in Kern County to help celebrate America's 250th birthday and Independence Day include picnics in Button Willow and McFarland, which are Thursday. Those include fireworks, and you can bring your own food and chairs. Shafter is having a similar event Friday, and Bakersfield is hosting the America 250 Tour Friday. Taft has a two-day party going on Friday and Saturday, and Tehachapi has a three-day event that extends through Sunday. I'm Chris Davis in the KERN newsroom with news every half hour and when it breaks on News Talk 96.1 and AM 1230. KERN.
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6: 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It's Adaptive Networks. And this is me and Mike at the movies. I got it, Mike. See?
7: You got it.
6: I've been practicing all week.
7: I had such a bone to pick with as soon as I left last week, that listener feedback of like, it's Mike and I. It's like, no, it is not.
6: It's not Mike and I. That's grammarly incorrect.
7: You're correct. It is grammarly incorrect.
6: Not that grammarly is a word.
7: How you been? Did you see anything this week?
6: I didn't. No. I watched some things to lead up to a release, but not really by choice. I was at my sister's house yesterday. And my brother-in-law was trying to show my niece's son Jackass because don't ask how old he is either, Mike. And no, he's not going to get into the movie theater because he's that young to get

0: get in. It's just a no. It's a no. It's a hard no. But there was Jackass was on. I don't know which one it was, but that's because my brother-in-law is a big fan of the series, and since the days on MTV, and so he thought it would be fun to show the kids.
1: Well, you know what? I wonder what the feedback's going to be once he sees it. You'll have to report back, because a lot of people were upset going into this Jackass Best and Last that came out over the weekend. It is mostly a best of.
0: Really?
1: Yeah, there's a few stunts, there's a few new things on there, but for the most part it's them like reminiscing, and I think someone said it was mostly like 40 to 50% of old stuff.
0: Really?
1: Yeah.
0: So basically what I watched on the weekend with my brother-in-law replaying the movies for his grandson, then yeah.
1: Yeah, but everyone can complain about it. I mean, the new stuff you're going to enjoy. I think you could say that with any movie. Any movie that you go to, is, especially if it's a Marvel movie. I'm going to watch all 30 Marvel movies in the build-up. It's like, why are you going to do that? You're going to be burnt out by the time you get in there.
0: But we do that. I attempted to do it with Toy Story. I was like, okay, let's get back in the mood and watch some of these Toy Stories, with the exception of 4. You know, we just skip right over 4, Mike. We can't.
1: No, see, the difference would be like if you were like, we watched every Pixar movie. It's like, why?
0: Well, that's insane.
1: Yeah, and there are a lot of insane. That's the thing with
0: that's Disney like when
1: right
0: Star
1: now.
0: Wars comes out. I have to go back and watch all the Star Wars.
1: Do you?
0: When Mando came out, I had to go back and start the whole series over again.
1: I could understand that. I think that's what worked against Mando for making as much money as it could have made if it was just a regular Star Wars movie. But once you tell people, like, you have to watch 3 seasons of this, it's like, I don't want to know. I just want to watch a movie. And it shows, too, like movies like Obsession and Backrooms, where they came out, they're two original for the most part. Backrooms is sort of an adaptation, but 2 original movies that are 2 of the highest grossing movies of the year, and you just don't ever see that. So yeah, the tide's turning, and I think a lot of people are doing that. The real test is going to be how Spider-Man does at the end of July and how Avengers does in December. So keeping our fingers crossed as a business to see how good those are going to be.
0: How did Supergirl do over the weekend?
1: Didn't do very
0: another
1: well.
0: One that's kind of tied to series, right?
1: It's rough. So it's hard to talk about a movie like Supergirl because there's so much online culture war nonsense about she's not pretty enough. It's not
0: it's
1: this
0: sexist
1: story.
0: It's a lot of the same kid that was getting shown Jackass didn't want to go see Supergirl because it's a girl.
1: Really?
0: Yeah.
1: And like specifically that reason?
0: Yeah, he's like, it's not Superman.
1: That's rough. I don't know.
0: Like,
1: I mean,
0: wow.
1: I don't know. The movie wasn't terrible. And I think a lot of people who want to go and see a superhero movie are going to have a good time with this. But it's hard to like not have anything in the entertainment world be politicized anymore. So it's kind of rough. But if you're looking for a good like superhero action movie, inconsequential, go have a good time, have some action scenes, good special effects, this movie's not that bad.
0: Yeah, I was going to take my daughter tomorrow.
1: Yeah, go for it.
0: Yeah.
1: Enjoy.
0: Yeah, she'll love it.
1: And if you don't like it, text me and I'll say, all right.
0: You're not going to do anything about it.
1: Thanks for texting.
0: Take it up with the movie theater. Take it up with the studio.
1: No, but I mean, there's so much of this stuff where people just don't like new and don't like innovation. We've talked about Disneyland on the show before. Have you heard the controversy from this last weekend?
0: Yes, I was gonna mention it with Chris. He showed me last week, and I hate it.
1: Why?
0: I hate it.
1: For the listeners, I don't know if you've talked about it on the show.
0: Go
1: forgive
0: ahead.
1: Me for not.
0: No, yeah.
1: There's a new robot in Pirates of the Caribbean.
0: It's animatronic, Mike.
1: I'm saying for the general audience out there, I have a reputation to uphold. I don't
0: Imagineers have worked hard on this thing, Mike.
1: I don't want to be like pigeonholed as that nerd where it's he's saying these words. So yes, an audio animatronic has been added to Pirates of the Caribbean, where it's a pretty cool effect, where it's sort of like in the Pirates of the Caribbean movie, where this robot pirate is picking up a piece of gold and he turns into a skeleton. And the way that it does, is the way that this effect happens is technologically amazing, but everyone has their pitchforks out being like, it ruins the story of Pirates of the Caribbean. It's like, what are you talking about?
0: Well, I heard this because there's 2 scenes on the ride.
1: Are there?
0: Oh, I'm a nerd. Here we go, Mike. You went there. I'm going. We nerded out on Toy Story last week. We're going to do it again with the Pirates of the Caribbean ride. The only ride that inspired a movie that now is being inspired by the movie Back to the Ride.
1: Yeah.
0: Because there's 2 scenes in the movie, Mike. There's first where they're all skeletons. You first enter that cavern. I can't believe I'm doing this. And they're all skeletons. They're

0: no human there.
1: Right.
0: It's all supposed to be about them being skeletons. And then when you enter the boat scene, that's when they come alive.
1: This guy goes from skeleton to human.
0: It's in the wrong place then. You need to move him.
1: Who cares? Who cares? No one is going
0: to
1: care.
0: Not to mention that it sucks. It's a horrible animatronic. Know. It's great for the Hatbox Ghost in Haunted Mansion.
1: There's a controversy there, too. Apparently in Florida, the Hatbox Ghost is in the hallway, and people are like, but the ghosts aren't around until the seance.
0: It's a different scene. I'm just saying. That would be like Freddy Krueger showing up before you fell asleep. It just doesn't work.
1: Unless it's in Freddy's Dead, the Final Nightmare.
0: Well, by then it was Pirates of the Caribbean ride today. It didn't make sense.
1: No, and it's just great. I buck against this, like, anti-art.
0: And that's not even getting into tradition, Mike, of just leave the ride alone. You already screwed it up when you changed out the redhead, and we want the redhead, and now she's part of the pirates.
1: I'm glad wait, what were you going to say next?
0: And I was going to say, and then we have the winches running around, and the guy's not chasing the women anymore.
1: Okay.
0: And
1: that's it?
0: Well, that's all I'll say.
1: So you don't care that the Johnny Depp animatronic at the end is out of date?
0: I care that he's even there to begin with. Ooh, again, the ride inspired the movie, and now the movie is in turn inspiring the ride.
1: But I think any kind of like artistic venture has to do that. You have to evolve if you're going to be around for 60 years.
0: They do, in many ways.
1: And you guys all hate them.
0: But leave the OG stuff alone.
1: I don't know.
0: You save it for a new ride. It works perfect on Mickey and Minnie's Runaway Train.
1: Yeah, but great. It's not changing anything.
0: It is. It changes the whole story.
1: Agree to disagree. One day we'll go. No,
0: I'm going next in a couple weeks, actually.
1: And you're probably going to love it.
0: I'll hate it. I'll throw stuff at it.
1: Have you talked to your companions who are going with you about it?
0: My daughter, she hates it too.
1: Why? Why'd you tell her? You should have surprised her, and she would have been like, I don't know what you're talking about, Dad.
0: I'm not saying I influence her. I'm just saying, look at what they did.
1: Look at this horrible thing.
0: Look
1: okay.
0: at what they did to this ride.
1: I don't know.
0: Perfectly good ride.
1: There's this expansion coming to Disney's California Adventure where the proposed expansion is an Avatar experience ride land. And the one in Florida is really cool. It's this really neat, like, watery ecosystem thing. They want to do it here. And the main complaint that everyone has is, like, it should be Zootopia. And I just don't find that artistic. No. They're like, you just put up these signs and keep the land. And it's like, you're just going to put, like, different signs on things and call that artistic?
0: Why don't you
1: want something cool? Like, let these people flourish. But then you're saying, like, no, don't have a brand new special effect.
0: If you want to build Avatar Land and have changing skeleton faces in Avatar Land, I'm more than happy to let you do it. I've never watched Avatar, so I'll get on the ride, but I'm not going to understand why there's a skeleton in the middle of the ride. It's not going to make a difference to me.
1: So for those of you just tuning in, Supergirl debuted at number 2.
0: And to be even more honest, Mike, I've never seen any of the Pirates of the Caribbean movies.
1: Oh, really?
0: Not a one. Not even probably more than 5 minutes of a scene.
1: I will have to vouch for them. The first three are really good. There's a lot of good stuff in those, but the first three are really good. 4 and 5 kind of trail off, but
0: it happens with movies, Mike.
1: It does.
0: Toy Story.
1: Well, before you go to...
0: it's a Disney thing. Like, just stop at 3, guys.
1: Before you go to Disneyland, make sure you watch all the Pirates of the Caribbean movies before you go, and then you'll understand what you're seeing.
0: I'll understand the concept better, you're saying.
1: Yeah.
0: Okay.
1: We've really lost the plot on
0: lost
1: this segment.
0: The whole
1: I'm so
0: thing.
1: Sorry.
0: We just ran right off the roads with it. What were we talking about?
1: Well, let's talk about really quick, and we can probably go to the next break as well. Okay. This weekend, 4th of July weekend coming up, the two big movies that are coming out are Minions and Monsters. The next Minions movie, it's Minions 3, essentially, with a whole new cast of Minions. No Gru, so a lot of people are wondering if, like, this is going to be of interest to the people that love Minions and Despicable Me. And then the other big movie coming out is Young Washington. It's a biographical movie about Washington before he was George Washington as a young man.
0: They're doing a lot of those, huh?
1: They're doing a lot of those.
0: Because you did the one you mentioned, the Death of Robin Hood.
1: Death of Robin Hood was something that came out a couple weeks ago. You can still catch a couple of late night shows here in town over at, I think, at Regal and at Reading. But this one's an interesting one. I don't know if there's really an appetite for this kind of movie. There haven't really been many, like, I would say, colonial action movies in a while. I can think of The Patriot doing really well, but

0: Do you think they try to capitalize on the 4th of July and people being geared up for Independence
1: Day?
0: They're
1: trying to capitalize on that, the 250th anniversary of the country. And then the studio that's putting it out, Angel Studios, they have a really interesting model where they kind of put out movies that they think and they know that their audiences want. They have something called the Angel Guild. If you ever go to their website, you can sign up and actually donate money for these things that they're proposing.
0: Projects, yeah.
1: And, you know, sometimes you get your name in the credits. Most of the way that it benefits people is they get tickets to go to movies, and they also have a pay it forward program so that people can, like, you know, I liked this movie, I'm going to pay for someone's ticket, and people who can't afford going to the movies can go on and register to get tickets like that. So it's really a good thing.
0: Did they do the Franklin movie?
1: I don't think they did that. They're known mostly for Sound of Freedom and that spinoff, and then a couple of other big movies that have been in that sort of faith-based, yeah, sort of like really wholesome movies. But yeah, they have a really good business model over there.
0: Right on. All right, well, let's get to a break. On the other side, it is 4th of July weekend, so that means we got to talk about best 4th of July movies ever. Ooh. And what constitutes, Mike, a 4th of July movie? It's just like Christmas. Is Die Hard a Christmas movie? What makes it that holiday's movie?
1: Wow.
0: Right? Is it because it came out around 4th of July? Is it because it's based around 4th of July?
1: There's two clear ones I can think of, and we'll talk to you about them right after this.
0: He's almost like a pro. Come back on the other side. We will discuss all of that. It is me and Mike at the movies. Love every it. Monday. See how I've gotten it now?
1: Yeah.
0: Sounds better when you figure it out finally. Practice it a couple times during the week.
1: It only took a month.
0: It only took a month. I'm going to yell that in the theater tonight. It's me and Mike in the movies. You probably shouldn't do that. Let's get to a break on the other side. We'll talk about those things. It's the JR Show. It's Current Radio. We'll be right back.
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3: 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And the people they're arresting includes a 67-year-old former Olympian who was simply picking up chipped paint that came up off the floor. It's crazy.
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0: It's Monday, one of the hardest days of the week. No, not because it's return to work, because I have to wait so long just to be able to get into the Stockyard. You don't know what the Stockyard is? It's at 2525 F Street. It's a little speakeasy whiskey bar right next to Casey's Steakhouse from the folks that brought you Casey's Steakhouse. Knock on the door, ring the doorbell. They're going to ask you what's the password. Tell them why not JR. Be prepared to be transported through time. You're going to go back to the Prohibition era. There's all kinds of little secret doorways to go through. You're going to love this place. Maybe you're going out on a date with your significant other, trying to get a quiet evening in.

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5: You know it's kind of hard just to get along today. Our subject isn't cool, but he thinks it anyway.
6: He's way cool. He doesn't have a clue, but he's got style. His name is Mike, and it's me and Mike at the movies, like it is every Monday on the JR Show. Welcome back. We were speaking with Mike Armendariz. We were just talking about movies that were coming out, hating Disneyland rides being renovated, and now we're going to break down the terrible list that we both have found for the best 4th of July movies ever.
7: Wild stuff.
6: I was telling him in the break, I said I ran across the Rotten Tomatoes 60 best movies for 4th of July weekend, just kind of doing research for the show, and the number one on there was Hamilton. And I was like, Chris was the same. I was like, what makes it a 4th of July movie?
7: What makes it a movie?
6: Well, it's a play.
7: Yeah.
6: It's a musical.
7: It's rough.
6: Technically.
7: I have a sore spot on that one.
6: You didn't like Hamilton?
7: I loved Hamilton. I didn't like that the pandemic happened and it didn't go to theaters. We were so excited. And then it just went on to streaming. It was like, we could have made so much money on that if it hadn't gone to streaming first.
6: Yeah, that's true. But is it a 4th of July movie? Just because it's based on the start of our country, does that make it a 4th of July movie?
7: No, and that's what's tough. You have one list. I have another list over here. Number 3 on my list is Cheaper by the Dozen 2. And it's like,
6: why?
7: I don't
6: is
7: know.
6: It based on?
7: Does it have something to do with 4th of July?
6: Does it happen during 4th of July?
7: Not that I can see on here. So the ones that I see looking on this list, I mean, obviously, number one, Independence Day.
6: Well, that would be most people's. That's what Chris said, Independence Day. And I was like, yes.
7: And reading this list, I was like, oh, my God, I didn't even consider that. My favorite movie, one of my favorite movies, Jaws. Place on 4th of July weekend. So those two right there.
6: And was it was released right before summer, right? Jaws?
7: You know, I don't remember. It was a summer movie. It was one of the first big blockbusters that like kind of redefined how movies
6: was
7: were released.
6: Was Independence Day released around 4th of July?
7: Yeah, that came out on, I remember that was in 96 that came out that 4th of July weekend. And I remember just being in Long Beach and trying to find a way to like see that movie. Yeah. I got like these seats way off to the side. When the days before
6: you just walk
7: reserve
6: in and,
7: seating
6: and
7: then, where you have to, yeah.
6: First come, first serve.
7: Horrific.
6: Yeah.
7: But yeah, this has like a bunch of other stuff that like is good, like American Graffiti, not a 4th of July movie.
6: Mr. Smith Goes to Washington.
7: This says Girls Trip takes place on 4th of July. I know that movie has a lot of fans. Top Gun, I would say patriotic, but nothing with 4th of July.
6: Right.
7: This does say, though, where was it? It's on here.
6: All the President's Men, Glory, Saving Private Ryan. Yeah. I'm like, Rocky?
7: National Treasure, because it has to do with the Declaration of Independence.
6: Rocky? Is Rocky a 4th of July movie?
7: No, because, I mean, I would say the most patriotic of those is Rocky IV. But, I mean, yeah.
6: Apollo 13. Men in Black. Is it because it came out on 4th of July?
7: I wouldn't say it has anything to do with that. And this is so rough. Like, we were talking about holidays before. It's like, I can't even, like, decide what these are. Born on 4th of July. Very much a patriotic movie. You'd say patriotic or whether or not it is.
8: It honestly just sounds like they took every movie that has fireworks in it and put it
7: together.
6: Or war.
8: It's
6: it's a war for our country.
7: This one has Pearl Harbor, has Saving Private Ryan again, Coming to America. Come on. No.
6: Inglourious Bastards. Lincoln.
7: I feel bad. I can't mention Born on 4th of July without mentioning, you know, our friend Stephanie Diaz of the Bakersfield, California.
6: Yeah.
7: Born on the 4th of July. And
6: oh, that's right.
7: It's one of those things that she kind of like loved and hated it growing up, but happy early birthday to her.
6: Happy early birthday, Steph. You guys got any plans?
7: I don't think so. Hopefully just watch Fire. A League of Their Own was on my list, too. I don't know.
6: I don't get it.
7: But it's tough, like you said earlier. Captain America, I would say, does because Steve Rogers was born on 4th of July. Steve Rogers, Captain America, the character, and that's why he's so patriotic. But, I mean, I don't know.
6: Team

0: America, Black Hawk Down.
1: None of these.
0: And look, all these are put before Forrest Gump.
1: Forrest Gump's not a 4th of July movie. I don't know.
0: And all these are in the top 40 before I even get to the good stuff. Like, what's way down? Independence Day, number 48.
1: Why Patriot Games? Because Patriot Games
0: Coming to America
1: was on this list? I don't know. I think like everyone can celebrate 4th of July in their own way, and they don't really need to center it on a movie, but
0: this is ridiculous. Sandlot.
1: No, it's going to be top two. It's Independence Day, and it's
0: Sandlot's the 4th of July movie, though, right?
1: Does it take place on 4th of July?
2: There is a scene where it's in the 4th of July.
0: It does have a 4th of July scene.
1: Okay.
2: But where they're actually playing baseball and with the fireworks going off.
0: They play every 4th of July because that's the only game they can play at night because the fireworks light the sky.
1: Nice. Then it's a 4th of July movie. As rotten as it is.
0: I'm just saying, what makes a 4th of July? I think we've broken it down, right?
1: I don't know. What makes a 4th of July? Well, none of these movies come out on the 4th of July. The last one, big one that I think that was centric was the sequel to Independence Day. That was 10 years ago, and that one didn't do very well. Yeah. So people don't even have that on any of these lists.
0: So what constituted then is it has to be centered or be
1: it's your list. It's whatever you want it to be.
0: It has to have the 4th of July in the movie.
1: Yes, I would say that. If you're going to make it a 4th of July movie, it has to center around the holiday, and it has to be a movie, not a play, like Hamilton.
0: Okay, then this leads to my next question.
1: Okay.
0: The question that plagues everybody every single year.
1: Does it really?
0: Is Die Hard a Christmas movie?
1: I don't think so.
0: But doesn't it have Christmas in it?
1: It has Christmas in it, and this is
0: therefore
1: tough. But it came out in July. It didn't come out at Christmas time.
0: Christmas in July, Mike.
1: But I really think you can. Die Hard's one of my favorite movies. If it comes on, the first three, if they're ever on, I will sit down and watch the rest of them.
0: Yeah.
1: The thing with Die Hard is you can take every Christmas aspect out of it, and it's the same movie. It has the trappings, it has the decorations, it has the music. It being Christmas does not affect what's happening. Don't laugh at me.
0: I know I'm not, but it's still a Christmas movie.
1: It changes the ho ho ho, now I have a machine gun, but I mean you can do that to anything. It's like, look at the fireworks I'm gonna cause with this machine gun. Give me any holiday. Now the eggs are in my basket. Like anything could have been on that sweatshirt.
0: You're referring to Easter?
1: Yes. Give me any holiday.
0: Now the eggs are Why haven't you gotten a writing gig anywhere, Mike?
1: I've tried. I've tried so hard.
0: You've saved these just for the show.
1: No, I just came up with them. So that's another thing. If anyone out there is listening, if anyone is looking for any kind of like business consultant, any writer, any kind of late night host for them, hit me up.
0: Mike is your guy.
1: Mike and me at the movies.
0: Me and Mike at the movies. You can usually find him at the Maya. I don't know if he wants me to tell you guys that anymore, but you can usually find them there.
1: Yeah.
0: Just buy something from the concession stand, please.
1: Yeah, please. Come on in. Buy some cotton candy.
0: And what's there to see this weekend?
1: This weekend, Young Washington and Minions and Monsters nationwide. You can catch them at any theater here in town.
0: Nice, nice, nice. And then you'll be back next Monday because we'll be here. Our three-day weekend is Friday off, not Monday off.
1: Yeah. Give me a call. 842. I don't even know what the number is.
0: I'll be here on Monday.
1: That's the thing. We're trying to figure out. I would say anyone going out to businesses this week, be kind to them because they don't know who has the day off on Friday and Monday. And we're all doing our best in the service industry to make sure that you guys are all happy.
0: Right on. We'll talk to you again next week.
1: Thank you. You see you then.
0: Thank you, sir. It's me and Mike at the movies, the JR Show. We'll be right back.
3: With SRN News, I'm Keith Peters in Washington. The Supreme Court says Federal Reserve Governor Lisa Cook can remain in her job for now, a rebuke to President Trump's bid to wrest control of the nation's central bank. At the same time, the justices Monday dramatically expanded presidential power, upholding the Republican president's firings of the heads of other independent federal agencies. The United States and Iran have separately announced they are sending delegations to Qatar this week, though Tehran insists it has not agreed to meet with the U.S. at any level. The announcements Monday came after weekend attacks in the Persian Gulf challenged efforts to negotiate an end to the war. On Wall Street, the Dow by 306 points, the Nasdaq rose 522, with the S&P 500 advancing by 86. More details at srnnews.com.

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2: I'm Chris Davis. Gas in California has come down more than a dime since last week, with the average price for a gallon of regular now at $5.39, says Gas Buddy, and a national average at $3.78, despite military action happening again Sunday between the U.S. and Iran. Oil prices are still going down. No people have been reported with West Nile virus in Kern County this year, but last week, Kern Public Health announced that the disease was detected in mosquito samples. The health department is providing some ways to keep from getting it, and they say the best way is to avoid being bitten by mosquitoes. You can do that by getting rid of any standing water in your yard, which is where mosquitoes hang out. They also say you should wear repellent if you have to go out when they are out, but then staying in and away from them is best. I'm Chris Davis in the KERN Newsroom with news every half hour and when it breaks on News Talk 96.1 and AM 1230. KERN.
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6: Hey folks, Scott Cox here, host of the First Look with Scott Cox program, heard right here on KERN 6 to 9 every morning. 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Ah!

Can't interrupt the national anthem. Well, I almost felt like I needed to stand up for a second. Welcome back. It's the JR Show. And if you don't know what that means you need to be caller number 4. That's right. Caller number 4 right now and every time.

0: time this week that you hear the national anthem played. You want to be caller number 4, and you will win Salty's Barbecue and Marie Callender's Pie. It's all to help you celebrate America's 250th celebration.
1: Wow. You know, I did have a listener bring up a really good question. Uh-huh. Do they have to use this on the 4th of July?
0: No.
1: Oh, okay.
0: No. I think they're gift certificates. You can use them whenever you want.
1: I had a feeling, they were just like, is this something I have to use this weekend? I was like, I don't think so.
0: I mean, why wouldn't you want to? Heck. Who doesn't want barbecue and pie?
1: Oh, it's true. 100% true.
0: I mean, most of you are probably barbecuing and having pie anyways, but you could pick up the pie and take it to the party that you're going to. I'm just saying. Just saying is all. But who won anyways?
1: TJ won this time.
0: TJ, congratulations. You got yourself some Salty's Barbecue, Marie Callender's Pie. It's all to help you celebrate the 250th celebration of America's birthday, America.
1: And just a general announcement here. If you're coming to pick up your prize this week, you have to come tomorrow or Wednesday because we're closed on Friday.
0: Yep. Only open Tuesday and Wednesday this week, 11 to 4 p.m. We'll be closed on Friday. So if you want to get this to be able to use for the 4th of July, you want to pick those up over the next 2 days. Again, Salty's Barbecue, Marie Callender's Pie. Every time you hear the national anthem right here on Current Radio, you'll have your chance to win those. We got a phone call, sir?
1: We do.
0: 661-842-5376. Who you got?
1: 49er Larry.
0: 49er Larry. We weren't even talking about football. What's going on, 49er Larry?
2: Yeah, I'm just calling to tell you there's going to be a beatdown in Sacktown tonight.
0: For what? What's going on?
2: The A's are going to slam the smelly, stinky Dodgers.
0: Oh, goodness gracious. You mean the A's that don't even have a stadium or a city to live in anymore?
2: They got a stadium.
0: Where?
2: Downtown Las Vegas.
0: It ain't built yet, though.
2: Downtown.
0: Where are they playing that?
2: Bigger and better than the stinky Lions, home stealing, can't find a home. Great ass.
0: I don't have a problem with the Oakland A's, actually, 49er Larry. I kind of used to root for them back in the day when they had the Bash Brothers, Jose Canseco and Mark McGuire. Ricky Henderson used to be one of my favorite baseball players growing up. I used to love the A's. Do you really?
2: I got Ricky Henderson, the jersey.
0: Heck yeah, that's awesome, dude. I would love to see that. He was one of my favorite baseball players. I wasn't a big, big Dodger fan growing up. I am now as an adult. But I liked players back then. I just had a bunch of different baseball players that I really liked. Ken Griffey Jr., I think, is my favorite baseball player of all time ever. And so
2: a friend of mine told me that Jose Canseco owns a gas station in Las Vegas.
0: I wouldn't doubt it. Heck, Floyd Mayweather owns, I think, a movie theater?
1: Well, Floyd don't know much of nothing right now.
0: Well, I'm just saying, but
2: Mayweather's going to jail.
0: Well, yeah. Doesn't mean he doesn't own some stuff. But yeah, I think he owns like a movie theater in Vegas or something.
1: He broke.
0: But nah, I don't have a problem with the A's.
2: Make sure you let Ralph Bailey know there's going to be a beatdown in Sacktown.
0: I don't know.
1: Oh, I'm sure you'll call in an hour and let him know.
0: There's not going to be no beatdown, though, Larry. I'm sorry to say. Not this year, anyways. Maybe once they get to Vegas and they start, you know, playing baseball again, then maybe. Are they playing? Are they still playing in Oakland, or have they officially moved the team to Vegas and they're playing in some junior college?
2: They're playing in Sacramento.
0: Okay, so they're the Sacramento A's. Got it.
1: Nope, Sacramento don't claim them.
0: Sacramento A's, I got it.
2: Hey, tell all your team they can't be wearing those gay pride uniforms in Sacramento.
0: Hey, well, they will wear whatever we want, Larry. Thanks for calling in, brother. Appreciate you.
1: Wrong team, Larry.
0: Wrong team. It's the Dodgers. It's Dodgers. Go Dodgers. And it's American flags this weekend because it's all
1: America
0: this weekend.
1: Yeah, they're going to do the exact same thing they did for Pride Month.
0: And then don't we go into the All-Star break here pretty soon?
1: Yeah, in about a week.
0: I was going to say, the All-Star is usually around my birthday.
1: Yeah, I think it's the week I'm on vacation, if I'm not mistaken.
0: Okay.
1: Because I think Home Run Derby is the 13th on Netflix?
0: Yeah, it's usually... Oh, really? Really?
1: Yeah, really that surprised?
0: Really?
1: Yeah, really
0: Home Run Derby on Netflix.
1: Homie.
0: I've got to get Netflix now to watch the Home Run Derby.
1: Everybody needs Netflix now.
0: No, I don't.
1: You don't. You're right. You don't. But
0: I don't need any of them.

0: Disney
1: Plus.
0: You didn't
1: need cable either, but
0: I don't. No, I don't have cable either.
1: Oh, you did, though.
0: Oh, back in the day?
1: Yeah, you didn't need it back then, but you still bought it.
0: No, my mom didn't let us have cable. We were poor.
1: Yeah, that's fair.
0: we had rabbit ear antennas, like the ones I got in my thing down the hall. I don't pay for cable now either.
1: I don't think anybody does.
0: Heck, my daughter's mad because I stopped paying for internet. She's like, Dad. I'm like, what? Be bored, kid. It's good for your mind.
1: It actually is.
0: And that's really good.
1: There's been studies that prove that.
0: It's good for your creativity. Then you come up with lines like, now all the eggs are in my basket. So you make Die Hard an Easter movie and not Christmas.
1: MacGyver would never have been MacGyver if he wasn't bored as a child.
0: I'm just saying. It's okay to be bored. It's okay, kids. Put down the devices. It's okay to be bored. I told you guys that there was new details about the dog attack that happened last week in California City, where a 12-year-old Fernando Torres Moreno lost his life, and his 8-year-old sister, Torres Moreno, ended up getting mauled by the dogs. We're learning more information about what happened that day. Police arrived at the scene to assist Torres Moreno. A Cal City police officer alleges he was also chased and surrounded by the dogs and called Dobbins to gain control of them before Dobbins left the scene. Dobbins was also there when the child went into the lake. Apparently, the dogs chased him into Central Park Lake, young Fernando Torres Moreno, and followed him into the water, in which he continued to try to escape and began to struggle. At that time, Kenneth Dobbins, owner of the dogs, went into the water to retrieve his dogs and never once helped 12-year-old Fernando Torres Moreno out of the water. Knew that his dogs had chased this boy into the water. And I know there's going to be a defense that probably says, well, he didn't know they chased the kid into the water. He just saw his dogs go into the water and went and fetched them out of the water. So he goes in to get his dogs out of the water, but didn't help the boy out of the water. But didn't even completely retrieve the dogs. Obviously, they weren't on leashes. Just telling the dogs to come and follow him. But after he got them out of the water is when they turned and attacked the 8-year-old sister. She was left with serious bites. Again, as police arrived at the scene, one of them says they were surrounded by the dogs and chased. That's when officers got Mr. Dobbins to control his dogs. But then how did they let him leave the scene? The officers at the scene noted he recognized the dogs and the owner from a previous call he had assisted with earlier in the week. It wasn't until a day later that officers contacted him, and he told Mr. Dobbins, told officers, I was at the park with the dogs, and there was an encounter with some children, but denied they were vicious. And then again, it wasn't until after police gathered more information that they went back to Dobbins' house a second time to arrest him. But he was already gone by then. His girlfriend told officers she dropped him off at a homeless shelter in Palmdale. I don't want to say she can be arrested for accessory after the fact or helping a fugitive flee. Not sure he was a fugitive at that point, but

0: He obviously knew something was gonna happen. Why else do you leave town with your dogs after they attacked two kids, in which one is now drowned in the lake? By the time the authorities responded to the shelter, Dobbins had left that scene with two of the three dogs, so he still had the dogs with him. And then, as we learned late last week, he was eventually arrested, located by San Bernardino County Sheriff's Department in Lancaster, in which they brought him back to Kern County. And now he is facing charges. I'm trying to see where the charges are. I can't remember exactly what they're charging him with, but he is due back in court later this week, and we'll get you exactly what those charges will be. Just a sad, sad story. The fact that he was out there. And again, I know that the defense is going to try to allege that he didn't see it. I didn't see him chased. I didn't see the kid drowning in the lake. How could you not see the kid drowning in the lake if you go in after your dogs? Trust me, as a dog owner, I know where my dog is and what my dog is doing every time I take her out for a walk. And guess what? I'm one of those, probably people would yell at their radio and call me a bad dog owner because I don't keep my dog on a leash most of the time. My dog is 15 pounds. She's a Maltipoo. The worst she's going to do is lick you to death. And I know that you're going to say, well, JR, you never know. Any dog could, you know, bite somebody at any time. And if they're not on the leash, you're going to be held liable for that. I understand that. But trust me, she's the happiest dog on the planet. But I still am very aware of our surroundings at all times and know of the potentials of her. She likes to chase squirrels sometimes. That's the worst thing she's going to do. Chase a squirrel, and she thinks she's going to chase a cat, but usually when she gets up to the cat, she's like, oh crap, this cat's not scared of me. And she runs away. That's my dog. But I'm aware of our surroundings. So to sit there and say that, well, I didn't see the kid drowning in the lake after my dogs chased him in there, is a poor defense. I don't know if it's going to worsen the charges, those allegations of not assisting the boy, but it should. It definitely should. Just a crazy, crazy story. Let's take a break. We'll try not to end on a sad note. We'll talk about what we learned on the JR show. It's still time to text in if you guys want to. We'll check those as well on the other side, 661-842-5376, 661-842-KERN. You can still call in as well. We'll take that. Or you can jump in the chat on YouTube. I'll drop in there during the break. Or if you don't want to do any of those, but you still want to reach me, jr@kernradio.com as well. Again, we'll take a break, find out what we learned on today's show. So much. So much. What makes a 4th of July movie? A 4th of July movie? How come the ride at Disneyland sucks now? And a whole bunch of other things. It's the JR Show. It's Kern Radio. We'll be back.
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0: Welcome back. This is the JR Show. It's Current Radio. Check us out. I'm just waving the flag, Chris. I don't know why.
1: Due to the sound of the pendulum.
0: As soon as I picked it up, I just started waving it, and now I can't stop. It's just...
1: Merca.
0: Merca.
1: You know what's great?
0: What's that?
1: We got a soccer game coming up on Wednesday, too.
0: We do.
1: Bosnia.
0: We do.
1: Big game.
0: We're going to win. Big game. We're going to win that one.
1: Especially after watching Canada move on, we have to move on now.
0: And what happened with the dude from Canada that got his leg broke?
1: Did you see that? Honestly have no clue.
0: Wow. I didn't watch the video because I didn't want to see the injury.
1: The one instance of flop was actually
0: warranted. Dude got his leg broken. The guy from Qatar, I believe.
1: Yeah, I believe so.
0: Was trying to get the ball from him and he kicked. And it wasn't malice or anything. He didn't do it on purpose, but he kicked. And it was, I guess, a pretty good kick that it broke the dude's leg. Ouch. Yeah. I don't like to see those videos. I cringe at that kind of stuff. I'm like, nah, I'm okay. I don't need
1: not
0: to see
1: not my kind
0: that.
1: Of content.
0: Yeah, I don't need to see that. I don't need to see that. Some things we did see on the internet. Did you see the story about the girl that got ran over on the beach last week? She was on the up in Half Moon Bay, I think, and a lifeguard ran her over.
1: Wait, okay.
0: I can laugh because she didn't die. In a truck, I guess. Yeah.
1: Okay.
0: They said he was maybe distracted.
1: I can't be the only one to say that.
0: He backed over her.
1: Am I the only one that just said, no cars, no motor vehicles on a beach, period.
0: Period.
1: That's why I hate Pismo. It looks so gross because y'all just drive on it all the time.
0: Yeah. I'm not down. I'm not a fan of that one.
1: No.
0: I don't ever go to Pismo, though, so I don't have to worry about it that much.
1: Well, I love Carpinteria. We don't have that nonsense.
0: But apparently, this was up in Half Moon Bay, and she was taking a nap out on the beach and ran her right over.
1: Dude.
0: That's bad, huh?
1: You're supposed to be saving lives.
0: Not running him over, I know. They said he was distracted. They didn't say how he was distracted. I guess they didn't want to say he was on his cell phone or anything because that could cause a problem. But something else I saw on the internet, two children were airlifted to a burn center, and an adult was hospitalized. This was after roasting marshmallows.

0: Hollows in Oceanside. Several children and adults were in a backyard gathering when a small outdoor tabletop fireplace that was being used to roast marshmallows flashed and shot flames at the children. According to the Oceanside Fire Department, parents and adults nearby extinguished the flames by pouring water on the children until paramedics arrived. Due to the severity of the injuries, two of the kids were airlifted to a burn center. One of the kids' dads was taken to the same place by ambulance. Turns out Flick Fire Products, which is, I guess, the company that makes this tabletop fire thing that they were trying to roast marshmallows on, is fueled 70% or 91% by isopropyl alcohol. In December of 2024, the Consumer Product Safety Commission issued a warning against using Flicker Fire tabletop fireplaces because of flame jetting and fire hazards. The fire department wants to remind the public that alcohol vapors can ignite unexpectedly, creating a sudden flash fire even during what appears to be normal use. Heads up, normal use isn't roasting marshmallows on your fireplace tabletop. That's not what it's made for. So let's probably not roast the marshmallows on something that is fueled by any kind of kerosene or solvent, right? I mean, shouldn't you leave roasting marshmallows to wood burning stuff when you have a campfire out, you know, and you roast them by the campfire when it's wood? But and if you have one of these Flicker Fire products, you might want to just get rid of it. You might just want to get rid of it. Anything on the text board before we leave, sir? 661-842-5376, 661-842-KERN.
1: Just one. What's that? Says Independence Day is one of the best 4th of July movies ever.
0: It is. Is it not? What's your favorite one, Chris? Is it Independence Day? 4th of July movie?
1: I'm still having trouble, like, nailing one down, because I don't really, like, watch a movie on 4th of July.
0: No?
1: But I guess, yeah. Like the two I mentioned, Sandlot and Independence Day.
0: Yeah, and we had to convince Mike that Sandlot is a 4th of July movie. He was like, that's not a 4th of July movie. I'm like, what do you mean it's not a 4th of July movie? It has the 4th of July in it.
1: There is nothing more American than the movie Sandlot, okay?
0: I mean, it has one. It's in summer.
1: It's a baseball movie,
0: which is the American classic.
1: All about, like, child's dreams and the American dream at the same time. Benny makes it to the Dodgers.
0: Benny the Jet makes it to the Dodgers. And it has a scene where they play baseball underneath the fireworks of the 4th of July, because that's the only time they play at night, because the park they play in doesn't have lights, because it's not even a park. It's just a sandlot.
1: And, of course,
0: the name of the movie.
1: A Big Dog.
0: And a Big Dog, that's right.
1: That just makes it so much better.
0: The Big Dog. And the it's just a great movie. The whole cast, everything, those kids, all of it, the writing.
1: And those kids still get together to this day.
0: Oh, I know. I
1: love that.
0: What's his name from, what's the kid's name? The bigger kid.
1: Yeah, the husky kid.
0: Yeah, he has an Instagram where he messes with them all the time. It's great stuff if you ever get a chance to go check it out.
1: Yeah, he's yoked.
0: Yeah, he is.
1: I cannot believe how big that guy is.
0: Yeah, he is. We got to get out of here for the day, you guys. Stay tuned for the Ralph Bailey Show. Thanks, Mike Armendariz and Eitan Wallace, for stopping by. This is the JR Show. Lily, Dad loves you.
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3: Town Hall, I'm Keith Peters in Washington. The Supreme Court releasing decisions on court cases prior to the summer recess. Correspondent Laura Winters on the results of a case involving the Fed.
4: On this ruling, a defeat for President Trump as the High Court rejects his attempt to fire a member of the Federal Reserve Board. She's faced accusations of mortgage fraud. The justice is ruling Lisa Cook should first be able to respond to the allegations, which she denies, before she's let go. Chief Justice Roberts writing the president cannot remove a member of the Fed at any time for any reason without any notice. It was a 5-4 decision, with conservative Brett Kavanaugh joining Roberts and the court's three liberal justices. Laura Winter.

0: Here's reporting.
1: A heat wave will blast the eastern part of the U.S. this week.
2: Temperatures rising ahead of the July 4th holiday will feel hotter because of the high humidity with it. So says the National Weather Service. Officials also say several days of high temperatures will settle in across the lower Great Lakes and the Mid-Atlantic. In addition, high temps will reach the Mississippi and Ohio River valleys.
1: That's correspondent Andrew Stewart. Temperatures will reach well into the 90s and low 100s. Forecasters urge people to stay hydrated and in air-conditioned places if possible. The death toll from Venezuela's devastating back-to-back earthquakes now stands at more than 1,700 people. 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On Wall Street, the Dow by 306 points, the NASDAQ rose 522, the S&P 500 advanced by 86. 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
5: A man dead in a crash that is being blamed on drunk driving. I'm Chris Davis. Just after midnight Sunday morning, a red Mazda and its driver ran a red light at the intersection of Chester Lane and California Avenue. A BMW hit that car, and the man driving the Beamer was seriously hurt and died later. Bakersfield police have charged the driver of the Mazda, 23-year-old Gavin Munshaw, with driving under the influence. He is in the hospital right now and will be taken to jail when he gets out. The name of the man killed has not been released. Another bug in the Bakersfield Christmas parade crash case, and that is that the attorney who is representing the defendant, Alan Booth, is expected to be let go from the case, reports KGET. There were indications Monday morning that that would happen in a hearing that was set for Booth, who was accused of driving at more than 3 times the legal limit when he crashed into several people with his pickup back in December of 23 at the Bakersfield Christmas parade. Another hearing to determine if that attorney will indeed be replaced is set for Wednesday. The attorney may have been the cause of several delays in Booth's felony DUI trial. You may remember that a group of concerned parents was working on a petition to get the Bakersfield City School District to put cameras up in special education classrooms. Now those parents have gotten 5,000 signatures. Still, it is unclear whether that will have any impact on plans from the city school board. The parents say it's about holding school district personnel accountable for what goes on in the classrooms. A vegetation fire that damaged part of Highland High School Friday about noon was set on purpose, say Bakersfield fire investigators, and police have made an arrest, though they have not discussed any of the possible motive or circumstances. I'm Chris Davis in the KERN newsroom with news every half hour and when it breaks on News Talk 96.1 and AM 1230, KERN.
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1: 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We got a busy show to start the short week. We are dark on Friday as we all celebrate the 250th anniversary of this great nation. Coming up at the bottom of the hour, it's Monday, so Dr. Jeet Singh, the finest cardiologist in the land, will join us. And it has been a pretty good day for the President of the United States. The Supreme Court has come down with several key decisions, mostly in his favor, couple not so much. This, the day before the penultimate day of this Supreme Court session, tomorrow is the finale, and it's a big one. Tomorrow, we'll hear on birthright citizenship and on transgender athletes participating in high school and collegiate events. The court will decide tomorrow, one way or the other, whether or not transgender athletes, males mostly, who identify as females, can compete with biological females. This is gargantuan, and I think it's going to come down strictly on a 6-3 vote. We'll end this, and I think I'll win my bet with our guest tomorrow, our former federal magistrate judge, Teresa Golder, on birthright citizenship. That should be 9-0, but I don't think Sam Alito and Clarence Thomas are ever going to agree, so I think it's going to be a 7-2 decision, but who knows? So we'll watch that. This is huge. And the decisions that came down today are gargantuan. I'll get to that in just a second. Plus, the United States and Iran are talking about talking. Yes, talking about talking in Qatar. This after 4 days of them both apparently violating the ceasefire over the four-day period. We'll unpack that as Lebanon and Israel are still at odds. Israel going into Lebanon, chasing after Hezbollah. J.D. Vance was on Bill Maher hawking his book and hawking a reasonable explanation for the 2020 rigged election. And it's really right what your favorite radio talk show host says. And of course, that's J.R. Flores. No, I'm kidding. It's what I've been saying for years, that the true rigging of the 2020 election had nothing to do with the ballots. It had to do with the media completely destroying the Hunter Biden story, calling it phony, ridiculous, blah, blah, blah. That's where the real issue was in terms of fraud. And J.D. Vance kind of explained that in his talk with Bill Maher. And he also talked about the MOU. You'll hear some audio from the Bill Maher show on Friday. And what else is going on? Kenneth Dobbins, that despicable 68-year-old man who watched a little boy drown in a lake after his dogs chased them into the lake and went after him inside the lake. I just found that out this morning. I thought the kid just ran into the body of water and didn't know how to swim. No, this cat's dogs ran after him and got into the water with him. And then apparently, JR was telling me, according to KGET, the man stood at the waterside and let this boy drown, retrieved his dogs, and then the dogs went after the girl who was in serious condition after the three dogs mauled her. So he is in court. He's facing involuntary manslaughter charges. We'll keep an eye on that because he was doing court, so I'm sure that's probably gone on. Yeah, court ends around 4 o'clock, so we'll keep an eye on that. And we're all getting ready for the most watched first round match in the history of Wimbledon. Isn't that a fair statement? That Serena tomorrow morning at 6:30, when I'm up watching, that this will be the most watched first round match. Give me another first round match that's got more eyes on it than Serena versus Maya.
2: This year?
1: No. Maya Angelou. Maya Sanchez.
2: Maya Rudolph.
1: Ooh, nice. Nice. Look, check you out. What is the child's name? Maya Joint. There's a joke there, but I'm running late. But come on.
2: No, you're right.

0: right? Huge. Especially this year.
1: Huge. Gargantuan.
0: I was looking for it this morning. I won't lie to you.
1: But I was too, because I lied and said it was today. And I was too, and I was all panicked because I couldn't find it.
0: I'm glad I was looking, though, because freaking Yannick almost lost.
1: Yeah, Djokovic got taken to five sets. I didn't get to see the fifth, but I watched most of that. And that just goes to show you. He's a seven seed, and he's struggling in the first round.
0: Oh, I was talking about Sinner.
1: Oh, yeah, Sinner almost lost
0: Sinner
1: as well.
0: Sinner took a big dump, yes. Took a big fall in the, what was that, the second set?
1: I didn't see much of that, but I did see the ending. He pulled out the fifth set. But, yeah, he looked like he was about to get beat. What is going on in men's tennis? And there's no Alcaraz. So this could be a wide-open U.S. And what's the guy, the guy with the ponytail? Who won because everybody else was not at the French.
0: Oh, the...
1: starts with a Z.
0: Yeah, I can't.
1: Zermatt. I don't know what the guy's name is. But we'll be keeping an eye on that. And the Dodgers got 2 of 3 from San Diego. They're still the little brothers, and we should go on. We're on a really good road trip. We only lost one game on the road trip. And now we're going to the Bandbox up in Sacramento, taking on the Athletics. So we should sweep them. We're 10 games up on the Padres, and we're not even healthy. And poor Chucky Robinson, at some point, doesn't your pride have to make you go into the coach's office and just say, Skip, let me swing the bat? Do you know they have him bunting every single time he comes to the plate? Particularly, and it just... For his own, it's his own bad luck. Every time he's up, the guy ahead of him gets on. So what are you going to do? You're going to let Chucky run into a double play with Shohei Ohtani on deck? Or are you going to have him bunt, get a guy to second base, and then bring up Shohei? But the other argument is, if you leave first base open, they're just going to walk Shohei anyway. But I guess you'd rather have runners on first and second. And who would bat second? Andy Páez, then Chucky Robinson, our lone African-American catcher. But at some point, I'd have to go into Skip's office. Skip, you got a minute? Can't I just swing away just once? Can't you just trust me? I'll put the bat on the ball. We'll get into that a little bit. And what else is going on? Been a busy weekend. That's about it. Let's go ahead and take our first break of the day. When we come back, we'll unpack some of the Supreme Court decisions, some that the president won, most importantly, giving him the ability to fire head of different federal agencies, including the young woman, Rebecca Slaughter. That's one victory, which is a gargantuan victory. I'll explain why when we come back. However, I believe the court made a gargantuan mistake in upholding mail-in ballots. We'll unpack that. And you will hear from the President of the United States. Dr. Jeet Singh at the bottom of the hour. We'll get into the Iranian situation. You'll hear from the Vice President, J.D. Vance. And I'll break down the Kenneth Dobbins story. And you'll hear from Serena Williams as she gets set to play, as crazy as it may sound, probably one of the top 10 matches in her life. As crazy as that may sound, a first round match with an absolute unknown, but I bet she's going to be probably more nervous tomorrow morning than she's ever been in her career, trying to get it back at 44 with her two children watching her for the very first time in her career. Quick timeout. We're just getting started on this Monday. It's the Ralph Bailey Show. It's 250th celebration week of the greatest republic in the history of this planet. In the meantime, you're listening to The Ralph Bailey Show on News Talk 96.1 and AM 1230, and we're streaming live at kernradio.com.
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3: 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We will have state-of-the-art news, traffic, and weather. 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
2: I'm headed to KC Steakhouse tonight simply to beat the heat. Rather than using up my air conditioning, I'm going to go use Cassie Biddle's. Now I can leave my AC at about 81, 82, and when I walk into the house about 7:30, 8 o'clock, after I have either the salmon or the Ralph Bailey, the chicken breast, smothered in the mushroom and creamy spinach sauce with maybe some, I don't know, maybe go with some sliced tomatoes and the vegetables. By the time I get home by 7:30, 8 o'clock, it's cool enough where I can just settle in and enjoy. So where would you rather be? A great way to beat the heat. Head to F Street and be under the care of Cassie Biddle's lovely ladies. When Rick Bentley finally went to Casey's Steakhouse, he told me, I see why you go there. The women are beautiful and the food is great. Rick raved about the pork chop that he had. And I told you, Romeo Ogbalag, we had dinner the other night, and he had the ribeye that was surrounded in bacon and stuffed with blue cheese. Where would you rather be than KC Steakhouse, longtime sponsor of the Ralph Bailey?
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So there are some wins and some losses for the president today. Let's start with the molasses. He won on his ability to get rid of Rebecca Slaughter. She was a Federal Trade Commissioner, and the court has decided that the president, and this doesn't just impact Donald Trump, this impacts all presidents, because now basically what the court has said is they have complete control over all the regulatory agencies. And this has been a 90-year precedent where, because of the extraordinary nature of these agencies, the Congress set it up so they could be completely independent. And we're talking about the FCC, and that's one of the big arguments that are going on. If you listen to Democrats, you know, Donald Trump got, what's the guy on CBS, just got whacked, Stephen Colbert. According to the Democrats, he got them fired, and there's pressure on other agencies, and you've heard Trump say that ABC and NBC and CBS are all crooked and blah, blah, blah, blah, blah. And if control over our airwaves becomes partisan, where when a Democrat is in office, that they're going to be more lenient and more liberal to what goes on in terms of radio and television stations and all communications, and then when a Republican comes in, it's going to be more conservative, and who knows what Trump will do in the next 2.5 years to the

these news agencies, which he considers enemies. And let's face it, whether you like Donald Trump or not, you cannot argue that he has been on a revenge tour, that he's been using the Department of Justice to go after people, people that I told you that he would never get. I told you that he was not going to get James Comey. I told you that he was not going to get Letitia James. I told you that he was not going to get any of these people that he's been going after, just because they're absurd. They're absurd, but he doesn't care. It's about putting those people through hell, because to fight the federal government, you've got to come up with a lot of money and some

0: in the wake of Bill Pulte being put in charge of the DNI, our intelligence agents. Now, how do I tie this in? Because everybody is in a consensus that this guy doesn't know what he's doing. So if you allow a president, and let's just take the current one, for example, and he's putting his cronies in to these major, major implicating agencies, and they don't know what the hell they're doing. He's just putting them in because they're loyal, or who knows why the Democrat will put somebody else in if it's not for pure competence. That is a very dangerous America, where you've got now political appointees running, the Nuclear Energy Commission? Really? The FCC? Just think about it. The FAA? I'm worried about that, but it is all presidents have to be extremely happy about that. I just don't understand it. Here is the president on the Supreme Court decision.
1: The leader has the right to fire the person at will and put somebody else there. That could be, because we get so many negative rulings from her, the parliamentarian. She's been there for years, and she was put there by Harry Reid and Barack Hussein Obama. Harry Reid was a bad guy, and he was the leader, and he put her. And the speaker has the right to immediately fire her and put somebody else there. And like, it's not even believable that she's still there. She's obviously a good politician or something.
0: That was the wrong bite. That was my fault. That involved Lisa Cook, where he lost, where he could not get rid of Lisa Cook. But not because the court didn't say that he doesn't have the power. They just went about it wrong. And I'm sure they're going to re-examine this once the gets back to the Department of Justice. Here is the correct bite on the president's feeling on the Rebecca Slaughter decision.
1: That may gives a president the right to do what the president should have the right to do. And it's very interesting. It's a big ruling. It's been going on for almost 100 years. They've been working on this. And, you know, that it comes down at my term is a very great honor. But it bestows additional powers, or maybe the same power, on the president. The president has the right to do this. And that has to do with a lot of agencies all throughout the system. So it's considered, you know, the biggest of the group. And I can understand that this has been going on for almost 100 years. They've been waiting for this.
0: Well, I don't know if we've been waiting for it, but I think there's a reason that this precedent has stood for as long as it has, is because we had intended for these agencies to be independent, completely independent and not politically driven. And I would say this, no matter who was in the White House, I don't think the president should be appointing. I mean, he could be appointing with no guardrails, just the biggest donor. Hey, Ralph, you want to be ahead of the FCC? You're a former reporter. You did radio for 22 years, and you just gave me $1.5 million to my reelection campaign. You want to head the FCC? You know a little bit about communications. Well, I know a little bit, but yeah, sure, Mr. President. I mean, that's where we could be. And I have no business running the FCC. I don't give a damn how long I've been doing radio, or how long I was in television, how long I did print. And the idea that they're going to have appointees running nuclear energy, FAA, FCC, the FDA, I mean, it's just, I don't know, I disagree with them. I disagree with them on upholding mail-in ballots. The delay that we're experiencing, this was a Mississippi case, but it absolutely, most people's eyes was on California, where it took us a week to settle a mayoral race. Granted, in the second most populous city in the nation, but nevertheless, and this whole question of allowing mail-in ballots days after, just because they were postmarked, you know, one of the experts on television today said, what if you put in your mail-in ballot the day of the election and the mail doesn't get picked up to the next day? I mean, it's just too ambiguous. And the fact that there are charlatans like the president, I'm sorry, on this thing, he's a charlatan, and radio talk show hosts that are charlatans, spreading the idea that we have no faith in our elections, we do have to do something.

0: We have to change the system. And the fact that the court did not side with this was very close. It was 5-4. 5-4. With Justice Roberts, unfortunately, writing the majority opinion that these mail-in ballots are valid, and we should continue this idea that as long as they're in by election night, we can count them up to a week later. And that is just insane. The president had something to say about that as well. Here is Donald Trump.
1: Well, because of the mail-in ballot ruling, which was a little bit surprising, gives people more time to vote illegally, let's say. But the SAVE Act is even more important, and that's the right. You have to be a citizen of our country. Okay, you have to show you're a citizen of our country, called citizenship. Voter ID by photo voter ID, and no mail-in ballots unless you're in the military, disabled, you're ill, or you're away, or even on a vacation. We're being very open about it. It's pretty easy. And we'll have honest elections. But the ruling, which a lot of people were waiting for, that was a ruling that was, I think it was very detrimental to honest elections. But it is what it is.
0: That's nonsense. Our elections are honest. And that's why on this category, on this issue, the president's a charlatan. And you may hear, like I said, you may hear that same nonsense on this very radio station. There's no problem with mail-in ballots in terms of fraud. Absolutely none. However, there is a question that began in 2020 with guess who? And as Bill Maher put it when he was talking with J.D. Vance, because you'll hear J.D. Vance have a whole different view. Vance doesn't have any problems with the balloting. Vance doesn't have any problem with Dominion. Vance doesn't have any problem with the counting. He agrees with me, actually, that the rigging came in the dismissal of the Hunter Biden story, the promotion in 2016 of the Russian hoax story. That's where there was Democratic involvement in trying to switch an election. But even Vance doesn't have a problem with the numbers. There is no problem with the numbers. There is no fraud. And if there was, they would have proven it by now. You cannot switch a presidential, a massive election, like a nationwide election, without a scintilla of evidence over a 6-year period. But I still believe the Supreme Court made a bad ruling on this because they've created this fear. So now we have to go back now and erase all the possibilities. And as I've always said, we should vote on one day. It should be a national holiday. I'm even willing to go as far back as Saturday. Saturday through Tuesday. Saturday through Election Day. And Election Day still being a holiday. But this 2-week, 3-week election thing, where a guy can get in and for a week everybody vote for him, and then in the second week of balloting before Election Day, we find him in bed with a 12-year-old boy, and yet half the state's already voted. Quick time out, making a pivot. Dr. Jeet Singh is next.
2: With us are a news. I'm Keith Peters in Washington. A heat wave is gripping the Midwest and is shifting eastward, causing summer camps and outdoor activities to be canceled or delayed. On Monday, communities opened cooling centers and advised people to stay hydrated. The National Weather Service says the hot and humid weather is expected to last through most of the week. The United States and Iran have separately announced they are sending delegations to Qatar this weekend, though Tehran insists it has not agreed to meet with the U.S. at any level. The announcement Monday came after weekend attacks in the Persian Gulf challenged efforts to negotiate an end to the war. Good day on Wall Street with the Dow up by 306 points. The Nasdaq rose 522. The S&P 500 advanced 86. 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
5: I'm Chris Davis. It may be another delay in the felony DUI trial of Alan Booth, who was accused of driving drunk and hitting several people at the Bakersfield Christmas parade in December of 23. This time it has to do with his attorney likely being let go from the case. KGET reports the attorney made that request during a Monday hearing, and the decision will likely be made Wednesday. Just after midnight

Sunday morning, a red Mazda and its driver ran a red light at the intersection of Chester Lane and California Avenue. A BMW hit that car, and the man driving the Beamer was seriously hurt and died later. Bakersfield police have charged the driver of the Mazda, 23-year-old Gavin Manshaw, with driving under the influence. He is in the hospital right now and will be taken to jail when he gets out. I'm Chris Davis in the KERN newsroom with news every half hour.

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0: It's Monday. Time to head to Centric Health, bringing the finest cardiologist in the land, Dr. Jeet Singh. How are you, Dr. J?
1: I'm good, Ralph. How are you?
0: I'm outstanding. How's your summer going?
1: Oh, it's going fantastic. You're keeping it good.
0: Yeah? Are you headed over the Atlantic at any time this summer?
1: I think I had plans to go, but right now they are on hold, you know.
0: Yeah, I understand.
1: I'm trying to take care of this war that is occurring between us and Iran.
0: Are you going to settle it for us? Are you going to be the liaison? We need somebody. Good googly moogly.
1: Yeah.
0: Once again, I'm going to take you out of your field and talk about my favorite topic, Ralph Emerson Bailey Jr. Dr. J, I just can't shake this gout. I'm on allopurinol. Hemel is, Dr. Cothery has me on 150 milligrams, so I take half of a pill because of kidney issues, and we'll talk about that, the impact of allopurinol. And I have colchicine, but it'll pop up. I haven't had like any bad bouts where I have to miss work. I can't walk, but I was supposed to play golf this weekend, and I woke up, and just it was in my joint. It wasn't very bad, but it was bad enough where I couldn't walk 18 holes of golf. What can I do? I eat the same foods on purpose so as not to stray. I'm drinking water. I'm on the allopurinol. What can I do? And why is uric acid just running through my body?
1: So the treatment of gout, the standard of care is what you are taking, colchicine and allopurinol. But have you tried taking painkillers like ibuprofen or indomethacin?
0: No. Should I? I'm willing to do whatever is necessary. So
1: that's one thing.
0: Yeah.
1: So one thing is NSAIDs, painkillers. Second thing that you can try is a short course of like prednisone.
0: Yeah.
1: That helps in conjunction with this. And if none of these works, then at the end, if none of them work, there is immunotherapy that's available. And it's known as like anakinra. Those drugs are quite powerful. So they are used by rheumatologists for refractory cases, and you can be considered for that.
0: Yeah. I mean, it's not as bad as it once was. The allopurinol has definitely had an impact. I mean, I would get it so bad where I could not walk. It's not that bad, but it's still painful, and it's still, you know,

0: has me hobbling a little bit. And I just, you know, and now I'll be inundated by the listeners because everybody's got their home remedies, cherries, cherry juice, this and that and that. And I, you know, I've tried just about everything and it just seems like I just can't shake it. And what's weird is when I initially lost the weight about 5 or 6 years ago, I didn't have a bout for 2 or 3 years. And then all of a sudden it came back.
1: So you have been taking colchicine every day?
0: No, I only take the colchicine when I feel the pain. I take the allopurinol every day regardless. But when I feel, you know, a little twinge or something, I'll take one colchicine. Because that colchicine is powerful. If you take too many of those colchicines, I tried to power drug myself once, and it makes you nauseous, and it makes you go to the bathroom. It's not a pleasant day the next day.
1: You know, if you take low-dose colchicine for like 4 to 6 weeks, it's shown to help.
0: Yeah. So I should just take the colchicine daily regardless?
1: Yeah.
0: Okay.
1: Just take half of the dose what you are taking.
0: Okay.
1: Take it for at least 6 to 8 weeks. That should make a difference.
0: Okay.
1: There are some studies in the past which have helped, and I've done that myself. So it does make a difference.
0: Yeah. Okay. Anything going on, anything you want to talk about? I rarely ask you, what do you want to talk about? Anything going on in terms of cardiology that we should know? Anything new? Anything new with the weight loss drugs or, I don't know, anything?
1: You know, weight loss drugs, I mean, they are still coming. I mean, there are new weight loss drugs which are on their way, like what you call non-injectable oral medications. Now there is a recent one which is known as Fundio, which is basically taken as a tablet. It's like 0.8 milligrams on daily basis. I haven't tried it personally, but it's one of the things which has already landed in the market. So I need to learn more about it, how patients feel. So I think I will share some samples with some patients and see what their response is.
0: Yeah, okay. Talking with Dr. Jeet Singh, as we do each and every other Monday. A friend of mine came to me and said, I bet you don't have the guts to talk about this. And he brought up the topic. And I said, I talk about that. I've talked about it on my show, even with Dr. Jeet. And that's erectile dysfunction. And the question that he had was, he said, I see all these advertisements, because now everybody's advertising. And there are just so many different ED drugs on the internet and on television. And he was like, could you ask him what's reliable? The generic Viagra, the generic Cialis, should you just ignore that? Should you go with these cheap drugs? Do they all work? Any response to that?
1: You know, the common drugs are usually sildenafil, which is known as Viagra. Obviously, it's short-acting to take like an hour before the intercourse. There is another Cialis, which is tadalafil. You take 10 to 20 milligrams. Usually it lasts 36 hours. But as I always tell, these drugs have to be used cautiously, because if you are taking nitroglycerin or a similar drug for heart disease, it has a bad interaction and it can precipitate heart problems.
0: Really?
1: Yeah. But the second important thing which I want to talk about is patients should check their testosterone levels. If their testosterone level is low and it's not optimal, that will not make much of a difference. You have to have a combined therapy of testosterone replacement therapy along with these drugs to make more effective treatment.
0: And how does one rise their testosterone level? Because I know my testosterone level is low.
1: Yeah, so the way you test it is, it should be a morning sample, first of all, because it cannot be an afternoon or an evening late sample. It has to be done first thing in the morning, and then it has to be total and free testosterone. So that needs to be shared by his primary care physician, and if they need to see a urologist, they should get their prostate, also check PSA levels, because testosterone has a tendency when you give it, it causes your PSA levels sometimes to go high. So every 3 months of testosterone replacement therapy, the testosterone and PSA levels both need to be checked.
0: Yeah. Okay.

0: And what about all these generic ones that we see on the internet and on television? Are they reliable? Are they real? Or are they just kind of knockoff?
1: They work. They're not purely knockoff, but the problem is that they're not FDA regulated. So we don't know much about it, but patients use it. They use it all the time.
0: So it's kind of a roll.
1: I don't know much about them.
0: It's kind of a roll of the dice then, huh?
1: I beg your pardon?
0: It's kind of a roll of the dice. You really don't know what you're getting with these knockoffs and the stuff on the internet.
1: Yeah, that's the issue, that I don't have much of knowledge of them. They come by different names, but patients bring from across the country and they show me. And I say, if it's working, it's fine, but keep an eye on your blood work, you know?
0: Yeah, absolutely. And just another reminder, you got to know your numbers. Got to know your numbers. Get blood tested. Go see your physician at least 2, 3, 4 times a year. Got to do it. Always good to talk to you, Dr. J. Have a wonderful summer. We'll talk to you in a couple of weeks. Thank you, sir.
1: Take care.
0: All right, you as well. Thanks again.
1: Bye.
0: Dr. Jeet Singh. Dr. J. I'll take a Viagra every now and again. I'm not proud. I'm in my 60s. And as I have several friends in the pharmaceutical business, they are Pfizer reps, and they tell me the biggest user of Viagra, 25 to 35 year olds. Isn't that crazy? No comment from a, huh? You're on the phone? Oh, Chris is on the phone. He's planning dates and stuff. He's got a social life. He's never lets the show get in the way of his social life. So, baby, hold on. I got to go to break. Stay on hold. I'm just messing with you. Relax. Quick time out. We're coming right back. Coming up, I got a whole lot to talk about. We'll get into the Iranian situation at the top of the hour. Give you the latest on that. You'll hear from J.D. Vance at 4:30 on his theory on how the 2020 election was stolen and his ideas on the MOU and the ceasefire, the alleged ceasefire. 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
0: Every Thursday at 4:30, Daniel Petrie lightens up the broadcast with his incredible wit, pure intelligence, political knowledge, and obviously an absolute master of economics. That's why he's such an important cog on this broadcast. 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

0: 1-866-842-KERN. The Today Show this morning came out with, because it's a big week for this country. I don't see anybody, are people making a big deal out of this?
1: The 250th?
0: Yeah.
1: I mean, the UFC did.
0: yeah. The president did. Happened to be on his birthday. But it'll be interesting to see what the celebration is like at the White House. Whether this is a Trump event or is it really about America. But they came up with their five most patriotic films. And number five was Miracle, which is the hockey film about the 1980 hockey team, correct?
1: Yes, which, okay.
0: That's a big American moment.
1: That is.
0: Beating the Russians.
1: Again, 4th of July.
0: It was the Winter Olympics.
1: Yeah.
0: So it wasn't even during the summer.
1: Oh.
0: But I mean, these aren't July 4th movies. These are just patriotic movies.
1: That's fair.
0: And, you know, that's one of the most patriotic. I told you the story, dude. I was a senior in high school, and we were all meeting at our little meeting point at Fordyce in Brentwood, is where we used to meet. It's High Point where we could see down if police or residents were coming up. We could hide what we were doing. And as we all pulled up, we got out of our cars and started hugging each other and jumping up and down. High school kids celebrating the fact that we had beaten the Russians. Because again, as I talk about, whenever I talk about history, it's one thing to know the history and understand it, but it's another thing to live it. And we didn't even get to see that live. That's how weird or how archaic television was in the 1980s. We did not see that live. We just had to see that on tape delay. No one in America saw that live, I don't think, unless you were at some place that had satellite in 80. Satellite was not popular, not even in bars yet. And so we all saw that after the fact. But four high school kids, me, John Tempero, Ed Skelly, and Brett Ailes, all jumped out of our cars. Didn't even say a word. Didn't say that we were celebrating. Just was like, can you believe it? And just hugging like as if we had won something. It was, that's pretty doggone patriotic, man. Number four is Glory, which is a Civil War picture, which I get the tie into patriotism. It has to do with Denzel Washington won his first Academy Award for Glory. It's Matthew Broderick stars as a young Union general that is leading a black troop. And there are scenes that are shot in Beaufort, South Carolina, as a matter of fact. And Morgan Freeman's in it. And you know, the scene where they're walking through the streets and Morgan Freeman said, "We return a free man." That is, that's downtown Beaufort, South Carolina. If you ever go back and watch it, that's a pretty good film. Hamilton.

0: I didn't even know Hamilton was a film.
1: I mean, you didn't know the musical?
0: Yeah.
1: This came out a couple years ago?
0: I did not know that was in motion picture form.
1: Lin-Manuel Miranda?
0: Is that the guy that starred on Broadway?
1: Yeah.
0: And he starred in the film?
1: Yeah.
0: I
1: mean, again, it's not something I would expect you to actually go out and look for.
0: Well, no, I would love. I wanted to go see it. I wanted to go see the play.
1: Well, then I highly recommend you watch it. It was a huge, huge.
0: Oh, dude, that's right up my. You don't think that's right up my alley?
1: I mean, I could see the war and all that type of stuff being up your alley. I just didn't know if the musical part of it was up your alley.
0: No, I'm a musical guy. I you know what I did this weekend? Just to give you some sense, since I didn't play golf, I just geeked out on Ken Burns' American Revolution, which is remarkable. I must have watched,
1: you know,
0: 5 episodes of American Revolution, and it was amazing.
1: I do kind of want you to get your hands on Hamilton and watch this just to see how historically accurate it is.
0: Is it historically accurate?
1: I'm not a good person to tell you, if I'm being honest.
0: I would like to see it. It's not on HBO. It's not on any of these specials. Where can I see it? I would love to watch it. I bet it's on Netflix or something that I've got.
1: I know it was on Paramount. Disney for a while.
0: I don't know Disney. I got Netflix, I got Paramount, I got HBO, I got some Showtime. I would love to watch it, and I would love to see how accurate it is, because I believe Alexander Hamilton was one of the smartest members of the Founding Fathers.
1: Disney. It's exclusively on Disney Plus.
0: That sucks. See, that's my issue. I don't have Disney Plus. But
1: got to get one of the lady to watch it then. There you go.
0: True that. But because Hamilton, who could never be president, why could he never be president?
1: He wasn't born in America.
0: Yeah, he was born, I believe, in the Bahamas. But he's the one that put together our economic system. Shot by Aaron Burr, one-time hero, later to become traitor. And just one of the geniuses that helped create the Constitution. And just wanted to know, that's right up my alley. Apollo 13. Now, that I don't get. That I don't get.
1: Moon landing?
0: No, it has to do with 13 was the one that got in trouble.
1: Oh, that's right.
0: And they almost got marooned, and we somehow brought them back by the genius of... That I don't get. I would put, if you want to go patriotic... I would put Hidden Figures in there if you want to talk about space.
1: There you go.
0: And the opportunity that young women, and particularly young black women, who played a significant role in us getting into space, where a building is named after Katherine Johnson. Hell, Katherine Johnson is such a force in NASA that the nitwits out in Delano were thinking about naming the new school after her. I'm not kidding. That was along with Si Se Puede and what they finally named it, Helen Chavez. Katherine Johnson, who I bet has never been to the Central Valley, was being considered. And if you've never seen Hidden Figures, you need to go watch that with Taraji Johnson. And the number one, this is tough for me because I love the movie, and it is about patriotism. The opening scene is literally the waving of an American flag. Like the first scene before you see old Matt Damon going back to Normandy is opened with a flag waving. So I get Saving Private Ryan as number one, I guess. And just the way it ends when Hanks dies and tells Damon, earn this, meaning, which is, I think, a bigger message to Americans, which I don't think we got. Not, well, that generation got. I think that message has been lost. But what Spielberg is saying when Hanks says, Hanks is dying, and they've obviously saved Matt Damon because Matt Damon's brothers were all killed in one day or in a couple of days. So they're bringing him home so his mother doesn't have to bury her fifth child. And Hanks is dying and he says, earn this, earn this. Go back home and earn this. Meaning, we have saved democracy. I was a school teacher and I'm going to die in a place that I couldn't pick out in a map. I will never see my wife again. But you are lucky enough to survive. Now go on and earn your survival and make something of this great democracy. And that's why I think that is considered a pretty damn patriotic movie when you think about it in those terms. And just that last scene where he goes back to Normandy, they go, because it's

0: starts with him in Normandy, and then it ends with him in Normandy. And when he breaks down, when he sees the captain's, Tom Hanks, grave, and his family comes to him, and that is pretty darn patriotic. But I would throw in Hidden Figures. There are other movies, I think. I don't know. I mean, I think there are a number of Vietnam movies that you could throw in there that would be very, very patriotic. I think Green Beret, John Wayne's version of what was going on in Vietnam, it finally gave another look at Vietnam beyond just the kind of negative viewpoint that was coming through the media, through films like Apocalypse Now, and, you know, not only movies before the Green Beret, but movies after the Green Beret. And you're going to stick with the John Wayne theme. The Alamo is a pretty patriotic film, which is, again, a part of our history and the birth of this nation and the birth of Texas and the fight that we had with the Mexicans and the Spanish. And I don't know, there are a number. I think the story of Harriet Tubman is a very patriotic film that gives you an understanding. And Lincoln, how can Lincoln not be in there somewhere? Kind of explains not only the Civil War and the carnage and why we went to the Civil War, but how it was stopped and how the process has begun. And I think, particularly in the situation that we're in now, a film like Lincoln is really, really important. Because I think what I glean from it is this nation was born on bigotry and racism. Not only was this country born on bigotry and racism, but it was born on misogyny. As brilliant as the founding fathers were, and they were our most intelligent group of men, women and minorities were not included. And yet, despite their misogyny, despite their bigotry, they created a system in which a young teenage black kid from Atlanta, Georgia, could rise up and create a bus boycott in the 1950s and then lead a civil rights revolution in the 1960s that propels equality in this nation. Or a woman like Susan B. Anthony can organize and get women the right to vote years and years after the birth of this nation. They were so brilliant that they created a system that they could never even see were going to give rights to people that they didn't believe had any rights. That's how incredible the Founding Fathers are, and that's how incredible our U.S. Constitution is.
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2: From Town Hall, I'm Keith Peters in Washington. The Supreme Court dramatically expanded presidential power, upholding President Trump's firing of the heads of other independent federal agencies while letting Federal Reserve Governor Lisa Cook remain in her job. House Minority Leader Hakeem Jeffries says the Supreme Court is going against the Constitution.
3: The framers were intentional about ensuring we didn't have a king-like figure serving as the President of the United States of America.
2: President Trump was asked if he'll now fire more independent federal agency board members.
4: I don't think so. It gives me the right, and not me, it gives a president the right to do what the president should have the right to do. And it's very interesting. It's a big ruling. It's been going on for almost 100 years. They've been working on this, and, you know, that it comes down at my term is a very great honor. But it bestows additional powers, maybe the same power on the president. The president has the right to do this.
2: A dangerous heat wave has hit the Midwest, and it's slowly moving eastward with temperatures expected to reach the 90s to near 100 degrees, with heat indices even higher. NWS Weather Prediction Center meteorologist Scott Klebauer says multiple record highs could be set this week with extreme heat.
5: Judging by just the forecast alone, we have 46 potential high temperature records being forecast currently, with 16 that are going to be at least close enough that we'll also need to monitor. And then that carries into Friday, where there's another 34 highs already being forecast, and then Saturday on the 4th, having 22.
2: He's urging people to stay hydrated and stay indoors with air conditioning. On Wall Street, the Dow up by 306 points, the NASDAQ rose 522. More on these stories at townhall.com.
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3: Another bug in the Bakersfield Christmas Parade crash case. I'm Chris Davis, and that is that the attorney who is representing the defendant, Alan Booth, is expected to be let go from the case, reports KGET. There were indications that would happen this week at a Monday morning hearing for Booth, who was accused of driving at more than three times the legal limit when he crashed into several people with his pickup back in the December 23 Bakersfield Christmas Parade. Another hearing to determine if that attorney will be replaced is set for Wednesday. The attorney may have been the cause of several delays in Booth's felony DUI trial. A fatal wreck happened just after midnight Sunday, and Bakersfield police have a man in custody they believe is responsible. That wreck happened at the intersection of Chester Lane and California Avenue, and police say that when 23-year-old Gavin Munshaw ran a red light, a BMW T-boned his car, fatally injuring the man in the BMW. Munshaw was taken to the hospital and is expected to be taken to jail when he gets out on suspicion of driving under the influence. The circumstances surrounding the fire that happened Friday at Highland High School are still not being discussed publicly by police, but they say they do have someone in custody on arson and vandalism charges. The fire was reported about noon as a vegetation fire. Police say there was actually some damage to the school, and fire investigators determined it had been set intentionally. No one was hurt, and police have not released the name yet of the person arrested. The Bakersfield City School District has been presented with a petition to install cameras in special education classrooms. That petition, which was started at the end of May by concerned parents, now has 5,000 signatures on it. The parents who started it say they want more transparency and accountability in those rooms. I'm Chris Davis in the KERN Newsroom with news every half hour and when it breaks on News Talk 96.1 and AM 1230 KERN.
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7: 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We got lots to do, lots to talk about. Our phone number, 842-5376-842-KERN. Coming up at the bottom of the hour, you'll hear from J.D. Vance on his theory on why the 2020 election was rigged, in his words. A little different from some of the stuff you'll hear from the wackadoos. His theory jives with mine. We'll talk about that. We'll get you caught up on some local news in the 5 o'clock hour. Kenneth Dobbins, the 68-year-old, I don't know what to call him. I guess some men just grow old and bitter and angry and just, because you would think as you get older, you would get softer. You'd become more empathetic. You know what I mean?
8: Yeah.
7: And to think that this guy, according to police records,

0: you know, he lives in California. This all happened in California City. And his neighbors had been screaming for a long time that these three dogs were a menace. And they got loose and chased these two kids and chased this one child, Fernando Torres Marino, into a body of water. They chased him into the water. Because, again, as I said earlier, I thought that the child had just drowned, panicked, ran into the water, which is a smart play, actually, and didn't know how to swim. But, no, the dogs went in after him. And there is this 68-year-old POS Dobbins on the water side watching this go down, and then he retrieves his dogs and walks away. And then according to KGET, then later, after the attack on Marino, they attacked the young girl who was not killed. But it just, you know, I don't know where we find these people. And a crazy weekend of DUIs. Did you know somebody died right here this weekend? Right here in the intersection of California and Chester
1: Lane?
0: Yeah,
1: me and Jay were talking about it.
0: Where, you know, we're on Easton Drive. And Easton, they've created Easton like kind of a semi-horseshoe that starts on California, and then it whips around, and then it goes parallel. It starts off perpendicular with California, and then it wraps around to where we are in like a kind of a mini cul-de-sac, and then heads parallel down with California. But one of the offshoots of that is Chester Lane, where, what's the movie theater right there? AMC?
1: Yeah, AMC.
0: That AMC Theater, Coconut Joe's, Lawson's, used to be Mervyn's, it's now Hobby Lobby.
1: Yeah, Hobby Lobby that little, and okay. Ross? Is there a Ross?
0: Yes,
1: there?
0: Yes, there's a Ross. I pass that every day when I go to Lawson's. Yes, there's a Ross right over there. So that intersection where the, what's the gas station?
1: 76. Sammy's?
0: What, it's the 76, but it's the Samco, isn't it?
1: Samco, yeah. Well, the department store is. Or whatever.
0: Right in that intersection, catacorner to Raising Cane's, a kid ran the light.
1: Yep.
0: And T-boned somebody. And isn't it crazy how they are all so consistent, these DUI crashes, where the crasher survives? The drunkard. And the crashee is always the victim.
1: See, I've always wondered that.
0: Well, police will tell you it has to do with the intoxication.
1: Yeah, that's exactly that just like, what I've been told. That your body is more relaxed and it can take more of a punishment.
0: Yes. Is that crazy?
1: I don't think it is. I think that's
0: no, well, I don't mean crazy. Logical, no, I don't mean crazy like illogical. I mean crazy like just
1: that's
0: weird,
1: the way the world
0: weird,
1: is.
0: Yes, weird karma.
1: Yeah, no, I agree with that.
0: That the suspect, 8 times out of 10, survives.
1: Yeah.
0: And the poor victim that's just driving home, trying to mind their own business, obeying the law, gets hit, and they die. It's just, you know, we're going to have to change this. We're going to have to change the DUI laws. And the biggest way to shut this down, first offense, mandatory jail. Mandatory. Give them 5 days in jail. 5 days in jail. That way you have to explain it to your employer. Because I had to explain mine to my employer, but most folks don't. What's the difference between mine and everybody else's? Mine was on the front page of the newspaper. So I kind of had to tell my employer. But if I'm a plumber, and it happens over the weekend, or if I can get my wife or girlfriend or mom to call in and just say I'm sick while I'm sitting away in my 8 hours in jail, nobody even knows about it. But you give them 5 days, a mandatory 5 days, they got to explain it to somebody. You know what I'm saying? That's the way you get rid of this thing. You get people thinking twice, where you give them a mandatory 5-day jail sentence, and then second offense, you give them 30 days, and third offense, you give them 5 years, 5 to 10. It's ridiculous. There are people walking around here with 3 and 4 DUI. The guy, the freaking Christmas guy, had 2 or 3 and committed another one afterwards. The Madison, the entitled chick, she just got through with her sentencing on the first.

0: one. Now she's facing a second one. It's just, we got to do something. 842-5376, 842-KERN. Anything on the board?
1: I got a caller for you.
0: Who you got?
1: Fortnite Larry.
0: What's up, Larry?
2: Yeah, I'm calling to tell you there's gonna be a beatdown tonight in West Sacramento. When Dodgers come there wearing their gay pride uniforms, they get beat by the A's.
0: You think that the A's are going to beat the Dodgers tonight?
2: That's a Big Ten 4.
0: Would you like to place a bet on that, Larry?
2: I guess, okay.
0: Then if the Dodgers lose, I'll give $100 to whatever charity that you want. If the Dodgers win, you've got to give $100 to Honor Flight.
2: Let's say 25 each way.
0: What is 25? All right, fine. Fine. 25 bucks.
2: Yep.
0: Done deal. Thanks for the...
2: And the loser has to wear the jersey of the other team.
0: No, I'm not wearing an A's jersey. I'll give the charity 25 bucks to charity. Well, because where are you gonna wear it?
2: Wear what?
0: The jersey.
2: I'll wear my Giants jersey.
0: But where are you gonna wear it? And what do I care? What? All right, 25 bucks. See you, Larry. That's the best bet I've ever made. And they may lose tonight, but...
1: 25 bucks to a charity, though, ain't that big of a deal.
0: Exactly. And Larry couldn't come up with $100 for Honor Flight. Really? I guess we can't count on you in October when we do our fundraiser, Larry. $25? Come on, brah. I spent $25 this morning on an egg salad sandwich from Bonnie's Best. Are you kidding? 842-5376, 842-KERN. What else you got?
1: So, Ralph, are you comfortable with President AOC having all these new powers the Supremes have the office today? Gave the office today, I apologize.
0: AOC will never be president of the United States. We can't even elect a woman, and you think we're going to elect a socialist woman? This socialist movement is going to have its day. It's having its day. They're going to have a very nice run. And then they're going to try to take it national. They're going to try to take it to Wisconsin and Iowa and Nebraska and Pennsylvania and the Midwest, Missouri, and the South. And that's where it's going to hit the wall. As we've talked about, socialism, particularly for the young people, who again, for the very first time, this and maybe the generation before it, for the very first time, are not going to do better than their parents. My generation did. My generation certainly outdid their parents. My generation, in fact, might be the last generation that outdid their parents. But these kids today, these 25, 27, 30-year-olds who have their degrees but are $60, $70, $100,000 in debt, or maybe not even in debt. You're coming from a privileged home that mom and dad took care of all your stuff, and you screwed around and got a philosophy major, and now you're making $60, $70, $80,000, which is decent money. Can't buy a house with that, not unless you get married. And this generation ain't getting married. We know that. And so when a Mamdani or any one of those socialists comes around and talk about free rent, free transit, free health care, free this, free that, of course they're going to run to the shiny bauble. You know what I'm saying? But at some point, the bill comes. And again, you're going to hear me quote Margaret Thatcher over and over and over again because it's historically accurate. It's going to become a cliche when it deals with socialism, but it's because it's so incredibly accurate. Socialism is great until you run out of other people's money. And that's the reality. Yes, they're going to have their run. They're going to enjoy the idea that somehow they're going to get something for free because that's how they were raised. You know what I'm saying? That's how they were raised. Everybody wins. They played Little League And everybody

0: got a trophy. I played Little League. Well, not Little League, but City Park League in Cerritos, California. Not everybody got a trophy. Not everybody on our team got, well, our team did because we got to the finals, but you see what I'm saying? It was all merit-based. It wasn't participation-based. This generation has grown up with participation rewards. But if you're just involved, you're okay. And merit doesn't really matter that much. And now, that's the kind of society that they're trying to form. Well, it doesn't matter what you succeed at. It doesn't matter how hard you work. First one there, last one to leave. No, none of that matters. Hell, you can work at home and you can do this and do that. But can you buy a home that you can live in, that you can raise your kids in? Because most of these kids were born and raised in the same damn house. The house that they're living in is the house that they were raised in. And they now realize their kids are not going to have that. And so, of course, this wave is going to be popular. The shiny bauble. But at some point, the bill comes. And I pray. I hope you're right. Oh, AOC as the Democratic nominee is better than Gavin Newsom. And I thought Gavin Newsom would be the perfect foil. But I don't know where you came up with AOC as a presidential candidate. You done lost your mind, as my grandmama used to say. Let's go ahead and take a break. And we've got much more going on. Coming up bottom of the hour, J.D. Vance gives his theory on the rigging of the 2020 election and speaks out on the MOU, calling it a win-win right now. I don't really get that, but we'll debate that. Get you caught up on Kenneth Dobbins, man facing involuntary manslaughter charges for the death of a teenage boy attacked by his dogs, by Dobbins' dogs. And Serena Williams takes to Wimbledon tomorrow morning at about 6:30 our time. I know I'll be up watching every shot. She's taking on Maya Joint. And to be honest with you, and I'm sure they did this on purpose, and I don't have a problem with it, but Serena could not have picked a better opponent with absolutely zero experience, zero wins. She could not have. It's a patsy. So she might screw around and win tomorrow. It's Serena, of course. And we'll get you caught up on Dodger baseball. And Luna and Sandy. Do you know who Luna and Sandy are?
1: Names sound very familiar, but...
0: Yes, they do.
1: Is this the Eagles?
0: Yes. And why is Sandy named Sandy?
1: Color of her feathers?
0: No, after the late curator that passed that we had on the show.
1: Oh, that's right.
0: Remember Sandy? I forget her last name.
1: Yeah.
0: Well, she took a tumble. And they've got it on video where she was trying to fly and she wasn't ready.
1: Oh, Lord.
0: And she took a little tumble. But then she recouped and flew to coop. See what I did there? Quick timeout. We're coming right back. It's TRBS on a Monday. A short week celebrating 250 years of this great republic. Right here on Newstalk 96.1 and AM 1230, where we stream live at kernradio.com.
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0: 842-5376-842-KERN. So after 4 days of hostilities, the United States and Iran have agreed, apparently, to meet in Doha tomorrow. Jared Kushner and Steve Witkoff are on their way. And I just believe that we're going to have to continue to bomb these people, and we should have never stopped. As I said consistently, I've been in favor of what the president, or what we should have been trying to do, without a clear plan and just this shotgun kind of breakdown of what we're trying to do, regime change, and then get the uranium, get the dust. Now they're saying different things. Here is J.D. Vance, who once again was a guest on Bill Marshall. You know, Bill Maher has had both Trump vice presidents on. He had Mike Pence on 2 weeks ago. Mike Pence, a true patriot, who stood his ground and did the right thing when the Trump administration wanted him to alter the 2020 election, which caused the insurrection and caused criminals to go chasing for Mike Pence, because the president declared that, you know, we don't like Mike so much because he wouldn't cheat and lie. But he confirmed the Biden victory. Here is J.D. Vance on the MOU.
1: This MOU is fundamentally, it says the straits are going to be open, the oil is going to flow. We're seeing that happen already. It's also a ceasefire, which, as you pointed out, is always going to be a little messy when you're dealing with the Iranians. But if we make the final deal, then great. If we don't make the final deal, their nuclear program is still destroyed. They're still much weaker as a country. So my attitude is America wins either way. But I do think that what the president has done is asked us to do something that, frankly, nobody in 47 years of dealing with the Iranians has done, which is offer them an opportunity to fundamentally transform how they behave with the West. They've been the largest state sponsor of terrorism basically since they began as a nation, or at least as an Islamic republic 47 years ago. He's saying,

0: look, if they're willing to change, we're willing to change too. If they're not willing to change, we still fundamentally have all the cards, and I think that's a good place for us to be.
1: Okay, here's my problem with that, and it's a minor problem. None of that's true. What of that can you point to that is accurate? Let's go back. The Strait of Hormuz is open? Is it really? Well, the number of ships began when it was open on Thursday to 58. It's down to 14 since the recent attack on the ships that would not take the Omani route but went closer to Tehran or closer to Iran. The fact that their nuclear capabilities are done. If that's the truth, then why are we even dealing with these people? I thought that was the entire goal. But, you know, there was talk of, complete surrender and we're going to go in and get the dust and they're going to hand us the dust. And now it's, well, we've won. That's a problem. And this idea that it's a win-win. How? They're making millions of dollars. He mentions that it's open. Well, it's open for some people. China's getting through, meaning that the Iranians are making millions and millions of dollars as we speak. And what did we get out of it? They're still attacking our bases. Hezbollah is still acting a fool in Lebanon. And that's not going to stop, by the way. So this whole ceasefire is really kind of a canard. It's really kind of a fake proposition because there's no way in hell the conflict between Hezbollah and Israel is going to stop. And Benjamin Netanyahu is in no position facing re-election to stop that. There's no way he can do that. I don't see the win-win. And if it is a win-win, then why are we flying to Doha to deal with these people? If the uranium is so deep down in the ground that only us and China can dig it out, then why are we even dealing with them? Quick time out. More of the Ralph Bailey Show. You'll hear more from JD on the rigged election. And we'll take some more of your phone calls. 842-5376, 842-KERN. Check the board, see what you all are talking about. In the meantime, you're locked on News Talk 96.1 AM 1230, and we stream live at kernradio.com.
2: With SRN News, I'm Keith Peters in Washington. In a 5-4 decision, the Supreme Court ruled that the president cannot fire the 7 members of the Federal Reserve Board of Governors without a clear cause. The decision endorses the Fed's independent structure, even as the court eliminated such protections for leaders of other agencies whom the president can fire at will. A heat wave is gripping the Midwest and is shifting eastward, causing summer camps and outdoor activities to be canceled or delayed. On Monday, communities opened cooling centers and advised people to stay hydrated. The National Weather Service says the hot and humid weather is expected to last through most of the week. On Wall Street, the Dow by 306 points, the NASDAQ rose 522, the S&P advanced 86. More details available at srnnews.com.
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5: A man is dead in a wreck that police say was caused by an intoxicated driver. The wreck was just after midnight Sunday when a Mazda ran a red light at Chester Lane and California Avenue and was hit by a BMW. The man in the BMW was fatally hurt. His name has not been released. The man in the Mazda, 23-year-old Gavin Munshaw, is in the hospital and is expected to be taken to jail when he gets out. You may remember that a group of concerned parents was working on a petition to get the Bakersfield City School Board to put cameras up in special education classrooms. Now those parents have gotten 5,000 signatures, but it's still not clear whether that will have any impact on plans from the city school board. The parents say it's about holding school district personnel accountable for what goes on in the classrooms. I'm Chris Davis in the KERN News.

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1: 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We will have state-of-the-art news, traffic, and weather. 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

842-5376-842-KERN. So again, staying with our vice president, because he's good. He's good. I don't think he's as good as Marco Rubio. It's going to be a really good, interesting race. And there'll always be a third and fourth party who will get involved. Maybe, I don't know. I think it's too early to see who might come out of nowhere. Who's a big-time governor, Republican governor? Maybe Sarah Huckabee, former press secretary, now governor of Arkansas. You never know. There's always somebody that we don't know anything about, because it's never really the most obvious. Sometimes it is, but there's always that unknown character. There's always that Donald Trump, that Barack Obama, that person that nobody really saw that comes out of nowhere. But JD's going to be there because he's a smart cat. He really, truly is, despite being the hypocrite who called Trump Hitler and said, I really don't like the guy. That's just the state of the Republican Party. I'm willing to give them a pass, because we've seen Kevin McCarthy do the chameleon thing. We've seen them all. You either do the chameleon thing or you get banished from the party. If you are a Liz Cheney and you're honest and you're true, you're going to get banned. Ask John Cornyn, ask Bill Cassidy, ask Tom Tillis. If you say anything against the emperor, you're out. So I'm almost to the point now where I'm willing to give Republicans who are ambitious the pass on kneeling to the king and then secretly saying he's despicable and saying things much worse than I've ever said about him. But yet y'all give him a pass because now they're on board and they say nice things about the guy. But here's JD's brilliance. Here's JD's brilliance. He's able to kind of walk that thin line between sucking up to the king and preaching to the choir, telling the wackadoos and the crazies what they want to hear without really joining them. Stay with me on this. I'll give you an example. As you'll hear, when he talked with Bill Maher, he absolutely calls the 2020 election rigged. No question about it. So that appeases the boss.

0: that appeases some talk show hosts, that appeases the crazies who actually believe that there was enough fraud. I'm not saying, when I say there's no fraud, I don't mean that there was absolutely no fraud. I'm saying there's not a mechanism that can switch a presidential election, because if they possess that knowledge, that ability, why in the world? Maybe they let him slip by in 16 because they thought Hillary was going to win and they didn't use their mechanism. But come on, y'all. If you truly believe they have the ability to switch a presidential election, you can't believe for a millisecond that they were going to let him back in. So that's what the wackadoo's thesis is, that the Democratic Party has a mechanism to switch a presidential election, but somehow it got lost in the shuffle in 2024, and they let the most despised Republican Party by the Democrats. There's been no other Republican that Democrats have hated more than Donald Trump. And despite having this mechanism that could switch elections, they let him back in. You got to walk me through the logic of this. That I have this magic wand that I can make any baseball team win, and yet I let the Yankees win the World Series. There's just no logic to that. And if the Democrats have this mechanism, this manner, this system, why in the world would they let the most hated Republican in the history of the Democratic Party come back to the White House for one last swan song when they knew what they were going to get? A revenge tour, the likes of which we have never seen before in our lives. And that's exactly what they got. But here's how he rationalizes it. Here is the vice president on Bill Maher this past Friday.
1: If you go back to the president's core argument, he was making an argument about problems that existed in 2020. And here's the problem that I'm most focused on. The president and I have talked a lot about this, and I think we share a perspective here, but set to the side the stuff that really gets you and your audience very angry about whether the count was legitimate in Georgia or Pennsylvania or any of these other states. Is it true that large technology companies, some of whom have financial interests that exist outside the United States of America, were they censoring information in the run-up to an election? And set to the side the stuff, again, the Georgia stuff, no. But it is...
2: That was litigated. Dominion, the Fox News paid us...
1: Well, I'm trying to make the more middle ground argument here. The biggest criticism I had of the 2020 election is that you had technology companies that were quite literally censoring negative information about the left and promoting negative information about the right. So in a fundamental sense, like if the First Amendment says that we have a free and open debate and then the American people judge based on that free and open debate, the sense in which I think the election in 2020 was rigged, I'm sorry, is that you had technology companies that were putting their thumb on the scale in a way that completely obliterated the real open exchange of ideas. Well, now, by the way, it didn't happen in 2024, but it happened in 2020 and it was a problem.
0: Do you see where he's going with this? He's not saying it was Dominion. He's not saying it was Georgia. He's not saying it was the counting of the ballots. That's different from the wackadoos. But you heard him say rigged. So that pleases the boss and that pleases the crazies. But he takes the more intellectual, and I don't mean to pat myself on the back saying I'm an intellectual, but the Bailey approach, which was the facts that the most influential communication corporations in this country absolutely poo-pooed the fact that the man that was running for president had a son that was addicted to crack. That story was poo-pooed in 2020. Hunter Biden was a good kid. And my argument has always been, are you telling me that the pictures that I have in the book that Teresa Goldner gave me on the problems of Hunter Biden, where there are pictures of him smoking crack in his underwear, you're telling me that had that come out during the campaign, that it wouldn't have made a difference? Of course it would have made the difference. Of course it would. Because what was Joe and Jill running around the country saying? Oh, this alleged laptop is nonsense. Doesn't exist. I don't know what you're talking about. There are no pictures of my son smoking crack.

0: He went through his issues and blah, blah, blah, blah, blah, but it's greatly exaggerated and blah, blah, blah. They lied. They lied. And the New York Times, the Los Angeles Times, the Chicago Tribune, the Orlando Tribune, the New Orleans Picayune, all these major newspapers were all in bed. They were all in bed perpetrating this lie, just as they were in 2016, pushing the lie of Russia, Russia, Russia. Let me tell you something. You cannot fraudulently vote ballot-wise change a presidential election. But you can certainly change the minds of those that are not engaged and those that are barely engaged and completely dismiss a story that is accurate and true and besmirches the son of a presidential candidate. And I should have brought that book. I should leave that book in here. And maybe I'll bring it in tomorrow and just show you some of the pictures of Hunter Biden smoking crack, weighing crack. And I am convinced that had those pictures come out during the campaign, there is no way in the world Joe Biden gets reelected. No way in the world. So were the technology corporations putting their thumb on the scale? Yes, he's absolutely right. But note how he never talks about the ballots. Even Bill Maher, if you listen to that audio carefully, even Bill Maher, after he makes this explanation, Vance makes the explanation, and Maher talks about Dominion and Georgia, and he's like, no, I'm not talking about that. I'm not talking about that, because Ralph Bailey's right. Do you know what kind of organization and manipulation you have to overturn a presidential election? To overturn tens of thousands of votes in several different states? You know what kind of mechanism you have to pull that off? This isn't some city council race. This isn't even a countywide race. These are all the states' votes in several different states. So you've got to have this alleged mechanism in Arizona and in Georgia and in Michigan and in all the states. And it always happens that it's only the states the Republicans lose. Isn't that funny? And again, as we've talked about in this last election cycle, there's only one Republican who insists, "I saw no fraud." And that was the one victorious Republican, Steve Hilton. We've played you the audio. He's on record. Didn't see any hint of fraud. And yet, from the White House and from wackadoos on this radio station, that's all we hear is fraud. But it never, and you just heard J.D. Vance say, well, it didn't happen in 24, but it happened in 20. What? They put the mechanism up in the attic? Trump is coming back, and they're not going to do anything and everything they can do to stop him? They just kind of put the cheating system and the fraud in the drawer and let Trump walk back into the White House. Come on, y'all. Just common sense. That really makes logical sense to you all? No, it doesn't. But you won't admit it, will you? You just won't. You just won't. But it is what a TI is. And, of course, this is all a run-up to the midterms and 28, where if and when the Republicans lose, the first thing out of their mouths will be, it was rigged. It was rigged. Without a scintilla of evidence. Let's go ahead and take a break. Come right back. TRBS, it is the Ralph Bailey Show on a Monday, but it's actually Tuesday, because I'll be playing golf and drinking vodka, lemonade, and tea.
1: The John? Where are you going somewhere?
0: At the golf course on the 19th hole.
1: Ah.
0: Got a tee time Friday morning.
1: Nice. You stick around for their fireworks show?
0: No.
1: Oh, you should. It's good.
0: I know. I've seen it from Michael Bowers' home once. You can see it from Bowers. Bowers lives up there. I'm not a big 4th of July guy.
1: Really?
0: Yeah, I kind of hunker down. I'm fortunate. I'm like our poor colleague, Scott Cox.
1: Yeah, he has to deal with that all year round. Oh, God. I don't know how. Like, it's just that area.
0: Yeah, he says it. See, I saw him this morning. We had a meeting this morning. I ran into him. Yeah, he was saying mortars. Yep. Mortars. I'm kind of cool. I'm kind of in the Westchester area. I hear a lot of shotguns.

0: and
1: things
0: like that. But it's not too bad where I am. I'm very fortunate.
1: It's surprisingly quiet right here, to be honest with you.
0: Yeah.
1: It is.
0: I do have a couple of problems at the crib, though.
1: What's that now?
0: Well, I'm going to share after the break.
1: Sure.
0: And I hope that Lisa is listening, our associate producer.
1: Oh, you know she is.
0: And my almost like life coach. Two problems. I made her aware of one, but there's another issue that has reared its head in my gorgeous downtown apartment complex. 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
7: Worry about you, better cool it off before you burn it out. 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
8: So Lisa walked me through my gnat problem.
9: Okay.
8: That I've had for like 3 or 4 summers. It's a miracle. She turned me on to Zevo, and I sprayed one day. I was gone like for the whole day, so I opened up all the windows and sprayed, and I think that helped. But the Zevo thing is pretty

0: pretty accurate. And God, it just goes to show you how many you have, because it's a stick'em thing. You stick the, it glows. You stick it into the wall, and it glows, and it attracts the gnats and the flies. And it's a stick'em thing. They stick to it, and you, it gives you several cartridges. And when you look, it's like, wow, look at, it's like, there are like 30 or 40 gnats on this thing. So for the first summer, I'm gnat free. But it was so pleasant over the last couple of days that I opened up my windows, and my apartment complex is like 80 or 90 years old, and our windows open horizontally. They don't open vertically. They open out like this, like a door. We have like a screw that you turn, and so we don't have screens. And it was just such a nice day, and it was such a nice breeze that I had to just open up my bedroom window. And I think I invited every mosquito downtown into my house. And now my legs, I have, it's like I have measles or mumps or chickenpox. What gives you bumps? What gives you bumps? Measles or chickenpox? Chickenpox.
1: Chickenpox?
0: Yeah, chickenpox.
1: I've actually never had chickenpox.
0: It looks like I have chickenpox on my leg. And like we were talking about before the show started, these mosquitoes are so, what's the word? Just so camouflaged that they'll walk around your body. You know what I'm saying? Where you'll have like three or four bites in one area where it's like, that's dry, and I'll come over here in this part of his leg. And what? Does anybody understand how mosquitoes work? Like, what is? What, they want our blood? Is that what they they thrive on?
1: Yeah.
0: Blood?
1: Yeah.
0: How does our blood biologically nourish them?
1: I'm assuming they just get some sort of nutrients
0: the
1: from
0: iron.
1: Yeah, probably the iron.
0: In blood. I just don't get that.
1: I couldn't tell you the exact science of it, but yes, they thrive off drinking blood from us.
0: And why not just suck on one? Why got to create four little bumps? Why not just suck out of the one little hole you've created?
1: Because if they're there long enough, you'll kill them.
0: Oh, they know that? They're aware. I better not stick around too long. Let me walk over here to the other part of his ankle.
1: Never know.
0: So I'm dead there. And the other issue is the lovely young college student who lives upstairs, who must have a massive electricity bill. Every time I come home, she's got our damn lights on. It drives me nuts. She has become Catwoman. And, you know, I'm Mrs. Kravitz, and I've noticed, I've never seen one able-bodied man come to her apartment. She doesn't really have any friends. Her parents come up every now and again. But she's officially the cat lady of our complex. Because it began with her feeding the cats. But now it's advanced to where she's put out three separate bowls in the complex. You know what I'm saying? So now it's like, hey, y'all, there's a food party over at Ralph's house with bowls and plates and spoons and everything. Let's go. And it's just like, really? And for whatever reason, they love to come around the base of my bedroom window. And have you ever heard a cat at night? Just the, the high-pitched screams. It's just, 842-5376, 842-KERN. What do you got?
1: Whatever sentence is on the books, there should be absolutely no creative restrictions allowed. No driving to and from work, no driving to the doctor, nothing. Just mandatory suspension, which shall run the full length of time, period.
0: Well, I disagree with that. I think you've got to give a person a right to earn a living. But I think my suggestion is harsher. I think it should be a 5-day mandatory jail sentence. I think you should be remanded the night that you're arrested, get released, and then when you go to court, they either plead guilty or not guilty. If you plead guilty, you get 5 days, and you're remanded right there, and you're thrown in the hose gal for 5 days. Now, I don't know if that'll have any impact. I think it'll have on older people. I don't know if that'll impact young kids. But if you're a responsible adult with a job, and you know that if you get arrested, you're going to have to explain 5 days of not being at work, that changes things just a little bit, just a little bit. What else you got?
1: There are a few people that have been texting this in, and honestly, I didn't know if it was just like a thing that you grew up with or if it was just a mispronunciation thing. But everyone's getting upset the way you're saying Lassens.
0: Why?
1: I don't know.

0: they just keep saying it's lass, and like, you know, like Scottish lass, but you keep saying Lawson's.
1: And that really bugs people.
0: I guess. I know what you're talking about. I don't think it really matters. Like, Lawson's themselves, or Lassen's, whatever you want to call it, doesn't care.
1: Let me tell you something. I spend enough money in that joint where I can call it Ralph's if I want to. In fact, that's what I'm going to call it from now on. I think I'm going to go to Ralph's this afternoon. Ooh, did I tell you? When was the last time I was in there? Friday at Casey's Steakhouse. Thursday night, ribs. Ribs. And not the barbecue ribs, the broiled ribs. Oh, score. Score. Did I tell you the story of the woman that I met in there?
0: Yes, yeah. About, I think you told me off air, though.
1: The woman whose husband...
0: Yes.
1: That's a great story. Can I tell that story?
0: I mean, you can. It's up to you. It is a funny story, but...
1: I met a beautiful young black woman, age appropriate, in her mid-50s. And she, I think I did tell her. We were in the buffet, and she said, "Who are you?" I mean, she said,
0: "Yeah." No, again, you Ralph told Bailey. Me off air in the studio. Oh, I don't okay. think you actually said it on the show.
1: And she said, "Aren't you Ralph Bailey?" And I said something like, "No, he's terrible. I hate that guy." And she goes, "Yes, you are." And I came around the side because we're on opposite sides of the buffet. I said, "Yes, I am. I'm Ralph Bailey. Beautiful black woman. Nice to meet you." And we started talking. And I said, "Well, let's go for coffee or something and meet something." She said, "Well, I'm kind of laying low these days." I said, "Really, why is that?" "I buried my husband last Saturday." And I was like, "I am so sorry. That was so inappropriate." And she said, "No, not really. It was 28 years of hell." And I was like, "Okay."
0: How do y'all stay in relationships? I know.
1: And then she said, "I'll give you my number. The question is, when do I call?" She buried him last. This was last week, so it was a week ago this past Saturday.
0: I was just about to ask that. You did get the number.
1: I did.
0: Okay, you secure the number. Okay.
1: I did.
0: I
1: told her I wasn't going to call anytime soon, but.
0: We can leave this up to the listeners. I think a week or two is good enough time.
1: After a woman buries her husband of almost three decades.
0: She said it was 23 years of hell.
1: 28 years of hell is a direct quote. We head into the five. It's the Ralph Bailey Show. I'd stick around if I were you.
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3: Town Hall, I'm Keith Peters in Washington. An aftershock in Venezuela 5 days after twin powerful earthquakes rocked the north of the country.
4: A strong aftershock has jolted Venezuela following last week's devastating earthquakes. The new tremor measured 4.6 on the Richter scale near Caraballeda on the Caribbean coast. Authorities said there were no immediate reports of damage. However, the aftershock sent residents in Caracas into the streets. So far, at least 1,450 people have died from the twin quakes, according to the government, which is facing criticism for its response. Rescuers are continuing to search for survivors, with over 2,600 rescue workers from around the world assisting in the effort. I'm Karen Shemeth.
3: 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The Supreme Court ruled that Mississippi may count mail-in ballots received up to 5 days after Election Day, provided they are postmarked by Election Day. President Trump says he didn't expect the Supreme Court to let states count late-arriving ballots.
5: A little bit surprising. Gives people more time to vote illegally, let's say. But the SAVE Act is even more important, and that's the right. You have to be a citizen of our country. Okay, you have to show you're a citizen of our country, called citizenship. Voter ID by photo voter ID, and no mail-in ballots unless you're in the military, disabled, you're ill, or you're away, or even on a vacation. We're being very open about it.
3: On Wall Street, the Dow by 306 points. More details at srnnews.com.
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